0: It included a meeting with Pope Leo. The Vatican says the two spoke about war, political tensions, and difficult humanitarian situations. Singer Bonnie Tyler said to be recovering after emergency intestinal surgery in Portugal. The 74-year-old, best known for hits like Total Eclipse of the Heart and Holding Out for a Hero, has a home in Portugal. You're listening to
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3: How did I lose weight? 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
7: He's here. 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

number 877-381-3811, 877-381-3811. In hour three, we have two governors, separate appearances. At the top of the hour, 8 p.m. Eastern, America's governor, Governor Ron DeSantis from Florida. And at 8:30 p.m. Eastern, we have the great governor of Texas. He's fantastic as well, Governor Abbott. And that was the best times that they were available in hour three. So you won't want to miss that. But there is breaking news right now from CENTCOM. U.S. forces intercepted unprovoked Iranian attacks and responded with self-defense strikes as U.S. Navy guided missile destroyers transited the Strait of Hormuz to the Gulf of Oman on May 7th. That's today. Iranian forces launched multiple missiles, drones, and small boats as USS Truxtun, USS Rafael Peralta, and USS Mason transited the International Sea Passage. No U.S. assets were struck. U.S. Central Command, CENTCOM, eliminated inbound threats and targeted Iranian military facilities responsible for attacking U.S. forces, including missile and drone launch sites, command and control locations, and intel surveillance and reconnaissance nodes. CENTCOM does not seek escalation, but remains positioned and ready to protect American forces. There's also some reports that tonight the UAE has sent its Air Force to attack Iranian sites. And you can see online some of that activity taking place. Now, what bothers me about this CENTCOM release is these are defensive actions, and we don't seek to escalate. To me, when you put out a statement like that, just to me, you're sending the wrong message. You're sending the wrong message to the enemy. You're sending the wrong message to the Arab allies. You're sending the wrong message to our allies, the Israelis, that we will only strike if struck. We will only attack if attacked. We're not going to get this over with, and we're not going to have a clear victory unless we finish them off. And I've talked about this now since this war began and even before. Militarily, economically, and in the interior of Iran, arm the resistance. Determine what group or groups to help and to arm. Target the IRGC. Target the internal security forces. The regular army in Iran is not the Iranian Guard. The regular army in Iran is a real army, but it's not part of the personalized, ideological, military wing of the Islamo-Nazi regime. It is a quote-unquote regular army. Not as well trained, not as well equipped. And as it turns out, not getting paid very well lately either. And so the goal is to encourage, not through talk, not through messages, the army to basically drop gun and run, or to turn on the internal security forces and others. But none of this is going to happen, in my opinion, if we do not get arms to the resistance in Iran. And I can think of no other circumstance and environment where this would work any better. We did this in Afghanistan. We did it in Nicaragua. We did it in Angola. We did it in Honduras. We've done it in many places during the Reagan administration when the CIA director was the great Bill Casey. I'm starting to wonder if our CIA is up to this. Maybe they're risk averse. Maybe the bureaucrats have taken over. I don't know. But to leave the third leg of an effective campaign to destroy that regime essentially dormant, to the best of my knowledge, maybe it's not, but I think it is, or at least semi is worrisome to me. By the way, I'm not criticizing anything. I'm just explaining my thoughts. That's what I do.
And what do I mean that the environment there, the circumstances there are better than most? You have 92 million people there. 80% of them want nothing to do with this regime. They've died by the tens of thousands. 50,000 died in January in 2 days. They have sped up executions. They're executing more people than ever before, mostly young people. They're tightening their grip on the society. They've cut off all communications, and now they're able to track if there's even efforts in various homes and other facilities to make communications, because they know that in order to survive, they must continue to kill, torture, imprison, or they won't survive. And so they're not just looking over their shoulders. They've turned around and they're attacking their people. Liberating those people is crucially important for them, obviously, and for us. And for us. And we should make maximum use of every one of our options here. And once they're supported and armed, our military and the Israeli military should back them up when they hit a building, when they hit a unit, when they hit what they need to hit. They're backed up by our air power. Again, we've done this before. Do we have the will to do it now? I don't know what the CIA is telling the president. I'm concerned that he's being told that it's farcical, or that the people won't rise up. And of course, that would be a horrible misjudgment, historically horrible. And for those who say we need an exit strategy or an exit ramp, first of all, I'm sick of these phrases that get created and then regurgitated as if they mean something. There is no exit ramp. Should we surrender? That's the advice of Piers Morgan. Get out of there. Of course, he's a moron. What does he know? He's not the only one. He's not the only one. Many. The same crowd. The same radical isolationists who've been trying to sabotage this war effort with their propaganda, and they know it's heard by the enemy, and they know they're dispiriting some sector of the American public, but they keep it up. They pretend we're losing. Losing? What are they, nuts? But most of them hate Trump. They didn't hate him before, they hate him now. Or they kept it quiet, but now they're out of the closet. They're fully exposed, and it's very ugly. Very ugly. What the president has done here is historic. It's taken a lot of courage. And we're only in this position to finish them off because he brought us to this point with our military and economically.

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1: Let me reverse that. 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
1: Two facts, one conclusion. Fact one, the U.S. Treasury recently reported the government has $6 trillion in assets and $47 trillion in liabilities, plus $88 trillion more in promises it cannot fund. So by definition, that's insolvency. And since 2021, gold prices have tracked U.S. debt almost perfectly. Fact two, in 2025, global gold demand crossed 5,000 tons for the first time in history. Investment demand jumped 84%. And mine production rose just 1%. When governments print their way through insolvency, paper weakens and often real assets rise. 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

0: tremendous Life, Liberty, and Levin Saturday and Sunday, 8 p.m. Eastern. I hope you'll set your DVR, especially Sunday, because it's Mother's Day Sunday, and we all celebrate that. If you don't know if you'll be home in time, you know, you want to set your DVR. You don't want to miss it. And let's see, Saturday we have Rebecca Heinrichs, who is absolutely wonderful, from the Hudson Institute. And Christopher Rufo, who's going to get into CARE, their terrorism, and how they're being funded by your federal tax dollars through Governor Newsom. And Sunday's show, again, it's Mother's Day, so you might definitely want to set your DVR. We're going to have the great Newt Gingrich, who's been absent for a little while overseas, and the great retired four-star General Jack Keane. So we got two fantastic shows awaiting your eyes and ears, just for you. And we have our brand new Liberty's Voice video podcast up right now at Rumble and YouTube. We had a little slow start getting it up there, but it's up there now. I hope you'll check it out. Get into these issues of what's freedom, what's tyranny. How are we doing as a country? 250th anniversary of the Declaration. What do we need to do? What are we up against? And I make reference to a book you may have heard of that came out in 2009 called Liberty and Tyranny, the number one conservative book in a generation, which came out simultaneously with the Tea Party movement. So we'll get into all these things, a lot going on right here, right now, on this show, Sea to Shining Sea. In hour three, we have Governor DeSantis and Governor Abbott. Governor DeSantis will talk about the change in the congressional seats in Florida, among other things. And Governor Abbott, we're going to talk about CARE and this lawsuit that he has going and how this may finally expose CARE for what it is. And I just think there's a lot of good things going on as well as a lot of challenging and dark things going on. So I'm here to try and sort them through with you. Here we are, my favorite platform, radio, in our national town hall meeting. This is what we do. Liberty's Voice today, among other things, here's a couple clips. Cut one, go. The number one selling conservative book in a generation was this one, Liberty and Tyranny. I wrote it in 2008, 18 years ago. It was published in 2009, 17 years ago. And the world has changed enormously since then. Do we even talk about conservative principles anymore? This book sold 1.5 million copies. And I remember my father, God bless his soul, I sent him the final draft that I was sending in to the publisher. And I asked him to take a look at it for me, and I didn't hear from him for a whole week. That wasn't the way we usually communicated. And then he called me and he said, "That is a killer book. You've got a hit. It's going to sell a million copies." I said, "Dad, you're just my dad." He said, "No. It lays it all out in plain English. People are going to really enjoy this book." And he was right. And many of you purchased it and read it. Cut two, go. These times are very dark times. They really are. Do we even discuss conservatism today? I feel like we spend more time discussing other people. Do we even teach conservatism and what that means today? I feel like we're so busy playing defense, we don't. Now, don't get me wrong. Times are much more extreme and dangerous today than they were when I wrote this book. I think we're really looking into the abyss here if we don't get our act together, and if we don't get a ruling class in place that's strong enough and has the will to push back. And so I think my goal, my purpose, is to help rally the troops, rally Americans to the cause.
1: And this is why I'm live again, obviously. This is why I believe we have to have a solid victory with Iran. The sooner the better. The ceasefire that's gone on, what, 4 weeks, 5 weeks, 6 weeks, whatever it is, I don't think is helpful to getting this resolved and over with. Victory. The American people like winners. The American people like victory. The politics and the polls will follow. The gas prices will go down. That will follow. Victory has many virtues, including the elimination of a regime that we don't have to worry about anymore. We've got to win these midterm elections. We got people who are out there
0: who tell you the only way to win is basically to surrender to the Iranians. The only way to win is to embrace the Marxists, Islamists. You've got some of them now who are talking up Democrats. Ignore these people. Conservative talk radio, my show on Fox and others, certain podcasters, we know what we're talking about. I'll be right back. Folks, history is unfolding right before our eyes. The President of the United States has delivered an incredible, consequential first year, restoring strength at our borders, rebuilding American confidence, and putting this country back on a path of common sense and constitutional principles. I believe our system was never meant to rest on one leader. 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
1: Welcome back, folks. Lots going on. I'm trying to keep track of this. I don't have first-hand information, but it does look like good information, like the UAE was hit. Potentially by the Iranians. I've been impressed with that little country, quite frankly. There's a lot of spunk, a lot of pushback, and they're aligned now with the United States and Israel. There's no question about it. And Israel has been providing them with air defense systems and has been using, to some extent, its air force to try and protect that country. See, the potential here for taking out that regime is truly, truly the spreading of peace in the Middle East in ways we could never contemplate before. War has a funny way of resetting the table, of changing things. And it can make a big difference. Here's Ambassador Mike Waltz at the UN today. I'm a big fan of this guy. Cut three to go.
2: Where it seeks to demand that all ship captains from international shipping, commercial shipping, civilian shipping, basically have to check in and pay a bribe, pay a toll in order to use these international waterways. So that doesn't just affect this region. It affects the entire world. Imagine if we had countries, regardless of the conflict, regardless of what you think about the conflict or who started what, imagine if you had two countries, hypothetically, like Spain and Morocco, have some type of dispute and then throw sea mines into the Straits of Gibraltar and then start trying to charge shipping to pass through the Straits of Gibraltar in a cynical bid for leverage with the other side. Collective punishment of the entire world to try to resolve some type of dispute. It's unacceptable, it's immoral, and it's illegal in international law. So this should be a simple demand: the removal of mines from an international waterway, that you cannot exact illegal tolls. We have to address these violations here in the council, and we have to ask ourselves, if a country chooses to oppose such a simple proposition, do they really want peace?
1: And here's the thing, ladies and gentlemen, as long as the regime survives, the ideology survives, and the ideology is one of worldwide Islamist revolution. It's not just about controlling one nation, Iran. It's about a worldwide conquest. That's why they fund terrorism. Qatar does too. But Qatar and Iran, even though they've been aligned in the past, and they may still be to some extent, they're two different Muslim sects. S-E-C-T-S. And you can't really contain and manage forever this ideology, this death cult. As long as the regime exists, the regime will be as the regime is. It doesn't change its spots. Particularly when you combine a religious fervor with an ideological fervor, people call political Islam. Something very interesting, I went back and I started reading the original Khomeini's comments and what people wrote about him at the time. He used Marxist / populist propaganda, and he linked it to this jihadi Islamist revolutionary government. So he would talk about the people, the rights of the people, the many versus the few, and in the rich, in the West, and the few in the West, who really try to control the many. So he used Marxist propaganda. And he linked it to the Islamist revolution. just like the Marxists slash communists, they're not limited to a country within borders. This is an international revolutionary movement. Same with the Islamists. This is why I constantly use the phrase Marxist-Islamist. Marxist-Islamist. Because that's what we're dealing with. That's what's going on in Iran. And it is an international revolution, they believe. And they argue, compelled by Allah, compelled by God. And the only way the 12th Imam will reveal himself is if they take over the world, by force or otherwise. They have to conquer the world and eliminate or force everybody to adhere to their fundamentalism. Otherwise, the 12th Imam, who's in hiding, will not appear. Once they achieve the purity of the human race, he will appear, and there will be peace and prosperity and, you know, flowers blooming in the winter, all kinds of cool stuff. That's what they believe. Now, you can't manage that. You can't contain that for decade after decade after decade. You just can't. Because when you look at our weakness, the Democrat Party, our weakness, the suicidal isolationists, and the growing Marxist-Islamist influence in our country. Look at New York, for God's sakes. But it's going on. We will not have the will. We will not have the political will or the psychological will or the unity as a people to fight it. Which has been my point. What happens 10 years from now? What happens when Donald Trump leaves the presidency? What if the Democrats take the presidency? You think they're going to enforce any agreement? I don't care how great the agreement is. What do the framers say about the Constitution? We can give you the best Constitution mankind has ever conceived. And we have. But if the people lose their virtue, it doesn't matter. Because a parchment can't fix a people that don't have virtue. Now, luckily, a majority of us do. But we're still having to fight, some cases play defense. We're up against these very craven forces. And it's problematic. The fact of the matter is, in a situation like this, it's very rare in history, very rare, to have an enemy like this, that it's on its back. A very, very dangerous enemy. Don't let anybody persuade you otherwise. And the window is a very small window. It's a very small window. So the question is, will we pursue victory? Or will we take a step? Will we take a step short of victory? Which means no victory. Temporary victory. Interim victory. The president just posted on True Social, 3 world-class American destroyers just transited very successfully out of the Strait of Hormuz under fire. There was no damage done to the 3 destroyers, but great damage done to the Iranian attackers. They were completely destroyed along with numerous small boats, which are being used to take the place of their fully decapitated navy. President goes on, these boats went to the bottom of the sea quickly and efficiently. Missiles were shot at our destroyers and were easily knocked down. Likewise, drones came and were incinerated while in the air. Sounds like lasers to me. They dropped ever so beautifully down to the ocean, very much like a butterfly dropping to its grave. A normal country would have allowed these destroyers to pass, but Iran is not a normal country. They are led by lunatics. If they had the chance to use a nuclear weapon, they would do it without question. But they'll never have that opportunity, and just like we knocked them out today again, we'll knock them out a lot harder. and a lot more violently in the future if they don't get their deal signed fast. So we're back to the deal. Our three destroyers, with their wonderful crews, will now rejoin our naval blockade, which is truly a wall of steel, President Donald Trump. I want to remind you about how wrong the Democrats and the media have been. They're always wrong. When Ronald Reagan announced, gave a national speech, the Strategic Defense Initiative, SDI, he was mocked. The generals and the scientists who were advising him that this could be done over time, but we needed to apply the resources, they were mocked. And so they mocked him by coming up with this Star Wars label. Oh, Star Wars, great. All fiction, all science fiction, all fantasy. And throughout his presidency, he had a fight like hell to get funding for the SDI, what would become the Patriot Missile Defense System and beyond. And Reagan talked about it being like a bullet hitting a bullet, a missile hitting a missile. And again, they went to their phony experts who said that's not possible, it'll never happen. But the man who feared it most was Mikhail Gorbachev. And what he knew was, as the Soviet Union didn't have the resources, didn't have the technology, didn't have the brain power to keep up with us. And that's how we got our nuclear deal. And that's the beginning of the end of the Soviet Union. We can learn from these things, America. It was Reagan with the great CIA director, Bill Casey, the great Secretary of Defense, Caspar Weinberger, the great Secretaries of State, first Al Haig, then George Shultz, among others, who decided to arm the resistance, who we called freedom fighters, in our hemisphere to stop the spread of communism, in Africa to stop the spread of communism, in Afghanistan to take out the Soviet government there, and in other places. And it worked. And it worked. And the CIA today, in my view, needs to step up in this regard. I'm sure it's doing a fantastic job in other regards, but in this regard. And it can do the same thing for the people of Iran. We're chomping at the bit to have an opportunity to overthrow this government. And they can't overthrow the government with their bare hands. They tried in January, and they lost 50,000 people. Most of them were their children. And they tried before, when Obama was president. Same thing. They were mowed down again. And they tried before that, and they were mowed down again. For God's sakes! We're in a position to help them, to arm them, and help ourselves at the same time. I'll be right back.
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0: 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Fabulous family. His son is also a pastor, Matt Hagee. And my wife and I have been there on various occasions. And we'll go down there again to San Antonio because we so enjoy it and love it. And they are so welcoming. So welcoming. 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And I was honored last summer to receive an award from them. 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If you haven't tried it, it's a fabulous, fabulous experience. We talk a lot in this country about defending life. We debate it. We argue it. We vote on it. But the real question is this. What are we actually doing about it? What are we doing about it? You know, there's a place. It's called Sanctuary of Hope. It's not about slogans. It's about action. 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And instead of being pushed toward the abortion mill, Hagee Ministries gives something else. 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And I want to thank you in advance, because I know you and this audience care about these things. We're going to spend some time next hour, and really as much as we can get in before the governors appear in the third hour, on Mondami on the East Coast and what's going on the West Coast as well in that governor's race and in the race for mayor of Los Angeles. And it will matter, and it does matter. And I have said, I announced here yesterday, and I've repeated it online, and I want to repeat it tonight. It's clear to me that Zohran Mamdani is intentionally creating an environment in New York City that is very hostile to the Jewish community, that is actually violent, violent. That Jews are being harassed and pushed and beaten on the streets. And when they're attending temple with bullhorns and so forth, and in Jewish neighborhoods, swastikas and other hateful things are going on. Because the thugs, the Islamists, the neo-Nazis know they can get away with it. They can get away with it. And Mamdani speaks out of both sides of his mouth, and he knows exactly what's taking place. And he's trying to create an environment to depopulate the city of the Jewish people. That's what he's doing. And I think he wants to make it a permanent center for people of his.
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6: From ABC News, I'm Dave Packer. The Trump administration today hitting the Cuban government with new sanctions targeting the already fragile economy. Cuba facing a crippling U.S. oil blockade. ABC's Whit Johnson is in Havana.
7: For weeks, President Trump has repeatedly threatened potential military action against Cuba.
8: Cuba's going to be next. Cuba's going to be... Cuba's a mess. It's a failing country, and they're going to be next.
7: The foreign minister warning of a bloodbath if the U.S. launched an attack.
6: The U.S. launching what it says is a counterattack on Iranian targets after CENTCOM says Iran fired at U.S. destroyers in the Strait of Hormuz today. It comes as the U.S. and Iran try to restart talks to end the war.
9: Sources tell ABC News a major sticking point is what the framework would say about Iran's nuclear program. The president wants Iran to hand over its nuclear material, the enriched uranium, telling me we'll get the enriched material. There will be no enrichment.
6: ABC's Rachel Scott. Officials with the World Health Organization say the latest outbreak of the Hanta virus on board a cruise ship doesn't have the hallmarks of the coronavirus pandemic. Maria Van Kerkhove with the WHO.
10: This is not the same situation we were in 6 years ago. It doesn't spread the same way. Like coronaviruses do, it's very different. It's that close, intimate contact that we've seen. And most hantaviruses don't transmit between people at all.
6: Of those infected on the ship, three people have died. Officials say that those who are in the hospital are stable. 8 years after the first lawsuit was filed against Ohio State, an attorney says 30 former football players have agreed to join a federal suit against the university over sexual abuse of student athletes decades ago by a team doctor. Hundreds say they were abused by Dr. Richard Strauss, who worked at the school from 78 to 98. ABC's Aaron Katursky.
10: This is not the same.
6: He says that Strauss is dead, but Ohio State has sincerely and persistently tried to reconcile with survivors, including settlements with more than 300 of them for $60 million. You're listening to ABC News.
11: How did I lose weight? And I did lean right here. I did. I love this stuff. 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
3: He's here. He's here. 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
5: Hello, America. 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Our number, 877-381-3811, 877-381-3811. Mondami, at a press conference yesterday, when two people trying to go to a synagogue were harassed, really threatened. It was frightening watching this. Surrounded right in front of a synagogue. And this is the second or third time it's happened at this synagogue. And these were Islamists. They were dressed like Islamists. They had broken English. And here's Mondami, cut four, go.
12: There is no tolerance for anti-Semitism, and I've also been clear to New Yorkers my honest opinions about the fact that when we have a real estate expo that is promoting the sale of land, which includes the sale of land in occupied West Bank in settlements that are a violation of international law.
5: I agree with that. Why are the Palestinians in the Judea and Samaria areas, why are they occupying land that has never belonged to them before that name was even concocted in 1965 by Arafat working with the Russians? Arafat, an Egyptian. So I agree with him on that aspect of it. Why is there occupation? But it's not by the Israelis, unless 4,000 years ago was occupation. Piers Morgan doesn't quite know that either. He's a moron. No, the Palestinians, you see. Judean Samaria. So what is the mayor doing? We'll let him finish and then I'll sum up. Go ahead.
12: I firmly disagree with.
5: He disagrees with land sales, real estate sales, in Judea and Samaria by the Jews who live in Judea and Samaria. And the fact that they were going to have an event at this synagogue was intolerable to him. This real estate expo promoting the sale of land in violation of international law. Something he firmly disagrees with. And so while he's not anti-Semitic, mind you, and while his wife is a bleeding anti-Semite, Jew hater, Israel hater, America hater, Christian hater, not the mayor. That's not what attracted him to her. No, no, no, no. That's her brilliance, I guess. And this isn't the first time. They had a commission on anti-Semitism. And he killed it. And he killed it. And other steps that he's taken that demonstrate what he really is. He's a thug. An absolute thug. Doing exactly what I said last hour and last night, what he's doing. Of course he's talking out of both sides of his mouth. But he is what he is. Now he's attacking the wealthy as he always does. I said he's a Marxist Islamist. That's what he is. That's what they are of his ilk. Here's what he says about Ken Griffin. Now what did Ken Griffin do to New York? Created thousands and thousands of jobs. The man's worth about $50 billion. That doesn't mean it's in his mattress, his investments, and so forth. He's created thousands of jobs for families in New York, getting good paychecks, pensions, medical care, paying taxes to the city and the state as he pays taxes for his investments in the city. But that's not good enough. Because a guy who's 35 years old, who's done literally nothing with his life, but he ran for a seat in the state legislature, who was born into wealth, not the kind of Ken Griffin wealth, but other wealth, whose father is a bomb-throwing, terror-supporting professor in Colombia, whose mother was a documentarian, quote-unquote, subsidized by the Qatari monarchy. And, of course, CARE, a front group for Hamas, a terrorist organization. They're all in for Mondami. And, of course, Barack Obama.
0: You know, I think he's really extraordinary. He's an extraordinary politician. Obama was always the radical. He was always the commie. Yes, he was. He always hit it. But that's what who he is, and who he was, rather. And that's it. How can you call this guy an extraordinary leader? He's already bankrupting the city. And all of you people there know it. And all of you people there know he's going to massively increase your property taxes if he can get away with it. And all you people know he's chasing out these billionaires. Let me tell you a little secret. The billionaires make up 0.1% of the population, even if that much, and they pay 50% of the taxes. Wow, chase them out. They're leaving the city. Some are staying in New York, but they're not in New York City. Some are going to New Jersey, but most are leaving. They've made a decision. All right, I'm out of here. Let's go to Florida, Texas, Tennessee,
5: They want us. They treat us right. We'll create jobs there. We'll create a bigger tax base there. So when you have these Marxist Islamist ideologues, they don't know how commerce works. What is capitalism? You see, everything for them is defined by Karl Marx. Karl Marx was a moron. Karl Marx had a deeply flawed, defective idea of human nature. A defective idea of how capitalism, that the word he invented, actually works. As I told you last night, as I've discussed on my video podcast on several occasions now, capitalism is nothing more than voluntary commerce. That's it. Nobody invented it. It's spontaneous. People create things, they sell things. People take that money and they buy things. That's been going on since humanity began. It's called commerce. And the freer the commerce, the freer the people. And the freer the commerce, the more prosperity you create for the more people. You don't have somebody sitting there telling everybody who's going to do what, how much they're going to make, if they're making too much, and so forth and so on. Any Nimrod can say something like that, and that's exactly what this guy is. That's why you get an AOC. That's why you get a Mondami. That's why you get a Bernie Sanders. Between the three of them. They've never held a job that creates wealth. Never. They destroy jobs. AOC kept Amazon out of her district, out of New York City. They were going to create 5,000 jobs, Mr. Producer. And so they didn't go. They went somewhere else. This guy, Ken Griffin, I want you to listen to what he says. Cut eight. Go.
13: So where does that leave us at 350 Park?
14: That leaves us with the fact that we went to Miami and revised our building plan to make it a bigger office building.
13: You're bailing?
14: So what do we do at 350 is still a point of discussion internally. But what is no longer a point of discussion is that Miami is now, you know, when we moved from Chicago, there was a debate between New York and Miami. It's unquestionably true that we made the right choice. I'll leave it at that. It's unquestionably true that we made the right choice. And now what the mayor of New York has made
5: clear. Stop. The choice was Miami. But then he was going to build this massive facility in New York, in the middle of New York. Apparently he's not going to do it anymore. Whatever he's going to do is going to be mightily downsized or not at all. Go ahead.
14: My New York partners, is that we need to double down on our bet in Miami, because we want to be in a state that embraces business, that embraces education, that embraces personal freedom and liberty, and that embraces people having an opportunity to live the American dream.
5: Mm-hmm. Well, if you don't believe in America and Mondami doesn't, then you don't believe in the American dream, do you? More, cut nine, go.
13: Speaking of warm greetings, I wanted to do this interview outside your apartment, but I thought it would be creepy and weird. So how did you feel about the mayor's little video?
14: It was creepy and weird.
13: Agreed.
14: I mean, like, knock, knock, knock on the window. Like, huh. Mayor of New York City.
13: Knock on the screen, yeah.
14: Yeah, on the screen. Like,
13: yeah. Like, that's how many times have you watched that video?
14: Three.
13: What are you going to do about it?
14: I couldn't help myself.
13: You had to what?
14: I had to go back and look at it again. I mean, like, you literally look at the first time, and you're like, you got to be kidding me, okay? And then the second time, you're like, you know what, this has gone from creepy to actually not really creepy. This has gone to frightening because, yeah. You know, the CEO of United Healthcare was killed just a few blocks from my house. And anything that creates, like, an agitation in the extremist on either side of the aisle is a frightening dynamic.
5: Mm-hmm. That's true. Very true. Nonetheless, Mondami at a press conference yesterday, he will not be moved because he's a Marxist Islamist ideologue. Cut seven, go.
15: Ken Griffin yesterday was speaking about calling your video again. He called it creepy and weird and said that, again, that you targeting him has just been very unfair. And he said that he's going to be doubling down his investments in Florida rather than New York City. And so I just wanted to get your take. What sort of conversations have you had with him since that video? Have you spoken with him? And what sort of concerns are

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1: 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It's hard to run anything anymore in New York City. The regulations, the red tape, unbelievable. The health department, unbelievable. Everybody tells me. The property taxes through the roof. The business taxes through the roof. The sales taxes, everything else. So people aren't going to buy there. They'll buy somewhere else. And less people are going to go there. Because he's undermining law enforcement and security too. He's chasing out the successful people, and they're not all billionaires. They're a lot of working people. He's chasing them out. He's pushing them out. He's pushing out groups he doesn't like Jews. He's pushing them out. This is all planned. It's all planned. He doesn't care about the vitality of New York. I want you to think about this. What is his voter base? His voter base isn't businessmen, small or large. His voter base isn't blue-collar workers. His voter base, not the cops and the firefighters, not the emergency personnel. The voter base, it's not the plumbers. It's not the electricians. It's not the roofers and the other construction workers. What's his voter base? Welfare recipients? Wealthy ideologues, leftists, many of whom inherited their wealth? They're bringing in as many illegal aliens as they can, as many Islamists as they can. This is his base. It's not you. It's not you. Terrible. Then there's AOC, another genius. Cut six, go.
2: There's a certain level of wealth and accumulation that is unearned, right? You can't earn $1 billion.
3: That's right.
2: You just can't earn that.
1: Okay, listen. I know this Ileana Glazer is another moron. I don't know who she's with. Does it really matter? And hat tip Breitbart bringing this up. Now let's think about what this doofus said. She knows nothing about commerce. Zero. She knows about pouring drinks. And you know what? I have some friends, restaurant I go to, bartender, smart as hell. She's dumb as can be. Dumb as can be. There's a certain level of wealth and accumulation that is unearned. That is unearned. You can't earn $1 billion. You just can't earn that. What does that even mean? If you invent something and 310 million people in this country want to purchase it, you become a billionaire. If you create a service and people get used to it, and they want to use it, and the price is right, you become a billionaire for 300 and some million people. Some of our greatest industries that created the great middle class resulted in men becoming multi-billionaires. Look at Apple and our computers. Look at Microsoft. Look at how the automobile industry began. How did we get electricity? Housing developments. Affordable housing. I could go on and on. Food companies. People become wealthy, not because they're stealing from anybody. They create wealth. They create prosperity. Everybody can't be a billionaire. Everybody can't be a multimillionaire, but people can be comfortable. And we have more people who are comfortable in this society than in any other place on the face of the earth. Not because of Marxism, not because of socialism, not because of Islamism, but in spite of all of them. I'll be right back.
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6: A better life with Dr. Sanjay Gupta.
7: You know, one of the weirder things I've seen on social media lately is parents feeding their babies butter. Like whole sticks of butter. They swear that it helps them feel fuller after meals and get a good night's sleep, among other things. There's actually something to this. You know, butter is full of fat, which a rapidly growing infant needs, but eating butter all the time results in, quote, boxing out other important nutrients they need as well. Spokesperson for the Academy of Nutrition and Dietetics told us she recommends half a teaspoon to a teaspoon melted and then added to a puree. Or as they get older, you can drizzle oil or melted butter over cooked vegetables, she told us. We never say just give butter by itself, and it's not the only source of fat she would recommend. Avocados, hummus, fish, they are great sources of fat as well, and also great foods to introduce. I'm Dr. Sanjay Gupta, helping you live a better life.
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2: Governor DeSantis, let me tell you something. I talked to friends down there. What are we going to do when you're not there anymore? You know, we don't have to wake up in the morning and wonder, you know, like you do in Virginia, California, oh, what the hell are they going to do to me today? Because people trust you to watch their backs. They know you're a man of liberty, a man of the private sector. You believe in law enforcement. You're not going to do weird stuff. In fact, you're going to do great stuff. So what are we going to do without you? Do you have any plans in mind that you can speak of, or you're thinking about it?
3: Well, look, my view is I'm going to be very active all the way until my term expires. I mean, I have, less than a year, but there's still a lot of time to do a lot of big things, including property tax. So we're going to do it. And that's just my focus. I mean, look, I know people talk about, oh, you should do this, you should do that. And I'm flattered that people talk about this stuff, but I'm the governor of the third largest state in this country. I would argue the most important Republican state in this country, given the political transformation that's happened since I've been governor, the state that's led on all these issues, you know, for the last 7 years. That is really, really important. And so I have an opportunity to see it through, to put more points on the board, and we'll do it. But my hope is, because we've defeated the left so thoroughly, teacher unions, liberal professors, on and on it goes. We've won these big battles. I think it's going to be very difficult for the left to storm back in the free state of Florida. And ultimately, winning a superficial policy fight, not that that's not good, but we've beaten them at an institutional level. They don't have power in this state anymore like they did even 10 years ago. And that's a good thing for individual liberty.
2: And, man, if you get this property tax thing done, I think everybody, even from other red states, are going to be moving into Florida because it'll be incredible. Thank you. Best to your wife, your beautiful family. Hope to see you soon. I got to get back down there. That is my home. And God bless you, Governor. Be safe.
3: Okay. Thanks, Mark. Bye-bye.
2: All right. You too. Bye-bye. Incredible, isn't it? He's talking about eliminating property taxes for homeowners. So if he achieves that, and that'll be up to the people of Florida, if they vote the right way, he's going to tee it up. And you live in the state of Florida. You won't be paying a personal income tax, and on your home, if it's your actual home, your residence, you won't be paying a property tax. I even think you, Mr. Producer, will leave New York and come down to Florida, no? Can you imagine that? And what he says is, look, it's not right. You're really paying two mortgages. You're paying your actual mortgage, you're paying the property taxes. Then maybe after 30 years, or maybe you pay off your mortgage early, and then you got to pay these property taxes that keep going up and up and up and up because these counties are out of control. And we, the state, have no control over it. So we need to have a constitutional amendment to deal with this. And you're going to hear all the squeaking and the squawking and the screeching, but I think there's enough smart people in the state of Florida that they will vote for this. And you'll see the Democrats and the other politicians, the public sector unions and so forth. But he said, it's enough to pay the cops, the firefighters, the teachers, everybody. There is enough. But I can tell you from my own experience there, in a Republican county, it's a beautiful county. I love the county very, very much, and I'm glad it's Republican and not Democrat. But they spend like drunken Marxists. They really do. They spend and they spend and they spend. We'll be right back.
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2: 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And make the most generous gift you possibly can. Hagee Ministries is doing the Lord's work. Let's make sure they keep doing it.
3: What?

0: national governor?
1: And yes, he would be a great president. Did I just say that, Rich? Does anybody know anybody who's more conservative than him? Me? No. And down the line, man. Down the line. And the next guest, the next governor, same thing. It's a big state, Texas. And the Democrats are really trying to take it over with open borders. They're really trying to take it over with these Islamist centers. And I want to talk to the governor about that. I want to talk to him about this group CARE where there's litigation going on. And I want to remind you that he really jumped into the pool when he took on California on the allotment and the assignment of congressional districts. So these are two of the best governors in the country. And I argue two of the best governors ever. And we need them. These are the two biggest Republican states. Texas and Florida. We'll be right back.

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3: There's a reason liberals line up for a smackdown.

0: Speaking of tears, Governor Abbott was the piece in the New York Post that CARE was cutting $1,000 checks for anti-Israel agitators who've been disciplined by colleges. And this is dated November 18, 2025, so a few months back. So CARE was paying students $1,000 who vandalized buildings, assaulted students, and shut down classes. And Newsom just handed him $41 million of your federal tax dollars. So you see the difference? The Democrats like the Islamists. The Democrats like these terrorist front groups. How else do you explain it? How else do you explain $41 million spent by California, our federal tax money, to support a terrorist front group? For God's sakes, what the hell's going on here? And we have this story from November that CARE was cutting checks for $1,000 for anti-Israel agitators. Now, Texas has done the right thing. They have labeled them a terrorist organization or a terrorist supporting organization. Governor Abbott, Governor DeSantis has done the same thing. And in California, they're paying them $41 million. And the Democrats are doing this all over the country. All over the country. This group needs to be obliterated. And what do I mean by that? It needs to be named nationally a terror front organization. Nationally. It's part of Hamas, and Hamas is part of the Muslim Brotherhood. And I don't give a damn if Qatar likes the Muslim Brotherhood. The Muslim Brotherhood should be designated a terror group throughout the United States of America by our federal government. This group CARE should be criminally investigated. It should be investigated by the IRS. That is the Treasury Department. It should be investigated by the Criminal Division of the Justice Department. And they ought to be investigating the people who run this damn thing. And if they can take any kind of naturalized citizenship away from them, if they deceived us in order to get it, and if they don't have it, deport their asses. Kick them the hell out of here. I don't care if the Democrat Party likes it or not. We know they hate America. I wrote a whole book on it. CARE. I'm so proud of what Texas is doing and Abbott's doing with CARE. This has been my wildest dream for decades. Ask Mr. Producer. Waiting for them to sue me so I could counter-sue them and get all the discovery. Remember, Rich? I've been talking about that for years. And now they dealt with the wrong governor in the wrong state, Texas. And I feel the same thing would happen to them in Florida and a few of these other solid states. That's why it pays to have these great governors. We shouldn't overlook any of them. Nobody gets coronated as a presidential nominee in the Republican Party who's not an incumbent president. This is not an attack on JD or anybody else. It simply is not. But we have to have a vibrant, vigorous primary. And to make sure whoever comes out is able to duke it out with the other side, because they are power hungry and they want to destroy the country and we can't lose. Let's go to John, Phoenix, Arizona, on the Mark Levin app. John, how are you?
1: Thanks for taking my call. Long-time listener, second-time caller. Here's my question. I'm getting discouraged about, you know, Trump's potential decision to take this deal, I'm using air quotes, from Iran. My question is, if he makes a deal with them that does not include achieving the objectives he set out to do, is that a permanent stain on his legacy, one that is a disappointment to people who voted for him three times, like myself, and have watched him restore America as a superpower on the world stage and the faith in America for Americans? And so I'm just interested to hear your input on that. Thank you.
0: Well, you're welcome. I don't know yet, because I don't know if there's a deal, and I don't know what the deal is. That'll be very important, the details, if there is one. And number two, what I'll be looking for is, how in the world are you going to monitor this? How are you going to enforce it? because there have been efforts in the past to do exactly that. So what I've been doing is not attacking or anything of the sort. What I've been doing is saying, here's my view. And my view is we're there, the military's there, our ships are there, our jets are there, our bombers are there. Let's get it over with. I don't believe they're going to go away 10 or 20 years. I don't believe they're going to stop in 10 or 20 years. I've explained why over and over again. And I can understand why people are disappointed or what have you, but no need to be yet, because nothing in that regard has happened yet. And I'm hoping we can also count on the regime there to screw things up. There's a ceasefire right now in name only, I think, as well. I'll put it that way, because they're still firing missiles. There's little mosquito fleets still running around there. The UAE still having to deal with it and so forth. So technically, it's not there anymore, but we can call it whatever we want. We can call it a kumquat. But they don't act like a regime that wants a deal. But if they do want a deal, it's going to be a deal that's intended to be broken, in my humble opinion. So it'll be very interesting to me to see what it is, and I hope there isn't one. Now, that said, here's the deal. If there is something like that, what will the Democrats say? The Democrats will say he chickened out. The Democrats will say this is like Obama 2.0, even if it isn't. The Democrats will say, we didn't really achieve anything. There wasn't an imminent threat. You know, they're going to spin. So my advice is, don't listen to what the Democrats say. Don't listen to what the woke right neo-fascist isolationists say. Don't listen to what any of these people say, the media, because no matter what he does, it's going to be wrong, including what I encourage our government to do. Just do the right thing. Stay the course. Finish them off. Arm the people there. That's an essential element of this. If we don't do that, I don't know how we get rid of the regime. The people will rise up. They have risen up, and they've been slaughtered. They need a fighting chance. We red-blooded Yanks, we believe in arming freedom fighters, people who resist these tyrannies that want to destroy us. And we should do it. We've done it before. We did it under Reagan. It can be done. I don't know if the CIA is up to the task anymore. Bill Casey was up to the task. I just don't know what's going on. Maybe some of this is going on, and it should go on. The president said the Kurds stole some weapons. I don't have any weapons the Kurds stole, so give them to somebody else to get to the people there. It can be done. It can be figured out. So we'll see. I don't know what's going to happen here. I give you my opinion here. I give you my opinion on the Liberty's Voice podcast. I hope you're listening to that on Rumble and YouTube, and also, of course, on Fox. And I'm going to talk about this, my opening statement, my opening monologue on Saturday. You might want to check in there. And, of course, Sunday, we're going to have General Keane and we're going to have Newt Gingrich. That'll be very important as well. But, John, you're not the only one who's starting to be concerned or thinking this way and so forth and so on. I do know this. The Republican Party and MAGA conservatives are going to stand by the president. So the base will stand with him. And if we take this to the full end of a victory, and we do that, the polls will follow, the politics will follow in a positive way. If it's perceived as a non-victory some way, and that's how the Democrats are going to try and define this, that could be a problem. We salute our armed forces, police officers, firefighters, emergency personnel, our truckers and ICE. We thank you all. And all of you, great Americans, thank you for all that you do each and every day. And I will see you right here tomorrow. God bless.
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5: From ABC News. I'm Dave Packer. Multiple sources tell ABC News that the CDC has activated their Emergency Operations Center and has classified the Hantavirus outbreak at level 3. That's the lowest level of emergency activation and comes after that deadly outbreak on a cruise ship in the Atlantic. Senior fellow at Harvard University's Kennedy School, Dr. Ashish Jha, says that the virus does not spread as easily as COVID.
6: There's one strain, the Andy strain, that's the one that's causing this, does spread from people to people. It's pretty hard. You have to have pretty prolonged contact. This is not casual. This is not a grocery store. That's not being in an elevator with somebody for 30 seconds. You have to have prolonged contact with somebody before you can spread it to them.
5: U.S. and Iran exchanging a new round of strikes after weeks of calm. ABC's Rachel Scott.
7: The Pentagon says Iran fired missiles at American Navy destroyers trying to cross the Strait of Hormuz, and that the U.S. fired back, striking Iranian military facilities and command locations. Central Command describes the American strikes as self-defense. In an interview with Meet, President Trump called them something else, a love tap. Still, Iranians now accuse the U.S. of violating the ceasefire, though the president insists it is still in effect.
5: For 2 days now, investigators in Central California have searched a property related to the disappearance of Kristen Smart. She was last seen leaving a college party in 1996, and her body was never found. In 2022, a man she was with that night, Paul Forrest, was convicted of her kidnapping and murder.
8: The podcast Your Own Backyard is credited with helping crack the case. The host of the show sharing photos of Flores's mother, Susan, answering the door Wednesday when authorities showed up with a search warrant. Prosecutors believe Smart may have been buried on property owned by the Flores family.
5: ABC's Trevor Ault. Twister slamming Mississippi, leaving a devastating trail of destruction across the South. Hundreds of homes now destroyed and at least 17 people are reported injured. 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
5: A new lawsuit putting the pressure on school officials at Ohio State University over the actions of their former employees decades ago. ABC's Aaron Katursky has more.
11: 30 former Ohio State football players, including several who went on to play in the NFL, are joining a federal lawsuit against the school alleging they were sexually abused by a team doctor. That doctor, Richard Strauss, worked at Ohio State for two decades, beginning in 1978. And in that time, hundreds of student athletes alleged he abused them.
12: Life in prison without the possibility of parole. That's the sentence handed down for the man accused of killing one person and injuring dozens of others during a Molotov cocktail attack in Boulder, Colorado last summer. After sentencing, District Attorney Michael Dougherty had a message for Mohamed Suleiman.
13: As much as his act was brutal and monstrous and horrific, it was also, and hear me loud and clear, cowardly. Because you want to come to Boulder County, you want to go to any community and set innocent people on fire, you are truly a coward.
12: Suleiman also faces federal charges in the attack. The NCAA looks to make next March extra mad with a new expansion for the first round of the famed tournament. Organizers bumping up the field to 76 teams. One of the commissioners saying this move will hopefully bring even more compelling games for fans. After spending several hours at the Vatican with Pope Leo, Secretary of State Marco Rubio will meet with Italy's prime minister to discuss the ongoing war in Iran. Dave Packer, ABC News.
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15: 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My name is Chris Hand. The show is brought to you by Better Water LLC. Hey, how are you? 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
16: Yeah.
15: Occasionally.
16: And you hit the like button.
15: I do.
16: Like a good person.
15: I usually jump in and I hit like. I am subscribed.
16: I am subscribed.
15: You're subscribed?
16: I am subscribed.
15: Is the new guy subscribed?
16: Are you subscribed to the YouTube page, Antoine?
15: Antoine.
16: Not yet.
15: What?
16: We'll get him there.
15: Antoine, if we can just have you make 10 fake profiles as part of your training and hit subscribe, would be a lot closer to our goals.
16: He'll do it.
15: Perfect. Let's go. Antoine for the win. So the city of Los Angeles is an absolute mess. Do you know what they're doing? Okay, so Have you, you've been downtown, right? You've been downtown to Broadway, Mason?
16: Yeah, unfortunately.
15: So you know how, like, at the intersections, at the corners, they have, like, the little curb ramp?
16: Yeah.
15: Right? And it just, like, it's, you know, for people with wheelchairs, there's no step down off the ledge. Do you know how much those cost in the city of Los Angeles to put in and install?
16: $3 billion.
15: You're actually pretty close.
16: Oh, no.
15: You're actually...
16: I was trying to be ridiculous, Chris.
15: If we were doing the Price is Right model, you would be off. You would be out. But if we were doing like a no whammy, I think you'd be pretty close. $50,000 per corner.
16: Jeez.
15: In the city of Los Angeles.
16: Why?
15: Let's put that... You want to put that into perspective? One Angelino did just that. I think he's an Angelino. He's wearing an LA Rams Super Bowl champion shirt.
16: Oh yeah, probably.
15: I would imagine he's an Angelino. He said, "Let's talk about what we could do instead of paying $50,000 per cement curb ramp for wheelchair access and eased access." You ready?
17: Things that cost less than a curb ramp in LA. An American's yearly income. 5 of the same curb ramps in Beverly Hills. A full college degree. We could learn to build curbs affordably. A Tesla Model Y. A backyard pool. A teeny home for the homeless. And with 4 curbs per intersection and 50,000 intersections, that's $10 billion, which could afford a teeny home for every homeless person in California.
15: Yep. So
16: I love that last one.
15: You could.
16: That's huge.
15: You could. I mean, California is completely mismanaged. And I'm bringing this up because we're well on our way there with Nashville. Right? Like, I think you can make the argument that we're already there with the way property taxes are rising, businesses are being forced out of the city. It's not looking the same. You ever, there's an Instagram account. What is it? 615 Nav. Is that who it is on Instagram? But he did the street view of Nashville, and it does, you know, they went and got the archive street view from 2009, and then they did 2012, and they did 2016, and then they did 2020, 25, you know, so on. It's completely different, and a lot of people feel like, you know, that Nashville magic is being ripped out of the city and replaced with this soulless fake illusion of what used to make Nashville so cool. I think one of the issues that we have currently is Mayor Freddie O'Connell, who's running for re-election. WSMV said this. You ready? This is their headline. Turning progress into permanence. Would you like the policies that Mayor Freddie O'Connell has brought to this city, the property tax raises and increases, the forcing out of local businesses? Do you want that to be permanent? Well, that's what Freddie O'Connell is saying could happen. He's announced that he will run for re-election. Nashville Mayor Freddie O'Connell has announced he'll be running for re-election in 2027. O'Connell says he wants to continue getting results for the people of Nashville and Davidson County while creating a clear vision for the city's future. What results have we seen? Can anybody point to the results? He said he wants to focus on, get ready for this, affordability, infrastructure, and making Nashville for everyone. Stunning and brave. Stunning and brave. Listen, Nashville is not immune to liberal policies. In fact, it is going to be their downfall if we let it. And we have seen great cities across this country do just that. Some of the greatest cities in the entire world have been absolutely devastated by liberal Democrat policies over the past few decades. Let's go down the list, shall we? Chicago, Detroit, New York City, Los Angeles. Do you want Nashville to be on that list? Do you? I mean, we saw what they did in Memphis. They did a great job, bang up job. They did awesome. Everybody loves it. It was stunning. It was brave. So we need a solid conservative challenger to Freddie O'Connell. I don't know if we'll get one, and if we do get one, I don't even know if they could win. But let's be perfectly honest. We need something else. So I would say we need to look to the LA mayor's race. Because if there's a bluer city than Nashville, it's Los Angeles. And Spencer Pratt is doing a hell of a job. 100%. There's no getting around it. He is out fundraising Karen Bass and city councilwoman Nithya Raman. And last night on the debate stage, Spencer Pratt put on an absolute clinic on how you deal with these leftist, liberal, progressives, commies, and socialists. Let's start here. I got some good clips from it. One of the questions was about public safety, okay? And they wanted to know about the size of LAPD and the budget of LAPD and how they get more officers, not just at the police department, but at the fire department. Spencer Pratt attacks it with common sense.
18: In many cases, what is your strategy for getting more people, recruiting more officers and paying for them?
19: You know, it's more expensive than hiring them is overtime, because that's what these salaries for the fire department that everyone's complaining about, everyone's understaffed. So first off, I'm going to bring hiring back to the LAPD. Right now, the LAPD is hired by the same people that hire sanitation, and we need to bring it back like it was 20 plus years ago so that police hire police, and we need a 10-year plan. It's going to take 10 years to get to the 12,500 officers that we need, and that needs to be a priority. Our sheriff's partner, they're the same size. They have $1 billion more budget for the same size. So this idea that Councilwoman Rahman keeps saying that the police department is overfunded, public safety should be our number one priority. And we're going to find all this money when we stop her useless open bed plans that actually doesn't put drug addicts in these housing that we're spending billions of dollars. And we're going to actually start checking where this money is going. Not to mention, when you get rid of all the drug addicts off the street, the police won't be responding to the drug addicts all day long. Thank you.
15: Common sense. Smooth, calm, cool, collected. Nailed it. Knocked it out of the park. You know what's more expensive than paying police officers? Paying them overtime. You know what would help the police on the street? If they weren't responding to the homeless crisis and the drug addicts out there. But then he dropped an absolute bomb. And this was the highlight of the night. You may have already seen this. It has been going absolutely massively viral. So Councilwoman Nathia Rahman has vowed to fix the homeless crisis, and she has done a heck of a job throwing money at the problem, but no real progress on fixing the tent cities or removing the homeless. And Spencer Pratt absolutely demolishes this woman in one line. She has no chance of winning. After I heard this, it was like, okay, we got a two-horse race now. It's Karen Bass versus Spencer Pratt, because what we witnessed on stage after this comment from Spencer Pratt, I'm surprised he wasn't brought up on charges in Los Angeles for a murder, because we witnessed a murder of a political career. He was asked about the homeless, and he said the open bed policy that they have, they call it inside safe. You know, get the homeless people inside and everybody will be more safe, right? Spencer Pratt torched Nathia Rahman on her plan for inside safe. Listen to this. This is honestly, it's something of beauty.
19: I want to say, Councilwoman Rahman acts like she doesn't have any authority with this homelessness. She was the third most powerful person in city council. She runs the homeless housing thing. She acts like this is just Mayor Bass. First off, inside safe, I like to say inside safe makes all of us outside unsafe. The reality is, no matter how many beds you give these people, they are on super meth. They are on fentanyl. The DEA statistic says 93% of this is a drug addiction problem. Nithya, Councilwoman Robin's plan for treatment first. I will go below the Harbor Freeway tomorrow with her, and we can find some of these people she's going to offer treatment for. She's going to get stabbed in the neck. These people do not want a bed. They want fentanyl or super meth. These ideas cost us over $400 million to house for 70, what did you say? 3,000 people for $400 million? This is an absolute failure for both of them. They're a team.
15: Demolished. He said, you want to come down there and find some people? You're going to get stabbed in the neck. And he's absolutely right. This is what toxic empathy looks like. And this is what you get from liberal Democrats. He said, you want to go down there? We can talk to him. I'll bring you underneath the bridge. You're going to get stabbed
19: drug
15: in the neck.
19: Drug addiction problem. Nithya, Councilwoman Robin's plan for treatment first. I will go below the Harbor Freeway tomorrow with her, and we can find some of these people she's going to offer treatment for. She's going to get stabbed in the neck.
15: Oh, jeez. Listen, that is harsh. That is brutal. That is the freaking reality, my friends. That's the reality. That's the way it goes. It's not just L.A. It's San Francisco. It's all the big cities in California. It's leaching out into the suburbs. It's going into the neighborhoods where these individuals live. All the elite members of California, they don't have to deal with these problems. The citizens do. And they don't care. This is how you take them down. What has Freddie O'Connell done to fix the homelessness problem in Nashville? Does anybody know? Anybody? Is it getting fixed? Or they just keep bussing them to Murfreesboro? Is that, are we allowed to say that? Are we allowed to say that they're bussing them to Murfreesboro? Everybody knows it. Everybody in the borough is aware. It's like, can we turn the buses around? Seriously. This is what we need. Common sense, brutal honesty. Absolute savage truth. That's the only thing these people will understand. And then...

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2: If they have to say it depends, that's a yes. They want illegal aliens voting in local elections. Probably because these liberal Democrats understand that the only way that they can get elected is to have illegal aliens voting in their elections. No. The answer we were looking for is no. It's just, I mean, this is just a repeat, essentially, of what we saw at the governor's debate in California the other night, where Katie Porter,
3: she's like, the only reason that we're even growing in California is the illegal aliens.
2: So it's like, what? Is that a badge of honor? Hardworking Americans are fleeing your state? And listen, let's be perfectly honest. Objectively, one of the most beautiful states in the entire country being destroyed. We have a great city here in Tennessee. It's called Nashville. Objectively, liberal policies are destroying it. Everybody knows it. You can't walk downtown without smelling weed and street juice. Does anybody take their kids downtown anymore? Anybody? Has Freddie done anything to clean it up? Or just force local businesses out? We need a strong conservative candidate who is going to bring savage, hardcore truth and realities to a debate stage. That's the only way we can win. That's it. I pray we get somebody. I don't know if we will. At one point, though, Spencer Pratt, Nithya Raman. This is how you know they're losing. This is all that they have. She called him a MAGA Republican. And if you're watching on YouTube, you're going to see this reaction from Spencer Pratt, where he essentially does what my daughter does to me from time to time that she gets grounded for. He does the roll his eyes and like, whatever. And it's like, it is one of the funniest moments. This is something that you need to see on YouTube, but I'll play it for the YouTube audience and I'll describe it for everybody else.
4: I'm not sure how to respond to that vision of Los Angeles. This is a MAGA Republican's idea of what Los Angeles looks like. This is really not.
2: He's like, MAGA Republican. Like, your boos mean nothing because we've seen what makes you cheer. 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If you're only listening on the radio, and I was to translate the look that Spencer Pratt, they panned the camera over to him for what, a second and a half? Not even. Probably less than a second. And if I could translate his look into English, it would be 1022 Super Talk 99.7 WT.
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3: 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I got a text here from 4110. Kids shouldn't be downtown. Talking about Nashville. Isn't that the problem? Like, isn't that the issue that we're dealing with? I can't bring my kids to a hockey game on a Saturday night without having to see the homeless or people vomiting in the streets or saying, that's not a puddle, don't jump in it. Like, you know what I mean? Like, that's exactly the issue that we're highlighting here. That's street juice. That's not a puddle, son.
4: What?
3: Dude, seriously, many such cases. Also, people reacting to this, the verbal.
5: I'm not sure how to respond to that vision of Los Angeles. This is a MAGA Republican's idea of what Los Angeles looks like. This is really not.
3: It's funny. My wife is big Spencer Pratt fan. She has actually been on the Spencer Pratt train for mayor way before I was, before I even thought that he should be taken seriously. She's been telling me, no. You got to take him seriously. Like, he has the hearts of the people there, especially after the wildfires. But she sent me this text, and it's Spencer Pratt, and it's on Instagram, and it's a picture of Mayor Karen Bass with Donald Trump. How come nobody calls her a MAGA Republican? He said, this just shows you what a fake politician Karen Bass really is. She spends her entire career demonizing anybody who supports the president, but once the polls show that she's losing races to the White House, desperate for Trump to give her a talking point for the upcoming mayoral debate, we need to get rid of these phony politicians who do nothing but play partisan politics while regular people who just want their problem solved get left out hanging. Again, I understand that this is in Los Angeles, but I think that it really does have a lot of parallels here in Nashville. Am I wrong for thinking that? I feel like I don't think so. Somebody else at 7789 texted it about downtown. Said, if downtown is not for kids, then why is there a bleeping candy store? Good point. Downtown, I thought downtown was supposed to be for everyone, right? That's what Mayor Freddie said in his thing, in his little announcement. He's going to make Nashville for everyone. For everyone. Okay. I guess. Is it for everyone? With the juice and the homeless, the weed smoke. I mean, you tell me. I don't know. Maybe I'm a prude. Maybe I'm looking into it the wrong way. Spencer Pratt. I got one more clip. I didn't have enough time to do it the last one. But this is after the debate, okay? And they're in the spin room after the debate, and he's got a local news there, local NBC affiliate. That asked him whether or not he has the experience to run a city as large as LA. And his response is absolutely perfect.
6: Look at the city right now. Look at what their experience has done. They don't want to talk about their experience because that would bring up what your experience living under their leadership is. All I need to do is surround myself with people who don't call in bomb threats to City Hall. The mayor's deputy mayor, when she was in Ghana, when my house was burning down, he was under house arrest because he called in a bomb threat. I just got off the phone with my potential deputy mayor, Chief Bobby Garcia from the U.S. Forest Service, right before this debate, because I didn't know if the question would come up about public safety. I said, when you retire, sir, you ready to be my deputy mayor? He said, let's talk. As in, I'm bringing in experts. My job as mayor is to just make sure our tax money is not being stolen and laundered to increase problems, which is happening right now. 4 more years, these people, another $1 billion, more drug addicts all over the streets.
3: That's it. You're worried about my experience? How about the experience that we've had under these individuals? Is that the experience that you want to continue? And I would ask you the same question for Nashville. if you're a strong conservative and you're not sure if you should throw your hat in the ring because you don't have the experience. Have we had a good experience under Mayor Freddie O'Connell? Have we? Has the city gotten better under Mayor Freddie? What's gotten better? I think that we need some people to rise up and get involved. And if you feel a calling on your life to do it, I implore you to do so. 10:30, Super Talk, 99.7 W.
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0: 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Then there's the story behind it. 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
2: Hey, what's going on? 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
3: 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Hey, how are you? 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Did you see that the president was in the Oval Office yesterday and he had an impromptu UFC 250 bash? Did you see that? Is it just me? I'll be honest with you. You know what's better than the best UFC fight of all time? Well, it's Undertaker versus Mankind in Hell in a Cell 1998, obviously.
7: Obviously.
3: Obviously. Obviously. It's Brock Lesnar beating Undertaker at WrestleMania, ending the streak, obviously. It's Razor versus Shawn, ladder match, WrestleMania 10. Obviously. It's Austin versus Bret, submission match, WrestleMania 13. Obviously. So, I don't know. I don't really watch the UFC. I'm kidding. I'm half joking. I know. I'm going to piss off the UFC people. Obviously. Well, I'm just letting you know. When Mike Tyson knocked out Shawn Michaels at WrestleMania 14 in Boston, that was a moment. I'm just saying, like, I get that people like the UFC, but I'm listing iconic moments here.
7: Moments that live in people's memories for ages.
3: When Taker tossed Mankind off the roof of the cell, by God, I thought he was dead. He was broken in half. So, I don't know. If it's free, I'll
6: we'll
3: watch
6: get the
3: it.
6: City right now.
3: If it's free, I'll watch it. I think it is going to be free, right?
7: I think so.
3: There is something really cool about UFC being done on the White House lawn for the 4th of July.
7: Yeah.
3: I just wished it was WWF. And I do say WWF.
7: Although, do you want Logan Paul on the White House lawn?
3: Fair point.
7: I'm just saying.
3: Fair point. I don't think the president does because they didn't even offer an invite. UFC 250, though, they were showing off some pictures. Dude, it looks sick. If you're watching on Supertalk TV, you got the White House all lit up in the background, the flagpoles. You got the octagon in front of it. It looks so sick. Like, I'm not going to lie to you. It looks sick.
8: Wow. The media's going to go crazy.
9: Not bad, right?
3: Not bad.
9: Championship belt. Dana White was here last night. Did you know that he was here last night?
8: No.
9: He loves this guy.
3: Here's what I'm saying, though. We do the UFC-style fight, but to win, you have to climb the ladder and get that belt. Everybody would love it more.
9: He loves all of them. Here's another one. This is another. They're going all the way out, all online. It's all people invited. Our country is invited to this. It's free. And, you know, in the park right across the street, they're going to have, I guess, anywhere from 75 to 100,000 people free. They're going to set up 8 big screens, and they're going to have the fight. And then out here, we're going to have 4,000 seats right in front of the front door of the White House. The hardest ticket I've ever had to.
8: Best live show on earth.
9: This will be the greatest show on earth. Is at night. That's all lighting and cover.
3: Is everybody excited about America's 250? It's like as we get closer and closer, it's going to be pretty badass. They also have they got the Formula One races that are going to be going on, but that's after the 4th of July, right? I think that's in August.
7: I believe so. Yeah.
3: But that's also going to be free. That's also going to be free. I just, you know, I'm a WrestleMania guy. Just, you know, I'd bring up more iconic fights. Somebody texted me, said, what about Eddie Guerrero win the belt? Yeah. Yeah. And then that other unnamed guy that the WWF never mentions also won a belt that night. But we're excited about it. I think it's cool what the president is doing to celebrate America's 250th birthday. He had a group of fighters with him in the Oval Office as well. And I just think it's cool. This is promo. This is what he does best. And he was selling it. The guy's a showman. And listen, He hosted WrestleManias at the Atlantic Trump, was it Trump Hotel in Atlantic City, New Jersey at the time? He loves the big fight atmosphere.
9: And but these are real warriors. When we talk about warriors, these are warriors. Ciryl Gane, these are all champions. I have to say champions, and most of you know, many of you know who they are. Ciryl.
3: I have no idea who he is.
9: Great honor. Alex Pereira, I've seen him knock out a lot of people. That's what he does. He knocks out people. Congratulations on an unbelievable career. Wow.
3: That's what he does. He knocks people out. Congratulations. Congratulations. Did I mention congratulations? There was another fighter there, Ilya Topuria. And he was like, man, I'll be honest with you, Mr. President, I didn't think you were going to be so nice.
10: Well, the biggest event in sports history. I also want to thank God to give us this beautiful day and to give us the opportunity to experience how it feels to be in our Oval Office. So it's going to be amazing. And we want to thank you for
9: thank
10: this opportunity.
9: Thank you very much.
10: Fantastic. And I never thought you will be so kind.
9: Well, I have a false image.
10: Yeah.
3: I heard Orange Man bad. That's what I hear. I hear Nazi. I hear racist. I hear Orange Tyrant. Did not think you'd be so nice. I have a false image. Yeah, I love it. Listen, I'm here for it. Obviously, as this is going on, the press is just filling the room, right? And as the press fills the room, President Trump starts answering questions. The questions obviously aren't about UFC 250, as cool as it looks. Nobody cares. Nobody in attendance really cares at all. They care more about what's going on with Iran. And President Trump said he was faced with a question that said, sir, you're facing an opponent right now that refuses to submit. It was that, like, really, hey, you know, spot up job from the reporter. He kept it UFC themed, right? They're not tapping out, sir. They're not tapping out. And President Trump said, why do you say that? You have no idea what's going on. And I just love the energy.
11: You're facing an opponent right now in Iran that has refused to submit. You seem optimistic now as we maybe push through a deal. What's different about this moment now than in other moments where a deal has seemed close?
3: I mean, A for effort on keeping the question UFC themed. A bit cheesy, a bit lame, but A for effort.
9: Well, why do you say they refuse to submit? You don't know that. You don't know what's going on behind
11: U.S. ships a few days ago.
9: Yeah, no, a few days ago is a long time ago. You know, in the world of war, a few days ago. No, they want to make a deal badly. And we'll see if we get there. If we get there, they can't have nuclear weapons. You know, it's very simple. But what's not to submit? So they had a Navy with 159 ships, and now every ship is blown to pieces and lying at the bottom of the water. They had an Air Force, lots of planes, and they don't have any planes. They don't have any anti-aircraft. They don't have any radar left. Their missiles are mostly decimated. They have some. They have probably 18-19%, but not a lot by comparison to what they had. And their leaders are all dead. So I think we won. Now it's only a question of, look, if we left right now Iran, it would take them 20 years to rebuild. You would call that, we're in good shape, right?
10: Fantastic shape.
3: The USA, fantastic shape, sir. Fantastic shape. Listen, he said, how do you know? You're not in the room, Mr. Reporter. Things change in a matter of days in the context of war. And the president is absolutely right. Currently, right now, the chance of President Trump striking a permanent peace deal with Iran on Polymarket has surged to more than 70%. 70% chance that it happens this year. Now, I wouldn't lean too much into that, except for the fact that there was a U.S. soldier betting on the capture of Maduro, who should be freed, by the way. He shouldn't be charged for that. He bet for his team to win. So maybe there's some insiders in Polymarket that are betting in Polymarket now because they know that a peace deal is imminent. Donald Trump did say that Iran has confirmed, Donald Trump confirmed that Iran has agreed to no nuclear weapons when it comes to the peace deal. And he did this yesterday during the UFC 250 event at the White House inside the Oval Office when they were promoing the event.
9: An excursion down to Iran because we can't let them have a nuclear weapon. Look, and this is very simple.
12: Iran cannot have a nuclear weapon. Because as tough as they are, we want to keep them alive. We want to keep all of you alive. Iran cannot have a nuclear weapon. And they won't. And they've agreed to that, among other things. Yep.
3: And they've agreed to that, among other things. So there was a 14-point peace plan that was being discussed yesterday via Axios. Ducey got his hands on that peace plan. He was breaking it down on Fox News. Here's what it entails.
13: Very fast, Harris, and you were just talking about this. We've got the details of this 14-point plan, according to Axios. Under the banner, U.S. and Iran closing in on one-page memo to end the war, we've got these. A five-year ban on nuclear enrichment, which would be less than the 20-year ban President Trump previously said he didn't like. There would be limits of 4% enrichment after that. There would be a ban on underground nuclear facilities, a vow to never seek a nuclear weapon, commitment to enhanced nuclear inspections, and an end to restrictions on travel through the Strait of Hormuz. President Trump, though, is telling the New York Post it's too soon right now to schedule a new round of in-person talks with Iran. So this is a very high-stakes game of telephone, still led by Steve Witkoff and Jared Kushner.
3: No Vance. That's interesting. That's interesting. Is there a rift with Vance and Trump? Does anybody know? Anybody know? You know, speaking of Polymarket, we mentioned that earlier. There's been a surge in Polymarket odds that Rubio will become the nominee in 2028. And I think part of that has to do with behind-the-scenes stuff with Vance. Vance, his Senate campaign was funded by Peter Thiel. Peter Thiel also funded the Tucker Carlson Network. Tucker Carlson's son, Buckley, most recently worked inside the Vance, the vice president's office for J.D. Vance. Maybe I'm looking too much into it. Maybe there's something there. But it feels like Vance has been a bit silent on the Iran front. We know how Tucker feels about the Iran war. Does J.D. Vance feel the same way? Where's he been at? I mean, he's talking about fraud. He did some events in Iowa, but he's been really silent. And Rubio has taken a front and center kind of face here with the administration recently. And if you're if you pay attention to random stuff like what was Kalshi? It wasn't even Polymarket. It was Kalshi. The Kalshi odds for Rubio, they're now favoring him to win the presidency over Gavin Newsom and J.D. Vance. They got Rubio at 20%, Vance at 18%, Gavin Newsom at 17%. Again, we have an embarrassment of riches when it comes to the Republican side. I'm not anti-Vance by any stretch of the imagination. I think he would do a good job, and I think that he understands the American story, the new American story, in a way that very few politicians don't. I mean, he's from a town that was absolutely ripped apart by NAFTA. He had a drug-addicted mother. So many of us have a similar kind of story in this country. So I'm not ruling Vance out, but I do think it's odd that he's kind of been in the back, quiet, as all of this stuff has been going on. They sent him out there for peace talks. It was unsuccessful. And since then, we haven't gotten much out of Vance. Rubio, on the other hand, has been front and center. This video has been going viral on X overnight.
14: I got to ask you, what is your hope for America at a time such as this?
15: My hope for America? My hope for America is what it's always been. I think it's the hope I hope we all share. We want it to continue to be the place where anyone from anywhere can achieve anything. Where you're not limited by the circumstances of your birth, by the color of your skin, by your ethnicity, but frankly, it's a place where you are able to overcome challenges and achieve your full potential. I think that should be the goal of every country in the world, but I think in the U.S., we're not perfect. Our history is not one of perfection, but it's still better than anybody else's history. Now, ours is a story of perpetual improvement. Each generation has left the next generation of Americans freer, more prosperous, safer, and that is our goal as well. And as we come upon this 250-year anniversary, I think we have a lot to learn and be proud of in our history. It is one of perpetual and continuous improvement, where each generation has done its part to bring us closer to fulfilling the vision that the founders of this country had upon its founding.
3: Goosebumps. I mean, there's a reason why that's going viral. It's 1051, Super Talk, 99.7 WTN.
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3: It's happening! Sorry, I'm here for it. I love seeing some fight. I do. We talked about this earlier before you got in. I think that my favorite part is the salt. The absolute salt coming from the left.
16: Right.
3: I mean, they keep coming. They're coming in and...
16: Well, they're coming in on race, and that's what the Supreme Court ruled against.
3: It's just hilarious. Did you hear Stacey Abrams, though, yesterday?
16: Oh, no, I did not.
3: So Stacey Abrams was in town. Hold on, let me pull it up, because you got to hear this. Stacey Abrams called us radical Republicans because of what's going on in the redistricting wars. But, like, all of the examples that she pointed to was like good things Republicans did, and then she brought up Jim Crow, and it's like, hey, ma'am, that was the Democrats.
17: The result of...
3: Here, hold on, let me turn this up. This is Stacey Abrams.
17: The result of the Supreme Court decision that essentially gutted Section 2 of the Voting Rights
3: Act. Gutted it.
17: I think it's important for us to understand the necessity of the Voting Rights Act. When the radical Republicans in post-Civil War, when they pushed through three core amendments, it was the 13th Amendment to end slavery, the 14th Amendment that guaranteed birthright citizenship, and the 15th Amendment that guaranteed the right to vote. Because in a democracy, the right to vote is sacrosanct, but it is also the passport to participation. Unfortunately, that was soon followed by Jim Crow.
3: So just in case you're keeping score at home, the radical Republicans, they ended slavery.
16: Yeah.
3: The radical Republicans gave birthright citizenship, which is like a cell phone also there, because that's exactly what birthright citizenship was for slaves and the descendants of slaves.
16: Yes,
3: and they gave them the right to vote, African Americans the right to vote. And then came Jim Crow, which was pushed by Democrats.
16: Yes, sir.
3: That's her argument.
16: She didn't mention any Democrats, though.
3: No. Just radical Republicans. Isn't that crazy? Those radical Republicans ended slavery. Those radical Republicans gave black people the right to vote. Those radical Republicans gave them citizenship. And then came Jim Crow.
16: Yeah.
3: Got it. Are you keeping score at home? I'm keeping score at home. This is the modern day Democrat Party. You nailed it, Stacey. And I mentioned this earlier, Ken.
16: You nailed it.
3: She nailed it. It's 11:06 on Supertalk 99.7 WTN. My name is Chris Hand. 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ICE has been doing a lot of work. I don't know if you've been paying attention, but we've had some movement everywhere from L.A. to Virginia and places in between. Tom Homan was on with Laura Ingraham last night, and he's pretty upset. And rightfully so. You see, Tom Homan is reacting to the insufferable governor of New York, Kathy Hochul. And Hochul said that Homan said Trump won't send ICE agents unless I ask. He's not asking. Kathy Hochul doesn't want them showing up wearing masks. And he's like, yeah, guess what? We're flooding these cities with ICE agents.
18: Mr. Homan is that Donald Trump himself said he would not send a surge of ICE agents to the state of New York unless I ask. I'm not asking.
19: Tom, she says she's not asking, so essentially butt out.
20: Well, Governor Hochul, I'm not asking either. I said it, we're going to do it. No, she wants to sign legislation. She supports this legislation it's going to lock us out of jails. It's going to end 287G agreements. And it's going to prevent us from arresting a criminal alien in safety and security of a jail. We have partnerships in New York, you know, throughout the state. Not everywhere, but she wants to end the partnerships we currently have, which means now we got to send a whole team to look for a criminal that we could arrest in the safety and security of a jail, which is safer for the officers, safer for the aliens, certainly safer for the community. So you're forcing us into the neighborhoods to find this person, which means since we lost the efficiencies of the jails that you want to lock us out of, now we got to send a whole team out there to find this person. So, of course, we're going to increase manpower a lot. And not only that, she says she wants to protect the migrant communities. Really? Because now we arrest an illegal alien. We can't rent a bed from any of the sheriffs in New York State. So what are we going to do? We're going to arrest that illegal alien. We're going to fly them to Texas, Arizona, to one of the detention facilities there, away from their families, away from their attorneys. This is what we have to do because she forces this position. And we're going to do it. They're not going to stop us. They can put all the roadblocks they want, but we're going to do this job.
3: It's toxic empathy. That's what we get with these Democrats. And everything they do makes things worse. They'll say, you can't get him in the jails. And then they'll say, why did you kill Renee Nicole Good? Well, she tried to run over an ICE agent who was trying to apprehend an illegal alien on the streets because ICE agents weren't allowed in the jails. Different state, same problem. Then the ICE agents are dealing with the protesters and the leftists and the agitators. And when something bad happens because ICE is going to have to defend themselves, they'll blame ICE agents without looking in the mirror. Kathy Hochul is an absolute joke. She
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21: From ABC News, I'm Dave Packard. The Centers for Disease Control and Prevention has classified the Hantavirus outbreak a level 3 emergency response, the lowest level of emergency activation. This is 7 people in 5 U.S. states are being monitored for viruses following the outbreak on the MV Hondius cruise ship, which is now headed for the Canary Islands. Senior fellow at Harvard University's Kennedy School, Dr. Ashish Jha, says this is not the start of a pandemic.
22: Look, I'm worried about the people on the ship. We may see few more cases. We may even see a dozen or so more cases. Are we going to see hundreds or thousands of cases? Not from this outbreak. No.
21: 3 people on board that ship have died. The U.S. and Iran exchanged a new round of strikes with Iran Thursday. The Pentagon says the strikes were self-defense against Iranian targets after Iran fired at U.S. destroyers in the Strait of Hormuz. President Trump called the strikes a trifle, adding that a ceasefire is still in place and Iran wants to make a deal.
23: Well, it's more than a one-page offer. It's an offer that basically said they will not have nuclear weapons, they're going to hand us the nuclear dust, and many other things that we want.
21: Former Army Secretary Christine Wormuth now heads the Nuclear Threat Initiative.
24: Iran's nuclear program is sort of the crown jewel for it as a regime. It's the guarantee of its existence. So to give that up, there's going to be have to be something very compelling for Tehran on the table. And I think what that is for Tehran is major sanctions relief, unfreezing of Iranian assets.
21: Officials say across Mississippi, at least 3 tornadoes touched down on Wednesday night.
25: It's remarkable the extent of the devastation that we're seeing here. Remarkably, officials say no deaths have been reported so far. Here in this county, in Lamar County, officials say that the damage stretches about 2 miles.
21: ABC's Faith Abube. 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
21: For 2 days, California investigators have been searching a property related to the disappearance of Kristen Smart, involving the man who last saw her alive. ABC's Trevor Ault.
28: Paul Flores was last seen with Kristen Smart at a party back in 1996.
29: If she's not alive anymore, what do you think happened? I would say like someone who she hitchhiked with or something abducted her or something, you know.
28: His father was charged but acquitted of being an accessory to the murder. His mother was never charged.
21: UK police arrested a man Thursday for possession of a weapon near the home of Andrew Mountbatten Windsor, formerly known as Prince Andrew. ABC's James Longman.
30: Disgraced former Prince Andrew reportedly threatened by a man in a balaclava. British newspapers say Andrew was chased while walking his dogs near his home in the English countryside. According to reports, the former prince was approached by a masked man around 7:30 near King Charles's Sandringham estate. The suspect allegedly sitting in his car waiting for Andrew and then sprinting after him. The former Duke, who was accompanied by a security detail, was rushed to his own car and fled. The suspect was reportedly arrested for possession of an offensive weapon and his vehicle searched.
21: A new memo shows the city of Los Angeles faces an eye-popping $1.15 billion bill
2: ahead of the 2028 Olympics, with the LAPD revealing they only have enough staffing for a third of their needs during the games. The city says they'll likely look to cover that deficit with outside law enforcement agencies. Dave Packer, ABC News.
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6: Hey, what's up? It's me, Chad Benson. Normally, I'm here from noon to 3. But right now, we're going to bring you a few highlights from this week right here on Supertalk 99.7.
7: What is up, party people? Happy Cinco de Mayo! It's the 5th. What was it? Yesterday was May the 4th, be with you. Nerd! Although last night I did watch Family Guy's Star Trek. Star Wars. I didn't do Star Trek. It's Star Wars.
8: Was it the parody of A New Hope or Empire Strikes Back?
7: It was, I watched the first one and the second one.
8: Okay.
7: The first one, they're like, we'll start on book number 4. So that was good. And today is, what is it? Revenge of the 5th?
8: Correct.
7: Nerds!
9: Revenge of the 5th. Revenge of the 5th.
7: Yeah, Revenge of the, yeah. Yesterday was that awesome.
9: May the 4th be with you, nerds.
8: You got a lot of nerve saying nerds when you're the one who's all deep into horror movies. You got your own nerddom going on.
7: Yeah, I do. I can't wait to see Obsession.
8: You two are a nerd.
7: Can't wait to see Obsession. That movie looks so freaking awesome.
9: Who's in Obsession?
7: So it is a, I think it's another one of those Blumhouse.
9: That's good.
7: You know,
9: that's good horror.
7: So it is, and it's funny too, because the movie, they've got the, it's Curry Barker is the director.
9: Okay.
7: And he's now, they just got him. He is reimagining all of, what's it called? The Texas Chainsaw Massacre movies.
9: Oh, wow.
7: So Curry's like the hottest thing. It is $1 million budget. And everybody I know that has seen it says, dude, it is crazy. She
10: So this girl named Nikki, this guy falls in love with her, her best friend, and he wishes on a candy bar called the One Wish Willow that she would love him like nobody on earth, and she becomes obsessed, like willing to kill. And whenever you see any of the like parts of the trailer,
11: yeah,
10: it is uncomfortable. She's so nuts. And all of us have dated that. Not maybe to that extent. We've all had one of those.
11: Sounds kind of like Christine.
10: Yes. Andy Ritchie's in it. Remember him?
11: No.
10: And I mean, Andy Richter. He's in it.
11: Oh, really?
10: Yeah, yeah. But
11: Andy Richter?
10: Yeah, but it's
11: interesting.
10: It's a low budget kind of movie, very independent, but everybody who's seen it said that this will freak you out.
11: Yeah, I'm going to watch that.
10: Yeah, absolutely fantastic. Did you see that The Onion has officially taken over the InfoWars?
8: Yeah.
10: Listen to this guy.
12: I'm going to sip from the blood of the Forsaken. This is real human blood. You can find this at the InfoWars store. This is human blood curated from the Forsaken. And sinners. All right, this is pure premium blood, tested, FDA unapproved. It tastes like blood. Take your urine and ship it to us, and we'll be able to extract the gold minerals out of your urine. As you know, our body is made up of many minerals, and I don't know how you get gold in, okay? But we can get it out now. I am wearing his skin. I've been wearing his skin now for about 2 weeks. And it is tough skin. It is Texas skin. It's leathery. Oh, I'll tell you something. Ah, we're going to get together in Palm Beach. Ah, we're going to rub each other down with some body oil. How about that?
10: And the InfoWars behind him is a rainbow. It's so...
8: That's got to be such a kick in the ass for him to have lost...
10: Oh.
8: Had to sell his sight, and it turns into that.
10: He said, goodness. The skin is leathery, and it has an Old Spice fragrance. So everything that they're doing, everything they sell, everything they do, all of that money now is going to the Sandy Hook people. So... Because, you know, he wasn't paying them. He's already up on another.
8: Is that an altruistic thing they're doing? Because they don't have the debt. So are they just trying to help them?
10: I think so. I think that they saw, and remember, it was The Onion who bought it. I think they saw this and thought, we should buy it because it's good for them. Makes everybody laugh. It does. I mean, that was hilarious. The guy goes on just all day.
13: We don't rub each other down.
10: I don't know how the gold gets in there.
13: What's Texas skin?
8: What's the website? Because if you call up InfoWars.com, it just says off air.
10: I think it's InfoWars. Isn't that the, is it InfoWars? Wasn't it dot something gov or dot, not dot, dot co dot, I don't know. Remember what it was. Maybe go to The Onion and it leads it to it.
8: Okay.
10: So, but that guy was so, because so funny. And I just love the rainbow behind him. It makes me laugh. It's a rainbow. It's just a rainbow behind it. So, yeah. So, if you go on theonion.com, you see the InfoWars and you just click on it. It takes you right there. Long last, it's ours, and away it goes. So, and anything they sell, they said they're going to give it to them. And
8: the headline is turn your piss into gold. Are you kidding me?
13: Well, you know, you got a bunch of minerals up in there. Turn to the frogs gay.
8: Good Lord.
10: They are, I think it's funny. Look, I don't agree. People say, well, what do you think about the whole thing? Look, we have free speech. He went way too far. He recognized that in court. Look, he went way too far. The things he did, the things he said, he sicked his people on him. They went up there. They did the stuff they did was awful. Do I agree with the $1.2 billion? No, I don't agree with that. That being said, he had numerous occasions where he could have said, I'm sorry, and stepped away from it, and he refused to do it. He refused. And he's not hurting. He's not. He's just moved on. And everybody's like, well, can't Trump pardon him? Trump can do a lot of things, but he can't get rid of the civil debt. So.
8: Well, this was a state. Wasn't it a state lawsuit?
10: Yeah, but even if you pardon him for, like, you know, everybody's like, can he pardon him? And Trump, it doesn't matter. Even if he did a felony, federal, it wouldn't matter because he can't get rid of the civil side of things. So, alas, he filed for bankruptcy, and anything they get, you know, good riddance, you know, to that. Because it was a horrible thing. It was. And the hell that those people went through because of it. The phone calls, the people showing up. That wasn't, and in court too. That was the other thing in court. If you guys didn't see any of the court stuff, his wife, his ex-wife, and even him admitting, you know, it's all a joke and it's all not real. And they take a lot of stuff that he says turns out to be real. The problem is when he goes off, it's out there. We look at it now though. It works. Look at the whole thing with Candace, right? Whether it's the French president's wife having a wiener.
8: Well, that's yet to be proven false.
10: God. Right? Right, you got that going on. Right? They're all fighting with each other on a daily basis. And they say the craziest things. Like, what happened to normalcy? What happened to, like, hey, at least make people laugh? But that right there, that's going to court this summer, isn't it? And I think she's being sued again. Laura Loomer, I think, is suing her. And she's suing Laura, which is another insane thing. The whole thing with Laura Loomer. You do realize that she is a text message away from the president all the time. I want you guys to understand that. She is that close to the president, and which is insane.
11: Who, Candace?
10: No, Laura Loomer.
11: Oh, Laura Loomer.
10: Yeah.
11: Okay.
8: They've got a fake ad for Demon Guard. It's supposed to be a perfume that keeps demons, or a cologne that keeps demons away from you.
10: That is awesome. I freaking love that. Oh, by the way, speaking of our first batch of the candle stuff, I ordered it. So my
11: About the mandals.
10: So the mandal stuff was going to be here. I'm going to give each one of the guys their own kits to make their own mandals. And then we'll give them away on air.
11: Bad decisions.
10: Bad decisions. I like that. Bad decisions.
8: I put some gold in mine.
10: Oh, yeah. Demon Guard. Mine's going to keep monsters away. So. Except Candace is a dumb beep. Well, I don't think so. I think she's a... I've never been a fan of, I never felt any way about any of these people. You know, I've met most of them and they are what they are. I will say, Alex was always nice to me. And to this day, the most surreal experience of my life was him arguing with the puppet, what was the insult dog? What's his name?
8: Triumph the Insult Comic Dog.
10: In the 2016, I'm standing there, 2016 at the RNC. I'm watching an argument with Alex Jones and Triumph the Insult Dog. I'm standing in between Don King and Milo Yiannopoulos. And I thought, did I do something wrong? Milo is still gay then. He's not gay anymore.
11: He's not anymore?
10: No, he went to camp.
11: Did he really?
8: Got some conversion
10: therapy. He went to conversion camp. He's all good now. He doesn't like wiener anymore.
8: There's another click ad that's simply called Learn to Float. Discover the secrets. This is typical Onion. This is hilarious.
10: Learn to Float. I like that. God, that is so. So you got the demons? You get glow that keeps demons away. You can send them your urine to figure out how to get the gold out of it. They're going to mine the gold and they'll actually learn to float.
8: It's not a cologne. It's a patch, but it's shaped like a cross.
10: That is so spectacular. That is why right there, the Onion is the best. And you know what? All jokes aside, when it comes to this, the parody of it shows you everything you need to know about American politics. Right front page of the Onion right now. Soaring gas prices forces more Americans to drink less gas. Oh, my Lord. That is just incredible. Learn to float. I want to learn to float.
11: Give me one of them books.
10: Oh, goodness me. Oh, America. This is the beauty of America. Did you guys watch the Met last night?
11: No.
10: I didn't either.
8: No interest.
10: You know what I want to do? I want to do the Met but for white trash. Don't you? How great would that be?
8: Kid Rock shows up.
10: I want to show up and go, so what are you wearing tonight? She's like, let me tell you what I'm wearing. These jean shorts, they're a size 6. I'm a 22.

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2: Built birds, birdhouse on her head.
3: Yeah. Oh, yeah. That's crazy. They're nuts. You had Bad Bunny dressed as an old man. He showed up like he's 100 with a cane, and he's all like his hair's all white and everything. You had The Rock showed up in he was wearing a skirt, but it was, he also had like a tuxedo on, but it was kind of meant to be like Polynesian. And nobody's good. Who's going to say what to Rock, right?
2: Kim Kardashian was wearing like body armor that went from her neck down to her legs. It just looked ridiculous. It was like she was a red stormtrooper or something.
4: What about Lady Gaga? Was she there?
3: I probably was.
4: I bet she had something cool.
2: And nobody probably noticed her because she just blended in.
3: It's the thing, you look around your house and you're like, all right, that was on a lamp that I don't have anymore because it broke, but I'll just put that shade on, right? This shirt is ripped. The arm fell off of it. One side got ripped. I'm going to wear that. These pants are way too long, but I'm okay with that. This belt doesn't fit, but it doesn't have to. And this coat, I found it in the street one day, and, I don't work for Pepsi Bottling. By the way, it should be the Met Edition. M-E-T-H. It's the Met Gala.
2: The Met Gala.
3: I love it. I love those people, too. You know what I'm talking about. Like, the guy's 100 pounds, sopping wet. He's got a smoke in his hands. He's got his smokes in his hands. He's got one behind his ear. One's lit.
4: Yes, sir.
3: Right? He's got a trucker hat on that's, totally nasty. He's got that shirt with three wolves on it that are all howling at the moon.
4: Three wolves, yes.
2: Did you ever watch, what was the spinoff of Family Guy with the black character? Cleveland. The Cleveland show. Did you ever watch that?
3: Oh, yeah.
2: Because Seth had a couple in that show that was exactly like that.
3: Yeah. Yeah. Those people. You know who you are.
4: I got to look at Madonna. How did Madonna look last night?
3: Yeah.
2: Ridiculous.
3: They all look ridiculous.
4: Mm. You know what? Her face looks better, though. She doesn't.
2: She had
4: look...
2: all the fillers removed.
3: Yeah.
4: Good for her.
3: Yeah.
4: Absolutely.
3: I saw today on television Rhona McDaniel, the lady who used to run the RNC. She just had her lips done this morning.
4: You're kidding.
3: Honest to God, it was. I was like, oh, God. Did you get stung? Oh, Lordy.
4: Madonna is, she's gorgeous like this, I think.
3: Do you remember when she got so thin, you could see like the veins in her arm? She went to that weird place where she was working out 24/7, and it was kind of that weird, like, ugh.
4: Yeah.
3: Yeah. You need to have a little bit of it's a little bit of meat, you know? Who else was there? Did you say something about Katy Perry?
4: Was Katy Perry there?
2: Katy Perry was there, and she had on a mask that was basically just silver with no facial features. So it was like somebody took the top of a spoon off and stuck it over her face.
3: You know who looked good? I'm looking at...
4: Who?
3: Beyonce. She looked dying.
4: Ooh, you know Beyonce was looking good.
3: Yeah, Beyonce.
4: Beyonce looks good in anything.
3: Is that Madonna with a pirate ship on her head?
4: Yes, I think so. Yes.
3: Oh, my God.
4: That's her.
3: Oh, wow.
4: Way to go, Madonna.
3: Stevie Nicks.
4: Ooh, Stevie.
3: Look at that. You know who looks really good? Sabrina Carpenter. Hello. Katy Perry looks like she is fencing somebody in the future.
2: Sabrina Carpenter's dress was made out of old film rolls.
3: Yeah. Yeah, totally crazy. There's Cher. She looks almost normal. Cher had to dress down. All right, coming up, we've got a little a Hot Take Tuesday on this beautiful Tuesday. Chad Benson Show, Super Talk 99.
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2: What's up, everybody? It's me, Chad Benson. You know me. I'm here noon to three every day. 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
3: It's Tuesday. We drop it like it's hot.
2: Hot take, hot take, hot take Tuesday.
3: Smoking. Hot take Tuesday. We do it every single Tuesday. This is where you give us your hot takes on things that are not political. We're going to start with Ken.
4: Don't ask me how my day is when I call about an internet problem or maybe an issue with my health insurance or I'm calling my health care provider. My day is bad.
3: Yes, absolutely. And by the way.
4: And I don't understand the person on the other end.
3: Yeah. Not trying to be mean.
4: Nope.
3: I know your name's not Eric and I know you're not from Main Street, USA.
4: Right. And I know you're just trying to make a living, but I can't understand a word you're saying.
3: Yeah. Oh, that's racism. Reality. Different. But yeah, the reason I'm calling makes this a not good day.
4: Right. Let's just get to the point. And I hate it because they've got a script that they have to read.
3: Yes. Absolutely.
4: And just don't have a script. Just
5: like talking to a robot.
4: Right.
3: How can do I help escalate you? This to somebody who can handle the thing I need handled?
4: Exactly.
3: What are the code words that I say here that escalate? How many managers do I have to go to get to the person that handles us?
4: Right.
3: That's it. Simple disease.
5: Or how loud do I need to cuss before you pass me on to somebody that can do
3: and I try not to be mean. You know, you try just because they're a human being. You're just
4: sure,
3: trying to.
4: Sure.
3: But the frustration, because you're already calling, like you said, it's healthcare. It's something to do with your internet. It's just, it's not, you're not calling to go, how much money do you giving me today? Right? It's not what it is.
4: Oh, my day's great.
3: Yes. Yes. Oh, breakfast in bed is stupid, says 0515. Well, I'll be damned. No for you, I say. Yeah, it is hard to eat in bed, especially if you get something good. It is.
5: That is true. I've never understood why people thought that
3: would
5: was
3: you like
5: enjoyable.
3: To be uncomfortable while we feed you? All right. Here you go. Thanks. Next time, I'll get you a waterbed.
4: Put some more gravy on my biscuits.
3: Yeah, that's what I'm talking about. I'd like to spill food all over myself because it's fun.
5: And my sheets.
3: That's right. Now I have a chore to do after my breakfast. What you got for us, Bill?
5: I'm sorry. Staying up late will always be better than getting up early.
4: Yes, sir. Yes, sir. Yes, sir.
3: Yeah. Staying up late is... That is one of those crazy things where I used to love to stay up late. Oh, wait, I don't go to sleep, so it doesn't matter.
4: I was gonna say, you're always...
3: Remember when I stayed up late? Yeah. And remember when I didn't sleep? Yeah. Remember when I woke up? Yeah. No, because I was awake.
4: This is every day for Brother Chad.
3: Yeah, the whole day. I'm always up. Charlie and I, always up. We're always doing stuff. It's just happening. My poor wife having to take THC drinks last night.
5: Honestly, not every day, but most of the time when he comes in, he talks about Charlie, his 7-year-old, being up at 3 a.m. when he's getting ready to go start recording his national show.
3: My wife's trying to figure out how many gummies, like the movie Jaws, how many gummies they have to give her. They took three, you said, yes.
4: Yeah. Hoopa!
3: Took three. Don't know how long we can stay down. That's what it's like with Charlie. How many gummies do we have to give her? She took 9? Oh, my God. Didn't slow her down. It's crazy.
4: Oh.
3: It is crazy. As for me, fellas, Mother's Day's this weekend. You know when Father's Day? Nobody knows when Father's Day is because they don't care. And it's time caring happened. It's time we got some attention. I get it. Mom, she did a great job. This isn't us versus them. It's a little bit of that, though. Because you know what? If you don't get some, you're going to be like, oh, my God, I'm going to give. And if we don't get some, you're like, it's dad. He'll deal with it. No. It's time we have some damn respect for pops.
4: Brother Chad's calling for change.
3: That's right. Change is needed. You need to respect us and my authority.
4: My authority.
3: Indeed. A lot of you guys chiming in about the, very excited about the Met Gala that we're going to have. It's going to be so nice. Can't wait. I cannot wait for the Meth Gala. So we're going to design the best in outfits for our white trash companions out there as they get ready to try to bail somebody out of jail. Yay! We'll say the tooth is loose because it is the tooth is what we're talking about. Coming up, it's election day, kind of, sort of. It's primary day. We're primary. It's a weird way that we do it. Talk about that redistricting. Is there chaos, Ken? Do we see any chaos going on?
4: I haven't seen any chaos yet, boys. Oh. But I'm keeping a close ear to the ground.
3: Oh, we'll talk a little bit about that. Maybe. Oh, you know what? I'll piss you guys off. I got a good story that'll make you guys angry. Because that's always fun. It's not hard. It's easy to figure out what's going to make some people angry. We'll talk a little bit about that as well. Chad Benson, Super Talk 99.7.
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2: Hey, normally you hear me, Chad Benson, from noon to three daily. And you may miss some stuff, so you know what? 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And here's some what you've missed this week right here on Super Talk 99.7.
3: A lot of people chiming in on breakfast in bed. That was such a big deal. Oh, breakfast in bed. It's just hard to eat. Then you got to sit up, right? And if you get something you want, like if they go, okay, here's breakfast. What do you get? Oh, we got pancakes. We got eggs. We got all this stuff. What happens? Well, if I want to pour, I don't want stuff. You're going to get it everywhere. You're right. Stupid. It is.
4: What if you spill your OJ?
3: Oh, yeah. There's another one, right? And have you ever tried to drink when you're laying down, too? It's like horrible. then you need a straw, and then you look stupid. You don't want any of that stuff. So let me tell you something right now, kids. I don't like any of that right there. So, yeah, no breakfast in bed, ladies. That's all I'm saying. What about dinner in a bath? That seems also weird. That does, right? Doesn't that seem like a hot mess? Because you're in there, then all of a sudden you drop something, and now you're like, ah, oh, it's floating around in my gunk. I don't want any of that. I don't want any part of that.
4: Dinner in a bath.
3: Yeah. That sounds weird. Dinner in a bath. Maybe we should do that. Maybe that should be our thing with our mandals.
4: Maybe we're missing out on something, boys.
3: Barbecue in a bath. To go with our mandals. Hey, guys, there's a barbecue and a bath. It's going to be fantastic. You guys are going to love every second of it. I'll tell you that right now. Any chaos going on?
4: I have not seen any chaos, boys. I've got my ear close to the ground just in case.
3: Hey, let's talk weather. We're supposed to get some weather?
4: Yeah, we've got a very low severe weather threat, boys. We've got, some rain that has already moved through. We've got more on the way. Tonight, there could be some storms, but very, very low potential for anything severe. Tomorrow, also very, very low potential for anything severe, although a little bit more potential tomorrow than we have today. So today, everything is west of 65. Tomorrow, everything will be along and south of I-40. But again, very low, low chance we'll see anything like tornadoes.
3: Oh, that's good.
4: It's real good, Brother Chad.
3: We don't want any. Did you see what they're getting in Colorado?
4: No, they're getting hammered.
3: They're getting the snowstorms that are coming through parts of the west are massive. Like snowstorms that you, like we were talking about, once in a century. They're getting hit, Wyoming and stuff, with feet of snow.
4: I got to look at this.
3: Yeah, it's crazy. And I'm just laughing. I'm like, whoa. That is insane.
4: That's too late for snow. That's why I'm not ever living up there ever again.
3: Now, when you lived in, would you say, boy, when was the latest you got snow in Boise?
4: June 11th.
3: Oh, my God. Was that, how weird is that?
4: Oh, it was very weird. It was snowing on my way to work, and I said, nope, nope, nope, nope, nope.
3: You're like,
4: I'm
3: out of here.
4: Not doing this.
3: So.
4: Not doing this.
3: Yep. Could be the biggest snowstorm they have in here. 30 inches in wow. Denver, potentially.
4: Now, see, that's a lot for even Denver to handle.
3: Yes, 30
4: and they're pretty good inches. At it.
3: Yeah, they handle it better than we do because we don't get snow like that. I mean, 30 inches, like when you get 30, if you got 30 inches here, we're talking about it for a long time. Like, remember that time? You remember that day? Remember those things? Yeah, not you know, there, it's annoying.
4: Wow.
3: But it is not, and it, I mean, here it's just, it, that freezes, like, remember how bad it was, you know, this year when NES did their bang-up job? Right? We should be voting on that. The vote could be, it's non-binding. It's just like, do they suck a lot, a little, or so much it's incredible? We're taking your calls.
4: Dang, they've got a freeze warning in Denver, too. Yeah. Not good. No bueno. No bueno.
3: What's going on in the 24? Somebody wants to know near Murfreesboro. Is there something crazy?
4: Let me check. I don't see anything on this map. Let me check. 24 near Murfreesboro. Let's get the T-Dot camera up.
3: Yeah, let's
4: here.
3: Get that T-Dot thing.
4: Let's
3: going
4: get
3: on.
4: That T-Dot up there.
3: A little T-Dot.
4: I'm not seeing anything.
3: Not anything yet.
4: Not anything yet, unless something just happened.
3: Okay. We'll be keeping an eye on that.
4: We will.
3: Some people are asking questions. What's going on 24?
4: Let me check one of these here cameras right here.
3: Yeah, maybe you find something out that we don't know.
4: Don't see anything there. Let me check this here camera right here. No, don't see nothing there.
3: Here we go. So, doesn't seem to be a lot going on.
4: Not yet. Okay, wait a minute.
3: Wait, we got something.
4: A little bit of a slowdown down around Christiana on 24, but nothing major indicated so far, but we'll keep an eye on it.
3: Keep an eye on what's going on out there.
4: Yes, sir.
3: Kids,
4: yes, sir.
3: As everything happens. Some of you are mad because I was, but Belle, we were all poking fun at the whole onion. You can't be mad.
5: You're not
3: at
5: supposed
3: that.
5: To laugh at the onion. What are you thinking?
3: No, look, Alex Jones, he did all that stuff to himself. And they brought parents of kids who were slaughtered, who had to get phone calls and attacked at work and everywhere because they were told it was a false flag operation to take your guns and to do all these kind of things. They were told all that stuff. Yeah, those, I'm sorry, but, you know, did he deserve the $1.2 billion? No. But the thought process, everybody's, oh, I feel bad. I don't feel bad for him. He had numerous occasions, and then the people that are like, well, he's all that. And I'm like, okay, that's great. He went into court and said it's all BS, and people still buy into it. It shows you everything you need to know about a lot of people. It is. And I want to learn to float.
4: You got to see the picture that comes along with it.
3: It is so spectacular. Want to learn how to float? Yeah. You shouldn't even have to ask.
5: Like, do I get to fly next?
3: That's what I want to know. How high do I float? Right? Is there a time limit? Like gas? Like, do you run out of energy and you got to come back down? I mean, these are all serious questions. And also,
5: they're not.
3: Very serious. The patch. I want to learn about the patch. And the gold. I want to learn about the gold in your body.
5: In your pee.
3: In your pee.
4: All the minerals.
3: We're not quite sure how the gold got in there, but we're going to help you get it out. So send us your urine. And we're drinking blood. Non-FDA approved blood. I thought they did a phenomenal job.
5: Got to get my demon guard band-aid.
4: What was it? Sinner's blood, he said?
3: Yeah. Sinner's blood. My buddy Jim, who's listening out there in California, he was with me in 2016 when I said he and Triumph were arguing. He goes, oh, God, I remember that. I was there. I said, it was insane. He puts on a great show, but it is a show, right? Like, a lot of this is a show. For us, we're having a good time.
4: And The Onion is a show.
3: It is a show. Unfortunately, The Onion's at that point where it's a show, but it's also a snapshot of kind of the wackiness that we have in our world. And they do a brilliant job at it. A brilliant job at it. It is, I mean, it is amazing. It really is. I mean, the way that they do stuff, like you said, you go on there and you see this thing because they've taken over InfoWars. And the fact that they have things like, what was it, fighting demons? A patch or what?
5: Demon guard.
3: Demon guard.
5: It's a Band-Aid that protects you from demons, and it's shaped like a cross.
3: And if you want to learn how to float. It's just so great.
5: And they really got some good writers over there.
3: Yeah, it is. It's a great thing.
4: And the picture on the float, this dude with his arms out, and he's just floating in the air with a big smile on his face.
3: It would be kind of neat if you learned how to float, right?
4: It would be great.
3: Yeah. I'd be like, you. But then after a while, you can only tell so many people because you're going to be the party trick everywhere. Chad, show him you can float. I don't want to show him I can float. Show him you can float. I don't want to.
4: No.
3: No, it's like if you could become invisible, nobody's going to leave you alone.
4: That's right. They're going to know your secret.
3: Yeah, so you can't tell anybody. That's probably why Superman fooled everybody with the glasses, whatever. Because he knew if everybody knows who I am, they're going to want me to do stuff for them. So I have to separate the two. Otherwise, I can't have a life. So Sandra thinks we have juvenile humor. You are correct.
4: Yes, you're right on.
3: Yeah, 100%. 100% right on. But you know what? We have humor for everybody. Right? We did some for the ladies today. We did some for the guys. We do some for everybody with the meth gala that we're going to do. A lot of people out there. By the way.
5: A lot of Francis is listening today. A
3: lot of Francis.
5: They all need to lighten up.
3: Lighten up, Francis. Or who was it? Kirby. Kirby, what's his name? It was in Good Morning Vietnam.
5: Oh, yeah. I can't remember the last name.
3: Yeah. Bruno Kirby.
5: Yeah.
3: Yeah. I know I'm funny. No.
5: No.
4: That dude.
3: That guy was hilarious.
5: You feel bad. You feel a little bit bad for the actor having to play that against Robin Williams.
3: Yes. Because Robin did such an amazing job. So he did such an amazing job.
4: How about this cruise ship where the hantavirus is killing people?
3: Okay. That is fascinating. And so it was three dead.
4: Yeah.
3: Now, do you think they caught it? Do you think they caught it in Argentina and then got on the boat?
4: Well, that's what they're saying. They're saying the couple they think caught it off the boat in Argentina, brought it onto the boat, but
3: how did it spread from person? Because that's very hard
4: for
3: the hantavirus to do that.
4: It doesn't.
3: It's bad for your, it attacks your lungs, and when it gets serious, you're 30 to 40% of people who get it die.
4: Yes.
3: So if it was to ever become really airborne,
4: it'd be a bad deal.
3: It would be. People always say the Ebola virus. You know what's funny about the Ebola virus? I was talking to a guy from the CDC who had gone and treated the guy and brought him back to Atlanta for the Ebola virus. And, you know, everybody's like, if this thing ever became, he goes, here's the problem with the Ebola virus. First of all, it's really hard to catch, right? Because it has to be blood or something like that. He goes, secondly, you get so sick so fast, it's hard to spread from village to village because everybody gets sick and then they, you know, potentially die.
4: Yeah.
3: So but if it was ever to become airborne, like the movie Outbreak, we're all screwed.
4: Yeah, it's apparently in rodent feces. I remember in New Mexico, it was whenever we lived in New Mexico one year, there were some cases that it was killing people.
3: Yeah.
4: but they linked it back to living conditions.
3: Yes.
4: Where rodents were present, which, by the way, is what killed Gene Hackman's wife.
3: Yes, that's correct. Right. Rodents, man. And they were hoarders. It was very weird, some of those places.
4: Wait a minute, dude.
3: What?
4: Does this mean capybaras could carry Honda virus?
3: Nah, they're not going to. You know why? Because they're all being domesticated.
4: Yeah, that's true. That's
3: you know,
4: true.
3: They all get their shots. They're all being domesticated. It's a guinea pig, you know? I mean, these are for rodents. And we're not eating. I'm not eating capybara poop.
4: Yeah, these are like mice and,
3: yeah,
4: and rats.
3: Rats and nasty stuff like that.
4: Fleas.
3: All right, coming up. Speaking of animals, what happened to the hotel worker? We'll talk about that straight ahead. Chad Benso, Super Talk 99.7.
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3: South Africa. They got a croc. Did you see them pull out that big crocodile the other day? He's on the helicopter taking him up.
9: How big was it?
3: It's a big-ass crocodile.
9: Big old croc.
3: Big old crocodile. And they found a man inside of him.
9: Oh.
3: Yeah, he was missing.
9: Oh.
3: They found him, and he is not alive. Apparently, the guy had been missing for a while. He became stranded in a flooded low water bridge area.
9: Goodness.
3: And at the Komati River, and they couldn't find him, and eventually they put one and one together and realized, we think it's him.
9: That was not a pleasant way to go.
3: No.
9: I'm sure.
3: No. And, you know, they're doing what's natural to them.
9: Sure.
3: They're not going, let's only get humans, because that'll be awesome. They're not. I mean, but it's, you know, they're one of those animals. Crocodiles, gators, polar bears, you know, tigers if need be. You're on the menu. Bears, Kodiak bears, only for Treadwell, whatever his name was.
9: Timothy Treadwell.
3: Yeah. And yesterday, did you see that giant white shark behind that guy that was boogie boarding in California?
9: Chasing him.
3: And you know what's funny? That guy, I don't think the guy ever knew there was anything behind him.
9: Yeah.
3: But it's always been my belief that if we really knew how close they were and how many of them were, people probably would go in the water.
9: Is that the one that was chasing the guy?
3: He's just getting up close and turning around. But it shows you, too.
9: He's checking him out.
3: We are on the menu in certain places. But he wasn't hungry. Not for us. All right, coming up, hour number three, Chad Benchow, Super Talk 997. What's up, party people? Happy Tuesday. Rock and roll, baby. 37 days away from the World Cup. No! I'm pumped. Trying to figure out how many TVs I got to have in here to
9: watch. You're
3: not going to
9: sleep, dude. Won't sleep.
3: You kidding me? I'm so pumped. I'm trying to get...
5: So nothing will change.
3: No, nothing's going to change. Yeah. The difference is all the TVs, everything I've got to have in here.
9: Yeah, you got to get some more TVs in
3: here. Oh, yeah. I've got right now, I'm watching the Champions League semifinal. Arsenal, Lagunas taking on Atletico Madrid on the old CBS. Regular channel. The show in the middle of the day. When I was a kid, never. Never.
9: It's showing on CBS.
3: They're showing it on CBS.
9: Well, I'll be.
3: Regular old five. Right now. Right now. When I was a kid, no chance
9: I'll
3: in hell.
9: Be.
3: No chance. Like, we were lucky. This is how much I love soccer. We would go to this place called South Coast Plaza. Just the most ritzy mall you could ever get. Like, the kind of thing where you walk and you're like, I smell money. Right? Right? And we'd go over, just to find out any kind of news, we'd go over to, they had like a newsstand from all over the world, and we would buy just anything we get our hands on, even if it was a different language. So that's why it was really weird, because I learned to read in Dutch, and I'm pretty fluent in Dutch. My wife will laugh, because I'll see something, I'll say what it is, because I'll watch a Dutch game, and I'm like, da-da-da-da-da, and she's like, I can't speak it, but I can read it, and I don't know why. But now it's the middle of the day on a Tuesday, Cinco de Mayo, and I'm watching a damn game.
9: Yes,
3: I love it.
9: Yes, sir.
3: Freaking love it, baby. Absolutely love it. I love it. People are asking, do you think it's funny that Freddie is running on affordability?
9: Yeah. Let's go focus on affordability.
3: Hey, remember that time that I set a fire to everything? And then I put it out almost, kind of, but not really. Might do it again. What do you guys think about that? His thing should be, what's the alternative? Vote for me. what's the alternative? You're going to vote for one of those Republicans?
4: I doubt it. I don't think there's a Republican running for mayor.
3: No.
4: Not yet, anyway.
3: No, God, no. Well, it's like, again, gerrymandered, whatever you want to call it. This is what it is.
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12: From ABC News. I'm Dave Packer. New reaction from President Trump as the U.S. and Iran trade attacks. He visited the reflecting pool in front of the Lincoln Memorial on Thursday night. Went to inspect his latest project, a new blue-colored coating for the pool. But reporters asked him about attacks from Iran on U.S. destroyers Thursday.
13: Yeah, it is. They trifled with us today. We blew them away. They trifled. I call that a trifle. I'll let you know when there's no cease. You won't have to know. If there's no ceasefire, you're not going to have to know. You're just going to have to look at one big glow coming out of Iran.
12: The latest numbers from the hantavirus outbreak on a cruise ship in the Atlantic, 3 deaths among 12 suspected or confirmed cases of the virus. Officials with the World Health Organization say the outbreak doesn't have the hallmarks of the coronavirus pandemic. Maria Van Kerkhove with the WHO.
14: This is not the same situation we were in 6 years ago. It doesn't spread the same way. Like coronaviruses do, it's very different. It's that close, intimate contact that we've seen. And most hantaviruses don't transmit between people at all.
12: Still, as a precaution, the CDC classifying the hantavirus outbreak a level 3 emergency response, the lowest level of emergency activation. A federal appeals court in Washington heard a case involving Arizona Senator Mark Kelly and the video he made with other lawmakers urging service members to reject illegal orders from the Pentagon. Kelly after the hearing.
15: What I said was a true and accurate statement of the law. It's literally written into the DOD's law of war manual.
12: Defense Secretary Pete Hegseth called Kelly's comments seditious and a push for legal action to demote him, which would also strip him of some of his retirement benefits. Experts say there were 3 tornadoes that roared across parts of southern Mississippi on late Wednesday. Despite hundreds of damaged homes, everyone survived. You're listening to ABC News.
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12: The Secretary of State and the first American Pope met for several hours Thursday. ABC's Melissa Adon has more.
18: Rubio gifting the Pope a small crystal football with the State Department seal.
19: What to get someone who has everything.
18: Leo gifting Rubio a pen, apparently made of olive wood.
19: Olive being, of course, plant of peace. This is the coat of arms here.
18: Secretary Rubio also met with Cardinal Pietro Parolin, the Holy See's Secretary of State.
12: It might not be the number of people wanted, but fans heading to the World Cup in New Jersey are getting a break on transit.
20: A round-trip train ticket to MetLife Stadium for this summer's World Cup won't cost $150, but it won't cost the usual $12.90. That 18-mile trip from New York City is now going to cost $105. Officials in New Jersey say the lower price is thanks to support from sponsors and other sources. Governor Mikey Sherrill reiterated that soccer's governing body should be covering transportation costs, not New Jersey transit users. Brian Clark, ABC News.
12: The Department of Justice says they'll investigate a series of suspiciously timed trades in the oil market ahead of major announcements on the war with Iran. Those trades worth an estimated $2.6 billion. 3 months after a controversial FBI raid, a federal judge in Georgia ruled that the Justice Department is not obligated to return records involving the 2020 elections to local officials. Dave Packer, ABC News.
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6: Now, it's Red Eye Radio. Gary McNamara and Eric Harley talk about everything from politics to social issues and news of the day. 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
21: All across America, we are Red Eye Radio. All right, we're here.
22: Thank you. Thank you for being here. We appreciate it. I feel like I should ask our listeners, like they do at the drive-thru. I know you don't go to the drive-thru much, Gary. You pay attention to your diet, not like the rest of us on the crew.
21: Well, like, don't make it sound like that I wasn't sort of forced to.
22: Yeah. Well, I mean, but you're doing a good job at staying on top of it.
21: Yes.
22: You know, not me, though. I'm going through my midday meal, and I had to because I had so much going on. And they always start at the drive-thru with this, will you be using your app today? And I thought, we should ask our listeners today, before they even take your order. So before they start listening, hey, will you be using the app today? And we hope you will. If not, we have many, many great radio stations to listen on. So we're giving you a plethora of choices.
21: You know what I saw? You're not going to have a human being anymore. It's going to be AI taking your order.
22: Yeah. No, it's already happening. Yeah. It is. It's already in place. And what else was it? I saw AI integrated into something, and man, they're just, it's right now full on. I talked to a couple of companies at a trade show recently, and they talked about ads, building advertising, so voiceover or whatever. Video ads, whatever it is, and they're fully integrating AI into it. You know, one of the things, remember the Hollywood strike, no AI, no AI, no AI. And there's a Val Kilmer movie coming out, actually, that has his children's blessing on this because he wanted to be a part of it because of the nature of the theme, the subject matter of the movie. And so it's going to be AI Val Kilmer. And, I think it's a little too early to be bringing a big name like that to AI, you know what I mean? Because it's probably too early in the animation process for AI. Because everybody, I think, right now is pretty sophisticated when it comes to telling whether or not it's AI.
21: Well, let me go off the beaten track just for a second here, talking about AI.
22: Yeah.
21: I watched about 2 minutes. It was just horrible. Of the Obama Colbert discussion back and forth.
22: Oh, yeah.
21: And I'm watching it, and I'm like, these are plastic people.
22: No, they aren't. It's like they're not real. It's like they're aliens.
21: It is. I'm watching, I'm like, this is like.
22: That's a great point to compare the two. Yeah.
21: This is like AI.
22: No, it is exactly like AI.
21: There is no personality. There's no.
22: People don't.
21: There's no. Emotions of laughter, joy, seriousness. There's definitely zero critical thinking in connecting the dots.
22: Yeah, of course.
21: But that's normal. But I'm watching this going, my God, this is...
22: They don't talk normal.
21: Did somebody... Was there a shiny plastic people or was that...
22: Shining happy people.
21: Okay, it was shiny happy people. I'm thinking of the plastic thing, the tune from Radiohead then.
22: Okay. Oh, okay. All right, yeah.
21: There was a song Radiohead that was plastic something. All right.
22: Yeah, okay.
21: I'm sorry, I confused REM and...
22: It's interesting because... I think I may have said it on the air, but it was along the same lines, but I didn't make the connection to the AI. I don't watch any broadcast television. I don't watch, I rarely watch a news program. If I do, it's usually something local that's happening because all the local TV stations now have their own proprietary apps and I can watch that on my smart TV. I know it's available via antenna, but you know, I don't need that anymore. So when I tune into something that's broadcasty, as I call it, it looks old. It looks dated. The delivery of television news to me looks dated. Now, it's important. Can be important. Weather, of course, always important, especially severe weather. Stuff like that is always, you have to do that. But it's weird because they don't talk like people talk. And then when you have a sit down between an Obama and a Colbert, it's the same thing. They don't talk like normal people. And you know, through my mind, I'm just going, you know, for those, we talked about conspiracy theories the other day, but for those who think, you know, the aliens are already here. I mean, you could just watch television for a day, right? Cable television broadcast TV and just watch it and watch these people watch an interview with somebody on Capitol Hill. And it often comes off as somebody who's from another planet. It's like they're not human. Nobody talks that way. Nobody thinks that way. We like Senator Kennedy. Now he's got some great. Yeah. I mean, he talks like a real Southerner, and we love it. We love it when he's talking.
21: He doesn't talk like a normal person. He talks like a Southerner,
22: Exactly. Okay. Yeah. So and yeah, it fits right in my world. You know, and so
21: I'm kidding.
22: Yeah.
21: I'm having fun now.
22: Yeah, exactly.
21: Well, by the way, I woke up sick. It's respiratory.
22: Yeah, I've had it since
21: Monday.
22: Just, yeah.
21: Just hit me really bad. And when I woke up, I'm just like, well, it's too late to call in sick, whatever, yeah. You know. So if I'm struggling a little bit today with this voice.
22: I've been pushing through it all week.
21: I know you have.
22: My lungs, you know, and I always take this into consideration because I've got a genetic situation with my lungs, especially my right lung. So I'm more susceptible to that stuff. And it's about every 2 to 3 months now. It's almost like clockwork. And it's usually around a holiday. And this weekend is Mother's Day, so I'm going to have to avoid going to see Mom. I did plan ahead and sent her gifts directly to her house and flowers coming and everything else. And she understands, but they've been going through a lot with the loss of my brother. And we, you know, it was just, it's heartbreaking, especially heartbreaking when I can't go see her on Mother's Day. It'll be the first Mother's Day without my brother.
21: You know, the funny thing when you say that, you know, then I think about, you know, my mom who passed away 6 years ago.
22: Yeah.
21: And I'm like, you're saying it's like, I can't get sad because, I actually was telling this to, somebody the other day. I wrote it to somebody the other day. They haven't responded yet, but they were talking about, they lost their mom a month ago.
22: Yeah.
21: And,
22: yeah.
21: You know, how do you get through it? Because she was like, I was doing something and went, oh, I got to call her.
22: Yeah.
21: And I wrote back to her and said, it'll happen the rest of your life because it still happens to me. And I said, but I'll let you know what gets me through. What gets me through all of it is knowing what my mother would tell me. Mm. Don't you dare.
22: Yeah.
21: My mom
22: would say the same.
21: I could
22: hear my mom. If my mom were no longer around, I could hear her.
21: Don't you dare spend 1 second.
22: Yeah.
21: You know, you grieved for me. Get on with your life.
22: Yes.
21: Do what you've got to do.
22: Remember me. and remember my standard for you, yeah, and then beyond that,
2: yes,
22: you know,
2: yes. And are you getting fat? What's your waistline look like?
22: Exactly. Watch right. your weight.
2: Is that a double chin there?
22: Yeah. Don't ride around with Eric at drive-thrus. You know.
2: Right. But I'm serious.
22: Yeah.
2: That's what gets me through.
22: Yeah.
2: It's interesting because have you ever seen the Anderson Cooper podcast on grieving?
22: Yes. Yeah.
2: And
22: he did with Alex Van Halen was especially touching because of, you know, the years that I've spent as a Van Halen fan.
2: And I've watched it. And look, I'm not going to judge people on grief. But the one thing that did hit me was the fact that the one thing that has got me through and has always got me through grief of people close to me that have died is what would they want me to do?
22: Yeah. Right.
2: That's what gets me through.
22: Well, you know, I mean,
2: I realize they'd say, stop it. Get on. You enjoy life.
22: Yeah.
2: One of my best friends died when, you know, he was a co-host of mine on the radio.
22: Yeah.
2: The late Mark Stone.
22: Yeah.
2: And I went last year and visited his grave. He died in 88.
22: Right.
2: And I was there for the funeral, but never saw his gravestone. So when I went down to Florida, it took me like an hour and a half to find his grave, you know, his gravesite. I just, you know, because everything changed, the trees in the place, I didn't know where it was.
22: Yeah.
2: And, you know, and then I actually put my phone down and played Jump from Van Halen, which was his favorite song.
22: Yeah.
2: He was a rock singer and a news guy, radio guy, everything else. He was just totally talented and died at 29 years of age.
22: Yeah.
2: But, you know, and I just felt I had to do that. But I was smiling the whole time because I know that he would sit there and go, geez, how the hell did you ever get to where you got in radio? You know, because we were in a pretty small market then.
22: Right.
2: And I know he'd go, you don't deserve this kind of crap. What are you doing? You know, and you realize, you know, you're that close. You had that kind of relationship with them. And so you remember those things and you remember what, you know, what that person would say to you. If you get to know somebody well, and I knew my mom, you know, really well, and they was blunt. And the same thing with my dad. Oh, by the way, it was a great, just to throw this out, you know, for like the last month, my dad, it must have been an infection or whatever, and he got antibiotics, and he was really, I couldn't really communicate with him for, have a coherent conversation.
22: Yeah.
2: And it's interesting because you get in that mind, okay, I've had my last coherent conversation with him.
22: Yeah.
2: And all of a sudden this week, 3 days in a row, perfect.
22: Yeah,
2: I mean, perfect.
22: Good.
2: Perfect.
22: Yeah, we always look for those good days.
2: Yeah, and
22: for those of us dealing with parents with dementia, and you look for those good days, you know. It's funny that you keep expecting, you know, you want to call your mom, and for me, I keep expecting my brother to send me a text. He would constantly send me a text. Mm-hmm. He would brag to everybody. When I was at the hospital with him a couple of years ago, he was having a procedure, and he was telling everybody that would come in the room, you know, this guy's the national talk show host. And I'm like, and he always told me how proud he was. And he did that probably once or twice a week, either by voice call or by text. And I keep expecting to hear from him. And his thread is still there, and I'm not going to delete it. I'm not, it's the text thread is, I'm going to keep it.
2: Yeah.
22: But I will say this, I'm getting emails from like social media. Gary Harley is somebody you may know on TikTok. And I'm like,
2: you know,
22: and
2: it's
22: not their fault.
2: They don't know.
22: And, you know, it's just one of those things.
2: You know, the one thing on social media, when you know somebody has died.
22: Yeah.
2: And their birthday comes up like on Facebook.
22: Yeah.
2: And all of a sudden there's all these people wishing them a happy birthday. That, and you're like, oh my gosh, they have no idea
22: not aware.
2: This person is
22: yeah.
2: no longer here.
22: Yeah.
2: And that's weird. Or I remember one guy, this was a guy neighbor down the street, and I mentioned it on the air when it happened probably about 10 years ago. And He wrote on Facebook, this is my last message because I'm expected to be dead in 24 hours.
22: Mm.
2: And he wrote his last.
22: Yeah.
2: Basically, this is my last message to everybody.
22: Right.
2: Heartbreaking. And he was dead.
21: day later.
22: Wow.
21: That always just blew, because you never had that before social media.
22: Right. You didn't have that ability to reach out to a large group of people all at once. And, you know, but it's, and it's interesting. It's, and you also mentioned what your mom would want you to do. And that's kind of what Val Kilmer's kids are saying, children are saying. He would want this movie to be made. And we know he was okay with this because he wanted this movie to be made. And so I can't say anything against it.
21: And if you know.

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6: We are on our radio. He's Eric Curley, and I'm Gary McNamara. Now, one thing we found out this week is the mainstream Democrats that are still as far radical left as you can get.
7: Yeah.
6: And they're Nazi enabling, or they're Nazi excuses.
7: 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Yeah.
6: For Platt in Maine. And then I come upon this, and this was mocked ruthlessly because this is the never Trumpers media machine.

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2: It's seen on Mondays, also the weekday that tends to be the best for flatbed negotiations, yielding the best rates. Owner-operators tend to have less negotiation strength on Tuesday, which shows the lowest weekday spread between brokers' offered rates and actual paid rates. Broker offers tend to rise by Wednesday, as the end of the week is in sight. This day also seems optimal for the 3 o'clock hustle, so-called for its reliance on that afternoon time of day, when brokers are getting nervous, to improve negotiation strength. Stay mindful of this system to maximize your revenue. 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
2: It's Dan Mandis. Later this morning at 5, it's Nashville's Morning News. 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
3: We are Red Eye Radio. He's Eric Hurley, and I'm Gary McNamara. Now, one thing we found out this week is the mainstream Democrats that are still as far radical left as you can get.
4: Yeah.
3: And they're Nazi enabling. Or their Nazi excuses.
4: Yeah. Yeah.
3: For Platt in Maine. And then I come upon this, and this was mocked ruthlessly because this is the Never Trumpers media machine.
4: Oh.
3: Bill Kristol's bulwark. The bulwark here.
4: Mm-hmm.
3: And they have this story.
4: Yeah.
3: And it says, quote, voters want candidates who are authentically themselves, warts and all. In fact, a candidate's vices have started to become markers of authenticity, say Democratic voters. The man behind the tattoo is the article.
4: Hmm. Hmm.
3: What Maine voters see in Graham Platt. Did I say Platt? I'm thinking of L.A.
4: Hmm.
3: The Maine Senate primary is one of the most interesting in the country. It was, that is, when we were planning on devoting a whole episode of Focus Group podcast to it, but then Mills, unable to keep up with Plattner's widespread appeal, despite his controversies, suspended her campaign. This focus group we had was consistent with other groups of Maine Democrats we've conducted. They mostly liked Mills, but had little interest in voting for her for Senate. Their reasons were clear. She's too old, too tired to the party establishment in which voters have lost their faith. As for Plattner, they like his style. They like his vibe. They like his outsider status. Can I rephrase that? Let me put in a couple of more words.
4: Yeah.
3: As for Plattner, they like his Nazi style, his Nazi vibe, his Nazi outsider status.
4: Yeah.
3: And for those reasons, they were willing for now to overlook some of his faults.
4: Faults. I like that. Faults.
3: Oh, my gosh.
4: You know, he's sometimes late. You know, he sometimes misspeaks. He sometimes gets a Nazi tattoo.
3: And it's just, you know, but it's, that's where

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7: It's 5 o'clock now. I'm Joan Jones with your top stories. Sunny, a little bit warmer today. Our high going to about 73 this afternoon. And a warm-up over the weekend. There's also a chance of showers in the evening on Mother's Day. A Metro Nashville police officer has been hospitalized after an incident along I-440 along an exit ramp. Here's Channel 4's Hunter Hoagland.
8: Police tell us an officer was coming on the exit ramp from 440 to West End and then spotted someone walking on the road. For reasons we still do not yet know, this incident escalated into a fight. That officer was taken to the hospital for minor injuries.
7: Now, patrol officer Peter Kinsey is his name. He later said the pedestrian, 43-year-old Joseph Rainey, grabbed his gun during an altercation and fired a shot. Another officer stopped at the scene. He was able to distract Rainey while Officer Kinsey tased him. We'll learn more about this incident after a review of the officer's body camera footage. It was the outburst heard round the nation. State Representative Justin Pearson getting in the face of a Tennessee state trooper.
9: What the f*** is wrong with you? Stupid mother f***.
7: It happened during yesterday's highly contentious vote that stripped the only Democrat-held congressional district and divided it amongst three Republican districts, potentially giving Republicans one more seat in Congress. Governor Bill Lee quickly signed that legislation. Of course, we'll have more on this throughout the morning with Dan. President Trump says the ceasefire with Iran is still on, despite a U.S. attack on some Iranian targets. Something President Trump calls a love tap.
9: Through some means, either missiles or through some aircraft fire, they targeted those command and control areas, and specifically those missile launch areas near on the southern part of Iran.
7: That's ABC's Louis Martinez. Now, the U.S. action came after Iran attacked three U.S. Navy destroyers, which were not harmed. Market numbers brought to you by Beacon Capital Management, online at beaconcm.com.
10: As gas prices continue to tick up across the country, Wall Street investors appear to be pulling back with a day of losses as they wait and see how negotiation efforts between the U.S. and Iran pan out. The Dow closed 313 points down, with the Nasdaq down 33 points. The S&P 500, which saw several stocks, including Apple, Intel, and Alphabet, trading at record high prices earlier in the day, closed 28 points lower. Oil giant Shell beat earnings expectations, reporting $6.9 billion, raising dividends by 5%. But with the war in Iran appearing to intensify, the company's chief confirmed they will not move any ships through the Strait of Hormuz until full conviction that it's safe to do so. Chuck Sievertson, ABC News.
7: Stock futures this morning looking better. We've got Dow futures up 111, NASDAQ futures up 156. S&P futures are gaining 29 points. That's the latest news. Stick around for traffic next. I'm Joan Jones, WTN News.
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7: All right, so we have a problem this morning on eastbound 24. It's Old Hickory Boulevard North. That's exit 40. That's where you'll find an overturned tractor trailer. And the roadway is apparently closed off in that area this morning. So be careful. The crash is just before the Briley Parkway exit number 42. And again, the roadway 24 eastbound in Whites Creek is closed down because of it. Everything else is looking pretty normal so far. Traffic every 10 minutes every morning on Supertalk 99.7 WTN.
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17: And so, my fellow Americans,
6: we talk news.
18: I don't know, Sam. I don't know when we're going to be taking phone calls. Joan, when should we be taking phone calls today?
7: Right away.
18: Because I want to know what people think, especially the 5 o'clockers, because you 5 o'clockers really have an edge to you. And I love that about the 5 o'clockers. But I told Sam, hey, Sam, fair warning, we're going to be taking some phone calls today because I want to know what people think of that absolute flipping moron, Justin Pearson, and what he did yesterday in the state capitol. We're going to talk about all of that. The Democrats also apparently went to secede from the state of Tennessee. We'll talk about that as well.
19: So you didn't give me that. You just said, we're going to be taking phone calls, and it's the way you say it. I'm like, is he messing with me?
18: Why would I mess with you, Sam? Why would I do that?
19: Because I will admit I am fun to mess with.
18: Well, you are almost as fun as me. But anyway, so, yeah, I'm going to want to take maybe at 5:30. 5:35, we'll take phone calls. I want to know what people, what's your reaction to what happened yesterday in the state legislature? Just as a, you know, as a reminder, if you have been, you know, living under a rock for the past, I don't know, 12, 13, 14, 15 hours, Justin Pearson got in the face of a Tennessee state trooper, and this is what happened. I have video here as well. Basically setting the story, and I know a lot of you have already seen this, a lot of you have already heard this, but Justin Pearson's brother is up in the gallery. They won't leave. And so the Tennessee Highway Patrol goes up there, and Justin Pearson is up there as well, and they're trying to just get everybody out of there. And the Highway Patrol, the trooper, he is ushering them out, and everybody kind of gets, I don't know, sort of tangled up.
20: Stocks closed generally lower Wednesday with...
21: What is wrong with you? Hey. You stupid mother...
18: So that is Justin Pearson, and he... getting a lot of attention for that. And can we all be honest? I mean, Justin Pearson, he is enjoying the infamy. Let's all be honest. He is enjoying the infamy. But number one is I'm trying to figure out the dynamic. And can we just be honest? I'm trying to figure out the dynamic of a black man calling a white man boy. Like,
19: it's reparations.
18: Is that what it is?
19: Yeah, it's reparations.
18: It's reparations and payback. I mean, obviously, can you imagine if the roles were reversed? If a Tennessee Highway Patrolman...
19: A white Tennessee Highway Patrolman.
18: Yeah, said that to Justin Pearson. I mean, you know, Nashville would be burning. Yeah, the freakout level, of course, would be through the roof. So that's number one. But number two, on the one hand, the vile language, whatever. I'm not going to pearl clutch over some MFers. But the overall... The overall behavior of the Democrats in the state legislature yesterday, you know, Justin Pearson wasn't the only ill-behaved Democrat. You had Justin Jones lighting a Confederate flag on fire, but the Confederate flag was on a piece of paper.
7: Well, it was printed on a piece of paper.
19: Technically, that's the rebel flag. That's the rebel battle flag. That's not the Confederate flag. Like, we're not even using the proper... If you're going to insult the state's history, Justin Jones, use the proper names.
18: So he did that. We had, apparently, and I'm going to try to get... I'm going to try to get some of our lawmakers on today. But apparently that you had people that were trying to take over the desks of our state lawmakers as well. So you have that aspect to it. You had. What were you telling me off the air, Sam? That one of our lawmakers was. There's audio playing somewhere. One of our state lawmakers was wearing like a Trump flag.
19: Yeah. Todd Warner.
18: Todd Warner is wearing a Trump flag as he's walking through the state legislature, mm-hmm. and people start losing their ever-loving mind on
19: people
18: that.
19: People look like they're about to walk up to him, maybe swing on him or something, and he's wearing it like a cape. And it says, you know, Trump 2024 on it. And this one was like a custom made. It said no more BS at the bottom, spelled out all the way. And who do we see? But FOS, friend of the station, Scott Sapicki, step in and kind of, hey, guys, let's all just, he's expressing himself. Let's calm down. And he's got a classic Sapicki smile running across his face.
18: Well, and we love Scott Sapicki.
19: Absolutely.
18: I mean, he has been in the middle. I wonder if he enjoys this.
19: Oh, he the look on his face when we play the clip later, you'll see that it was, I'm defusing the situation, but I'm happy that I have to defuse this situation.
18: Because remember, Sapicki has been in, and this is a very large individual. I mean, dude was a professional athlete.
19: Yeah, I was about to say, his son played college football in Memphis. Like,
18: well, he's a former professional baseball player.
19: Yeah.
18: So, I mean,
19: and
18: yeah.
19: Didn't he have an NFL tryout at some point?
18: I think.
19: Yeah.
18: Right. Yeah. So, just I mean, yeah. Oh, absolutely. Yeah. I don't know a lot about his professional sports career, but one thing is for certain, Scott Sapicki is a stud. And so I think that he's had to get into the grill of Justin Pearson before. I think, was that last year, Joan? Where it was Scott Sapicki and Justin Pearson was going after, I don't know if it was Cameron Sexton or who it was.
0: Yeah.
18: But, I mean, it's...
0: Did you see the guy that had the flag on him?
18: Yeah, we're talking...
0: Oh, is that who you're talking about?
18: I think that's what we're talking about, right? I've not seen that. There's so much video.
0: There's just a ton of it.
18: There's so much video. And by the way, Tim Burchett is calling for Justin Pearson to be charged with a crime. Now, when Pearson screams at that white law enforcement officer and calls him boy, I think some spittle came out of his mouth. Because
0: you could definitely claim that. Oh yeah,
18: it was like an inch or two away from the trooper's face. And
0: so trooper displayed such calm, and
18: he put his hands up, Joan. He put his hands up, like, dude, I am not touching you.
0: I'm not touching you, right?
18: Yeah, and so I there's a part of me, and this can I just say that I'm not proud of this part of me. So I want to go ahead and let people know right now, I am not proud of this part of me where I want to see Justin Jones meet Mr. Baton. Justin Pearson. Well, Justin Jones too. The both of the Justins. I would like them to meet Mr. Baton. Just right upside the damn head. That's what I want. I'm not proud of that. I'm not proud of that.
1: It's Mr. Baton.
18: Yeah, I'm not proud of that emotional, angry side of me. I can be an angry little man sometimes. But you know what? I think it's justified. I get really angry when I see...
19: More like justified.
18: What's that?
19: Justified.
18: Sure. So, you're right, Joan. Now, when you talk about the trooper, the trooper when he was very disciplined, you're right, but I wanted him to do something more.
0: Oh,
18: and I believe that he would have been justified to do something more. I do.
0: He was surrounded, though. You know, I'm sure he was assessing the situation all around him. That camera angle showed just him and Justin Pearson and the brother. But you know that there was a mob surrounding him.
19: Oh yeah,
0: an angry, frothing mob.
18: Well, you heard the woman call the law enforcement officer a pig.
0: Oh gosh,
18: you
0: no,
18: heard
0: I
18: that,
0: didn't
18: right?
0: Hear that? No.
18: Right? You didn't hear that?
0: Was that
19: the
0: in that
19: protocol?
0: Same
18: let me play it again, real quick.
0: Yeah.
18: So, and also pay attention because the officer is trying to move everybody out, and Pearson takes his arm and just sort of swings it at the officer. I don't believe he was trying to hit the officer, because I want to be fair, but he was trying to get away from the officer's grip. So I think that you could maybe say that was assault. I don't know. I would like to see him face some sort of a charge. But listen very closely to a woman standing next to Pearson, who does call the THP trooper a pig.
1: What is wrong with you?
0: Pig.
18: There it is.
0: Oh, there it is.
18: Get that? So there you go. And people loved it. People, you know, on his side. That's the thing. Joan, you're horrified. Sam, you're horrified. I'm horrified.
19: I have a little bit of insider baseball with those troopers. Before the session, you know, before people showed up, I guarantee the conversation from their superior was, do not give them what they want.
18: Do not engage. Do not engage. And Sam, you're absolutely right. But you know what? Sometimes there needs to be some engagement. Because you know what I'm noticing? And in the audio that I have from Cameron Sexton and Jack Johnson is both of them agree that as all of this insanity continues to ensue in this in the state legislature, it's getting worse. We have Justin Jones committing arson in the state legislature. You know what I mean? And so I don't know if it's actually technically arson, but he's lighting stuff on fire.
0: How about the one that stood on the desk?
18: Yeah.
0: The lady in the white dress, whoever she was a state legislator of some sort, standing on the desk, trying to grab she had a sign, a banner, and somebody ripped it out of her hands, and she stood up on the desk. I mean, lady, I hope she was wearing
19: oh my
0: decent
19: gosh,
0: underclothing,
19: I think I know who it
0: everybody could see right up her dress, and she's up there in her heels yelling at everybody.
18: You know, honey,
19: it was London display? Lamar.
18: Was that London Lamar? Are you sure?
19: London Lamar.
0: Was that London Lamar?
19: Yeah.
18: I would think that London Lamar would be smarter. Like, if you're going to be jumping up on a desk, wear some sneakers and maybe a longer skirt.
19: She got sneakers on.
18: Does she have sneakers on?
19: Yeah, I got white canvas sneakers.
18: Oh, all right. Joan says she was wearing high heels.
0: I thought she had heels.
18: Whatever. Still, fake news, Joan.
0: It was still an utter disgusting display.
18: Yeah. Oh, it was.
19: Also, it's baby girl. It's not the time or place for that dress. That's
18: well. Send me the link so that I can share it with people. By the way, real quick, Joan Jones. Let's check the roads on WTN.
0: All right, so you still have a closure this morning. It's on eastbound 24 in Belshire. Belshire. It's an overnight crash, which just now has been cleared. They're saying that on eastbound 24 before Briley Parkway North, they've been out there working on this all night long. So they've just cleared it. Now, I'm not sure how many lanes are open at this point, and there is a huge backup behind it. But you will find this morning that the roadway has finally been reopened after a tractor trailer accident earlier overnight. Now, things are okay on 24 coming in from the Murfreesboro area. There's no problems on 40 so far this morning. Traffic every 10 minutes every morning on Super Talk 99.7 WTN.
18: All right, very good. Thank you, Joan. Today, sunny and 75. And I'm looking at this. This is Todd Warner wearing the Trump flag. Have you seen this video?
0: No.
18: Joan, of Todd Warner wearing the Trump flag.
19: All right, Trump flag, no less.
18: Do you know what we need? We need to get a hold of that Trump flag. And for the next that the Todd Warner is wearing, and for the next station event, we need to have that Trump flag. And people can, like, pay $2 for charity. And they can pose in the Trump flag worn by Todd Warner. All right, here we go. You want to see it? So people on YouTube, you can see this. And if you're listening on the radio, I'll describe it. It's basically, it's a really cool looking, you said this, it's a custom made Donald Trump flag. And okay, it says Trump and it's blue and it's like a big cape and it says no more bullshit. That's what it says. There you go. Thank you, Brian Wilson. The legacy lives on. Yeah, no more BS. And it's it looks like that's from, what, back in 2024? So I love it. And listen, people, I guarantee you, I'm not on the super text line right now, but I guarantee you people are like, oh, well, they're trying to trigger the Democrats. I'm sorry, but what do you think jumping on the desk of Johnny Garrett was? Which is one of the desks that was taken over by these insane Democrats yesterday, which, by the way, I believe that, Joan, could you call what happened yesterday an insurrection?
0: I would say that stopping Johnny Garrett from voting or making an attempt to stop Johnny Garrett from voting, that signifies an insurrection, absolutely.
19: At a minimum, it's an obstruction of an official proceeding, which I'm pretty sure like half of the January 6ers were charged with in federal court.
18: All right, so this is Todd Warner. And people are booing him. I love Scott Sepicki. So Scott Sepicki, you're right, Sam. He comes in and you got all these people that are just, you know, freaking out a little bit. And Sepicki just comes in and starts laughing. And I'm sorry, but what can I? Can we ask a question? What is worse, Todd Warner walking through the state legislature with a Trump flag on that says "No more BS," or Justin Pearson calling a THP trooper "boy" and MFing all over the place and did that a couple of different times, or Justin Pearson lighting something on fire in the building? What is worse? Don't everybody answer at once. We all know what's worse.
19: Well, I mean, if we're picking in order, I got to say the fire. I mean, that's a hazard with the amount of people around, flammable clothing in certain proximity. That was really, really stupid.
18: It looked like an 8 by 11, 8.5 by 11, and he just set it on fire. He's holding it, then he drops it down to the ground, and he pats it down or pats it out with his foot. But
19: surprised his hair didn't catch all that product. It's shiny.
18: Justin Jones, his hair is shiny. I've not noticed that. Is Justin Jones' hair shiny? I haven't noticed that.
0: Believe no, I didn't notice that.
18: The whole thing goes up in flames. Whatever. Anyway, so I don't know. I'm not mad at these. I'm mad at Pearson for doing what he did, verbally assaulting the trooper. I'm really angry with Justin Pearson for that. I truly am. I'm proud of the trooper for holding up his hands and being the better man, because he absolutely was the better man, the trooper. I want to know who he is. Like, I would love to get an interview with him. Oh, can you imagine? But they won't come on. I mean, there's probably going to be some sort of, I don't know, legal stuff related to all of this, and they won't let him talk. But, oh, can you imagine the interview you could have with him? Because I think that he did incredible things. And you know what? This is the deal. The Democrats yesterday, again, escalating their behavior. So what both Jack Johnson and Cameron Sexton both have said is that yesterday was the worst they've ever seen. Well, it keeps escalating.

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3: 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I'm gonna try to get Johnny Garrett in on, and I don't have that set up yet, and maybe Scott Sepicki, too. I don't want to overplay my hand with these guys, but it would be nice to have them on, too. 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Johnny Garrett was right there. We're going to talk to him hopefully later on today. 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Joan.
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2: Good morning. It's now 5:30. I'm Joan Jones with your top stories. We'll have sunshine, a little bit warmer today, high right around 75 degrees. Now, there is a warm up over the weekend and a slight chance of showers in the evening on Sunday. Of course, that is Mother's Day. The raucous nature of the Tennessee legislature's vote on redistricting made national news last night. Played out on newscasts around the country. The change in congressional districts is now law because Governor Bill Lee has already signed it. Meantime, there are some in the state legislature that say passing the change is a line in the sand for them. State Representative Antonio Parkinson.
3: The passing of that bill was as egregious as I've seen.
4: But the new lines drawn in the Tennessee congressional districts aren't the only new boundaries Parkinson says are in the conversation.
3: I'm advocating to become a state.
4: Parkinson is calling for Memphis to leave the volunteer state altogether.
5: Let my people go.
4: And his vision even stretches beyond the Shelby County border. He's calling for the state to split at the eastern border of Davidson County, which saw a similar split by redistricting back in 2022.
2: And that's Channel 4's Sarah Allen reporting. The so-called hantavirus ship is headed to the Canary Islands now. The CDC has designated the outbreak of the rodent-related virus a level 3. That is the lowest such classification. 7 U.S. citizens were on board from several different states. They were among the 29 passengers who disembarked late last month after first death was reported. Over 100 people are still on board.
6: A passenger still on the ship told us overnight, no one currently has any Hunter-related symptoms, and we hope it continues this way, adding people are taking the situation calmly. 3 people who were on the cruise have died. The ship is set to arrive in Spain's Canary Islands Sunday, where passengers will be medically assessed before they're allowed to return home.
2: That's ABC's Lionel Moyes. And Kyle Rittenhouse back in the news. He posted on his X account that he's been hospitalized after being bitten by a recluse spider happening while he was hunting. The post read that communists couldn't take me out, and I'll be damned if I let a brown recluse take me out. Brown recluse spider bites, however, are rarely deadly, but their venom can cause necrosis or the death of tissue at the location of the bite. That is the latest news. Stick around for traffic. I'm Joan Jones, WTN News.
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9: 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Some with moms who were harsh. Some are still carrying wounds. So what do we do with Mother's Day when the memories aren't sweet? Hi, folks. 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Honoring your mother, the command God gave us in Exodus 20, verse 12, doesn't mean pretending the hurt didn't happen. It doesn't mean calling wrong things right. Honor can be as simple as this: acknowledging that God used her to give you life. You're here. You're breathing. You are loved by your Heavenly Father, passed through her. For those who had wonderful moms, thank God loudly today. For those who didn't, Isaiah 66:13a says, "As one whom his mother comforts, so I will comfort you." You can learn more at treasuretop.com/mother. 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Father, I pray that you would meet every listener right where they are this Mother's Day and that you would heal any who are broken. In the name of Jesus, amen.
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2: In Jolton this morning, it's pretty slow on the 24 eastbound side between White's Creek and Old Hickory Boulevard North. That's just lingering delays from a crash earlier this morning that was finally cleaned up. It was overnight. It was there all night long. So they cleaned it up just in time for the rush hour to begin. Just a little slow there still. 24 west through the Laverne and Smyrna area looking pretty good so far this morning. I see no delay so far on 40. Traffic every 10 minutes every morning on Super Talk 99.7 WTN.
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17: 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Oh, you've got to see, Joan, what's happening in the studio right now.
2: Oh, no. What is happening?
17: Sam has decided to make this segment all about him. Because he is actually, and you should be making it all about you, Sam, because you're graduating today. So,
2: and we're very proud of you.
17: So buddy. He's put on his graduation hat with it. What's that thing called? The tassel?
18: Yeah.
17: All right. So he's put on his graduation hat with the tassel. As I joked yesterday, you're on... Sam is actually on like the 10-year graduation plan.
2: I know, so, right? How old are you, Sam? You're like 35?
18: No. What? Stop it.
2: Okay.
18: 30.
17: Well, 30. The age is obviously showing on Joan because, you know, she's now 70.
2: Stop. God. Oh, my gosh.
18: I guess you don't want to live to be 60.
2: Super, there was a super texter yesterday that said something about I have lines and wrinkles that make me look 80.
17: Are you kidding me?
2: No.
18: It's the camera quality.
17: Well, you ought to tell that person that they can, you know, pee right off.
2: I'm going to get into his face and go, boy!
17: That's clip it. You got to clip it. All right. Very quickly. So we've got a couple of things. Johnny Garrett is going to join us at 6:36.
2: Oh, good.
17: You know what I'm going to ask Johnny Garrett? Because I know Johnny Garrett is a highfalutin attorney, right? So I'm going to ask Johnny Garrett, what charges could Justin Pearson face? Because I believe that he spit on that THP trooper. So that's number one. Number two, you could be perhaps charging him with assault and, you know, standing in the way of government business and all of that kind of stuff. So that is going to be at 6:36. And also he had some of these morons were standing literally on his desk.
2: On his desk or from the pictures, it was a weird angle, but it looked like maybe they took his chair and pushed it in the middle of like between two desks so that he couldn't walk between the desks and get to the point where he could vote.
17: Hey, Joan.
2: Yeah.
17: I've got a great Daily Dan poll. How long do you believe it will be before Sam takes his highfalutin degree and leaves?
2: I'm thinking like the end of next week.
17: Yeah, I was going to say, what time is it? You know, hey, Sam, will you stay till 9 at least, please? So, because, you know, Sam is graduating. And so I can't imagine that he wants to continue at his ripe old age of 35, that he wants to continue to earn minimum wage here at the radio station.
2: They earn that much?
17: Well, we took away their ability to get tips, so we had to give them a little bit of a raise.
2: I see,
17: so anyway, so there you go. So yeah, I don't know. What do you think, Joan? I think Sam will be here for probably another month before he goes off and finds something better to do with his time than hang out with the two of us in the morning. Which what? By the way, if he does decide to leave, it's because of you, not me.
2: I don't think so.
17: Really? Because you know what, Joan, you're outbursting lately. You went
2: rawr.
17: That's exactly right. That was little Joan Jones,
2: and then this morning I boyed.
17: You boyed. That's exactly right. So I you know, I can understand she can be a little intimidating to work with, Sam. So if you want to go someplace else where you feel a little more safe and in your comfort zone, Sam, I would understand that. But I say Sam is going to be here for about another month. What say you?
2: I'm going to give it less than a month. I'll go like 2 weeks because I think that he can, you know, employers are out there looking for people to come work now because they know they've got all these graduates. So he's probably out there interviewing daily right now.
17: Well, and we all know that Sam likes to pontificate on the law.
2: Right.
17: So he comes from a law family. And so why would he not go off and scurry off to law school or whatever it is? So here's what I think. Daily Dan poll. How long? You'll notice Sam is like, can't get a word in edgewise. So Daily Dan poll. How long before Sam quits after graduating today? One month?
2: You're going 1 month. I'm going 2 weeks.
17: Okay, so 2 weeks, one month, 2 months. What time is it? I think
2: the last question. Yeah.
17: Yeah. I that's the last answer.
2: Yeah.
17: I think that would be appropriate. And by the way, just for the record, I want Sam to stay. I do.
2: We need Sam.
17: It's only Sam. One of us that has been trying to drive Sam away, and it's certainly not me.
2: I'm Joan. Nice to Sam.
17: Anyway, so we love Sam. And Sam, congratulations. Hey, Sam, hey, Joan, watch this.
2: Yeah.
17: Hey, Joan, do you remember the time when I asked Scott Sapicki what his minor league batting average was? How that really didn't go really well for yours truly?
2: Right.
17: I thought that he would never come on again. Hey, Sam, what's your GPA?
19: 3.75.
17: Hey, Joan,
2: what's your degree in?
19: Bachelor's of Science in Media Communications, Concentration, Broadcast Media.
2: How sad for you.
17: I was going to say, did you talk to anybody about that before you did it?
19: Actually, that's one of the higher paying comm degrees out of the department.
2: Why didn't you go for basket weaving?
17: You know, Greek philosophy is good. You could have done that.
19: Actually, I know a guy with a philosophy degree. No job.
2: How about feminine studies?
17: Oh, yes, there you go. Feminine studies. By the way, here's another great idea from the Super Text line for Daily Dan poll. If the money went to, like, I don't know, the Nashville Rescue Mission, would you donate money to the Nashville Rescue Mission and we would basically pay Justin Pearson to get tased?
2: Oh.
17: Like, what? I'm asking a question.
2: I like it.
17: Yeah.
2: Yeah.
17: I'd pay $10 to see dude get tased. I mean, you think he has a sense of humor? If he has a charitable heart, He will allow the...
2: Yes.
17: Oh, can you imagine? Get the THP trooper to tase Justin Pearson, and if we make a certain threshold of money, like $10,000, he'll agree to get tased by that trooper.
19: And then they got to shake hands and walk away.
17: That's exactly right. That's what they need to do.
19: After he's done peeing himself from being tased.
17: Whatever. Anyway. All right. Oh, by the way, you know what I was going to...
2: get antivirus from that. Because it comes from rodents.
19: Oh.
2: I'm sorry. That was so wrong.
17: Savage, man.
2: Oh, my gosh.
19: Oh, my gosh.
17: All right, real quick.
2: Yeah.
17: Brent Taylor. So one of the things that's out there, Brent Taylor has now announced that he is going to run for the 9th Congressional District.
2: Yeah.
17: So, I mean, awesome. We love Brent Taylor. He is, I've liked him for a long time. So good luck to him. Afton Bain. Are you ready for some Afton Bain? So Afton Bain has a 3-minute soliloquy on what tough a day it was in Tennessee yesterday. So she is in her Jeep. I guess she's in her car. And she says, it's a tough day for Tennessee. And she takes her head and she like puts it down, her forehead, puts it down there on the...
2: on the dashboard?
17: No, the
19: steering
17: kind of
19: wheel.
17: She's got a really grody steering wheel. Yeah. Like if I buy her a steering wheel cover, would she use it?
19: Well, and for the audio only audience, she's dressed like somebody at a Hunger Games. Like I don't know what this style blouse is with this golden brooch or whatever, but she looks like one of the elite from the Hunger Games.
17: It looks a little Hillary Clinton-ish, is what it looks like.
2: I wonder if it's a pantsuit.
17: Here's Afton Bain.
20: Today was really hard.
17: You know what's so funny? So we all know how to make videos, right? So she leaves like, I don't know, what was it? That was 8 seconds. 8 seconds of drama where she's making sad face to the camera as opposed to tightening it up right to the vocal.
20: In fact, excruciating. Bone crunching sad. The Tennessee legislature passed new congressional maps to eliminate our last democratically held congressional seat in the state of Tennessee, while our Republican colleagues in the Senate and the House laughed and looked on.
17: I personally did like the Trump banner wearing Todd Warner.
19: Did you hear the bird telling her to shut up in the background?
17: Is that crow for shut up?
20: Laughed and looked on.
17: That is. That's crow for shut the hell up.
20: One, I want to thank each and every one of you who showed up to the Capitol the last few days, who called in sick, who left work to join us and observe the degradation of our democracy and to stand against tyranny. And with all of us, we see you and we're grateful for you.
17: Stand up against tyranny while Justin Pearson is yelling at a state trooper calling him boy.
19: Yeah.
17: And how they're standing on desks and lighting things on fire inside the state legislature. Oh, yeah. Yeah, they are the ones that are standing up to tyranny.
19: Really been like the 1950s or 60s, if this really was the most racist state in America, that trooper would have laid him out.
17: Absolutely.
20: Thank you, thank you, thank you. I want to say thank you to the legislative staff, to the organizers and activists that lost sleep and ensured that today was one that the state will never forget and that history books will write about. And to my colleagues, you know, I would have loved to have engaged in some civil disobedience, but this moment requires us to be accomplices. And what that means is that you step back, especially if you're a white person, you step back and you elevate black voices and black leadership. And so
17: what? So if you are a white voice, you've got to take a step back and allow the black voices to lead? Is that what she said?
19: Yeah.
17: Well, isn't that what Justin Pearson did? I mean, he's the one bellowing around the state legislature calling people boy.
19: Well, if that's what she believes, why is she still talking?
17: That's why the crow was telling her to shut up.
20: You step back and you elevate black voices and black leadership. And so that is, for those of you that ask, like, why didn't I speak today? It's because that was more important to me, was to ensure more space for black leadership and black voices. And so I was busy organizing. I'm sure you all saw me running around on my phone, trying to ensure that testimony was covered, preserved in the Tennessee Code annotated in perpetuity, and that things ran smoothly. And so for those of you that have done your own organizing, you understand that these events don't happen in a vacuum. So what's going to happen next? I'm so enraged. I'm so full of rage. And what I want you all to understand, Tennessee is not hopeless. The state is not hopeless.
17: No. I have never been, I don't know about you, Joan, you and I are both transplants. I have never been happier with my state of Tennessee, ever. I've been here 12 years and a couple of months. Never been happier with my state. I'm very proud of my state
2: cool
17: for what they did.
2: It is pretty cool to be in here at this time, you know?
17: Absolutely.
2: Yeah.
20: We are a state that abolished the convict leasing system. We are a state that was that encompassed the intellectual capital of the civil rights movement. I know a lot of you feel like Tennessee is a hopeless place right now, but you have to also reconcile with the fact that we are a state of beginnings and possibilities. We're a state that birthed the Tennessee Valley Authority. We are a state that can come together and do big and bold things.
17: I thought the redistricting was pretty big and bold. How about you guys?
18: Yeah,
17: Joan?
18: I think we can do great things without the Democrats.
2: I'm pretty sure that was bold.
17: Big and bold.
2: Very.
17: Yeah, love it.
20: And right now, I'm asking you, as you are feeling like the world is collapsing and closing in, to radically reimagine what is possible right now. And we are not going anywhere. We're not going anywhere. In fact,
17: Well, Democrats are not going to Congress in the House of Representatives in this state. Is that what she meant, Joan, by we're not going anywhere?
2: I think that's
17: what she meant. Democrats from Tennessee will not be going to the House of Representatives. Maybe she meant something else.
20: I'm not going anywhere.
17: No, you're not.
20: I'm just getting started, and you should be too. So sleep up, get some sleep.
17: Sure.
20: Tomorrow's a new day. I'm very proud of you all. Let's keep fighting.
17: Oh, there you go. After Ben.
18: Does it do you any good to have a 30-something-year-old unmarried childless woman tell you she's proud of you? Because it does nothing for me.
17: I mean, I'm not going to make any comments on her childless life. It's the decision. Joan, do you have any comment on that? I got nothing.
2: None. No, I like things.
17: I like how, you know, we're like keeping it to policy, and then Sam just goes right for the jugular. Right for the jugular. I would say that the reason, I mean, Afton Bain, you know, I think she's not married because she doesn't want to be married, obviously. Because she's an attractive woman.
2: Doesn't she play for a different team?
18: Yeah, or something. Doesn't she have like a trans partner? And the whole thing.
17: I don't know, guys. Why do you do this to me? You two drag me into places that I don't want to go every single morning. I love you both. Sam, when are you leaving again? By the way, what is the, have you put up the Daily Dan poll yet? How quickly will Sam quit after he walks the graduation line today and throws his hat up in the air?
18: The majority are banking on 2 months before I exit this building for good at 48% of the vote. I also threw in there 1.5 months. That's leading last with 15%.
17: Ooh. Okay, Joan, that's the answer. Sam is going to leave in 6 weeks. Okay.
2: 6 weeks. Okay.
17: Yeah. All right. Very good.
18: I mean, you get the countdown when the 2-week notification goes in.
17: Are you going to be nice enough to give us 2 weeks' notice?
18: Of course.
17: That'd be very sweet of you, Sam.
18: Do you think
17: I
18: would just pull a... My name's not that other guy.
17: Okay. I'm not sure what other guy you're talking about.
2: You're talking about KGB?
18: What?
17: Oh, okay. Stop. Everybody stop. Anyway.
2: Just stop.
17: I appreciate how upset Afton Bain is. It is a big, serious thing for them. There's so much performative stuff going on here, though.
2: Right up her alley to have this ability, this platform to be able to emote all over.
18: Did you notice?
17: Emoting all over.
18: Did you notice the amount of jump cuts?
17: I did.
18: Yeah.
17: I did. Yes. A lot of people that were not watching if you're listening, there's a lot of edits in that thing, so...
18: Well, but that means she was pulled over on the side of the road somewhere or in a driveway making this video. It's only 3 minutes long, but it may have taken her somewhere close to 20 to 30 to get it all right.
17: Mm-hmm. Mm-hmm.
18: Like you said, performative.
17: As before. Well, yeah. And by the way, Justin Pearson, a lot of folks on the Super Text line, very smart people, saying, listen, Justin Pearson would have liked nothing more than to get arrested. Justin Jones would have liked nothing more than to get arrested. And they're absolutely right. Do you know what I feel like? I feel like that THP trooper outsmarted Justin Pearson, which really isn't all that hard to do. 5:54, Jones got the news at 6. Joan.
2: Yeah, coming up here in the news at 6 o'clock. Wait till you hear how Nashville announced its solidarity with Memphis last night. Oh, wait till you hear these words. It's coming up at 6 o'clock on Super Talk 99.7 WTN.
9: Did you know Mother's Day began with carnations? May 12, 1907, a teacher named Anna Jarvis handed out white carnations to her class to honor the memory of her mother. 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In the New Testament, long before Mother's Day, the Apostle Paul wrote his close associate, a young pastor named Timothy, and traced Timothy's faith back through the women who shaped him. 2 Timothy 1:5, for I am mindful of the sincere faith within you, which first dwelt in your grandmother Lois and your mother Eunice, and I am sure it is in you as well. 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And Father, we thank you for our mothers, and I pray that you would comfort any who are carrying grief today. And we thank you for Mary, the mother of Jesus. Amen.
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17: .558 Super Talk 99.7 WTN. You know, Joan, I know that you already saw this, but real quickly, 9538 on the Super Text line. Holy moly, has he been triggered? So we're just kind of, Sam and I are having a little bit of fun off the air, reading the ramblings of 9538. And part of what he says is, and it's just, he's just like rapid firing hatred. Dan, you're shaming fat people? Well, you're bald as hell and old as hell. Well, for the record, I don't believe that I was shaming fat people. I'm actually the guy that always tries to tamp down everybody else when that starts. Sam, fat as hell and ugly. Congratulations, Sam.
2: Oh, this is the same guy.
17: Yeah.
2: This is the guy that talked about my lines yesterday.
18: Yeah, Sam, you look fat as S on cam. Shut up, dude. I mean, first of all, camera adds 10 Ooh. Pounds. Second of all, been hustling for a degree. So, yeah, I've been lacking. I could, you know, still break your legs, though.
17: 9538 also says, Dan is a freaking creep married to a young woman. Are you related to Bill Belichick? Jelly much?
18: I was about to say, what Belichick is doing is actually creepy. Dan just... scores at the highest level.
17: It's exactly right. I know it's shocking too, isn't it? 17 years my junior. I'm not ashamed of it.
18: That's, you know, it's when you're at the state fair and you see the little guy swing the hammer and shoots the bell away at the top, you're like, damn!
17: That's me. And then he says, and I don't really understand this one, Dan, why are you bald? You know what they say about bald men, right?
2: No, and I don't think we want to know.
17: Moving right along. Look it up. It's
18: you can't get tangled in their hair?
17: It's 6 o'clock, Super Talk 99.7 WTN.
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2: 6 o'clock now. I'm Joan Jones with your top stories. And Nashville is still smoldering this morning after yesterday's leftist mob display in the state legislature. The vice mayor of Nashville opened last night's Metro Council meeting. Her name is Angie Henderson. Listen to this.
6: Welcome, council and community members, on what is a dark day for democracy and voting rights in Tennessee. As elected officials, we will do our best, as always, to make sure Nashvillians have the information they need to exercise their vote in an increasingly confusing and unfair environment where partisan state officials are disenfranchising Tennesseans and choosing their voters.
2: Yes, some lawmakers are calling for charges to be brought against State Rep Justin Pearson for his verbal assault on a state trooper. Meantime, the problems are bigger for Memphis than just the loss of a Democrat district. The Tennessee legislature also passed a bill to take over the Memphis Shelby County schools. It's now headed to Governor Bill Lee's desk, where it could become law. Apple has agreed to a $250 million settlement to resolve claims that it misled consumers about artificial intelligence features in its latest iPhones. If you qualify, you can get a piece of the pie. Just submit a claim confirming that you purchased one of the eligible devices with enhanced Siri features. Check Apple's website for details. 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
7: The Justice Department investigating suspicious oil trades made just before major announcements by President Trump. Sources tell ABC News the DOJ is looking into at least four trades, which made a total of $2.6 billion betting on price swings in the global oil markets. Some of those bets placed minutes before President Trump's major announcements about the war. The massive payouts raising concerns about insider trading. Whirlpool shares plunging as the appliance manufacturer cut its financial forecast in half and announced it will be suspending dividends it's been paying since 1950. The company planning to raise prices to get back to profitability following the lead of Maytag and KitchenAid, which increased prices by 10% last month, and now say they'll boost prices by another 4% in July. Looking ahead, this morning's April jobs report is expected to show growth of just 55,000 jobs, but that would be enough to keep unemployment at a comparatively low 4.3%. Dave Packer, ABC News.
2: Stock futures this morning on the plus side. We've got the Dow futures up 144 points. That is the latest news, traffic and weather next. I'm Joan Jones, WTN News.
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2: Jolton this morning, watch that it is stop-and-go traffic from White's Creek Pike southbound between Bear Hollow Road and Old Hickory Boulevard. It's delayed from drivers who were detouring around a closure on 24 earlier this morning. Starting to slow down on 24 westbound, Laverne all the way into Nashville, and no delays on 65 north through Brentwood so far. 40 looks okay. Traffic every 10 minutes every morning on Supertalk 99.7 WTN.
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17: 6:06, Nashville's Morning News on Super Talk 89.7 WTN for a Friday. How are you? May 8th, and hope you're doing well. Sunny and 75 today. And Joan, real quick, because I don't have the weekend weather in front of me, but from what I understand, it's going to rain on Mother's Day, maybe, possibly. What's up with that?
2: In the evening, and they're talking about maybe just some showers in the evening on Sunday. During the day, when you take mom out to brunch or do something lovely for mom, like you should, it'll be very nice. It says, except for a few afternoon clouds, mainly sunny, high of 81 on Sunday.
17: Why would Mother Nature have it rain on Mother's Day?
2: No. Mother Nature is saving it for the evening hours.
17: Oh, is that what she's doing?
2: Yes.
17: Okay, very good. Very good. All right, you excited for Mother's Day real quick? Joan, you excited for Mother's Day? What are you asking for real quick?
2: I don't ask for anything, Dan. What I get
17: is a
2: lovely family and some grateful children.
17: And then when you don't get what you want, you make everybody pay?
2: That's right.
17: That's exactly right.
2: Well, wash the dishes.
18: She did a good enough job raising them that they know what to get her.
17: That's exactly right.
18: If they
17: fail
18: to meet the expectation, there will be a good scolding.
17: There you go. That's exactly right.
2: And a thumping.
17: So apparently, and coming up at 6:35, we will get to Johnny Garrett. Of course, he was in the midst of all of that chaos yesterday. We're going to ask him. Do you know what I really want to ask State Rep Johnny Garrett? What I really want to ask him is, because he's a highfalutin attorney. So Justin Pearson, with what he did yesterday,
2: yeah,
17: could he face any charges? Like Johnny Garrett would know. And
2: Johnny
17: Garrett,
2: could he bring them personally? Well, he could. I wonder if he could, if Johnny Garrett could bring charges personally against the people who tried to block him from voting.
17: Yeah, because that's part of, I mean, one of the reasons I want to have him on is because there were some of these nut jobs on the left that actually did try to prevent him from voting. I mean, I don't know if I want to ask him about whether or not he thinks this is an official insurrection. I don't think I want to put him in that position, but going to talk to him at 6:35, 6:36, and we'll get his perspective on what happened yesterday in the state legislature. Now, breaking news from CNN, where President Trump, I'm not sure why this is breaking news, but they're saying that it is, that the ceasefire is still on. Now, can I just say that as far as ceasefires go, there's been a lot of things fired within this ceasefire. So Donald Trump got some video. Donald Trump was asked yesterday, because here's what happened yesterday. And Joan, correct me if I'm wrong, but some of these little fast boats, a bunch of them tried to take out our big old destroyers in the Strait of Hormuz. How'd that work out for them? So a couple of things happened. You had these little fast boats. They fired on our tankers. Our tankers actually fired upon some of the infrastructure within the Iranian ports. And so we exacted some revenge on Iran. Donald Trump, though, is saying that the ceasefire is still on. As a matter of fact, this is part of what he had to say. This was yesterday.
1: After these strikes, is the ceasefire with Iran still on?
16: Yeah, it is. They trifled with us today. We blew them away. They trifled. I call that a trifle. I'll let you know when there's no ceasefire. You won't have to know. If there's no ceasefire, you're not going to have to know. You're just going to have to look at one big glow coming out of Iran. Wow. And they better sign their agreement fast.
17: So there you go. It was a trifle, apparently, is what Iran did. And part of it, and the other thing is, you know, what the other thing that Trump said, did you hear this? He said, well, it was just a love tap, what we did to them. It was just a love tap.
2: I love that.
17: That's very funny. So, I mean, for as far as ceasefires go, there's been a lot of firing during this ceasefire. But right now, it seems like the ceasefire is holding, I guess. I don't know how you define a ceasefire at this point. But Iran is supposed to, and I don't know if you have this, Joan. You probably do. But I read last night, anyway, that Iran is supposed to respond to that 14-point paper. At some point
2: memorandum
17: today.
2: Memorandum,
17: whatever you want to call it. Yeah, the 14-point piece of paper today.
2: That seemed to be kind of a moving line. I wasn't really sure because they said yesterday that it would have been at the end of by the end of business yesterday.
17: Yeah.
2: And then, you know, today,
17: it just
2: today.
17: It just feels like, well, actually, you know what Trump said yesterday? Trump said yesterday that there really is no deadline. Like, don't even bother to ask him. This is kind of what he said.
2: Yeah.
17: Don't even ask me about deadlines.
2: Right.
17: Because deadlines just at this point, they are non-existent. I think the president is doing everything he can to try to get this whole thing figured out. And I like how he said, though, that you'll know when the ceasefire is no longer happening because you'll just see a big glow coming off of where Iran used to be. So that is the president, and we'll have to see where it goes. But a lot of people, and part of what the president needs to do, and I'm not going to spend a lot of time on this today, but part of what the president needs to do is he's got a history of criticizing Barack Obama's deal with Iran back in 2015, John Kerry and Barack Obama, the Iranian nuclear deal. And Trump said that was the worst deal ever. And so I've seen all these different stories now. And I think the media is trying to do this on purpose, where what they're trying to do is kind of paint Donald Trump into a corner, because he is about to engage in an agreement with Iran. And the media is trying to, and they're going to try to spin it as Trump's deal is just like the deal that Obama had. And it's the deal that Trump said it was terrible. And Donald Trump has entered into literally the same deal. That is what the media and the Democrats are going to try to spin. But it's all about, and I think I may have said this yesterday, but it's all about the transparency. It's all about being able to have our inspectors, and maybe it's, you know, literally inspectors from Israel and the U.S., having full range and full transparency and full access to wherever they want to go in Iran. We are able to go.
2: And none of this IAEA inspectors.
17: Oh, those people are a joke.
2: They truly are a joke. They have never been able to get past Iran's games.
17: No.
2: So let's not even go there.
17: I think they're in on it with Iran.
2: Yeah.
17: IAEA, the International Atomic Enforcement Agency. I don't remember what it is, but they're like the international nuclear agency. They're like the international nuclear watchdogs, if I'm not mistaken.
2: International Atomic Energy Agency.
17: There you go. And, you know, they just, Iran has been, Iran has been fooling them for years, and so they're not a good barometer as to whether or not Iran is actually manufacturing or trying to manufacture nuclear weapons and trying to enrich uranium past 60%, 70%, 80%, 90% as well. We need our own inspectors. We need Israeli inspectors in there, really, is what we need.
2: Oh,
17: so
2: yeah.
17: That is what we need. It is coming up on 6:15, Super Talk 99.7 WTN. Time to check the roads.
19: Good Friday morning. Right now, there are no problems on the roadways. 24, 40, and 65 all look clear. All side roads looking clear this morning. I'm Sammy Kincaid.
17: All right, as far as your weather goes, today sunny and 75. 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Again, Johnny Garrett's going to be joining us here in just a few minutes to give us his perspective on what happened yesterday. Joan, you played this earlier in the 5 o'clock hour. This is, I got some video. This is Representative Antonio Parkinson, who basically what he wants to do is he wants to secede from the state of Tennessee.
20: And if that is the case, let me make it easier for you. Let Memphis secede from the state of Tennessee. You don't have to redraw maps when you let us out. Let my people go.
17: Hey, Joan, you know what you'd call the state?
2: No.
17: State of confusion?
2: Yeah.
17: That'd be Memphis's.
2: Yeah.
17: Thank you, Sam. All right. Jack Johnson was on with Matt Murphy yesterday following all of this chaos that was happening in the state legislature. And by the way, so he doesn't really specify it there. He doesn't want to secede to like Arkansas or Mississippi. He literally wants to start his own state, which obviously he's just being dumb. Because that's what we saw yesterday was a whole lot of dumb. The Senate Majority Leader was on with Murphy's show, and he said it was a sad day for the state legislature.
21: And it saddens me. It saddens me that we lost all decorum in the state Senate. Our Democratic colleagues decided to disrupt the proceedings and inflame people that were there in the gallery. And I've certainly been there when there were disruptions in the gallery, and, you know, state troopers had to come in and remove people who were screaming or yelling. And, you know, that's going to happen from time to time. But to have our own members of the body who serve in the Senate to just throw all of our rules of decorum out the window and just let proceedings devolve into total chaos, that saddens me. It's beneath the dignity of the Senate. We can disagree. And we do frequently, and we have vigorous debates, and that's what we should do. That's what our constituents elect us to do. But to stand up on your desk and start screaming, as one of our members did today, is an absolute disgrace to the state Senate and to the General Assembly, and I'm ashamed.
17: One of the things that we all talked about is when the Democrats were in charge way back when, and they did their own redistricting, and their maps were so incredibly disjointed and convoluted. Yet, you know, they have the audacity to complain about what the Republicans are doing now. The Senate Majority Leader remembers those days, actually, back when. And he spoke about one Steve Cohen. That's right. Steve Cohen, the congressman, who was in the state legislature at the time and voted for that cockeyed map.
21: But I lived in that district. I lived in that what at the time was the 7th Congressional District. And he literally had the audacity to complain about a proposed district that we ended up passing that stretched from Shelby County to Williamson County. Well, he voted for a map in 2002 when he was a member of the state Senate and in the majority at that time, Democrats were the majority party for a district that not only went from Shelby County to Williamson County, but also had a tiny little finger that went up to Montgomery County, a far more gerrymandered, far more convoluted. And if your listeners haven't done so, they can easily find that map online. Yep. And look at it and compare that map. And the fourth district went from Mississippi to, I think, Virginia, from one end of the state to the other. So for them to make any allegations of gerrymandering, you know, my good friend who presented the bill that had the map, Senator John Stevens, who's from West Tennessee, Carroll County did an outstanding job. And this is a map that maximizes our partisan advantage. And when it comes to the federal government, we don't have a lot of say. We don't have a lot of levers to pull. But one that we do have and has been given to us by the United States Constitution is the right to draw these maps.
17: Well, and he's right, obviously. And, you know, we can be, and here's the challenge that Republicans have. The challenge that Republicans have is that we can be, and we are, we can be as rational as we are and have been. But the reality is that when you're dealing with an irrational other side, the words of a Jack Johnson or Cameron Sexton or Matt Murphy or anybody else don't matter in the sense that, you know, these folks on the left will continue to do what they're going to do and act like they're going to act. And there really is nothing that we can do about it. Now, Sam and I were talking off the air and he plugged it into Grok because we're talking about whether or not Justin Pearson will be expelled. And I mean, Sam seems to think, or Grok seems to think, that the state legislature will expel Justin Pearson. I'm going to ask Johnny Garrett what he thinks about this, because, you know, the last time they expelled the two Justins, they just were voted right back in by their constituents. So, and I guarantee you that they have more street cred now, particularly Justin Pearson. They've got more street cred now than they did back a couple of years ago when they started the hijinks and shenanigans way back when. So I'll ask Johnny Garrett, what kind of punishment will particularly Pearson, for yelling at that THP trooper, what kind of punishment should he have from the legislative body? Now, one of the things that both Jack Johnson and Cameron Sexton said is that the Tennessee Highway Patrol, I guess they're all looking at it. So the state legislature is looking at, you know, what kind of consequences they can, you know, put on those lawmakers that, you know, led to all of this chaos yesterday. But also from an actual legal standpoint, did Pearson actually break any laws? Did he assault that police officer, that THP trooper? Because here's the thing. It looks to me, and we talked about this in the 5 o'clock hour, it looks to me like when he screamed boy, when Pearson yelled boy at that white THP officer, he was within maybe an inch of his face. And I think that he spit on him. And that, I believe, is assault. So that's number one. Number two, he did put his hand on the THP trooper as well. So there's a number of things, and I actually looked this up. Let me do one more audio bite of Jack Johnson. Then I'm going to talk about what kind of charges Pearson could be facing from a legal standpoint, because I as well looked this up.
21: Our objective with this is to send 9 members of Congress. We have 9 congressional districts. The General Assembly gets to draw those lines. And we want to make sure that we draw those lines in a manner that sends 9 congressional representatives to Washington as members of the United States House of Representatives that will reflect Tennessee's conservative values. The map that we passed today in both the State House and the State Senate and has been signed by the governor reflects those values. We did our job today.
17: And as I said in the 5 o'clock hour, you know, a lot of people on the left, Apton Bain, and we had some fun with her 3-minute monologue on how, you know, she is very sad for the state of Tennessee, et cetera. As I said in the 5 o'clock hour, I'm extraordinarily proud of my state, as a matter of fact. Because, you know, what's so interesting is, you know, the left talks about the tyranny of the Republicans in this state. I don't know, but what I saw yesterday in the state legislature, that actually what the Democrats were doing, that looked like tyranny. That looked like bullying. That looked like trying to stop an official, what did you say, Joan, an official function of the state government from actually being executed. That's what they did. So if you want to talk about tyranny, we certainly can, because it does seem to me like the tyrannical is on the left side of the aisle, not the right. And by the way, if you hate Tennessee, I would say to Apton Bain and Justin Pearson and Justin Jones, if you hate Tennessee so much because of our elected officials and our elected supermajority in the state legislature, you can always move. But as we have talked about before, Joan, is that Justin Pearson or Justin Jones or Gloria Johnson, they can move if they would like to California.
2: There's California. There's also, like, I mean, they wouldn't have to go that far. Alabama is right next door. Oh, yeah, that's pretty conservative, too. Maybe right. They could go eastward toward, like, South Carolina. Oh, wait a minute. That's also redistricting its efforts, too.
17: Arkansas, Mississippi. And so, but here's the other thing. The reason why they don't want to move is because they would be nothing special in a California or an Illinois. They would just

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2: Man, I am counting down the days until the Glock Store's 6th annual open house. It's coming up in just a few weeks now, Saturday, May 30th. This is a huge two-way event. I've been telling you about the raffles. We just got word a few days ago that they're going to be giving away over $50,000 worth of incredible two-way gear, including three Glocks, all in one day at the open house on Saturday, May 30th. And just so you know, this is twice what they gave away last year. And again, they're giving away three Glocks plus some Red Dot Optics and Radian Ramjets as well. 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
2: From the United Structural Systems WTN Traffic Center.
4: Good Friday morning. Right now, there are no problems on the roadways. 24, 40, and 65 all look clear. All side roads looking clear this morning. I'm Zami.
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6: WTN. On with your top stories. The ink is barely dry on Governor Bill Lee's signature, which made the new congressional districts a law. And now the announcement of who will run for the seat that's now held by Democrat Steve Cohen.
7: Minutes after the Tennessee Senate passed the new proposed congressional map redrawing district lines, Republican Senator Brent Taylor announced his campaign to run for Tennessee's 9th congressional district, currently represented by Democratic Congressman Steve Cohen. In a statement announcing his campaign for Congress, Taylor attacked Representative Justin Pearson and Congressman Cohen, saying, quote, "Woke Justin Pearson and weak Steve Cohen have incited the radical liberals who have attempted to destroy Memphis."
6: That's WREG's Caitlin Barker. President Trump says the ceasefire in the Middle East is holding despite an attempted Iranian attack on U.S. Navy destroyers and a response from the U.S. military that saw strikes on Iranian command and control centers as well as missile launch sites.
8: New concern the stalemate in the Middle East could drag on. The Washington Post reports U.S. intelligence believes Iran could outlast the U.S. naval blockade of Iranian ports for months, potentially giving Iran more leverage in the ongoing standoff.
6: That's ABC's Perry Russum. Meantime, the Wall Street Journal reports that the U.S. and Israeli strikes on Iran's nuclear infrastructure have set that country's nuclear hopes back about 2 years. You'll want to check the pantry for some snacks that have been recalled due to possible contamination with salmonella. The snacks are Fisher Squirrel brand and Southern Style Nuts, Good and Gather products, all of them sold at Target stores around the country. The problem is with a seasoning used in the snacks. Some Trail Mix products are recalled too. They're Tex-Mex, Trail Mix, Gourmet Hunter Mix, Hunter Mix, Traveler's Mix, and Town and Country Mix as well. That's the latest news, traffic, and weather next. I'm Joan Jones, WTN News.
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6: So I'm not seeing any big problems on the roads this morning, except for volume 24 West. In the usual spots, you'll find some heavy volume this morning. 24 East and 65 South at that merge to the north of the city. That's pretty slow as well. A little bit slow on 40, too, approaching the city as you make your way in from the Hermitage area. Traffic every 10 minutes every morning on Supertalk 99.7 WTN.
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1: 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Welcome on in for a Friday, and it is May 8th, and hope you're doing great. And good morning to you. And let's say good morning to Johnny Garrett, of course, Tennessee House of Representatives. And I've been dying all morning long, Johnny, to find out, you know, firsthand, if you will, from you, what your experience was yesterday in the House of Representatives. And just so folks know, I've got to keep playing this. I know that a lot of you people have seen the video with Justin Pearson going after that Tennessee trooper, but showing it on Super Talk TV again. Because I want to get your opinion on a couple of things. But number one, what charges could he face? You're a highfalutin attorney. So this is what happened yesterday.
12: What is wrong with you? Stupid mother.
1: All right, so a couple of things there in case you folks missed it. And if you're listening on the radio, you've got Justin Pearson and his brother. They are having to, unfortunately, guide them out. I don't know if you would call it forcibly removed. Maybe that's how you would describe it. But get them out of the gallery because things were just going absolutely insane. And I guess the trooper apparently had his hand on Justin Pearson. Pearson seemingly taking his left arm and sort of trying to get the trooper away from him, then gets within an inch or two of his face and screams to this white trooper, "Boy," as you just heard. I believe that spittle came out of his mouth. I do believe that he spit on the trooper. I don't know that for certain, but I think that's what happened. Johnny, I've got to ask this question. And by the way, somebody also called the trooper a pig, in case you missed that part. Johnny, as an attorney, could Pearson actually face any charges?
13: I think you guys set up toward the stage. He was in the gallery. Him and Afton Ben went up to the gallery to incite the gallery, right? So there's one issue there. Once you do that, once you yell out, under the rules of the House, you can be removed at the order of the Speaker, which had taken place. So both Pearson and Akin were up there, you know, gearing everybody up, you know, exactly what they do. They're performative. That's all they can do.
1: Yep.
13: And so he would have disobeyed a lawful order by a police officer. There you could arrest him there, or anybody in the gallery that disobeys a lawful order from a police officer, you can be arrested. But here's the bottom line. That's what they want.
1: Yeah, I know.
13: Right? That they want the video of them getting arrested because they're the martyr. They're the ones that it's always happening to them. If that was me or any other member or, you know, a Republican, let's say, they would call for our arrest and immediate jail, right? If we acted the way that they acted. They know that. They know in their position as a state rep, the state troopers are there, ironically, to protect them. And what happens when they are the ones that don't need the protection, so to speak, because they're acting a fool. I mean, that's exactly what turned into yesterday, Dan. I mean, I couldn't even vote on the last bill because they were blocking me from my desk.
1: All right, so Johnny, tell me how they were blocking your desk. I mean, they had basically, did they surround your desk and you couldn't, you know, sort of work your way in there?
13: They have these devices that people can carry. They're called rape devices. They once you push the button, they make a loud noise. I mean, like loud, and they don't stop. So they hopefully will scare away the perpetrator, and that'll kind of like mace or something, because it's just a loud noise. Well, they had hundreds of them hidden across the chamber that we didn't know about. The gallery did, and they pushed them all. So you couldn't even hear the proceedings. That's how loud it was on the House floor. You couldn't hear the speaker. You couldn't hear anything going on. And then all the Democrats on the front, my desk is right behind the two Democratic leaders on the floor. And so when they gathered around my desk, I had stood up to get away because it was so loud. Representative Salinas had an actual whistle that she was blowing a whistle on the floor, which again violates the rules of decorum. So you couldn't hear a thing. So I had stepped away from my desk. Then they called the vote, and I literally couldn't get to my desk because they were blocking not only me, but they were trying to block all the proceedings that took place on the House floor. It was absolute chaos that they caused. And that's all they do. That's all they can do.
1: Oh, yeah. And I guess my question is, okay, so do you feel like the House and the Senate, the state legislature, do you feel like you guys were adequately prepared for what ultimately happened? Was this what you were expecting?
13: Absolutely. You can't be surprised on what the Democrats are going to try to do. We were doing the people's business, and we weren't going to let loud noises or people, push, you know, getting together, blocking people from pushing a button. I voted on the piece of legislation because you can do that, right? You can tell the clerk, look, I voted yes on this. I just couldn't push my button.
1: Okay.
13: They weren't going to stop our republic from doing the people's business. And that's what they tried to do. So we were ready for anything. Absolutely. We weren't going to let loud noises, them locking hands, stop doing the people's business, period.
1: By the way, I do have, this is, I need some audio. This is part of what you experienced yesterday, Johnny. I mean, you can hear that whistle. I don't know.
13: That's the buzzing. That's those devices that they push. And I've been told, I haven't counted, but I've been told there were hundreds of them.
1: And by the way, you've also got Justin. You got Justin Jones with his air horn.
13: Oh yeah.
1: Oh Lord. I got to ask.
13: I mean,
1: this,
13: you couldn't.
1: I was just gonna say. I gotta ask.
13: You couldn't hear a thing.
1: How is this? I'm gonna say it this way, and I know it's gonna sound silly, but how is this allowed? I know that it's not allowed, but how is it allowed to happen?
13: Well, and that's why we didn't stop the proceedings, right? Because we were on the last bill, and we were ready to vote. We were about to start the way that was set up. They had their 47 minutes to debate the bill. It had turned to our 47 minutes, and we were ready for them to do something.
1: Yeah.
13: And I believe Representative Martin from Chattanooga was about to start his remarks. I had been on the list to speak, but obviously we didn't go that route. We immediately voted on the bill. So they were not going to stop the proceedings. Now, if we were going to be there on a regular day, like a regular session, there would have been repercussions because every single one of those Democrats broke the rules of the House by overtaking the well. We expelled two out of the three people that did that several years ago that took over the well with a bullhorn, stopped the proceedings. We have rules in place that they did violate the rules of the House that could lead to their expulsion, but we sine-died the special session and we were done. We knew how much news this is going to make for them. We didn't want to give them an opportunity to make more news because they don't deserve it, because they stopped the people's business. And that is absolutely ridiculous. It's unbecoming of a state representative. And I don't know if you saw, the senator that was standing on her desk in the Senate.
1: Yeah, we talked about that earlier.
13: I mean, it's crazy talk.
1: She wasn't wearing the right dress for that, I'm just going to say. Johnny Garrett, hold on one sec. I got to check traffic, then I'm going to come back to you. 6:46, time to check the roads on WTN.
4: Good Friday morning. Right now, there's no issues on the roadways. 40, 65, and 24 all looking clear for your Friday morning commute. I'm Sammy Kincaid.
1: As far as your weather goes, sunny and 75. That was, by the way, Charlene Oliver, who was standing on the desk. I guess part of my question is, we all know what happened when the two Justins were expelled several years ago. You were in on that whole thing where they got expelled and then they got voted right back into office. And so can you explain?
13: From their council, from their county commission or metro council, sent them right back.
1: Exactly.
13: That's who they want representing their people from Nashville and from Memphis. That's who they want representing their people in the state legislature when they do things like that.
1: Yeah, so you can't expel them now, can you? Because, I mean, would the same thing happen again?
13: Well, right now, of course, we're not in session, so there's no proceedings to formalize that, and really that would bring more attention to them at this point.
1: It would,
13: right?
1: It would,
13: like it did 2 or 3 years ago. So, yep. So we're not in session. Our hope is that what President Trump has at least done in Memphis with the Memphis Safe Task Force, that Memphis will wake up and be like, look, we might disagree on certain policies that make Tennesseans' lives better, that make American lives better, right? But look at who you're sending to Nashville to fight for you, because it's all performative. Mm-hmm. And it's all about one thing, that everybody's racist, or everybody's this, or everybody is that. It's just the name calling. That's all they do. I mean, I had to be escorted out of the Capitol yesterday. Now, every rep, it's not because it was me, but I had 6 state troopers walking me back to the offices next to the Capitol because of the protesters. And they were all young folks that probably didn't even know why they were there, right? That were causing all of this storm. And it's because of the acts of Senator Oliver jumping on her desk, because Representative Pearson, Representative Bain in the gallery stirring people up. Young people see this. They think that's the way you're supposed to act, especially in an office of trust, where you represent 70,000-75,000 people, that's the way you're supposed to act. That is the new Democratic Party. And that's why I say, you know, I know we're not talking about the federal side, but that's why I say that's what Hakeem Jeffries is doing when he talks about warfare.
1: Yep.
13: He is creating a generation of belief that actions like that we witnessed yesterday in a proceeding to help Tennesseans is the way you're supposed to act. And it justifies that behavior. And it's absolutely apparent.
1: Hakeem Jeffries.
13: What Democrats are doing.
1: Hakeem Jeffries, maximum warfare everywhere, all the time. At any point, Johnny, were you afraid for your safety?
13: Absolutely not. Our state troopers do an incredible job protecting those that are there that want to watch the proceedings, that are respectful of the process, and they protect us. So I was absolutely not in fear of any of our safety. I was for folks that were there for reasons why they wanted to be there, right, for the crowd, because they were hostile. They would throw things. They threw some of those devices that made that loud noises onto the floor. And so, or at least I don't know if they hit the floor, but at least from where you see the display of the votes, they were behind all of that. So they were throwing that from the balcony where it would land, where the staff and the state troopers and the sergeant at arms couldn't find those devices. That's why it went on so long.
1: Yeah.
13: So, you know, you got to be careful of what they bring up there, because they'll toss it onto the House floor. That has happened. And so it's just the behavior where we've gone. And it's the social media. It's for clicks. It's for attention. And that's the only reason why you have an Acton Benn, a Justin Pearson, a Justin Jones. That's the only reason why they're there, is to bring attention, clicks, to their social media. And
1: well,
13: that's it.
1: I love
13: no movement. The Democratic caucus, their leadership can't hardly stand them. They didn't even get a chance to speak yesterday. They wouldn't even let Justin Jones speak on the mic, because he is dividing their own caucus. It's crazy. It's absolutely crazy. But it's great.
1: Yeah.
13: It's all the other sense, because listen, they can't even come together.
1: Yeah, they're exposing their
13: numbers,
1: ignorance.
13: And they can't even be on the same page.
1: Johnny, so you are running for the 6th for Congress, and the lines have been redrawn. And so how are you feeling about the new lines for the 6th?
13: Well, look, we're going to get another Republican in Congress, right? That's what we just completed.
1: Yep.
13: We're going to have 9-0. That is fantastic for Tennessee. It's fantastic for President Trump's agenda, which is still going to benefit the country and all Tennesseans. Whatever my lines look like, we are full steam ahead. We've been working very hard on this campaign for the past 7 or 8, 9 months, and we're ready for the final 3 months of what this looks like. So we're taking a look at it, but we are excited. We're excited to spread our message that we need to bring more Tennessee to D.C., and I can't wait to get back to work.
1: What do you think of Brent Taylor, just lastly, what do you think of Brent Taylor just immediately announcing that he's running for Congress in the 9th?
13: Look, Brent Taylor has been a leader in Memphis. He is making Memphis matter. I mean, him, Marsha Blackburn, for the president to have his Memphis task force to reduce crime there by more than 50%. He has been a leader. I think he will be a valuable member of the delegation and an advocate for Memphis. I am supporting him. I am supporting his effort. I think he'll be a great congressman, and I think that's a great thing. I'm glad he's out front. I'm glad he's the first to announce, and I think we need Brent Taylor in Congress.
1: A guy like Brent Taylor, I mean, here's a guy who's really smart. He's accomplished and everything else. He has stayed in Memphis. You know, a lot of people are fleeing places like Memphis. He's stayed in Memphis, and he's wanted to fix Memphis, and he has been taking an active role in trying to save Memphis. And hopefully he does end up winning that seat. All right, Johnny Garrett, real quick, is there anything else that we have missed that we should have talked about and we didn't?
13: Oh, no. Just be sure, at least these local elections that a lot of folks went out to in May voted, but the voting turnout was so low. So if anybody can hear my voice, know that we have an August primary for your state and federal delegation, and of course the general election in November. It is very important, as we've seen these past few days, get out and vote. It matters who leads. Tennessee is ready to lead the nation as the most conservative state in our country, and I'm just glad and honored to be a part of that. So get out and vote. I'm August the 6th, and of course in November, to elect Republicans across the state.
1: All right, Johnny, always great to have you on. Thank you for your perspective and storytelling on yesterday's train wreck there at the state capitol. It is 6:54 on Super Talk 99.7. Joan's got the news coming up at 7. Joan.
6: Yeah, we've got more about what happened there at the State House yesterday, and a Metro Nashville police officer that has been hospitalized. 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
1: All right, 6:54, Super Talk 99.7, WTN Window Nation. Listen, we've got some rain in the past couple of days. We're going to have some rain here in the future, maybe on Sunday. We'll see what happens. 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
4: Good Friday morning. Right now, there's no issues on the roadways. 40, 65, and 24, all looking clear for your Friday morning commute. I'm Sammy King.
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6: 7 o'clock now. I'm Joan Jones with your top stories. And a Metro Nashville police officer hospitalized last night after an incident along an I-440 exit ramp. Here's Channel 4's Hunter Hoagland.
17: Police tell us an officer was coming on the exit ramp from 440 to West End and then spotted someone walking on the road. For reasons we still do not yet know, this incident escalated into a fight. That officer was taken to the hospital for minor injuries.
6: Patrol officer Peter Kinsey is his name. He later said the pedestrian 43-year-old Joseph Rainey grabbed his gun during that altercation and fired a shot. There was another officer that stopped at the scene and was able to distract Rainey while Officer Kinsey tased him. We'll learn more about this incident after a review of the officer's body cam footage. It was the outburst heard round the nation. State Representative Justin Pearson getting into the face of a Tennessee state trooper.
12: What? What is wrong with you? Stupid mother.
6: That wasn't the only hiccup, though. State Representative Johnny Garrett telling Dan Mandis moments ago that Democrats tried to block him from taking a vote after he had to vacate his seat to avoid all the noise made by so-called rape alerts.
13: I had stepped away from my desk. Then they called the vote, and I literally couldn't get to my desk because they were blocking not only me, but they were trying to block all the proceedings that took place on the House floor. It was absolute chaos.
6: Now, the chaos didn't stop the proceedings, and Governor Bill Lee quickly signed the legislation after it was passed. We'll have more on this all throughout the morning with Dan. And the first lawsuit has been filed. It did come from the Tennessee NAACP. It filed an emergency court petition yesterday in an effort to block those newly approved congressional districts, arguing Republican lawmakers violated state law and the Tennessee Constitution by redrawing district lines outside of the normal census process. President Trump says the ceasefire with Iran is still on despite a U.S. attack on some Iranian targets. It's something the president called a love tap.
18: Through some means, either missiles or through some aircraft fire, they targeted those command and control areas and specifically those missile launch areas near down the southern part of Iran.
6: And that's ABC's Louis Martinez. The U.S. action came after Iran attacked 3 U.S. Navy destroyers, which were not harmed. And Star Wars actor Mark Hamill has deleted a photo from his Blue Sky account after receiving backlash over it. That photo showed President Trump lying on a grave, hands crossing his chest, eyes closed as if he were dead. The caption read, "If only." Hamill posted that just days after the assassination attempt at the White House Correspondents' Dinner. President Trump responded to it, calling Hamill a deranged lunatic.
1: He needs to go eat a lightsaber.
6: Or something. Man, that's so hateful.
1: Go play with an angry Wookiee, Mark Hamill.
6: Yeah.
1: You know what I mean? Like, what is he thinking?
6: Well, apparently he wasn't thinking.
1: He is, well, you know, when you delete the post, you realize that you made a big time mistake.
6: Yeah. Well, he actually replaced that photo with another one with President Trump, like his hair flowing in the wind as if he's like in heaven. You know, he made it worse.
1: Stop.
6: Yeah.
1: You know what the sad thing is, Joan? And I don't mean to interrupt your newscast, but you know what the sad thing is? Hmm. Is that there was a day, I think it was last Friday, where I was off the air, I was done. So you people, just so you know, Fridays after I'm off the air at 9, I am D-U-N done. I'm not looking at anything. I'm watching my my comfort movies, and I'm just in my own little hole, whatever.
6: Space.
1: So Amy says, I said, what movie should I watch? Because she's working upstairs. And she said, why don't you watch Star Wars? I didn't want to watch Star Wars. You know why? Because of Mark Flippin' Hamill.
6: Yeah.
1: He's completely ruined Star Wars. And I was raised on all those movies. Oh, man, it just, it angers me so much.
6: Anyway, yeah, well, he made an appearance with President Obama this week. I'm sure you saw that too, right?
1: I did, where he and Obama are outside of the Obama Library over
6: the
1: there in
6: library.
1: Chicago.
6: Yeah.
1: His presidential library. And because the joke is it looks like the Death Star, right?
6: Yeah.
1: So, and you know what? You got to hand it to Obama. It was actually pretty funny. But, you know, you got to make a joke of it. But, I mean, Mark Hamill is just such a leftist. And he is damaging, in my opinion, he's damaging the Star Wars brand. And he's impacting somebody like me who grew up on those movies. And I would watch those movies at least a couple times a year.
6: And not now anymore, right?
1: Yeah, and now I see this, this post where he's got Donald Trump lying on a grave like he's dead with the words that says, if only. So, whatever, dude.
6: Yeah. All right, let's do market numbers, shall we?
1: Yes.
6: Yes, Dow futures right now up 153 points. We've got NASDAQ futures gaining 231, S&P futures plus 38. That's the latest news. Stick around for your traffic and weather next. I'm Joan Jones, WTN News.
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6: A couple of problems in Antioch this morning. Hickory Hollow Parkway at Hickory Hollow Lane, there's a crash. And Old Hickory Boulevard at October Woods Drive, another crash this morning. One in Madison, too, on Gallatin Pike North at River Chase Boulevard. 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
1: 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Joan, I was just talking to Sam off the air. I guess Justin Pearson is being seen as some sort of a hero on the socials. You know, I think that's not real surprising. I mean, he and his ilk, I'm just going to say it. I mean, people that are like him, they will talk about how he's got more street cred now. And so, and I guess there's one. Would you say, Sam, that at this point there's a photo online where it is Justin Pearson and he's staring down the white THP officer, the trooper,
26: and the sergeant at arms of the
0: Okay. State legislator building.
1: Got it. And they're trying to make this into, you know, are they trying to make this into some sort of like a civil rights movement?
0: Yep. Kind
1: of
0: they are saying that this picture is going to be the new face of, I guess, the black movement. I don't know what black movement we would be talking about in this instance, but they're using this photo and calling him a hero over it, saying it will ring throughout history.
1: Can you shoot
0: that.
1: Me the photo? Can you shoot?
0: Yeah,
1: so I can show it on Super Talk TV.
0: But in the comments and stuff, people are going, oh, my gosh, so brave. They won't even let him attend a Senate meeting about his own district, blah, blah, blah, blah. This was after he'd been removed by THP for violating rules of decorum.
1: Right.
0: Once you do that, you're not allowed back in.
1: Well, and I guess part of this, his brother was, I guess, arrested facing some charges for whatever it was, a disorderly conduct or whatever there in the gallery. They wouldn't. Bottom line is they wouldn't shut up. And so then you've got Justin Pearson running up to the gallery, trying to get in between the law enforcement and his brother. And as we talked to Johnny Garrett in the last hour, great interview, find it on the podcast. We've all been saying this. I'm sure Matt said this too, where as much as we, from an emotional standpoint, as much as we would love to see the his arrest and whatever he's got coming to him, that is exactly what they want. So as emotionally satisfying as it would be to see them get what's coming to them, again, that is exactly what they want. Now, I don't know, there was a, I want to play this real quick, then I've got some audio from Cameron Sexton yesterday on The Murphy Show. But this, I was just telling Sam, and I don't know if your socials are like this, Joan, but my X feed is literally nothing but people reacting to what happened yesterday.
6: Oh, yeah.
1: In the Tennessee State Capitol. So I want to play this real quick. This is on Fox News, and they've got a woman here who is a part of the Republican Party in the state of Texas. She's a black woman. And she's basically saying, you know, Justin Pearson, he's playing a fool.
7: ...dignified as well than what he did out there in the hallways with that state trooper.
8: You know, this discount Malcolm Luther the King, I mean, he needs to go somewhere and sit down, frankly. You know, this performative campaign ad speech, I mean, it's so embarrassing, and especially for someone, you know, a person of color, as the left would say. I mean, this does not represent the black community. It's performative. It is a political stunt. And frankly, again, we're not sending our best to Congress.
7: Chris?
1: Yeah, again, that is Azua Mason, and she is from the Dallas area Republican Party, Texas Republican Party,
0: Texas.
1: Yeah. So, yeah. And she's calling him out. Absolutely calling him out. And everybody, that's the thing. Everybody knows. Everybody knows what this is all about. So I got to tell you that Cameron Sexton, Speaker Sexton, very impressive yesterday, because when all of this chaos is going on, as I've been saying, you want a certain guttural sort of emotional reaction. Do you know what I like is that a lot of these guys, and Johnny Garrett seem to have the same kind of attitude. There's almost like a bemusement. Do you know what I mean? Where you're just like, okay, so this is what we're going to do today. Okay, that's fine. This is Tennessee House Speaker Cameron Sexton. He was on with Murphy Show right when it was all over.
9: No, this ranks up there, especially at the end, because what you had is you had the whole House Democrat caucus for the most part. Lock arms and down by the well, which is a violation, and then had the crowd outburst in the gallery, and they brought sound makers and threw them down on the floors and had to escort people out. I would say this special session is probably the most violent, aggressive protesters that we've had.
1: So now what are they going to do? I don't have the speaker scheduled this morning, but he's been through enough. But what are they going to do next time? Because remember, what they're doing is they're escalating. The Pearsons and Gloria Johnson and blah, blah, blah, blah, blah, is they're escalating. They're escalating their rhetoric. They're escalating their actions. I mean, Justin Jones lit a fire in the state capitol yesterday. He lit a fire.
4: And that is, I mean, I don't know, Sam, you're legal mind. Isn't that arson?
0: Not technically.
4: It's not technically arson?
0: No, I mean.
4: What is technically arson? Like if you're lighting a building itself on fire?
0: Yeah, when you intentionally light an object, like a car, building, something of that nature that can cause damage, whether it's property, whether it's harming other people. This was a very demonstrative, performative piece, and he didn't have the name of the flag right.
4: Right, right. So the other thing, and by the way, it doesn't even matter. Remember when they were running around, the people on the left, running around lighting Teslas on fire? Remember that whole thing?
0: Oh, or keying them every time they saw one?
4: Yeah. I mean, and those guys didn't face any charges either, if I'm not mistaken. Didn't they just let those guys go?
0: No. The firebombing guys are definitely on their way to prison.
4: Are they?
0: Yeah, but some of the cases of, like, keying cars and stuff.
4: Yes.
0: If it wasn't, like, a conservative district, they weren't really going to prosecute. They'd make them pay the damages, but they weren't going to criminally charge them.
4: Cameron Sexton said they were given time to do what they needed to do.
9: Look, they filed 37 amendments. We went through all of them. I can't help that they weren't timely, but they still had time to present the amendment. And then they were all voted down. They had time to debate the bills. They agreed to a time allotment of so they got 47 minutes on the map. They got 10 minutes, 17 minutes on another bill. And so they had plenty of time to debate. They weren't shut out. They knew going in how much time they had, and they still weren't happy, and they still acted like this. And at the end, this is the new Democrat Party.
4: Fact check true. It's a new Democrat Party. 7:16, time to check the roads on WTN.
5: Roadways are looking clear. No problems for your Friday morning commute, 40, 65, and 20.
0: All right, that's incorrect. There's a crash, Madison, Gallatin Pike North at River Chase Boulevard. There's a crash out in Antioch, Hickory Hollow Parkway at Hickory Hollow Lane. Another crash in Antioch at Old Hickory Boulevard at October Woods Drive. Rural Hill, there's a crash at Stewart's Ferry Pike at Blackwood Drive. Be aware in the Nippers Corner area here in Davidson County, there's widening work. There's going to be a traffic shift onto the new lanes today. Then crews will clear and replace the old lanes.
4: Traffic every 10 minutes every morning. Super Talk 99.7 WTN. Some computer problems, apparently. So we do have some heavy traffic coming out of Murfreesboro as well on 24 in the usual spots.
0: I was going to remind people about that 40 to 40 on 840 as well. Five-day enforcement ever to reduce traffic-related fatalities and serious injuries on 840 throughout Middle Tennessee.
4: All right, very good. Super Talk 99.7. Hey, I hate to do this. Should I do this now? Hey, Joan, real quick.
10: Yeah.
4: You ever heard of a membrane sweep?
10: Well, okay. Well, in relation to
4: giving birth.
10: Yes, I have. Okay.
4: So they're doing this to my daughter.
10: Oh, they are.
4: They are. Yeah. For people that don't know,
10: they want her to get going.
4: For people that don't know, I am about to be a grandfather now for the second time. My next grandson is about to be born.
10: Is it happening? Are you crying?
4: No.
10: Yes, you are. Well, you don't fan your face like that unless you're ready to cry.
4: Well, I'm just excited. So I may not be here Monday. I don't know. Like, we're waiting to see when this is going to happen. So she just sent me, just real quick. I'm going to spare you folks the photo on Super Talk TV. But they have taken a picture with the baby inside. In utero
10: sonogram.
4: Picture? Yeah, sonogram. So they have a picture, and the baby is looking right into the camera. It looks like it looks like E.T. Like, it truly looks like an alien.
10: He's like, get me out.
4: You know what? I'll send it to you, Joe. Yeah, he's like, can we just wrap this up already? Continue with the membrane sweep, or whatever that is. Did you have to go through that? She's like, this is so terrible. She didn't have to go through this the first time.
10: Right. So, yeah, I mean, it's their first attempt to get some dilation going and some labor happening. So hopefully that'll help to push it along a little bit. And as you know, my daughter also is right there at the end. Yeah. And so she won't have to have that done because she's already progressed. So both of us maybe missing at the same time.
4: Oh, wow. Yeah. I didn't even think about that. Because, if she goes into labor this weekend, then I've got to head on up there. And Amy and I got to take care of Jameson and,
10: and be granddaddy.
0: Yeah.
4: Yes, indeed. So anyway, we'll see what happens over the weekend.
0: Do you want further clarification on a membrane sweep?
4: No, I think.
0: Okay.
10: You don't know.
4: Probably.
0: I was like, what is this? I'll Google it. And then I was like, oh no.
4: My daughter and Amy are going back. It's like a group text. And so they're going back and forth on the pleasantries of a membrane sweep, which I'd never heard of before.
0: I haven't either.
4: And yeah.
0: Now, okay.
4: Well, anyway, I texted and I said, well, if you just do it right, they wouldn't have to do this.
0: Oh.
4: Gestation? Is that what it is, Joan? If you gestate correctly, they wouldn't have to do the membrane sweep.
0: Could you imagine if you voice texted that and your phone changed it to if you just ate correctly?
4: Oh, well.
0: That would have blown up hilariously.
4: Anyway, so 720 Nash. Bills,
10: just the idea that Sam was searching. See, if you live by your recent searches on your computer, boy, Sam, I'm sure that there'd be a lot of questions about you.
0: Listen, it's a shared computer. We all have one account. I am not responsible for the other things that pop up in the suggested search bar.
10: Okay, yeah, sure, okay.
4: You ever seen weird stuff pop up on that computer?
0: Oh, yeah.
4: I bet you have.
0: Yeah.
4: We know the kind of people that sit behind that board. Jackson. Totally kidding.
0: I know what kind of things the host requests information on.
4: I saw Jackson yesterday. I haven't seen him since he called me Mandis in the morning, moron, whatever the heck that was.
11: Mandis is a moron in the morning.
4: So I told him we're going to have to start paying him, you know, like residuals, because Sam just won't stop playing it.
11: Mandis is a moron in the morning.
4: Do you know what today is? And by the way, the Weaver laughing in the background, the absolute best part of that. Not that I don't love your laugh, Joan.
10: Yeah, right.
4: But Weaves has such an infectious laugh.
11: Mandis is a moron in the morning.
4: You guys know what today is, by the way? Joan, do you know what's going to happen at 3 o'clock
10: today?
4: Friday.
10: No, what?
4: Besides that, Sam knows.
10: What? Sam is going to walk.
4: No, that's not. Sam's going to walk down the aisle, not of a wedding, but he's graduating today with a 4-year degree. Congratulations, Sam.
10: Yeah.
4: No, we're going to find out about the aliens today.
10: No. We just found out.
4: We did?
10: This is the subject of my 7:30 newscast. It's happening. It's already happened.
4: It's already happened?
10: The release happened.
4: This morning?
10: This morning.
4: How did I miss that? Well, apparently it just happened. All right.
10: But you're not the news person. I'm here to tell you. I'm here to do that job for you.
4: I think I just got news shamed.
10: Yeah.
4: All right, fine. News person. Well, you can't. You got to give me something.
12: Shut up.
10: So these are videos, photos, original source documents from all across the U.S., and we can all actually see them. I'm not going to tell you how to do that yet. I will tell you that in the news because there has to be something left for me to tell.
4: Mm-hmm.
10: But these are files that President Trump says he's focusing on maximum transparency to the public. These are UAP encounters or unidentified anomalous phenomenon.
0: Ariel,
10: I'm sorry.
4: Do you think we're actually, because here's my, well, first of all, I got some video here. This is Tim. You know, Tim Burchett was on Joe Rogan's podcast. Listen to this.
13: I got a call that tomorrow at 3 o'clock, I'm going to be briefed over the phone by, I think one of Headseth's top dogs is going to go over some stuff with me.
4: Now this was on Wednesday. So when he said it was filmed on Wednesday, aired on Thursday. So when he said tomorrow at 3, he meant Thursday at 3, he was going to get briefed. But he also says, don't expect a whole lot.
13: That they've got, and I have no earthly idea. I don't want everybody to get their hopes up. I don't have a lot of faith in our government. President Trump's always been great to me. He's never lied to me. But I don't know that he knows the right questions to ask and the right people to talk to because, I mean, this thing's been covered up at least since 1947. Mm-hmm. And I just don't think they're going to, they don't give up that easy. The war pimps at the Pentagon and everybody else, they just don't give up that easy.
4: So I'm thinking this is probably going to be stuff that we've seen before. And
10: actually, so listen to this. Photos from the initial disclosure, which the White House official told Fox News is the first of a series of releases. So
6: There's going to be more to come. Show strangely shaped objects captured on film during the Apollo 12 and 17 space missions. One photo taken from the surface of the moon appears to show a cluster of three tiny dots in the sky, and a transcript of the communications between Apollo 17 operators released as well. Quote, "Now we've got a few very bright particles or fragments or something that go drifting by as we maneuver." The center says, "Roger, we understand." The operator says, "There's a whole bunch of big ones on my window down there. Just

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2: An accident in Midtown on Charlotte Avenue at 12th Avenue, as well as in Inglewood on Gallatin Pike, just south of Briley Parkway. An injury crash in Smyrna on I-24 in the westbound lanes near Sam Ridley Parkway. And in Jolton, a crash reported on I-24 eastbound just past White's Creek Pike. I'm Sammy.
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4: Good morning, I'm Joan Jones with your top stories, and the ink is barely dry on Governor Bill Lee's signature, which made the new congressional districts law. And it comes now with the announcement of who will run for the seat that's now held by Democrat Steve Cohen.
5: Minutes after the Tennessee Senate passed the new proposed congressional map redrawing district lines, Republican Senator Brent Taylor announced his campaign to run for Tennessee's 9th congressional district, currently represented by Democratic Congressman Steve Cohen. In a statement announcing his campaign for Congress, Taylor attacked Representative Justin Pearson and Congressman Cohen, saying, quote, "Woke Justin Pearson and weak Steve Cohen have incited the radical liberals who have attempted to destroy Memphis."
4: That's WREG's Caitlin Barker. President Trump says the ceasefire in the Middle East is holding despite an attempted Iranian attack on U.S. Navy destroyers and a response from the U.S. military that saw strikes on Iranian command and control centers as well as missile launch sites.
6: New concern, the stalemate in the Middle East could drag on. The Washington Post reports U.S. intelligence believes Iran could outlast the U.S. naval blockade of Iranian ports for months, potentially giving Iran more leverage in the ongoing standoff.
4: That's ABC's Perry Russum. Meantime, the Wall Street Journal reports

0: that the U.S. and Israeli strikes on Iran's nuclear infrastructure have set that country's nuclear hopes back by about 2 years. You want to check the pantry for some snacks that have been recalled due to possible contamination with salmonella. The snacks are Fisher, Squirrel brand, and Southern Style Nuts, Good and Gather products too. All of them sold at Target stores around the country. Now, the problem is with the seasoning used in the snack. There are trail mix products recalled too. I've added that article to my X feed. If you'd like more information, check me out on X at Joan Jones WTN. We just found out that U.S. payrolls increased last month by 115,000, and that was far more than expected. The unemployment rate now at 4.3%, and that's sent stocks up this morning in the early going. We've got the Dow Jones Industrials up 175 points to start the day. That's the latest news. You've got traffic and weather next. I'm Joan Jones, WTN News.
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0: We still got an accident this morning in Inglewood. It's on Gallatin Pike at Briley Parkway. 24 westbound before Sam Ridley Parkway, there's a crash, and it's on the right shoulder. But the big backup that was earlier this morning in the I guess that was in the Antioch area, has it looks like it's been cleared away and the lanes are now moving. You've got 40 heading into Nashville this morning. A little bit slow, especially at the merge with 24. Looks like things are starting to smooth out on 24 and 65 from the north. Traffic every 10 minutes every morning on Super Talk 99.7 WTN.
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1: What happened?
0: We're back on.
2: Oh, are we back? Sorry. Here's what's going on.
1: Oh, you went to go get a donut.
2: No, we, you can use those, Wally. We have, we've had a bit of a situation in the studio. I'm trying to deal with it. Wally's here.
1: Wally's Bean Machine. Wally, do you deliver to Manchester?
2: You know what? Go ahead and I guess use that one. There we go. We got Wally's mic on. Let's make sure Wally's mic is on. Chris, Wally, speak.
3: Hello, hello.
2: There you go.
3: There we go. All right.
2: Wally,
0: Wally, speak. He's not a dog.
2: Sorry, it's my bad.
3: It's all good.
2: It's kind of funny, actually. You brought in some Krispy Kreme donuts. Sam has had now six.
3: Wow.
2: Six.
1: Can you believe that?
2: Now, you know the funny thing, though, Sam, is that...
0: You will not shame me at any point, by the way. I will embrace this with pride.
3: He's wearing the hat, too. I like it.
2: Oh, my goodness. Here's what's funny. On the day that Sam is graduating from college, he is wearing a Krispy Kreme hat.
0: After downing a half a box.
2: Oh, after downing a half a box, yeah. Wally from Wally's Bean Machine. Did you graduate college?
3: No, I did not.
2: Okay, so... Neither did I, and we both seem to be doing pretty well. Joe, did you graduate college?
1: I went to college, and
2: that's a no.
1: Yeah, I thought I finished college, and they tell me I didn't, and I never went back because I had a career going. So
2: wait, what?
1: Yeah, it's a long story, but they said that I didn't finish some classes, but I didn't know it until years later. So when I went back to, and I said, "Hey, wait a minute, you know, I want you to look at this again and this again," they said, "Well, you're going to have to take the classes all over again." I was like, no.
2: Wow.
1: Yeah.
2: Okay.
0: Those commies.
1: Yeah.
2: Do you know what's so funny? Not only did I drop out of college, I also dropped out of broadcasting school. So I couldn't even.
3: Interesting.
0: I'm just amazed that you lived in an era when those were separate.
2: Preceding. Oh, yeah.
3: Oh, yeah. I didn't think about that.
2: Preceding.
1: Yeah, the Columbia School of Broadcasting, right?
2: It was that kind of a thing. It was LA broadcasters. And they're on Hollywood Boulevard before Hollywood Boulevard was full of junkies and prostitutes. And I flunked out of both, man. I don't know. I was so broke. I couldn't afford the classes, and the classes that I was able to try to take, I couldn't take because I had to work. So my mom was so mad at me. My mom was so mad at me because, you know, she was trying to pay off this broadcasting school. Which, by the way, my mom thought the broadcasting school was akin to like snake oil, right? That she's like, she wasn't into radio. She had no idea. She listens to John Denver on 8-tracks in her car. I mean, she was like, what are you talk radio? She just had no idea.
3: That's awesome,
2: bro. But she tried to pay. She tried to pay for that money with a couple of $1,000s, actually, is what it cost way back when.
3: Wow. And it's like stone tablets, yeah, I know.
2: Yeah, that's exactly right. Oh, look, Chris Hand is here. Hey, Chris, the segment begins at like 8:37. Chris is late. How you doing, buddy? So Chris Hand is walking in as well, and so we got to figure out where...
3: I know.
2: Okay, so here's what we're going to have to do. Yeah, Wally, you jump over there. You jump over to that microphone.
0: You're good. Just stay right where you are.
2: Hey, Chris.
0: Also, you were late to the segment too, by the way.
2: You know, this
0: don't shame me because I was listening because I was in the car.
2: I was busy doing something.
0: Oh,
2: yeah, no, I really was.
0: I managed to eat six donuts and I was on time.
2: Sam has eaten six donuts, like six Krispy Kreme donuts.
0: One for every year he spent at college.
4: Pretty much. I have two associate degrees and this is my first bat. So yeah, pretty much.
3: That is great.
2: Well, very good.
3: So witty.
2: Here's what I would like to do is on the super text line, I would like people to give Sam, because it is Sam's graduation today, as I'm sure that you've heard. He's mentioned it a time or two today. I don't know if you know that, Chris.
0: Actually, mentioned it. I just started playing the music and put my hat on, and you mentioned it.
5: Did he mention the give, send, go he's got for his college debt? Can we drop the link on YouTube or Facebook for Sam?
0: $0. $0 in debt.
2: $0 in debt?
0: Yeah.
2: Good for you.
3: Good.
2: Your parents?
0: Now their credit card bill is probably pretty high.
2: Okay, very good. I was going to say you sure didn't pay for that college on radio money.
6: What we did is we made a deal. We made a deal about the college.
2: No, very good. So I want to go around the room, and Wally, you'll get to be last.
3: Uh oh.
2: But I want to go around the room, and I'm going to go first, And I want all of us to give Sam maybe some, I don't know, 10, 15, 20 seconds worth of life advice after, you know, now that he's graduating college. And what can Sam glean from our life experience?
0: Let me preface this with, I'm already married and have a mortgage.
2: Okay. Don't get married and don't buy a house. That was going to be mine. I'm totally kidding.
0: You already messed up.
3: No.
2: I'm totally kidding, Mrs. Sam. But no, I my piece of advice, get out of radio.
0: Oh, jeez.
1: Yeah.
2: I'm
0: don't
2: sorry.
0: Listen to him. I got that advice 20 years ago, and I'm doing okay.
2: I actually got that advice, too. I got that advice 40 years ago. I've told the story of the guy in the Hawaiian shirt at the LA Broadcasters that I'm talking about who told me I'd never make it in radio.
6: Come on, man.
2: That's exactly right. He's probably dead now. But anyway, whatever. So, yeah, I did. You know what? Ignore my advice, Sam. But I'm just saying, you're better than radio. I see Sam. Here's what I want for Sam. I want Sam to go to law school and get a highfalutin law degree and go earn millions of dollars. And then next time I get sued, you can represent me. Chris, what's your
0: advice?
2: I'll do
0: it pro bono. Well, I was thinking of doing something sarcastic.
2: Yeah, like what?
0: Well, I decided not to. I'll give you real advice. And this is the best advice that I've ever learned the hard way.
2: Yes.
0: Don't identify as anything people can take away from you. So don't let your job become your identity. Only let your identity be things that are yours and yours alone. So for me, it's
2: family,
0: my Christian faith. It's my family. I'm a father.
2: Mm-hmm.
0: And that's something that I learned the hard way. And don't do that. And I have many friends that, I mean, they didn't go and get the family. They didn't have the kids, and they threw their lives into work. And then one day, budget cuts come, and everything that you thought you were has been taken away from you by somebody that doesn't know you. You're just numbers on a spreadsheet. That's the best advice that I could give anyone. Don't identify with anything that somebody can take away from
2: you. Well, Joan comes up with hers, 4886. Never finance anything. 4896. Sam, don't fry bacon naked.
0: I learned that one the hard way already. Too late.
3: It's good advice, though.
2: Sally says, Sam, this is my life advice. It ends at some point. Joan, what is your life advice for Sam as he graduates? And by the way, we should have some of your stupid graduation music you've been playing all morning long.
1: Yeah.
2: Annoying the living crap out of the host.
0: What's different, then?
2: That's a great point. That's why I want him to get out of radio. Totally kidding. Totally kidding. All right, so Sam, what is your life advice? Joan, what is your life advice to Sam?
1: Well, after Chris is really like super, I love that advice. That's like perfect. The only thing I would say, there are two things. Make sure you take your shirt off before you iron it. That's not a good idea to iron your shirt while you have it on. And don't give up on your dreams. Just keep on sleeping.
2: The problem is I don't know what Sam's dreams are. That's number one.
0: Delusions of grandeur.
2: Okay, good. Hey, Joan, can I steam my shirt with it on, or is that the same?
1: You may not. No.
2: I can't even steam it?
1: Steam will also hurt.
0: We call that an extra steamy mandis.
2: Wally?
1: A steaming pile of mandis.
2: A steaming pile of mandis.
1: Sorry.
2: Wow, that is so good. Let's see here. Yeah, JT says, Dan, didn't your dad tell you to get out of radio? Yes, he did. My dad. My mom actually did, too, to be honest with you. Happy Mother's Day, Mom. Doing fine in radio, Mom. Anyway, Wally?
3: Stay true to who you are.
2: Stay true to who you are.
3: Stay in that lane. Never get out. Take care of your family. Stay close to your family. Take care of your wife. Do you have kids yet?
0: No, that's what we've financially been waiting on that.
3: Yeah. And take care of your kids.
0: You got to step up, dude. You'll never be able to afford the kids.
3: Don't save up to have kids because you'll never have them. So just have
1: step
3: kids.
1: Out in faith, right?
0: Yeah, 100%.
3: Just always.
0: I can't do it by myself, Sam. We need you.
3: And save money when you can.
0: Money's fake, though. That's what the wife's for. I'm terrible with money. She bankrolls things. She puts things in accounts. I just, hey, here, honey, is what
1: you
0: I
1: just
0: made.
1: Spend.
0: Yeah, that's what I do.
1: Yeah.
0: I can spend money like I was raised in.
2: I've noticed.
0: Beverly Hills, like by a spoiled rich dad.
2: Sam spent like 3 weeks telling me about the guns he was going to buy. Like literally 3 weeks.
0: I had to narrow it down.
2: I'm in the middle of a monologue and he's telling me about his guns.
3: I love
2: like,
3: it.
2: You know, I mean, good for you on buying the guns.
0: Yeah.
3: true Southerner, right?
2: That's exactly right.
5: There's never too many guns.
3: Never.
2: That's true. Never too many guns. And Sam, more life advice from me.
0: Don't give your wife a big enough caliber to hurt you.
2: Shoot straight. No, shoot straight.
1: I think you don't mean that as far as guns.
2: That's like a double entendre, guys.
1: Ah, yes.
2: Shoot straight. He's a straight shooter.
0: Exactly.
2: Come on. I cannot, guys, I cannot be the smartest person in the room. Trust me.
1: We know.
2: Don't call him.
5: We'll definitely trust you.
2: Wally, what are you doing here?
3: What am I doing here?
2: What's going on? So Wally comes in.
3: Yep.
2: And we all love Wally's Bean Machine, of course. It is what powers Nashville's morning news.
5: Wally'sBeanMachine.com.
2: That's exactly right. And then all of a sudden, here's Wally with a bunch of donuts.
3: Well, yeah, of course. I bring both types of crack for you. That's all. You know.
2: That's right.
3: I know. But before we start, it's Mother's Day, so I have to say happy Mother's Day to everybody out there. My mom is listening this morning.
2: Hi, Mom.
3: Hello, Mom. Love you.
2: Mom, we love Wally. And not only because he brings us crack, but because he's also a great American who comes from an incredible family.
3: Mm-hmm. Yeah, we have a lot of history, especially with my mom. You know, she had her own radio show back in the day, long time ago. Mm-hmm. And she used to do like tours for the Grand Ole Opry. She is the true historian in our family. She knows everything and anything about Nashville. And it's pretty impressive. So,
2: does she play an instrument?
3: No, she doesn't.
2: Okay.
3: No, yeah.
2: All right.
3: Yeah. But, yeah.
2: Did you get Mom something for Mother's Day?
3: I will see. You know, here's what's funny. So, I didn't know what to do all week long. And I haven't asked Dave yet, but her whole thing, she wanted to come up here to the station this weekend to see the coffee machine in the studios. That's what she wanted for Mother's Day.
5: How cool is that?
2: Mm-hmm. Hey, Mom.
1: I love that.
2: Aim higher.
1: Yeah.
2: You don't have to sneak in during the weekend. Come in. I would love
5: to meet
2: your mom.
5: That's so weird because I got my wife the same thing. So everybody's doing it.
2: Everybody wants to see the. Actually, do you know what's so funny? Do you know Amy, my wife Amy, mm-hmm. wanted a video of Wally's Bean Machine? She did.
3: So funny.
2: She's like, hey, send me a pic. I'm like, really? She says, yeah, of the Bean Machine, you idiot.
0: And so not a Swalwell style pick.
2: Not a Swalwell style picker video.
5: Those
2: no,
5: beans, Dan.
2: Not those beans.
3: Oh my God!
2: So anyway, oh yeah. So everybody's been curious. I do need to do that. I need to do a video of Wally's Bean Machine. So people, as we talk about it a lot. And by the way, if you are a business and you want to turbocharge or upgrade your office's coffee. You know, make your employees as happy as we are here at WTN. We realized earlier? The only reason Sam is staying post-graduation is because of Wally's Bean Machine.
5: That's it. That's he would have been gone.
0: It's a huge selling point, I will say.
2: That's exactly right. So make your employees happy and go to wallysbeanmachine.com.
3: Oh, my gosh.
0: And it's not just that. You're getting someone that cares. Like, the attention. We joke about, what was it, Raccoon Espresso on the Murphy Show? We come back in, the name's been changed to Raccoon Espresso. Freedom Vanilla on Nashville's Morning News. It's Freedom Vanilla in the coffee machine. It's just awesome to hear the feedback and see it put into place.
3: Oh, and I appreciate it. And that's why I'm here today, because I don't know how much time we have before the break, but
2: you're fine.
3: I came today to thank y'all. I don't even know what to, we went from like zero to 100 miles an hour just in the 2.5 months that we've done radio. It's unbelievable. I've never seen a return like that before.
2: Really?
3: Anything that I've done, like, you know, advertising
2: cool.
3: wise. So, and just
1: I
3: the
1: person.
3: Yeah, I mean, it's incredible. I mean, the personal endorsements that y'all give, just the extra that, I mean, and the other thing, like, the reasonable rates that radio are nowadays is incredible. I don't even know how to explain that to somebody.
2: Well,
3: reasonable. So,
2: Chris, do you want to tell them or should I?
5: You know
2: that Chris, me, Sam, and Joan, we all get 25% of the profits each, right?
3: Oh,
2: so,
3: okay, cool.
2: I guess nobody told you that.
3: No, that's fine. That's fine.
1: And well, guess what? Nobody told me either, so.
2: That's great.
5: Sorry, that was my bad.
1: Yeah.
2: Blame Chris. Well, that's very cool. So your business has blown up thanks
3: times.
2: To WTN.
3: 100 times.
5: That's awesome.
3: Yeah, I mean, it's just incredible. And I
1: love it.
3: And I've read a lot of reports. You know, like, more people are listening to radio now than ever before because they're starving for real information, not just, scrolling or going on the internet. They want real people, real time. They're starting to fade from that. Yeah. And radio is the quickest and easiest, cheapest way to do it, right? Mm-hmm. And so they're really, and so I think people are really, you know, locking into that situation.
2: That's what they say about me and Chris. Cheap.
3: Cheap.
5: Easy.
2: We're like cheap labor.
1: Yeah. No, cheap, man, and easy.
2: We're like cheap labor. Did you, when you started down this road of advertising on the radio, did you actually have any idea of what it entailed?
3: Not really. Well, maybe just a little bit, but not like, you know,
2: yeah,
3: seeing like the programs and everything where somebody has to hand do all that, you know, inlay everything, where every spot that it goes, checking everything, you know, being able to talk to y'all, understand, doing, you know, the live spots or doing, you know, Chris doing the advertising, mm-hmm, and things like that, what it takes, you know. Mm-hmm. I mean, it's still pretty complicated, and it takes a lot of people to run a radio. I mean, it's really interesting.
2: Yeah, so. Well, the thing that I love about what I'm hearing is that when I first met you and I heard your story and sampled the product, my first thought, and I know that Chris and I agreed because we talked about the same thing, this is a guy that we want to help.
5: Yeah.
2: Because of the fact that, you know, you're, one, we're all simpatico on how we feel, you know, politically, but also just your incredible story and the story of your family. And I am so thrilled to hear that, you know, your advertising here on WTN has been, you know, has worked out so well.
5: I think one of the cool things about all of our advertisers is, you know, that they don't hate the audience.
3: Exactly.
5: You know, you're not going to advertise on WTN unless you're patriotic, unafraid, and bold. And that goes for Wally, but that goes for all of our endorsers and all of our clients that are willing to, you know, to a certain extent, put their neck on the line by even having their name associated with some of the things that we say.
2: Yeah, exactly.
3: I've had a lot of, I don't know how many phone calls, right? It's just off the charts. And we don't get to go see everybody because we, you know, give them pricing or whatever. It's not their deal. But the amount of people that have called from like really left businesses that want us, that listen to the radio, people in their offices listen to us. And so, yeah, it's really interesting. It's like, I get the phone call and I see it pop up and I'm like, there's no way they want coffee, right?
2: Right.
3: And they do, but it's in, you know, different places. And we're talking major institutions here in Nashville.
2: Sure.
5: Let's go.
3: Yeah.
5: And
3: they listen to WTN. They just do it secretly, I guess.
2: I like that. Well, listen, yeah, secretly or otherwise.
5: It's because we bring hot takes. Anti-Statue of Liberty takes.
0: I was about to say.
1: Oh, here we go.
2: Okay, you got to do it really quick.
5: 1797, there was a famous painting of Lucifer. If you look at that painting of Lucifer, it mimics the Statue of Liberty, which was put there in 1875. It was given to us by France. Nobody cares about France. Give it back. Melt it down. So we should let crackheads take the copper from it and do what they will with it. Also, the poem that was added at the feet of the Statue of Liberty was added later for propaganda purposes. It was never there originally. Anti-Statue of Liberty rant in 30 seconds or less.
2: So, Wally, if you'd like, I will start doing your commercials whenever you want.
3: It's fun.
5: Statue of Liberty is a scam.
3: It's fun.
2: Because you don't want to be affiliated with Chris.
5: It's a scam.
2: Well, all right. Well, Wally, so glad that things are going well for you.
3: Right. Yeah. How much time we got?
2: We got another 90 seconds.
3: 90 seconds? Okay. So I have an announcement. I made it with Dave. So we've been working on it.
2: Oh, okay.
3: Trying to, you know, keep the machine here because, you know, we had our trial or whatever. So we're going to work all the details out, but we're going to be the first sponsor for the podcast.
5: Oh, so, let's go.
1: Check that out.
2: Wow. Mm-hmm.
5: Mostly Peaceful, powered by Wally's Bean Machine.
2: Yep. Mostly Peaceful, powered by Wally's Bean Machine. I love it. Well, thank you, Wally.
5: We appreciate that, man. No, thank you so great. Much. No,
3: thank you all for having us, and thank you for doing everything. And hey, whatever I can do for y'all, y'all know that. So.
2: I'm not going to tell Wally that I was about to quit doing the podcast.
3: Oh, well.
5: Well, now you
2: I'm totally kidding. I'm totally kidding.
3: That just saved me a whole lot of money. So anyway.
2: No. This, So glad. People, by the way, real quick, people want to know, do you have a home version?
3: I don't. It's so.
2: Inquiring minds want to know.
3: Yeah, I know. I've been asking the manufacturer
2: to
3: do something like that so we can bring in, because we could do a home service very easily in Nashville because it's just that clientele, right?
2: Yeah.
3: And so we've been working on it. I just don't know how long it's going to take, but I will make, if if we come up with that, I'll make sure everybody gets it.
2: So. Awesome. All right, very cool. Wally, thank you very much. I so much appreciate it.
3: Thank you.
5: Did you see the text? It said Justin Pearson must have been on Raccoon Espresso yesterday.
0: Triple shot.
2: Joan, real quick, what's coming up in the news?
1: Yes, some really good numbers on the jobs picture in the U.S. to tell you about and how it's working on the stocks this morning. It's all coming up at 9 o'clock on Super Talk 99.7 WTN.
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1: Good morning, it's 9:02. I'm Joan Jones with your top stories. It was the outburst heard around the nation. State Representative Justin Pearson getting in the face of a Tennessee state trooper.
15: What? What is wrong with you? Stupid mother.
1: That wasn't the only hiccup, though. State Representative Johnny Garrett telling Dan Mandis earlier this morning that Democrats also tried to block him from taking a vote after he had to vacate his seat to avoid all the noise made by so-called rape alerts.
16: I had stepped away from my desk. Then they called the vote, and I literally couldn't get to my desk because they were blocking not only me, but they were trying to block all the proceedings. This place on the House floor. It was absolute chaos.
1: Chaos didn't stop the proceedings, and Governor Bill Lee quickly signed the legislation. We'll have more on this all throughout. Also, the first lawsuit has been filed. It came from the Tennessee NAACP, filing an emergency court petition in an effort to block the newly approved congressional districts, arguing that Republican lawmakers violated state law and the Tennessee Constitution by redrawing district lines outside of the normal census process. A report this morning shows non-farm payrolls rose by 115,000 last month. It's down from the previous month, but much better than forecast had called for. National Economic Council Director Kevin Hassett.
17: Well, you know, 2 months in a row now we've had blockbuster jobs numbers. And the really interesting thing is that we look at these things called heat maps where you look by category, like where's the green and where's the red. And pretty much it was green across the board. And so what it means is it's a rip-roaring jobs market.
1: And it's green on the wall on Wall Street this morning as well. 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Right now, the Dow Jones Industrial is trading up 826 points. The NASDAQ is up 316. We've got the S&P 500 index gaining 52 right now. That's the latest news. Traffic and weather next. I'm Joan Jones, WTN News.
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18: In Englewood, there is an accident on Gallatin Pike at Briley Parkway. That's going to be at the ramp at the Joyce Lane light. And near the airport, there is an accident on Donaldson Pike at Terminal Drive. Also in Smyrna, a crash is blocking the right shoulder of I-24 in the westbound lanes just before Samuel Parkway. I'm Sammy King.
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10: From the Beacon Capital Management Weather Center.
19: Plenty of sunshine across the mid-state today. I'm WSMB4 First Alert Meteorologist Darius Mack. Although temperatures are running unseasonably cool for this time of year, we do have some nice weather out there, so get out and enjoy it. Temperatures will range into the mid and upper 60s heading throughout this afternoon. Skies should remain clear as we head throughout this evening as well, and especially tonight. That'll allow temperatures to really cool down as we're expecting overnight lows down into the 40s.
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0: Good morning. It is 9:07 on Supertalk 99.7 WTN. My name is Chris Hand. The show is brought to you by our friends at Betterwater LLC. I was chatting it up with Wally, Wally'sBeanMachine.com. I in fact, it threw off my whole morning. I'm not going to lie to you.
3: Oh, yeah?
0: We were chatting with Wally for so long that I haven't been able to get my double shot of espresso with cappuccino. So, thanks, Wally.
3: The guy who provides the energy boost didn't allow you to get your energy boost.
0: My energy guy denied the energy. So we're going to drag through the first break as best we can.
3: Coffee blocked.
0: We got aliens today. That wasn't on my bingo card. I mean, I thought we were going to talk about these lunatic Democrats a lot, which we will. Scott Zepicki's going to join us in studio at 11 o'clock.
3: Heck yeah.
0: Looking forward to Scott. He said that, so this is, me and Scott are texting. People be texting. Everybody knows that, right? You know
22: people
0: that.
22: People be texting.
0: So we're texting. And he said that yesterday was the first time that he felt like he was threatened at the Tennessee Capitol. First time. Scott's a big guy. So for him to feel threatened, that is a wild statement. We'll have Scott in here. Justin Pearson, Justin Jones, the absolute performative outrage that we saw yesterday was just clownish. I mean, let's be perfectly honest. I'm here for it. I love it. They're watching their gravy train disappear in real time, and we're celebrating. Good. You know what I did yesterday? I summed everything up in one quick sentence. Suck it, losers. That's kind of how I feel when it comes to the redistricting and the new map. Listen, Governor Lee. I've had my meh on Governor Lee. If this is the legacy he leaves behind, I think it's a pretty good legacy. And he officially signed it into law, a 9-Republican, 0-Democrat 2026 congressional map. And it all goes back to the Supreme Court outlawing racial gerrymandering
5: and we're here for it. Angry leftists stormed the Capitol yesterday. We'll talk all about that. I got all the UFO videos. Has anybody gone to war.gov/UFO yet? Have you gone to that website yet, Mason? Can you put it up on the screen for me, bud? Because people be wanting to see them space aliens.
4: Oh, trust me. I want to see them too.
5: Space demons? Space demons.
1: Were you impressed?
5: No.
1: Me neither.
5: I saw some. It was Chad yesterday. Chad was like, this is going to make people question their faith. I said, yeah. Joke's on you. I'm going to faith even harder. So, I don't know. Like, it looks like something a 4-year-old could do in Photoshop.
1: Mm-hmm.
5: You know? I'm not falling for this one world government crap. I'm scrolling through the pictures now. Oh, another dot. Oh, another dot. Oh my gosh, a dot. Ah, two dots. You know, so grainy black and white photos. Grainy black and white videos. I thought we had 4K cameras. Why is it that every piece of UFO evidence always looks like it's shot on a Razor phone from the early 2000s?
4: Same thing with cryptids.
5: Like, why?
4: Bigfoot's out there. Why is the photo always blurry?
5: Is it just me?
4: I'm just saying.
5: I'm quicker to believe in Bigfoot than I am in aliens. Prove me wrong.
4: I'm here for it.
5: Bigfoot has some evidence.
4: Yeah.
5: Bigfoot has some evidence. What are you eating over there, Joan?
1: Hmm.
5: Did you hear that? Crunching on something.
1: I should turn the mic off when
5: She's
1: I do that.
5: She's crunching on something. She's crunch. What are you crunching on?
1: It's actually crunches in a little bit of yogurt, you know?
5: Oh, she got a little parfait going on?
1: Yeah. I couldn't have any of those donuts you guys got.
5: A little breakfast parfait.
4: Donuts?
5: A little breakfast mm-hmm. parfait in Jonestown.
1: If there's no donuts, it's because Sam ate all of them.
5: Dude, the kid had six donuts.
1: Six.
4: No shock over
5: and
4: here.
5: And as he's walking out, I saw him go back into the break room. Unbelievable.
4: Watched him walk out with a Krispy Kreme hat on. I was like, oh, you forgot your crown.
5: Dude, he did. He did. Are you going to wear that hat?
4: No, he took it with him.
5: We know how much of a hat aficionado you are. We talked about that on the podcast.
4: Yeah.
5: By the way, all that stuff I said in the beginning of the podcast yesterday, edit out.
4: Oh, for sure.
5: Gotcha. Thank you.
4: I'll put it in and only upload that part.
5: Just mute it. Mute it. We'll have to have a team of lip readers. So the UFO stuff, I don't know, dude. I'm not really impressed. I'm just not. We do have an Apollo 17 transcript. This is making the rounds, too. Fox News is covering this. Let me know what you think on the UFO. 615-737-9096. I think the biggest part about this is how it's going to be met with a whimper by the American public, and nobody's really going to care. Is right? Like, is anybody really going to be losing their minds over this? I don't think so. Unless you come out with some HD pictures, and, you know, we get Blip Blop, the alien, on TV during a press conference, I don't think anybody's really going to care. This is Fox News this morning.
21: One of the astronauts says, we've got a few very bright particles or fragments or something that go drifting by as we maneuver. The control center says, Roger, understood. Another astronaut says, there's a whole bunch of big ones on my window down there, just bright. It looks like the 4th of July out of Ron's window. Another astronaut says, yes, now you can see some of them in shape. They're very jagged, angular fragments that are tumbling. This exchange has long been dismissed as floating insulation. But now the White House is saying, while this photo has been previously released and discussed by keen observers, there is no consensus about the nature of the anomaly. And this all started, of course, because we asked the president about it in February.
5: So, I mean, even on their own files, they're like, no, nobody really is sure what it is. Space trash? Is it space trash?
4: It's space trash.
5: People be polluting. They don't think it'd be like it is, but it do.
4: What it do?
5: I don't know. I guess I'm just, am I not conspiracy theory enough on this one?
4: I don't know. And the fact that Obama came out and was like, oh, they're real.
5: And everybody's like, Marco Rubio went to talk to the Pope. There's secret meetings with pastors. Okay. And? Like, I don't know. I don't have a lot of faith in this.
4: I don't either.
5: Like, I don't believe it. Paul is in his truck, and you had an encounter, Paul?
6: Well, as a kid, I was in this field, and I'm looking up at the stars. I've always had an affinity for that. And so I see this, what I think is a star, and I'm pointing at it. And it gets brighter. It gets dimmer. It gets brighter. Then it goes straight up in the air, no hesitation, flies right over my head. And it was 150 feet wide, easy, and 100 feet deep or so, 75 feet. And it just flew over, slow as Christmas, no noise whatsoever. Now, fast forward.
5: Here's skeptical Chris coming in. How do we know that that's not just a military craft that is being tested?
6: Well, I was 12 years old, so that would put me 43, 44 years ago. So I don't know. But let's fast forward real quick. So my ex-wife and I wake up one morning. We both have BB-sized objects in our earlobes, left earlobes, same time. Fast forward to my now wife and I. We both had objects in our ears, upper ear, same ear, same time. And I guarantee you, I can't guarantee it wasn't military craft, but it didn't make one sound, and it was massive. Not a noise, nothing. Of course, no one believed me. I was 12 years old.
5: You had BB pieces of metal in your ears?
6: Well, BB side, whatever it was, it felt like a BB in my ear. My ex-wife and I both at the same time. And okay. My now wife and I also had something in our ears after we started cohabitating.
5: What did you do with the object after you got it out of your ear?
6: Well, I didn't get it out. There was no blemish. There was no nothing. And my wife actually went to.
5: So how do you know you had anything in your ear? How do you know you had anything in your ear?
6: Because I could feel it. It was like it felt like a BB in my earlobe.
5: How do we know it's not bed bugs or spiders?
6: Nah. Dude, I'm telling you. Me and my ex-wife, she would verify it, too. It was crazy town.
5: Okay.
6: It was crazy town. We couldn't believe it.
5: So you saw a craft, and then you woke up, and you felt you had metal in your ears.
6: No, when I was 12 years old, I saw the craft. It was right over this massive man-made lake that had been drained. This lake was probably, we used to play war there. This was, the 80s, so, Reagan and all that. So, it was a perfect place for that thing to land, and it was right over it.
5: Paul, I have such a hard time believing you. I'm sorry. I'm not even trying to be rude. I'm just like, I don't know what to make of this.
6: It was crazy. Dude, I don't know what to make of it to this day.
5: So
6: what to make of the BB-sized objects or nothing.
5: How do you know it was a BB-sized object if you never got it out of your ear?
6: Because I could feel it in my earlobe. I could feel it. It moved
5: in your ear,
6: in
5: your earlobe? But then what happened? And then it just disappeared.
6: And the ex-wife, yeah.
5: And this was decades removed from the aircraft that you saw.
6: It was.
5: How are you associating that with the aliens?
6: Well, I'm not. I'm just associating it with that's what I saw back in the day. So, and then not just my ex-wife and I, but my new wife and I both had something in our ears as soon as we started cohabitating.
5: So now they're after your wife too, your new wife too.
6: Look, man, I wouldn't make it up.
5: Did your ex-wife? I'm just questioning. Did your ex-wife remarry?
6: Yeah, I guess.
5: Did the new husband also find metal in his earlobes? That wasn't actually found?
6: Well, I don't know if it was metal or not, but I don't know anything about that because I wouldn't have been talking to those jokers.
5: That's a bridge too far for Paul. Paul, I appreciate the call, man. Thank you so much. Let's go to Steven. What's up, Steve?
7: How's it going, my man?
5: I'm good. I just don't believe in the UFO stuff. I don't. I'm on an island here. I don't necessarily feel like this is proof of anything.
7: No, I'm with you, man.
2: you know, it's there's a lot of people that like to just tell stories. And once there's a main story that's usually brought out by the government or by the news media about some sci-fi fantasy thing, people all start creating their own little stories off of it and spin off of it just to try to get other people to believe in it. And it's just, you know, a lot of people like to tell stories, man, and try to add to the myth of whatever it is. But my thing about it is if there's things being spotted that we don't know what they are and they're moving at high rates of speeds, they have to be unmanned. Now, it could be possible there are things like that that are being remotely controlled. Also, I don't know about satellites in outer space along with something linked on the ground here on Earth, but a lot of people have claimed that they've seen this a luminous light, and it's like the shape of a round shape or a pill or something. And I'm just thinking, you know, it could be a hologram of some kind or a holograph, like a long range. I don't know if we have the capability to do that, but I remember video games back in the 80s where you're looking at a flat screen and a little hologram walks out, and it was pretty amazing. So I'm pretty sure the technology by now has came a long way, and anything that we could see that we don't really understand or that looks kind of like luminous, it could be something that's being projected, you know, to make it even look solid.
0: Yeah,
2: so, but,
0: I mean,
2: yeah, I don't think so.
0: Yeah, I'm kind of with you. I have, and I appreciate the call. I have a hard time believing any of this. And you have a great opportunity if you want to convince me of this. 615-737-9986. I'm looking at the pictures, and I don't believe any of them. Like, even like, okay, so this one picture, hold on, I just lost it. There's a picture on the UFO website, war.gov/UFO, and it's like this huge craft. But then it says, actual site photo with FBI lab rendered graphic overlay depicting corroborating eyewitness reports. So one of the pieces of evidence that they've posted on the war.gov/UFO is freaking Photoshop. Is that anybody? Is it just me? Right? Like, look, it literally says, if you're watching us on Super Talk TV, I'll highlight it. Actual site photo with FBI lab rendered graphic overlay depicting corroborating eyewitnesses statements. So the evidence that you have is a photoshopped image from the FBI?
4: Yeah, we fake this stuff.
0: Do you know what I mean? Like, does any, like, it's right, like, that's like one of the first ones that they show.
4: And they're not hiding it.
0: FBI lab rendered graphic. Oh. So it ain't real? It's always filmed on a flip phone from 2003, right? We'll take some of your phone calls on this on the way. Tell me I'm wrong. Prove to me that aliens are real. And how is it that we're just going to discount the fact that the U.S. military wouldn't have any of this kind of stuff in secret? I mean, you think about all the tech that the U.S. military has, that they have told us for years that they don't have, and then we find out that they do have. Military tech is what? 20, 30 years before, ahead of what we have in the public sector, in the private sector? Come on. I'll take some of your phone calls on the way. 923, Super Talk, 99.7 WTN.
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3: That's Joan Jones in the newsroom in Jonestown. My name is Chris Hand. I'm back here in the studio, 10 Music Circle East. Show's brought to you by our friends at Betterwater LLC. We're reviewing all the fake images that NASA and the War Department put out on UFOs. We'll break it all down. I got a text from Rodney. Rodney said, "Come on, Chris. Nancy Pelosi's enough proof that aliens exist." Listen, there's a huge difference between aliens and lizard people. And I'm in on lizard people.
4: Yeah, lizard people come from here.
3: Below the Earth, not above the Earth.
4: Not from space.
3: So then another guy, I lost the text. He was like, "You don't think God would create life on other planets?" And I said to Mason, I said, "Do I go full flat Earth and talk about the firmament?
4: You gotta address the glass dome.
3: Do we address the glass dome? Are we allowed to address the glass dome?"
4: I think you have to today, especially with topic at hand.
3: I don't know. I believe that the U.S. military has tech that we can't comprehend. I think that we could make the argument that what we're seeing with the advances in AI, the U.S. military had 20 years ago, 30 years ago, right? Like, am I wrong for thinking that?
4: I think you're right.
3: So, what? This is... Am I crazy for thinking that they could have a drone that could fly as fast as what they're talking about, go underwater, come back up above water? Why wouldn't they have something like that? Also, you ever see the Nazi UFOs? I don't know. I'm just saying.
4: I'm just saying.
3: None of this would shock me if it was the U.S. military. I think it's a pretty convenient cover story.
5: Makes sense.
3: We'll talk about more on the way. 615-737-9986. 931, Super Talk 99.7 WTN.
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2: WTN. It's 931. I'm Joan Jones with your top stories, and we have breaking news. The Virginia Supreme Court has struck down the state legislature's Democratic gerrymander, saying it violated the Virginia Constitution. A quote from that decision saying this violation irreparably undermines

0: undermines the integrity of the resulting referendum vote and renders it null and void. So the congressional map returns to its former design with 6 Democrat and 5 Republican seats.
1: Let's go!
0: Yeah, what a good day this is. There will be challenges to Tennessee's newly redrawn congressional lines, and some in the state legislature say they'll take it a step further. Here's State Representative Antonio Parkinson.
2: The passing of that bill was as egregious as I've seen.
3: But the new lines drawn in the Tennessee congressional districts aren't the only new boundaries Parkinson says are in the conversation.
2: I'm advocating to become a state.
3: Parkinson is calling for Memphis to leave the volunteer state altogether.
2: Let my people go.
3: And his vision even stretches beyond the Shelby County border. He's calling for the state to split at the eastern border of Davidson County, which saw a similar split by redistricting back in 2022.
0: That's Channel 4's Sarah Ellen reporting. And Star Wars actor Mark Hamill has deleted a photo from his Blue Sky account after receiving backlash. The photo showed President Trump lying on a grave, hands crossing his chest, eyes closed as if he's dead. The caption read, "If only." He posted it just days after the assassination attempt at the White House Correspondents' Dinner. President Trump responded to it, calling Hamill a deranged lunatic. That is the latest news. Weather is next. I'm Joan Jones, WTN News.
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6: Plenty of sunshine across the mid-state today. I'm WSMV4 First Alert Meteorologist Darius Mack. Although temperatures are running unseasonably cool for this time of year, we do have some nice weather out there, so get out and enjoy it. Temperatures will range into the mid and upper 60s heading throughout this afternoon. Skies should remain clear as we head throughout this evening as well, and especially tonight. That'll allow temperatures to really cool down as we're expecting overnight lows down into the 40s.
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1: 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My name is Chris Hand. 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Water filtration systems, water softeners, betterwater.com. I'm looking at the UFO photos. It's war.gov/UFO. And underwhelmed, unimpressed. In some cases, admittedly fake by the government.
7: Yeah, I'm not mad. I'm just disappointed.
1: And that really does cut to the core, doesn't it?
7: Yeah.
1: Like, give me something else. Give me something real.
7: I had higher hopes.
1: I really did too. They said, "Oh, we gathered all the pastors. We got to. Oh, we got to look out for your flock." Here's a FBI Photoshop of what witnesses said the UFO looked like as evidence. Okay. Oh my God, I'm questioning my faith. This is me questioning my faith. The FBI released a Photoshopped photo.
7: Oh no.
1: I just think it's fake. Fake and lame. Very fake and lame. If you're watching on Supertalk TV, there's what, like 10 photos? Is that, I mean, that's what they gave us? 10 photos around there. I'm guesstimating. 99% of them look like they were taken with a BlackBerry Curve.
7: Yeah.
1: And then one of them is literally an admitted Photoshop from the FBI.
7: I feel like people can make them look better in Microsoft Paint.
1: Like, is it, but like, honestly, like, is this what's supposed to make me believe that we're not alone? I was expecting more.
7: Sad day.
1: I think, like, let's just, I mean, if we're going to deal with this, can we talk about real news, like the Kamikaze Dolphins and the Strait of Hormuz?
7: Yeah.
1: You know? Can we do something else? I none of this sells me on aliens. None of it. I thought we were supposed to have some earth-shattering news. I thought this was going to push us to a one-world government. I thought this was going to make me question my faith. Here's a Photoshop from the FBI. Cool. Really did a number on me. Let's go to Dave in Smyrna. What's up, Dave?
8: What's up, man? It's your favorite Hebrew.
1: What's up, brother? You doing good?
8: I'm good. I know what they are. They're flying matzo balls.
1: They have to be. It's the only thing that makes sense.
8: It's Israel. I'm telling you. Yes.
1: It's Israel. Israel's doing it again.
8: Yep. It's the deadly flying matzo balls. No, you know, to be honest, like, I'm with you with this latest round of docu-dump. It's underwhelming, to say the least. But some of the most compelling stuff that I personally have heard is, so I don't know if you remember back when Iraq was going on, PBS did a documentary where they were on board Nimitz for pretty much an entire cruise. And so one of the guys who was on Nimitz, he was a Hornet driver, and I'm pretty sure at the time he was either the XO or the CO of the squadron. So fast forward a few years later, when you remember when the government released the video of what they called the Tic Tacs, and it was from the HUDs of F-18s. One of the guys that was flying one of those Hornets was this guy from the documentary. By this point, he was the squadron CO. And so when they're talking to these Hornet drivers, they're like, these things were doing stuff that if they were manned, whoever would have been in them would have been dead.
1: Yeah.
8: There's no way that you know, no human technology can do stuff like that. It's just not possible.
1: But that's assuming that they're manned.
8: Well, even if they're not, the way that these things are moving, there's no, what these guys are saying as jet pilots is there's no technology we own that can accelerate, decelerate, and move that way.
1: Yeah.
8: So I'm kind of inclined to believe those dudes. And, you know, again, this is not to say, you know, that I think little green men are coming tomorrow, but you know, that was a pretty compelling statement, especially when you consider that, you know, naval aviators aren't only in certain matters are they prone to over exaggeration, and flight characteristics aren't one of those things. You know, those guys they're engineers basically. And then there was a video that I watched a few years ago where Sean Ryan interviewed a guy who he was part of a Marine unit doing, I think it was disaster relief after some major hurricane in the Indian Ocean area, and his unit was engaged by people because they came across something hovering in the jungle, and they engaged these guys at gunpoint and stripped their weapons, took their IDs, and, you know, he said he had taken pictures of it on a camera as they were walking down towards it. And he said the next time they were in port, that camera was gone. They were all told, you know, you guys are lucky that we didn't smoke you. So, you know, like stuff like that I've seen and heard leads me to believe that is it alien technology?
1: So, but like all of this stuff, though, I mean, I guess it's possible. It's also possible that it is military tech that people don't have the top secret clearance to even know about.
8: Compartmented access to, yeah.
1: Yeah. I mean, and how they compartmentalize that stuff, you know, it wouldn't shock me that an engineer wouldn't be privy to information that would be of the highest security clearances of the U.S. military industrial complex. But then there's other stories out there from the military. Like, do you ever hear about the giant of Kandahar? From Afghanistan, 2002.
8: Yes,
1: where like people,
8: I have heard that.
1: People are like, that's proof of the Nephilim, where like this giant had six fingers, six toes, fiery red hair. He was like, how tall was he? He was like allegedly,
8: well, you know, like every time
1: 12 to 15 feet tall,
8: that,
1: and green berets had to engage this guy.
8: Every time I've heard the story of that, it's never from, you know, there's enough of the quote unquote vet bro space out there on YouTube and whatever that, you know, I've never heard a single guy say, I was there, I saw that. But to hear those, the compelling evidence for me was at least to hear those Hornet drivers talk. I was like, there's more to this than what is just on the surface. Now, whether it is truly otherworldly or whether it's DARPA-type stuff, I don't know, but you know that tic tac video to me was the most compelling evidence. And I'll just take it one step further. The only other reason that I believe that we're not alone is I just think it's preposterous to think in the infiniteness of the universe that we are the only ones.
1: Yeah, I mean,
8: that doesn't make sense to me.
1: Maybe, I mean, I don't know. But when they're breaking this down beforehand, and they're like, it's going to make you question your faith.
8: There's secret meetings
1: of pastors because, oh my gosh, your flock, you're going to need to tend to your flock. And then literally the release is, this is an FBI rendered lab injured image. It's like, you gave me Photoshop? Your evidence is Photoshop.
8: this is the biggest womp, womp, womp I've seen in a long time.
1: I'm with you 100%. To be perfectly honest, Dave, like, I kind of want to believe. Like, give me something. Give me something that will blow my mind, because in 2026, I feel like that happens less and less and less. Like, give me something that is going to make me just absolutely be, like, stunned and amazed and shocked. And then they're like, here's a Photoshopped image of a UFO. How about that?
8: Yeah. Oh, yeah. Well, you know, when you have the time, you know, obviously later on, look up the video and the interview of that guy, of that Hornet driver who talked about this thing. I think it was two of these guys, but the one guy I remember specifically because he was in that documentary. But look it up and listen to these guys explain how this thing flew, and I mean it's pretty freaking compelling.
1: All right, I'll check it out. I appreciate the call, Dave, as always. Let's go to Bill in Nashville. He's a comment on UFOs. What's up?
9: Good morning. I hope you're doing well. All the discussions, I mean, there's plenty of evidence both ways, but one of my favorite comments I think about whenever the discussion of UFOs comes up is one time when we were kids. I was in a big family. All us kids are sitting around the kitchen table, and we're talking about UFOs. Are there any UFOs? What would you do if one came? Yada, yada, yada. And our mom is listening to us. And after about 15, 20 minutes of our discussion, my mom just walked over and said, look, you guys, any civilization that is brilliant enough to get from where they are to where we are is also brilliant enough to know that we're really not worth the trip.
1: Yeah. Very true. It reminds me of the South Park episode where they actually Earth was just a reality show for aliens. This week on Earth, Iran's trying to get a nuclear weapon, but the United States says no. Tune in next week. Caleb in Nashville, what's up?
10: Hey, Chris, how are you doing today, brother?
1: I'm good, man. How are you?
10: I'm doing well, thank you. I just want to say, you know, God Almighty, I believe, is real, but if you look at the Old Testament, and I think that you're the ultimate believer because you have put your whole life around faith. And so you believe in things that we cannot see and we cannot ultimately explain, but yet you believe. And so, you know, the pillar of fire, manna from heaven, the Ark of the Covenant, there's all kinds of things in the Old Testament that point to things we don't understand, the entire Bible itself. And I think that one and the other can also be true. That, you know, I also, it, just to kind of go, you know, I don't believe in Darwin, but I believe in evolution through creation because it's in front of us. And so I just, you know, maybe get your take on that.
1: I mean, I don't know. Has there been past civilizations that were more advanced than us? Like, you know, when the Tower of Babylon fell and everybody got split all over the world and they spoke different languages, like, how advanced was that civilization? I mean, I think that there's some serious questions there. There's some stuff in the hieroglyphics that you can point to and be like, look, there's evidence that people saw this back then. I mean, you can look at old paintings from, I think it was like Leonardo da Vinci. And if you look in the background, it looks like there's UFOs. And I mean, there's all sorts of fascinating things. I don't necessarily think that means that there's aliens. I don't know.
10: Well, you know, I agree. And so I'm not claiming to know, but I also, you know, want to come at it with an open mind, and I don't think that we need to disregard our faith or anything like that. I think that one and the other could be true, you know, together.
1: Yeah, I mean, I'm never going to walk away from my faith. Like I said earlier, it's going to make me faith harder.
10: Of course not, and I don't think that I don't think that we have to. I think that maybe, you know, there could have been throughout history, there could have been. You know, man doesn't always have the best intentions. I don't think we should take everything at face value today or in history. You know, I think that maybe there's some room for a step back and some reevaluation of everything. And it could, you know, and God Almighty always.
1: Yeah, I hear you, and I appreciate the call, Caleb. Thank you so much. Let's go to Tim in Brentwood. What's up, Tim?
11: Hey, good morning, sir. How you doing, sir?
1: I'm good. What's up?
11: Yeah, I just wanted to let you know, my granddaddy from Ardmore, Tennessee, he passed away a few years ago, and he was telling me back in the 70s, preacher from Elton, Tennessee, Ardmore, and several other preachers from around the country in the 70s went to Washington, came back a week later, and he said when his preacher came back, and this is 4 or 5 years ago, he told me before he died, that my preacher said, Adam, he said, when he got back from Washington, he said, if people knew about what was going on in the world back then, he said, it would be chaotic. And I just want to know if you could, you know, just, I just want to give you that information because it relates to today, how they're talking about pastors meeting up and talking about what's going on. Well, this has been an ongoing thing for years not talked about. Just want to give you that advice, sir.
1: So, I mean, what was he alluding to, that they told him about aliens?
11: No, he didn't tell me aliens. He did not give me any specific, no specific information. He just told my granddaddy that, hey, man, he said what he saw, he said people knew what was going on in the world today in the public, it would be chaotic. And I just thought that I heard about all these, you know, everything going on social media with the aliens. And, you know, I'm big on the Nephilim and the Book of Enoch. So hearing all this, this, you know, rung a bell with me. I was like, I got to call right now and tell, you know, tell Chris this. Like, you know, this is what my granddad said years ago, and it correlates with what's going on today. So it just, you know, I just want to give you that advice and see if you could plug it in somehow.
1: Yeah. Well, hey, man, I appreciate it. The Book of Enoch is interesting. I don't necessarily know if it's biblical. I'm not like the theologian expert here, you know, and I've never claimed to be. It's all fascinating, but the drop that we got that was supposed to be earth shattering this morning, completely underwhelming. I think that's the spoiler alert here. One piece of evidence, if you're watching on Super Talk TV, it's up on the screen right now. It says actual site photo with FBI lab rendered graphic overlay depicting corroborating eyewitness reports from September of 2023. They gave us photoshopped pictures as evidence. And that's on war.gov/UFO. 953, Super Talk, 99.7 WTN.
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0: Up ahead, President Trump is calling it a huge win for the Republican Party and for America. What just happened in the Virginia Supreme Court? It's coming up at 10 on Super Talk 99.7 WTN.
1: That's Joan Jones in the newsroom in Jonestown. My name is Chris Hand, coming to you live from 10 Music Circle East. We're down by the naked statues. The show's brought to you by Betterwater LLC. 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The FM dial, you can watch this as well on YouTube or Rumble. Rep. Tim Burchett on X a little under an hour ago. Remember, the feds told us these files didn't exist. And Donald Trump stood up to the deep state. The first drop will be big, but in comparison to what is coming, they will be a drop in the bucket. I would say holy crap is coming. This is in reference to the UFO files. I like Tim Burchett a lot. I really do. Respect the heck out of him. I think he's one of the best congressmen that we have in the state, if not the best. But in the drop today, we got Photoshopped photos. So, underwhelmed at best. I'll wait. I'll stay reserved. I'll be looking forward to the holy crap moment. On the way, we'll talk about a holy crap moment that already took place, which was yesterday. In the Tennessee Capitol, Governor Bill Lee has officially signed that 9-0 2026 congressional map, and it's because the Supreme Court outlawed racial gerrymandering. This is huge. But the reaction from the leftists, oh my gosh, chef kiss. If you like salt mining, we're going to do it together when we get back. It's 10 o'clock on Super Talk 99.7 WTN.
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0: now 10 o'clock, and I'm Joan Jones with your top stories. And the Virginia Supreme Court has just ruled that the process to redraw the state's congressional lines is unconstitutional. Shannon Bream at Fox News tells us the Virginia court also said the referendum is void.
13: And for that reason, they say the congressional district maps issued by the court in 2021, the old maps are the ones that they've got to use for the upcoming congressional election. Now, it's not out of the realm of possibility that challengers to this decision would try to find some federal hook for it to try to get to the Supreme Court to say that there is some U.S. constitutional violation in the way that this ruling was made. It's a very tough ask, but I wouldn't be surprised if they try to do it, because what have you got to lose at this point?
0: Democrats aim to get a 10-1 map that favored them. Instead, they'll go back to that 6 Democrat districts and 5 Republican districts map. Meantime, in Tennessee, new maps are taking effect that strip out the only Democrat congressional district. It angered Nashville's vice mayor so much. Angie Henderson opened last night's council meeting like this.
14: Welcome, council and community members, on what is a dark day for democracy and voting rights in Tennessee.
0: Some lawmakers are calling for charges to be brought against State Representative Justin Pearson for his verbal assault on a state trooper. But that's not going to be in the cards, according to State Representative Johnny Garrett, even if Pearson and Afton Bain did commit crimes.
15: He would have disobeyed a lawful order by a police officer. There you could arrest him there, or anybody in the gallery that disobeys a lawful order from a police officer, you can be arrested. Here's the bottom line. That's what they want.
16: Yeah, I know.
15: Right? That they want the video of them getting arrested because they're the martyr.
0: Garrett earlier this morning with Dan on Nashville's Morning News. And now South Carolina lawmakers are pushing to redraw their districts held by Democrat Congressman James Clyburn to turn it red. Pamela Yvette is the South Carolina Lieutenant Governor.
17: It's about doing the right thing. South Carolina is a ruby red state. I believe that any way we draw the maps, that will show through.
0: The South Carolina House has already approved that new map. The Senate will take it up for a vote next, and that could happen today. That is the latest news. Weather is next. I'm Joan Jones, WTN News.
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18: How did I lose weight? 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I did. I love this stuff. 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
6: Plenty of sunshine across the mid-state today. I'm WSMV4, First Alert Meteorologist Darius Mack. Although temperatures are running unseasonably cool for this time of year, we do have some nice weather out there, so get out and enjoy it. Temperatures will range into the mid and upper 60s heading throughout this afternoon. Skies should remain clear as we head throughout this evening as well, and especially tonight. That'll allow temperatures to really cool down as we're expecting overnight lows down into the 40s.
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20: Ayes 25, nays 5. House Bill 7003, having received a constitutional majority, I declare it passed.
1: That was the call of the game yesterday, and it got spicy immediately following that. My name is Chris Hand. 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Side note before we get to the news, we're driving in the car yesterday. I forget where we were going. Oh, Kennedy had a music recital, which she did awesome at, by the way. But my 4-year-old Millie is in the back, and Ken Weaver does the traffic report, and he says, he does the, "I'm Ken Weaver." And she goes, literally, my 4-year-old in the back seat, she goes, "Oh my gosh, we know."
7: That's such a good response.
1: And I looked at her, I was like, "What did you just say?" She's like, "He always says that. We know he's Ken Weaver." And I said, "But Millie, I always start my breaks. I let everybody know I'm Chris Hand." She goes, "I know, Dad, and we know that too." Okay, all right, a little 4-year-old air check session back there. So now every time I'm doing that and I introduce myself, I'm like, "Sorry,
0: everybody knows.
1: I apologize." Sorry, I didn't mean to get off on a tangent, but I reminded myself because it was hilarious. She's like, she facepalmed. She's like, "Oh my gosh, we know." What are you talking about back there? Dad, we know he's Ken Weaver. We know. Okay, all right, chill. I'll let Paul Mason know. I'll tell the PD, all right? It's getting a little repetitive up in here. So, gotta love these kids. Kids say the darndest.
0: She's in the I know phase.
1: Yeah, I know. It's okay. Okay, got it.
0: Millie, it's time to brush your teeth. I know.
1: And it's not even like a, yeah, we know. It's a, I know. I know. Tell me something new. Just get to what's happening on 24. It's gridlocked. I know. We all know. Traffic is off. Are they? They're doing pothole repair in the middle of the day. I know. There's aliens.
0: I know.
1: The Democrats are losing their mind over losing their racially based maps. I know. What else is new? I know, Dad. We all know. Love the little ones, and appreciate you guys listening. Even though I introduce myself far too often, we all say our names, even though you know. You can listen anywhere. I know you know, but it's on all the apps, the FM dial. Hit us up on YouTube and Rumble as well, and hit subscribe. We appreciate you doing so. I would tell you why, but you know. So Governor Bill Lee has officially signed in that 9 Republican, 0 Democrat map. What happened after was just chaotic, and I'm a bit of a chaos man. In fact, I don't know. I like politics getting crazy. I like I'm entertained by this stuff. And yesterday was a very entertaining day. We were all sitting down, myself, Mandis Murphy. We were recording the Mostly Peaceful podcast as all of this was breaking in real time. And it was a good chuckle. We all really enjoyed it. But this is what it looked like as angry leftists stormed the Capitol after the 2026 redistricting 100% passed both the House and the Senate.
21: So you can see exactly what is happening here right now. Everybody has got their phones out trying to document this historic moment as senators are being escorted out of the chamber again. Just a few minutes ago, the bill has passed, this redistricting bill to reshape and redraw Tennessee's congressional map has passed. Now, I want to talk you through a little bit more more of what I've heard today from some of the people who have been out here, and then what some of these lawmakers have been saying within their chambers. Now, several of the people out here say that this redistricting really eliminates black and minority voices in a community that has already historically been marginalized, specifically when it comes to voting, and in other ways as well. They have told me that they are all gathered here today trying to make a difference.
1: I know. We all want to make a difference. Everybody wants to make a difference. The evil Republicans are racist and dastardly and radical. I know. I know. You're so upset. I know. Suck it, losers. This is what's happening. And I love the fact that we're finally seeing some fight out of Republicans. I do think that a lot of this is ripple effect from what happened in Indiana, where Donald Trump went after the state senators that didn't want to redistrict. People claim that that's Donald Trump's victory. I made the arguments that's the people's victory, because the people are tired of weak and ineffective Republicans. Imagine if we brought that same energy to Senate Republicans that didn't want to nuke the filibuster. Oh, it would be awesome. I know. I know. I wish we could see it. But this is all clear racism. I mean, can you imagine the absolute racism it took to gerrymander an old white man out of that seat in Memphis? These racists, how could they? Fun fact, there's a woman named Charlotte Bergman. She is a black woman. Not that that matters, but she's a conservative. And she had been running for Congress in the Tennessee 9th. Again and again and again. She ran in, I believe it was 16 and then 22. She is 20 and 16. She is somebody that you would think could represent the black community. She's black, right? That's what they keep telling us. You can't be represented unless you check all the same identity boxes. Weird. I don't think that that's the case. In fact, there are many white people that are represented in Florida by Byron Donaldson. Nobody seems to have any issue with the color of his skin not matching theirs. It's more about the content of their character. Who said that? I don't know. Maybe I was. I'm drawing a blank. Lydia Moynihan last night on CNN, she said, if this is so racist, why are they about to elect a black woman in the district that Cohen was just gerrymandered out of?
2: A little ironic that the woman now who is likely going to win the 9th district in Tennessee is a black Republican woman as a result of this redistricting effort. It's likely going to be a black Republican woman who beats that old white man.
3: Could I make this very simple?
2: But that's racist?
1: The other lady on the panel said, yeah, it is. I don't know if Charlotte Bergman's running. I know Brent Taylor had announced that he's running. Charlotte Bergman touts pulling herself out of poverty to attain the American dream, and her Christian faith as the foundation of her politics. You can understand why that doesn't exactly mesh with Democrat ideals. But she had a campaign website a couple of years back. It's still active. I reached out to her to see if she was running because I haven't seen any official announcements from her. But on her campaign website previously, it said, I believe we Americans deserve secure and better jobs, stronger security, solid education that will allow us to live rewarding lives. And those lives can and must be lived in peaceful communities. Criminals can no longer be allowed to run the city. I'm not just a congressional candidate for Tennessee. I'm America's candidate. When I reach the halls of Congress, I'll hit the ground running, keeping close contact with the people who elected me and doing their will while following the Constitution. She seems pretty base. I'm not going to lie to you. She is proud that she experienced homelessness, refused to rely on government subsidies. She said through hard work, she's now able to sign checks for the employees of her own small business. I don't know if she's running. Lydia Moynihan might have a bit more inside track than I do, but she seemed pretty confident that that's who's going to be running for that seat and then winning that seat. Maybe. I'm not 100% sure. The only one that I've heard officially was Brent Taylor. Yesterday, though, at the Capitol, Todd Warner. And Todd Warner might have had one of the most based moves of all time. He came in. He was wearing a cape. The cape was a Trump 2024 flag, and it said, no more BS. Racist. Racist.
22: Racist. Racist. Shame. Shame.
23: That's a nasty
22: Shame.
23: One. That's
22: Shame.
23: Nasty.
22: Shame. Shame.
1: Everybody loved it. A lot of fans. He was making a lot of friends, and all the protesters seemed Very, very happy about it. That was Representative Todd Warner. If you're watching on SuperTalk TV, you saw him. You saw the video. He's walking through, looking like Batman with the cape on. I'm a big fan. I like a little bit of trolling. I'm here for a little bit of trolling. I'm here for the chaos. Elsewhere, a woman by the name of Ju Mason. She is a conservative black woman. Not that it matters, but she's in Texas politics, and she was talking about how these individuals like Justin Pearson are accusing us of white supremacy, and she's having none of it.
3: Dignified as well than what he did out there in the hallways with that state trooper.
8: You know, this discount Malcolm Luther the King, I mean, he needs to go somewhere and sit down, frankly. Oh. You know, this performative campaign ad speech, I mean, it's so embarrassing, and especially for someone, you know, a person of color, as the left would say. I mean, this does not represent the black community. It's performative. It is a political stunt. And yep. Frankly, again, we're not sending our best to Congress.
1: No, and she's talking about Justin Pearson just acting like an absolute loon while his brother was being arrested for acting like an absolute loon, getting in the face of a police officer, screaming at him, calling him a pig, calling him a stupid mother effer, screaming, boy, boy. Imagine if the races were reversed, the absolute, or just the roles. I mean, imagine if it was the white cop screaming that at Justin Pearson. Imagine the hand-wringing and pearl-clutching from the left today. But Justin Pearson's allowed to get away with it because he has the best afro in politics.
8: Chris? Or to the state.
9: What is wrong with you?
23: Pig.
1: You hear the lady. Pig. Pig. The cop did nothing wrong. At all. Justin Pearson is an unhinged lunatic. Yesterday, I sent him a tweet. I tweeted to him, and I said, you're welcome on my show anytime. I called his office, and I left a nice voicemail. I wasn't rude. I was like, hey, Justin, would love to have you on the show. I've yet to hear back. So I'll keep you updated if we do hear anything. Justin Pearson has an open invitation on the show. So do any of those losers, to be perfectly honest with you, from Glojo to Justin Jones. Justin Jones didn't want to be outdone by Justin Pearson yesterday, so he printed a Confederate flag, printed it, and then he lit it on fire inside a building. Really, really showed us. I didn't think we were doing anything wrong until I saw that. And then I was like, oh my gosh, is this what this has come to? I couldn't sleep last night. I just had images of that. And I was like, oh no, are we the baddies? No. This woman, though, from Texas, this conservative black woman, Ju Mason, they stretched this out into a panel discussion on Will Kane yesterday. And there's a liberal on the panel. And he's really gassing up the actions by Justin Pearson, saying what we're seeing is a strong black man, and he's just fighting to keep the only black district in the state from being erased. Which is, I mean, it's hilarious because that's exactly what the Supreme Court said is unconstitutional. You're not allowed to draw these lines based on race. We're past that now, but the absolute backhand and knockout punch from Ajua Mason is something to be seen.
24: Okay, and we discounted that statement, and now here we are seeing a black man in Tennessee fight to keep the only black district that they have there being totally erased off the map. And I just think, you know, there needs to be more, you know, those conversations need to be tied together.
8: There's no such thing as a black district or a white district. It's an American district.
1: Thank you. I'm a kid from the 90s. Like, we were raised, you know, as much as we could be in this colorblind society. And to hear this kind of language in 2026, it's like, what are we doing?
9: That was weird.
1: It is. It's stupid. It's totally stupid. Ron in Nashville wants to talk about state maps. What's up, Ron?
25: Hey, thanks for taking my call there. How's it going?
1: Good. How are you?
25: I'm going good. Hey, my question is, if we are considered a republic, because I had to sit back and, you know, Google some of this, why are we not being totally represented, whether if we like their opinion or not? That's what I'm just trying to understand. Why was it such a big deal to make the whole state red and not have complete, total representation of its people, whether they're black, white, or whatever, that doesn't matter. But to have, we have two parties, Democratic and Republic.
1: Yeah.
25: But now we're just all Republic. So is that true, total representation of our state and of our nation if it's only a one-sided political view, no matter if it's Republican, Democrat, Communist, or whatever?
1: I mean, I would just say that the Supreme Court decision, Louisiana versus Calais, said you're not allowed to draw maps based on race. That map was clearly drawn based on race. And yeah, it's a political move. I mean, let's not beat around the bush. The Republicans are in power in this state, and there's a redistricting war going on, and it's happening everywhere. You know, they tried to make a map 11-0 in the Commonwealth of Virginia. That was 6-5, and it was actually one of the most fair maps in the entire country, because the breakdown is 60-40 Democrats to Republicans, maybe a little bit less, you know, depending on the election cycle, right? And they tried to make that 11-0. And you have states like Massachusetts, where I'm from, I grew up there, you know, the state's like 40-45% Republican, zero Republican representatives. You have states like New Hampshire, which I think you could argue is even more than 50% Republican, zero Republican representatives. I mean, so are we, I'd be open to it. Can we force these other states to have Republican representatives if we're going to force Tennessee to have Democrat representatives?
25: I think that should be the real issue, to where every state is represented by, if we have two parties, there should be some type of representation out of each state for both parties to make everything fair and equal,
1: whether
25: there's more Republicans or Democrats or vice versa.
1: I wouldn't be against that. I would just say, why is it on us to play by the rules when the Democrats don't?
25: Somebody's got to stand up and be the bigger person. I mean, because we do say that we are a Christian nation. I hear God and Christian come from both sides. So are we just talking the talk and not living the true philosophy?
1: Well, if we're hearing the Christian faith come from both sides, I would argue that one side is talking the talk while the other side is walking the walk. Because one side is great with abortion almost up until the time, or even after birth, if you look at some of these comments from these lawmakers. And then that same side is also okay with the mutilation of minors, letting them chop off perfectly good body parts at very young ages, jump on hormone blockers. I do think that we're in a huge battle right here. And I think it's good versus evil. And one party supports that kind of stuff, and one party does not. So if both sides are saying that they believe in God and they're Christians and they have this faith, I would just say, who's telling the truth?
25: Well, the way it looks, neither side is telling the total truth, because there's got to be representation. You can't have good without evil and bad. But back to the point. In this country, we do need representation of both sides, since we only have two parties, Democratic and Republican.
1: Well,
25: because if it's one-sided, that just doesn't seem like a republic.
1: Well, I mean, it's not. I mean, there's Democrat states and Democrat representation all over the country. What party are you a member of? Not that, I mean, I'm just curious. You do sound like you side with the Democrats.
25: No, I'm no party of neither one of them.
1: Okay, well, which one more closely aligns with what you like?
25: You know, I've never thought of it that way, because I really don't care for Democrats or Republicans when it comes to those philosophies, because, yeah, I just don't care for that, because really I believe it don't become a party on both sides of the have and the have nots, and they're just putting a label on who they are and everything.
1: So did you vote in the last election cycle?
25: For for president, or here just last Tuesday for the local election?
1: I was talking more the national. So yeah, 2024 November. Did you vote?
25: No.
1: You didn't vote?
25: Nope.
1: So what do you care anyway?
25: Because I didn't care. Well, I care I care for the people and everything. But that's my philosophy.
1: But if you care for the people, you can't weigh two candidates and decide which one is probably a more net positive than the other? Because,
25: well,
1: I mean, we're making good the enemy of perfect sometimes. Like, I don't care who you vote for. I think you should vote.
25: Yeah. Well, with the way it is now, if I voted, say, like,

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1: I agree with a party here in the state, or you brought your dad into it up there. They have, your dad has no representation. Democrats have no representation here.
2: But my point is, and I can understand where you're coming from, but my point is that the Democrats started this, and you want Republicans to take the high road, and we're in a battle for the nation here. The time for the high road is past. The time to win and fight
1: so
2: is now.
1: Once again, that goes back to if we are a Christian nation, like we say, did Jesus and God teach us to take pride and say, no, we're not going to take it?
2: Jesus said, if you're going to harm one of these little children, you're better off having a millstone around your neck and being thrown into a lake. And there's one party that is totally okay with the mutilation of minors. So, I mean, if we're going to bring Jesus into this, I don't know. I don't think he's going to agree with everything 100% on the Republican side of the aisle. But I think that there's obviously a better choice and a worse choice in that situation. Ron, listen, I don't know if we see eye to eye on everything, but I do really value your opinion, and I appreciate the call. It's 1028. 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Hey, it's Chris Hand here for Parker's, Parker Safe. 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
3: Good morning. It's now 10:30, and I'm Joan Jones with your top stories. And among the top stories of the day, the Virginia Supreme Court ruling that the process to redraw the state's congressional lines there is unconstitutional. Shannon Bream at Fox News tells us the court also said the referendum has been voided.
4: And for that reason, they say the congressional district maps issued by the court in 2021, the old maps are the ones that they've got to use for the upcoming congressional election. Now, it's not out of the realm of possibility that challengers to this decision would try to find some federal hook for it to try to get to the Supreme Court to say that there is some U.S. constitutional violation in the way that this ruling was made. It's a very tough ask, but I wouldn't be surprised if they try to do it, because what have you got to lose at this point?
3: Now, Democrats aimed to get a 10-1 map that favored them. Instead, they'll go back to that 6 Democrat districts and 5 Republican districts map. An update on the so-called hantavirus ship, which is now on its way to the Canary Islands, where Spanish health officials are preparing for isolated evacuations.
5: One of the passengers aboard the ship, currently on its way to Spain, telling ABC News everyone is maintaining high spirits, saying it doesn't feel different than any of the other sea days we had before. People are smiling and taking the situation calmly, adding, we now have specialists on board. No one currently has any Hunter-related symptoms, and everyone is wearing masks, especially when inside the ship, and keeping a safe distance.
3: That's ABC's Victor Akendo. And kudos to the good people of Tennessee. Smart Asset has just named the Volunteer State the 17th most friendly state in the U.S. Now, the study analyzed the 50 states by the number of minutes per day that residents spend on socializing, volunteering, and helping others. Montana, Utah, and Wyoming were the top 3 friendliest. You may not be surprised to hear that California was the least friendly state in the survey. That is the latest news. Weather is next. I'm Joan Jones, WTN News.
0: There's the headline. 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
11: Plenty of sunshine across the mid-state today. I'm WSMV4 First Alert Meteorologist Darius Mack. Although temperatures are running unseasonably cool for this time of year, we do have some nice weather out there, so get out and enjoy it. Temperatures will range into the mid and upper 60s heading throughout this afternoon. Skies should remain clear as we head throughout this evening as well, and especially tonight. That'll allow temperatures to really cool down as we're expecting overnight lows down into the 40s.
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12: 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My name is Chris Hand. 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You can call in with your voice, your opinion. Let's have a conversation. 615-737-9986. We got Adam in the Borough texting in. He's a liberal. But that's cool. Like, I'm here for it. Like, I do like good conversations. He said, this is, if you think the Virginia map was fair because it represented pretty accurately the proportion of votes, do you think the Tennessee map is unfair since one-third of Tennessee vote Democratic? No, I don't. I don't at all. I'm here for it. I like the fight. You know why I don't think it's unfair? Because what was done in Louisiana and in Tennessee is a direct response to the gerrymandering that we have seen from the Democrats. Remember when Hakeem Jeffries said this?
13: Maximum warfare everywhere, all the time, in connection with the redistricting battle that Republicans launched. I stand by it.
12: So Democrats are allowed maximum warfare all the time? Republicans, you have to sit on your hands and follow the rules, bigot. Is that what we're being told? No. Western Lensman posted this clip on X, and he said, maximum warfare, hitting a little snag. It's hitting a little snag. Yeah, it is. And they're flailing. They're flailing. They're losing their minds. The Supreme Court of Virginia, the Commonwealth of Virginia, they just brought down a ruling. And Gavin Newsom reacting on X saying, no vote in Tennessee, plus one GOP. No vote in Florida, plus four GOP. No vote in Missouri, plus one GOP. No vote in North Carolina, plus two GOP. No vote in Texas, plus five GOP. Virginia's voter-approved maps thrown out. MAGA has rigged the system. Aw. I'm sorry. Did you think that maximum warfare was only going to be done by your side and not ours? Got it.
14: News that we're just getting in from the Commonwealth of Virginia. This could have big implications for other states and clearly for the midterms. And there's a reaction now for Republicans in Virginia saying the following. We respect the decision of the Supreme Court of Virginia. I'm proud Virginians came out in historic numbers. Got it. Made their voices heard and sent a message not just here at home but across the country to Donald Trump and his administration. That's the reaction from the Democrats. The problem
15: they
14: is
15: get that.
14: Yeah, for Democrats,
15: how'd they get that out of it, it's,
14: they've been shut out of the program here because they thought they were going to pick up several seats. Mm. Republicans are saying the Supreme Court today affirms what we all know: you cannot violate the Constitution to change the Constitution, which is what Shannon Bream was describing.
12: So how long has Donald Trump been on the Commonwealth of Virginia's Supreme Court? I'm curious. Is this also Donald Trump? Is Donald Trump in the room with you right now? I don't know. 615-737-9986. Adam in the Borough said, thanks for responding to that, Chris. Adam, listen, you're welcome to call in anytime you want. I like having conversations. We don't have to have arguments. We can have conversations. Let's go to Tony in Nashville. What's up, Tony?
16: How you doing? All right,
12: Tony. You are one of, you know, you're one of my favorite callers on the entire radio station. And in fact, I heard you the other day talking to Matt Murphy, and I literally sat in my car in the driveway to hear you, not Murphy. What do you got, man? How are you?
15: I do pretty good. Plus, my wife liked me again today.
12: Oh man, it's awesome. What are you thinking about as you're seeing all this go down with the gerrymandering?
15: Well, they're talking about warfare. We are just fighting the war differently. They're fighting the war with lies and deceit and deception. We're fighting the war with truth. The most dangerous thing on the face of the earth, bar none, is the truth. And the man that called and inserted God, look, man, I'm enjoying watching God do what he's doing. Because this stuff wouldn't happen if God hadn't intervened.
12: But Tony, I'm being told that encouraging this kind of stuff makes me an evil racist bigot.
15: Well, look, the devil is, that's the way the devil fights. And when you say it made one thing clear, say it, people don't understand. This is a war between good and evil. For instance, how do you support somebody to try to convince you that a man can have a baby?
12: Amen.
15: How? And then they see, all you have to do is look at what their platform is and match it up with God. Does God go along with killing babies? No. See, a lot of us in this country is going to have to pay the price for God for killing these babies. How many Hebrew babies did the Egyptians kill?
12: Yep.
15: Oh, man, they killed thousands. But here's the question. Did God get even with them? Yeah, he did. He killed the 10th plague. He killed all the firstborn of every Egyptian family. And the difference in that is that the Hebrew babies, when they killed those little babies, they went right back where they come from because they were sinless. But all the firstborn of Egypt, none of those belonged to God. Not only did they die here, but they died on the other side. These people, they tell you that they don't believe in God. They show you that they don't believe in God. Now, is Republicans perfect? No, not at all.
12: Yep, you're right.
15: But their platform is way closer to God than the Democrats. And anybody that got in his fist can see that.
12: You're absolutely right. But listen, man, they'll say that black voters are not represented anymore and that we need these districts and black voters in Memphis need to be represented by an old white man in order to have their votes even count.
15: Oh, yeah, I understand. Hey, I ain't never had no problem voting. And for who I wanted to vote for, never had. See, the thing of it is, a man once said, now go back in the past again. And he got killed for this. His people killed him for it. He said, I'm for justice, no matter who administers it. He said, I'm for truth, no matter who says. Who you think said that?
12: Martin Luther King?
15: No, not at all. Malcolm X said that.
12: Malcolm, the other day you brought up Malcolm X too with the white liberal quote, and I played it on the air. Right. I hope you heard that.
15: Oh, yeah, I heard it. And what's happening is, like I said, they play to folks' emotions. And I got something. Oh, and look here, please don't take this the wrong way. Please. Anybody out there, don't, because I ain't got nothing against nobody. But here's an old white lady out there talking about me and have never even lived around me, don't know me. So how you going to represent me like that? Now, we teach our kids all the time, they was growing up, if you put a color on love, you will never, ever find it. Why? Because to define love, God is love. What color is it? He's a spirit. So God can come to you in a white man, a black man, a Puerto Rican, whatever he chooses. You just have to have enough intelligence to know how to recognize God when you see him. If you put a color on hate, you will be deceived every single time. Why? Because Satan is a spirit. While you sitting there looking out for the blue-eyed devil, Satan walk up to you in a black man's body and cut your head off.
12: You're not lying, Tony.
15: Now, people say they know something about God and they mention his name, but that's all they do. But these people, they are demonic. Always have been. So I hope they change. I do. I hope every man change and come to repentance.
12: Me and you both.
15: In the Democrat Party, these people are just demonic.
12: Tony, I mean, you're in your 70s. You're a black man. You lived your whole life in Tennessee. You've seen some things. When you see Justin Pearson screaming about white supremacy yesterday and getting in the face of police officers, screaming at them, yelling at them, calling them boy, do you think that he's out there fighting for black voters, or is this performative?
15: No. See, Democrats, this is one thing they're not mentioning. And Elon Musk cut their throat. How did he cut their throat? He went through all these government programs that the Democrats have set up, and they use them as shell companies to pass that money around back into their pockets. Why are they not raising a whole lot of money now? It's because they don't have the slush funds. They don't have the Department of Education. Why do you think they were so hard about that? They raised so much cane about it. It's because they use these things, the educational department. They use Social Security, all of these things. I remember when a person retired and got Medicare and got their Social Security, they didn't have to pay for Medicare out of their Social Security. They didn't have to pay for their medicine. Now these people get Social Security, and they got to pay for everything out of their check, and then they don't have nothing left. It didn't used to be that way. All you got to do is go back to check. Now, man, they done, look here, Democrats done skimmed off the top of the taxpayers' money so much, just like there in Minnesota.
12: Yep.
15: You don't think them Democratic politicians there didn't fatten their pockets with all that money?
12: No, but Tony, that was an accounting error. Ilhan Omar's worth only went from a few thousand to $30 million and then back to a few. It was an accounting error, you know? Let's give them the benefit of the doubt.
15: Man, I forgot about that.
12: Yeah, hey, Tony, hey, man, we're up against it. Listen, I want you to come in one day and just co-host the whole show with me, all right?
15: I don't know if I could do that.
12: I bet you could host one on your own. I'm nervous about that. I wouldn't let you do that because you take my job in a heartbeat. But I want you to come in one day and just sit in here with me for the whole 3 hours because I love the stories, man, and I love it every time you call in, and I appreciate you.
15: Yeah.
12: That's Tony. I kind of cut him off a little bit earlier there. My fault, Tony. I thought we were done. I do respect you, man, and I love the calls. We'll take some more of your calls on the way. Scott Sapicki is on his way in here. He's going to talk about the chaos that he witnessed at the Tennessee State Capitol firsthand yesterday. Scott Sapicki, I don't know if you know this, massive man. Just not a guy I'd want to fist fight. Just not. And he said for the first time yesterday, he felt threatened in the state capitol. Which to me, that was a pretty big statement. We'll talk to Scott on the way. He's on his way in here. That's coming up. And we'll take more of your phone calls as well. If you got anything you want to ask Scott Sapicki, you're welcome to join the conversation. 615-737-9986. It's 1051. 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
17: The Pentagon. Pentagon has released the first set of complete UFO files, and all ears and eyes on Chancery Court here in Nashville, where a lawsuit has been filed to try to block the new congressional map. 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
12: That's Ken Weaver in the newsroom. My name's Chris Hand, 57 minutes past the hour. Ken, who won Nincompoops yesterday? What's the score on the week?
17: I don't know, brother. It was tied at 1-1-1 before yesterday, but I have not heard who won.
12: Was there a water main break?
17: I don't know.
12: I'll tell you what, my kids are so upset.
17: Why, because
12: I said today's the day we gotta bring the trophy back to Matt Murphy.
17: Jackson is convinced that he's not ever getting that trophy back.
12: Well, Jackson won't. There's some truth in that. I have too much faith in you and Matt. I feel like you guys will handle that.
17: I don't know, man. It's getting hard to mine these stories.
12: Yeah.
17: I think we're about to run through all of them. So we need some more nincompoops out there.
12: I mean, there's no shortage. Did either of you guys do Justin Pearson or Justin Jones yesterday?
17: Oh, boy.
12: I feel like that's a win.
17: Yeah.
12: That's a layup drill.
17: Those are two right there. Well, and then the state senator who stood up on a desk holding up the Jim Crow sign.
12: Oh, yes. What an idiot.
17: There was that.
12: Matt Murphy texted me. He said Murphy won yesterday.
17: Murphy, son of a biscuit eater.
12: That's what he said. So myself and my oldest son, Brooks, we will be bringing the trophy to Dickens Turf and Landscape Supply today in Murfreesboro. I told the kids, I said, I got to bring it in. And they said, Dad, can't we eat oatmeal out of it one more time? And I said, all right. I said, boys, this is going to be your last breakfast out of the trophy, but I need that thing cleaned by the time Murphy gets on the air.
18: Come on, man.
12: They said, yes, sir, we'll clean it.
17: Murphy just texted that the Jackson conspiracy circle is complete.
12: So I'll be down there. Listen, you know, Murphy wants to think that everybody's going to show up to see him. But I'll be down there at 3 o'clock with the trophy.
17: With the nincompoops trophy and crown.
12: With the crown. We might even load it up with some popcorn so that way Murphy has a snack while he's on the air.
17: And little Bishop.
12: Bishop and Brooks, and we're gonna be rolling deep as we always do.
17: All right.
12: We got a squad. And I said we're gonna go there before baseball. And you know what? Murphy's gonna have to tell these kids that he needs that trophy back. They said, Can we petition to keep the trophy? I said, that's between you and Murphy.
17: So
12: that's going to be between you guys.
17: That'll have to go before the court of the nincompoops.
12: All right. Well, we'll see what the court decides this afternoon. I'll let the boys know. I'll send them a text.
17: It's an emergency injunction.
12: there's a motion to recall. We'll see what happens. But yeah, I'll be down there this afternoon in the borough along with Murphy, 3 o'clock-ish to hand back over that trophy.
17: If nothing else, it's a good chance to go by and see Brother Murphy and Brother Hand.
12: Man, it'll be fun. It'll be fun. And get yourself some good landscape supply stuff.
17: Yes, sir.
12: It's gonna be a decent weekend. And, you know, if you don't know what to get the wife for Mother's Day, plant some flowers.
17: There you go.
12: Grab some flowers at Dickens Turf and Landscape Supply. I saw a meme. My wife said to me.
17: Yeah.
12: They said, you know, they were planning Mother's Day. They said, you know, let's do it in the spring, right in the middle of baseball season, recital season, end of year projects, yeah. State testing, you know, and then we'll just give them, right there in the middle of all the chaos, we'll put Mother's Day, we'll celebrate her all day, and then right as everybody's about to go to sleep, we can remind her we forgot that the book report's due the next day.
17: Yes.
12: It's 11:01 on Supertalk 99.7 WTN.
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17: I'm Ken Weaver with your top stories. Got an injury crash, drivers. This is going to be White Bridge Pike right there at Charlotte Pike. Full forecast coming up in 5 minutes. Well, the Pentagon has released the first set of complete UFO files that President Trump promised to unveil. ABC News senior Pentagon reporter Luis Martinez has more.
18: The 161 files released by the Pentagon range from the first UFO reports filed in the 1940s to reports filed as recently as several years ago, all of them on resolved cases. They include out-of-focus low-definition photos that are being seen for the first time. The documents come from various federal agencies, and some are hundreds of pages long, while others are much shorter. The release of the documents follows a directive from President Trump earlier this year to open up all of the federal government's UFO files. The Pentagon's earlier reviews have not found any proof that the incidents were extraterrestrial in origin. Luis Martinez, ABC News, Washington.
17: Right now in Tennessee, all ears and eyes on Chancery Court in Nashville, where the NAACP filed an emergency lawsuit to try to block the new congressional map that splits the only black majority district in Tennessee, Memphis, three separate ways, giving Republicans a chance for a 9-0 majority to help the GOP retain control of the U.S. House. Meanwhile, in a significant setback for Democrats, Virginia's highest court has struck down the redistricting referendum that voters narrowly approved last month. ABC News national correspondent Stephen Portnoy.
21: The Virginia Supreme Court ruled 4-3 that the Democratic-led legislature didn't follow proper procedure. The Commonwealth's Constitution says lawmakers must vote to approve a ballot measure twice, both before and after a statewide legislative election. In this case, the court said the referendum was first approved too late, after more than a million people had already voted early in 2025. All across America, Democrats had hoped last month's narrow approval of the Virginia referendum would mean four more House seats would land in their column.
17: Former passengers and potential cases connected with the hantavirus outbreak aboard a cruise ship now being monitored around the world. The ship on its way to the Canary Islands, where Spanish health officials are preparing for isolated evacuations. Here's ABC's Victor Oquendo.
22: Sources say the CDC has classified the hantavirus outbreak as a level 3 emergency response, meaning the risk to the general public remains low, but is being closely monitored. Teams of scientists and physicians have been activated as they race to stop the spread of the virus. U.S. health officials now monitoring at least 7 Americans in 5 states, including Arizona, California, Virginia, Texas, and Georgia, for possible infections, though none have shown symptoms.
17: That's the latest news. Weather's next. I'm Ken Weaver, WTN News.
0: There's the headline. 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
19: From the Beacon Capital Management Weather Center.
11: Plenty of sunshine across the mid-state today. I'm WSMV4, First Alert Meteorologist Darius Mack. Although temperatures are running unseasonably cool for this time of year, we do have some nice weather out there, so get out and enjoy it. Temperatures will range into the mid and upper 60s heading throughout this afternoon. Skies should remain clear as we head throughout this evening as well, and especially tonight, that'll allow temperatures to really cool down as we're expecting overnight lows down into the 40s.
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12: 7 minutes past the hour, Super Talk 99.7 WTN. My name is Chris Hand. The show is brought to you by Better Water LLC. We got Scott Sapicki in studio. Welcome to the show, Scott.
5: Chris, how you doing today?
12: I'm good, man. How are you?
5: I'm cheating on Murphy, I think.
12: Yeah, don't worry. Don't worry. It happens. He's not even here today. He's going to be in Murfreesboro.
5: Oh, okay.
12: So it's fine. It's fine. By the way, Ken, are you back there?
23: Yes, sir.
12: Did I tell you what my four-year-old said the other day?
23: What'd he say?
12: So my youngest girl, Millie, we're driving to Kennedy's recital in Cannon County, okay?
23: Yes, sir.
12: And you're doing your traffic report. And okay. I keep reminding myself of this every time I introduce myself. So you end the traffic report and you go, "I'm Ken Weaver."
23: Yeah.
12: My 4-year-old goes, "Oh my gosh, we know." I should have told you that before Scott got in here, but I just remembered. And I was like, "Excuse me?" She goes, "He says it every time."
5: From the mouths of babes.
12: You gotta love them.
23: I've accomplished my goal.
12: But I love it. I love the kids. Everything we're doing is for the kids. Our prime is past us. I think we can all agree on that. And I think that Tennessee is making some really good moves to secure Tennessee being Tennessee for the relative future.
5: Right.
12: And because of that, yeah, you guys are dealing with some heat.
5: We are. I mean, this session was about ideas, right? Who has the best ideas? And we believe as Republicans on the border, on immigration, on healthcare, on education, right? We believe that our ideas are better for Tennesseans, proven by how many people want to come and live here with us, right?
12: Yep.
5: How many people want to experience what it means to be a Tennessean? And what you're seeing is a total rejection of the Democrat ideas.
12: Yeah.
5: And so we have an obligation as legislators to make sure that we protect the 7 million people of Tennessee. I didn't say black or white. I didn't say male or female. I didn't say Democrat or Republican, because we all live under the same constitution and laws that we enact.
12: Yeah.
5: And that's why when we enact laws, there can be no discrimination on race, creed, color, sex, protected class, right? It's to make sure that everybody has the same opportunity. And the ideas that we're trying to bring forth right now because of the voters, our ideas are being supported by more Tennesseans than not.
12: So let's backtrack a little
5: sure.
12: bit. In the couple of weeks leading up to this special session.
5: You mean like the week before the General Assembly ended?
12: Yeah. How did this all come together and how did we get here?
5: Well, I think what happened was it started with the tit for tat. You had California and then you had Texas. And it just started to go back and forth across the country of legislatures trying to protect their states and their ideas. And we saw what happened in Virginia. But go back and look at history. Connecticut, New Hampshire, Massachusetts, right? Maryland, they haven't had a Republican in decades.
12: Yeah.
5: So nobody complains about that. The left doesn't say, "Hey, you know what, Connecticut, that's unfair."
12: Well, I made the point to a caller earlier. My dad lives in New Hampshire. My mom lives in New Hampshire. Both Republicans. They don't have any representation.
5: Right.
12: I think it's racist. I think it's because they're white.
5: So I think
12: it's only because they're white.
5: So let's. Oh, good Lord.
12: What? I'm already getting Scott in trouble.
5: So let's take their argument they had on the House floor, right? There's 35% of the vote in Nashville is Republican. Every one of their representatives in the House is all Democrat. So under the Democrats' logic, wait a second. 35% of the Republicans in Nashville should be represented by Republicans. Okay, so which three are going to lose their seats? That's not the way it works. You put forth ideas and the people vote for them. And if they like your ideas, they go with your vote. We got here in Tennessee based off understanding that, number one, the ideas that we are espousing is moving the Republic forward. Number two, the Democrats' ideas are not. We have an obligation to make sure that the elections are fair. There is nothing in the legislation that I've read that prohibits a Democrat from going to vote for a Democrat. There's nothing in state law that prohibits a Democrat from going to vote for a Republican. It's just the way we are.
12: Yeah. I mean, I was voting in the primaries the other day, and I was joking. There was an elderly woman in front of me, And they said, you know, I'm just standing in line. There's like four of us in there because nobody votes in these primaries. Mm-hmm. And they said, she goes, which ballot would you like? And she goes, oh, Republican. And I joked. I'm standing there with my wife. I said, oh, you made the right choice. And this woman turns around and she's wearing a purple shirt that says Stop Banning Books, ACLU. And she goes, I'm selecting the one that's going to be easier for the Democrats to beat.
5: Oh, boy.
12: I was like, I thought about saying, well, that's an uphill battle, but I decided to just back off. Have a great day, ma'am.
5: Which is a reason why we should close the primaries.
12: Amen.
5: Which, you know, and then, you know, we need to move all of our municipal elections to August and November.
12: Yep.
5: I ran that bill this year. We passed it in the House, really no debate. We passed it in the House and then it died in the Senate. We've got to get these election laws in place, closing the primaries, getting all these elections to August, November, because we've got to get the maximum amount of people out there to vote when it's time to vote and making sure that they understand who you're voting for and why you're voting and where you're supposed to be voting.
12: Yeah, absolutely. Back to the special session.
5: Sure.
12: So when did you get the call that the special session was going into play?
5: I heard talk about it through all the representatives probably on Friday-ish.
12: Okay.
5: And, hey, be prepared. Keep next week free. That's normally, this is my seventh one. It's like, it means, uh-oh, something's coming. And then we heard, you know, about the call with, Governor Lee and then Senator Blackburn and President Trump. And so we're like, okay, so what's the prospectus here? And come in on Tuesday, probably get out by Thursday. Came in on Tuesday. We didn't have a map. The Senate and the House were arguing about the lines, trying to figure out what it was going to look like.
12: What does that process look like when you guys are drawing the map? How many people are involved in drawing the map, and how much debate is there? Like, who's in the room, and what's the debate look like when you're drawing that?
5: You probably have most of the leadership in the room, and then it's all technology now, right, Chris? It's moving lines on a map, and the numbers change accordingly, and you got to be balanced. So if you move this, you got to move that, and try to figure out how to make it work. If you look at the lines, which is interesting, the lines that we just had yesterday, they were more vertical, right? And the lines we have in the new prospectus are more horizontal. That's all it was. We just, instead of being vertically aligned, now we're horizontally aligned. And, you know, those came out. There was a couple tweaks that needed to be done. And finally, we got the map out, I think probably Tuesday, probably Wednesday, late evening.
12: How tense do those debates get on the lines?
5: Well, you got to agree. I mean, if you don't agree, there's no bill, right? And so from what I understand, the Senate had some requirements that were non-starter. They had to have these, and the House had them, and then I think they just kind of worked it out. I mean, both speakers kind of get together with the majority leaders, and I'll give you this, you give me that, and then eventually you have lines. And then when we saw the districts, it was pretty easy to figure out, hey, we just shifted it from vertical to horizontal.
12: Was everybody kind of in lockstep with the map, or was there anybody that was I mean, you don't have to name names if you don't want to, was it just across the board, all you guys are like, all right, bet, this is the one, we're rolling?
5: Yeah, I think what you saw was, like, my main concern was you saw the original map that Senator Blackburn put out that had Murray County broken up into three, and I'm like, we can't do that. I mean, I let leadership know right away, we can't do that. We can go back to split, because we used to have Congressman Green and Congressman Desjardins, and it works great. As a state representative, if I can make multiple phone calls to congressmen, that helps me out.
12: Okay.
5: It helps me express my thoughts or my opinions to multiple people that can now carry those to their networks up in Washington, right? I think a lot of the districts that got split into two made sense, right? It gives me more representation. It gives me more of a voice. It gives you more opportunity to get grants, to get programs, to get road projects from the feds. So I think it was pretty much unified pretty quick that, hey, this makes sense. We're okay with that. And then you got to look at all the other language, you know, all the other bills that we had to carry of, okay, how does this make this happen? And when we got to the House floor, Chris, the Democrats ran 37 amendments on the bills. We sat there and heard every one of them quietly. We listened to every one they had. And then after those were all disposed of, then we went into the debate, right? 47 minutes. What's President Trump's number? 47 minutes of debate on one side, 47 minutes of debate on the other, right? We sat there and listened to Democrats for 47 minutes. You heard the speeches by Justin Pearson and Jason Powell, right? And Antonio Parkinson calling for secession from Tennessee, right? And as soon as it shifted to the other side, now they pounded us for 2.5 hours on democracy, right?
12: Yep. And white supremacy.
5: And as soon as it shifted to the other side, everything, all the democracy went out the door. We're going to disrupt. We're going to stop. There's going to be no more conversation.
12: And then it was just absolute chaos.
5: And it was chaos and anger.
12: Why hasn't Justin Pearson or Justin Jones faced charges yet when it comes to their behavior yesterday?
5: Well, I think you weigh it as, do you give them what they want? They want to be arrested. Justin Pearson wants to be arrested. Justin Jones wants to be arrested so it can be about a black man. I tell you this, the troopers that handled Justin Pearson, they should be given a letter of commendation because that could have spiraled out of control. There's a photo of a sergeant at arms keeping Justin Pearson out of a committee, right? You watch, it's going to wind up on Time magazine. But if the chairman clears the room and I'm not on the committee, I can't go back in the room. I'm not on the committee.
12: Right.
5: He was doing his job. The room was cleared. He was not allowed to go back in. And you know the worst part about it is? He knows it, Chris. When I see Representative Jones and Representative Pearson or Representative Johnson or fill in any representative on the Democrat side, when I see them in the hallway or I'm sitting with them in committee, we're laughing and joking and having a good time and how's your family doing? And hey, I heard this about you. It's just people, right? But then you turn the cameras on and it becomes performative.
12: And that actually elevates the temperature quite a bit.
5: Oh, yeah.
12: Because while they understand that it's a performance, I'm sure that they do, as you mentioned, right. You guys are cordial, you know?
5: Yeah.
12: The voters and the leftists in the state, they don't necessarily understand that.
5: Right.
12: And they think this is as life and death as Justin Pearson makes it seem. They think that this is just as much a systemic oppression as they're labeling it to be. And does that make it unsafe for you guys, for the conservatives in the legislature?
5: This was the first time in 8 years up there I felt unsafe. I'm a pretty big guy, right? I pretty much walk around how I please, right? This was the first time that I felt unsafe, that the vitriol, the hatred. When I was walking out of the chamber, somebody yelled at me that they hoped my wife would be raped by a black man. Okay?
12: The party of tolerance, my friends.
5: Right, right. The party of let's discuss ideas. No, there's no more discussion. You do what we want or you're a racist or you're a white supremacist or you're a bigot, right?
12: Somebody really said that to you about your wife.
5: Yes. And I sent you a video about my good friend Deborah Moody and Kevin Vaughn walking out of the House chamber. And the ugliness that people were shouting at Deborah Moody. And you can hear one lady say that I hope your daughter is raped by a black man. Okay, this is about ideas. The ideas of closing our borders, of getting illegals out of our country, of having good education, of making sure healthcare, you know, people have healthcare, to make sure our roads, right? This should be about ideas, Chris. And whoever has the best ideas are the ones that sit in the chairs up in the General Assembly. We're trying to espouse good ideas for the people of Tennessee so that your children, when they go to a time and place that you and I aren't going to be there because we're going to be gone,
12: yep,
5: that they understand what it means to fight for the Republic. And what their constitutional rights are and what the Bill of Rights grants them and their ability to say what they want to say in free speech without inciting violence. What Justin Pearson did up in the balcony, what Justin Jones did on the House floor with the air horn, what he did burning out there in front of people, and what the Democrats did up front was not what we're about in Tennessee. We're about ideas.
12: Scott Zabicki's in studio. We'll continue this conversation on the other side. If you got any questions for the representative, you can text him in, 615-737-9986. You can pick up the phone as well. We'll be back in moments, 1121 on Supertalk 99.7 WTN.
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9: Driver's got a crash. 65 southbound at Long Hollow Pike in Goodlettsville. White Bridge, an injury crash. White Bridge Pike at Charlotte Pike. 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
12: That's Ken Weaver in the newsroom. Headlines on the way in less than 5 minutes. My name is Chris Hand. Show's brought to you by Better Water LLC. We got Scott Sapicki in studio. You were talking to me offline, off air. Said, you know, you feel like this is one of the best years that you've had.
5: Oh yeah,
12: in Tennessee,
5: man. We really, for Tennesseans, we really moved the ball. In education, tightening things up, driving things forward for excellence, getting more baseness. There's a word for you. Baseness in the classroom.
12: Yeah.
5: Of getting more towards the teachers leading education instead of electronics, in education, getting more of in higher education. Hey, you're going to be paid off of moving these kids in 4 years and 2 years for an associate's instead of 6 and 4. Hey, let's get these kids in. Let's get them through. Let's get them into the workforce. Right. We doubled down on career technical training of expanding that the best we can. In healthcare, we went after the PBMs and breaking up that monopoly. Folks, they're not going to close any pharmacies. not going to close it. It's a, they make $4 billion a year. Billion. They're not walking away from $4 billion. They'll figure out a workaround. They will. On roads, we invested more. We've got over $5 billion now sitting with TDOT to do road projects.
12: Huge.
5: If you follow Interstate 65, what we have in June Lake, that's going to get fixed. That's in the process right now of getting expanded. We doubled down on our parks. We doubled down. If you've been to our antiquated rest areas in Tennessee, they're all getting a makeover. We are putting our best foot forward. We were able to send more money back to the locals for parks, for projects, for courthouse renovations, right? To make your communities better. It is a golden age in Tennessee right now that we have, and I think in

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2: But what we did in the General Assembly this year, you know, is we passed a bill that, hey, if you're not going to provide a good education for your students, then we have to step in at the state and provide that leadership for you. So now we had the Memphis Safe Task Force that now has been approval for the National Guard to continue to stay there. We've added 40 more troopers that are going to be patrolling Memphis to provide a safe environment for the people of Memphis. Now we're going into that school system and get that school system turned around. We get that safe Memphis, right, where people can live and enjoy their community. And let me tell you something, there's a lot of beautiful places in Memphis to go. Their zoo is incredible, right? Now we get the school system performing it the way it is. What kind of economic investment is going to flow into Memphis that's going to create job opportunities for these kids that are graduating? We've got Blueville City. That's not too far away. Another discussion, different argument, right? But we can create a Memphis that becomes an economic juggernaut to join Nashville.
3: And we can't have peak Tennessee unless we have Memphis operating at a high level.
2: We cannot get to top 10 in education. That's what I'm looking for, right? I can't get us to top 10 in education without Memphis and Nashville at least at state average. We get Memphis and Nashville at state average, Chris, we're top 10 in the country.
3: How quickly can you do that?
2: I'm hoping in the next 4 to 5 years.
3: It's a big goal.
2: That's the goal. 4 to 5 years, we're top 10 in the country. We have Memphis and Nashville at state average academically. And then that puts pressure on everybody else because guess what? Who don't you want to be behind if you're one of these other districts, Memphis or Nashville?
3: You're absolutely right. Scott Sabicki's in the studio. We'll take some of your phone calls when we get back. 615-737-9986. It's 1130 on Supertalk 99.7 WTN.
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4: WTN. I'm Ken Weaver with your top stories. Got the full forecast coming up in 5 minutes. So the Pentagon has started posting hundreds of so-called UFO files online, offering the public a closer look at decades of unexplained sightings. Officials say there's nothing in what was released today that proves any alien life or extraterrestrial life. The Defense Department says additional files will be released on a rolling basis. Right now in Tennessee, we're waiting to see what a chancery court in Nashville does with the NAACP lawsuit. That is an attempt to block the new congressional map. It splits up the state's only black majority district, Memphis, into three separate districts to give Republicans a potential 9th majority to help the GOP retain control of the U.S. House. Meanwhile, in Virginia, the Virginia Supreme Court has struck down a voter-approved congressional redistricting referendum that could have given Democrats up to 4 additional U.S. House seats. But as a result of today's ruling by the Virginia Supreme Court, Virginia's going to have to keep using its existing congressional districts for the 2026 elections. Former passengers and potential cases connected with that Hanta virus outbreak aboard a cruise ship now being monitored around the world. One of those known to have left from St. Helena is a Dutch woman whose husband is believed to be the first to die from the virus after possibly contracting it from rodents during a bird-watching stop. Here's ABC's Victor Okendo with more.
5: Rui Chenet was on board and noticed fellow passengers attempting to comfort the man's widow.
6: Everyone was trying to support her socially, giving her hugs, talking to her at every meal. And that's when it got really dangerous.
5: Ruhi was on the same flight as her from St. Helena to Johannesburg 13 days later.
6: I saw her health deteriorating. I saw her in a wheelchair while she was boarding the plane. She was having hard times to stand upright, and she looked really ill.
5: 2 days later, she died.
4: That's the latest news. Weather is next. I'm Ken Weaver, WTN News.
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4: Plenty of sunshine across the mid-state today. I'm WSMV4 First Alert Meteorologist Darius Mack. Although temperatures are running unseasonably cool for this time of year, we do have some nice weather out there, so get out and enjoy it. Temperatures will range into the mid and upper 60s heading throughout this afternoon. Skies should remain clear as we head throughout this evening as well, and especially tonight, that'll allow temperatures to really cool down as we're expecting overnight lows down into the 40s.
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5: 11:37, Supertalk 99.7 WTN. Hey, how are you? It's Chris Hand. Show's brought to you by Better Water LLC. I got Representative Scott Sapicki in studio. A crazy couple days at the special session, to say the least.
6: To say the least.
5: How are you feeling after everything?
6: Overwhelmed a little bit. I mean, it was a lot to take in and a lot to study, looking at the maps, because we help each other, right? I just don't look at Murray County. I look at Murray County, then I look at Williamson, I look at Marshall. I make sure everybody else, so we have multiple eyes looking on these districts to make sure that everybody is, we don't see an anomaly, right? If you're just looking at your own area, you may not see the broad spectrum.
5: Yep.
6: And so, you know, we look across the whole state looking for anomalies. Hey, by the way, you know, but there's not much input on this one here because it was so fast.
5: Do you feel like you've had any time to decompress from what went down yesterday to really kind of take a step back? And is it kind of like a, whoa, we just lived through a pretty historical moment here in Tennessee?
6: No, you move on. I've got, we have TCAPs going on. We have the bills we just passed in education, so we're making sure that those get implemented. We're working on, I'll tell you right now, we're already working on next year's legislation, because guess what's happening this year? We're getting a new governor. So how's that going to play into effect in education or healthcare or whatever, right? What is that governor? I mean, we've got three choices right now, right? Well, there's more than three, but we have three choices. And, you know, how are each one of those going to govern? And one of the things that we've tried to do, especially on the House side, is keep moving things forward, especially in education, that we are driving education. We are taking it to the place we want it to, and then we'll incorporate the new governor's thoughts into that on how we can take what we have and our direction we're going and maybe see something that we've missed and incorporate that into our plans.
5: Pretty cool. Pretty cool stuff. All right, so Scott Sabicki's in here. I'm sure a lot of the audience has questions for you when it comes to what went down yesterday. So we're opening up the phone lines, 615-737-9986. Let's go to Terry in Chapel Hill. What's up, Terry? Terry. All right, we'll check on Terry. Hang on. Let's go to Brian in Greenbrier. What's up, Brian?
7: What's up, man? Hey, you know what? Millie be knowing.
5: Millie be knowing. She does. Yeah, you're absolutely right. You're on with Scott Sabicki. What do you got?
7: I wanted to say that in front of an education guy so he would understand. I think he does.
5: People don't think it'd be like it is, but it do.
6: You're killing me.
7: But it do. Yeah, that's right.
6: Hey, we have representatives make up words on the House floor all the time.
7: Well, I'm sure after yesterday, you can make up a few yourself.
6: Yes, that's true.
7: I hate that you feel you're not scared, but I hate that you feel unsafe. I think that's a travesty. I don't like two things you said, and I want to just be honest with you. I'm a product of a private school education after the eighth grade, mm-hmm. public up until the eighth grade. My father, who never darkened the door of a church, sent me to a Christian school. Get that. Made the difference in my life. Met my wife there. We've been married 43 years. I'm a believer, and I appreciate your testimony when you speak. The thing that gets me is you think we'll be top 10 in the nation, which is, you know, it's really not a bragging point, do you think?
6: Well, with my goals, it is, because my goal is 100% literacy.
7: Okay. Well, I don't know that that'll ever happen, but have you ever just taken time, I don't know if you have or can even, and just visited a public school around Nashville?
6: Oh, my. I've been to probably 37 of them.
7: Unannounced.
6: 37 of them. Well, unannounced to a point, because once I knock on the door, Adrian Battle knows I'm there.
7: I get it. But there's zoos, bro.
6: Uh-huh.
7: That's the bad thing about it. If you go in, there's no discipline, and you go in certain different parts of the city, you know that, because, and I don't think that's a slam to anybody in particular, but you know, I don't like that. And I don't like that y'all give the TDOT people all that money, because everybody's known in Tennessee for years and years and years, and I'm from here. I'm 65. That's a slush fund over there. I don't see them out on the roads like I used to. I work part-time for U-Haul, so I travel all around the mid-state. And you mentioned 65 in June Lake. That's nice. It really is. It needed to be done. It'll provide growth to that area just by being there. And you did it first. Somebody did. You did that. You didn't wait for the tax money to come in with all the housing to build it. You went ahead and did that. I wish they would do more of that around the state, and especially 24 between here and Nashville and Clarksville and Murfreesboro. It's awful.
5: Yeah, you're awful. Absolutely right, and Brian.
7: I see them out passing. Huh?
5: I think you're on the money. We'll let Scott Sabicki respond.
6: Well, I think on the education component here, I've visited 37 districts across the state, urban, rural, suburban, the whole thing, trying to get a taste of what our classrooms look like. And you're right. We have big problems in our major metropolitan cities on discipline, on academic scores, on teacher recruitment and retention. That's why we decided that in Memphis, we had enough. We had to go in there and take an intervention. And hopefully, Metro Nashville will see what we're doing in Memphis and take it to heart that we are serious and we mean business. We are going to get this educational system turned around. When I say top 10 in education, that's based off of my goals. My goals are every kid reads and writes and does math on grade level. Every kid has the opportunity that when they graduate to pick the career they want, the military, career technical, community college, 4-year, whatever they want to do, right? Because they can. I don't think we do that right now. I don't think our kids have the ability, most of our kids have the ability to pick and choose what they want to do, is because they don't qualify. Did you know that over 50% of our kids who want to go into military fail the ASVAB? 50%. They want to serve our country. And the military has to turn down over 50% of them. Do you know we have the highest remedial coursework in English language arts and math in our four-year colleges that we've ever had in Tennessee? Enough. If our kids, if our republic, if our children are going to go to a place and time that you and I, Chris, aren't going to go, they have to know.
5: Yeah, you're absolutely right.
6: And on TDOT, we need more people. And the reason why you don't see so much out there is because we need more people in these technical fields to build the roads. For so long, we've told everybody, if you don't go to college, you're not going to be successful.
5: You really have been demonized if you don't go to college. Right. So you're looked at lower class.
6: We had NES the other day with the storm we had, right? We have a program at Columbia State Community College called the Line Worker Program, the people that climb the telephone poles to get the power back on, right? Average starting pay is $70,000 a year. You can go through that program in 14 weeks and have a job waiting for you that's paying you $70,000 base. You know what they make when they're working on those storms? Double, triple, and quadruple times sometimes. Are we pushing those? We need to push those products. We need more people driving the construction equipment. We need more CDL drivers. We need more people working in the hospitals to just work in the hospitals, right?
5: Yep.
6: That's when I talk about we're going to lead the nation in education so our kids can choose. Your kids can choose whatever they want to because they know.
5: We're talking with Scott Sapicki. Gary in Springfield wants to talk about redistricting. What's up, Gary? You're on with Representative Sapicki. Gary. All right, we'll put Gary on hold to get a wellness check on Gary. Let's go to Matt in Goodlettsville. What's up, Matt?
8: Hey, yeah, a couple of questions there. You know, clearly censoring these people or anything is not doing the job. So why can't you have some alternatives to deal with them, like courtrooms do, where you put a button in to kill the camera feed so nobody can see what's going on. Also, get a fire marshal in there and clear out the hallway. Surely that's got to be a fire violation to have all those people yelling and screaming and stuff. And I figure that there's other ways to deal with some of these disruptors. You know, put metal detectors. Make everybody get searched before they go in. If high schoolers can do it, then you guys can do it. You know, there's things you can do to prevent this from happening in the future. I'd like to see you do some of those things. That's pretty much all I got.
5: Hey, I appreciate the call, Matt. I would like to see this never happen again. I kind of agree. Censoring just feels ridiculous. It just feels like a waste of time and a waste of tax dollars. So what can we do?
6: Well, we already have metal detectors to get in, so that's taken care of there. Maybe we need to go to the clear bags, you know, like you do for football games or stuff like that. Maybe we need to say, hey, you can't take a cell phone with you. You got to leave it out here. There's things we can do to make it more secure. It is the people's house. Remember that. People have a right to come in and watch what we do.
5: Yeah.
6: I think that the thing we can do, and I talked about this earlier with some colleagues. We have to have the rhetoric turned down. It's got to go back to being about ideas, right? And get the hatred out. Get the speeches about we're still here, right? You did this and we're still, it's not about that.
5: Right.
6: And I think as Democrats, Republicans, this is what the two main parties are, right? We need to come out publicly together and say enough. We're going to win this election off ideas. We're going to go to the voters and say, these are our ideas. This is why we believe it's a better idea than our opponents. Vote for us. And I'm going to be honest with you, until my opponents on the other side of the aisle come forward with better ideas, Tennessee is going to continue to vote red because our ideas are driving the state of Tennessee forward.
5: Yeah, you're absolutely right. There was a woman by the name of Azua Mason on CNN last night. And she said something that I thought was so good. She's a black female. She's a conservative. She's in Texas politics.
6: Mm-hmm.
5: But the statement that she made was towards a liberal on a panel. I want to play this and get your reaction.
9: She discounted that statement. And now here we are seeing a black man in Tennessee fight to keep the only black district that they have there being totally erased off the map. And I just think, you know, there needs to be more, you know, those conversations need to be tied together.
10: There's no such thing as a black district or a white district. It's an American district.
5: Amen. So how do we get back to that?
6: You gotta elect people that have the best interest and ideas. You gotta get back to ideas. She's 100% right. If there's a white district in Tennessee, that's illegal. If there's a black district in Tennessee, it's illegal. You can't do that.
5: Unconstitutional.
6: You can't draw a district of all female. Or all, you can't do it, right? You can't discriminate on race, creed, color, sex, etc. You draw the districts. Now, they did give us the ability to draw districts off of partisanship. That's totally legal. Okay? Here's what's interesting. The speeches that Pearson and Jones make on the floor. When you talk to them, when I talk to them in person, they don't sound like that, folks. That is an actor trying to gin up more support to raise more money to fund their life. You want to stop that vitriol? Stop funding them.
5: So Murphy said this yesterday, and I know you listen to Matt. You like Matt, but I thought he was on the money. He's like, Pearson's mad because his gravy train's drying up.
6: Yeah.
5: He looked at an opportunity where he was going to be able to oust an old white man, get into that district in Memphis, and then coast for the rest of his political career. Is that where the anger and vitriol is coming from, do you think?
6: 100%. They know that unless they keep the clicks and the likes coming, right, unless they're making national news for fighting against the establishment, right, that money doesn't keep coming in from California and from New York, and they use that money. Let's face it, it's about the money. Look at Charlene Oliver in the Senate yesterday. You ever think you'd see a state senator in Tennessee climb up on their desk, right? The desk that passed the vote for women to vote in our country, right? The place. The place of Jackson, the place of Boone, right? And Crockett, right? What in the world?
5: Yeah.
6: What are you doing there? Because it's clicks and likes. Chris, I'm about ideas. There's going to be somebody sitting in District 64 seat long after I'm gone. My job is to go to the General Assembly and create the best ideas and the best plans for the people of Tennessee so that they can live the best life that they possibly can with their family without Big Brother looking over their shoulder. That's my job. And I think right now with the amount of people that's probably moved to Tennessee since our conversation started today is testimony that we're doing it right.
5: Got time for a couple more calls with Representative Scott Sepicki. Let's go to Craig in Chapel Hill on District Lines. What's up, Craig?
11: Hey, brother, how you doing today? Scott Sepicki, I see you sitting over there. Hey, Scott, this is Craig Blackwell down here in Marshall County.
6: Good to see you, sir.
11: Just won the big primary. I'm running for mayor down here, so I got the Republican nominee, so we're going to continue working on that. And I just want to ask you a quick question. First, every district, and what is it going to do to Marshall County? I noticed, you hit it right on the head, it's more horizontal. So we're going to see, our district really, really spread out. And how's that going to affect us as far as representation? I guess, is that good or bad?
6: Well, that's a great question. I think it's going to give us, I think Brent Taylor has thrown his hat in a ring for running for that congressional ninth. Marshall County will be now in the congressional ninth. Half of Murray County will be in there. Giles County, Lincoln County, Fayette County, Moore County, Bedford County, Williamson will be in there. Senator Taylor, who serves in the General Assembly, Make Memphis Matter with the Safe Task Force and all that. He has thrown $2 million of his own money into it. And
5: have you heard about Charlotte Bergman potentially running for that as well?
6: Yes.
5: What are your thoughts on Charlotte?
6: She got to raise a lot of money. I mean, you've got Senator Taylor say he's willing to put in $2 million of his own money. That's pretty much going to clear the field on one side, I can tell you that. He's a good man. I think he has some good ideas. He's shown it in the General Assembly. He's sacrificing from being one of 33 to now one of 435. I wish him all the luck in the world. Or whoever gets that seat, right? I mean, good luck.
5: All right, we got time for one more. Let's go to Hank in Franklin. What's up, Hank? How are you?
12: Hey, guys. Just out of curiosity, how in the world can Pearson set fire in our state capitol?
6: Jones.
5: It was, that was Justin Jones, but they're interchangeable.
12: Either one. Yeah.
6: that's what, and that's where, so it's fairly interesting. Outside the chamber, I believe it's the governor. Inside the chamber, it's the speaker. So the governor is responsible for the Capitol and the Capitol grounds. Well, when it's outside the chamber, that's going to be the governor. So when he lit that imaginary flag on fire.
5: The Confederate flag that he printed off his printer and brought with him.
6: You think with the millions of dollars he has in his war chest, he could buy a real flag, but he couldn't. But I think that's going to fall under Governor Lee's purview outside the chamber. We're going to try to handle with the speaker what happened inside the chamber with the tools in our tool belt when we come back for the 115th.
5: Okay. What do you think Governor Lee's legacy in this state looks like after everything is said and done?
6: I think he had it grossly interrupted by COVID. We were on a roll for a while, and then COVID happened and kind of disrupted that for a couple of years. But I think the way we recovered with doubling down on going back to phonics in education, going back to teaching kids how to read, write, and do math, teaching our demanding more accountability in education, transforming healthcare, breaking up all those monopolies in Tennessee, dumping billions of dollars into technical colleges, looking at our roads and unprecedented amounts of money going into our roads and infrastructure, the tunnel in Nashville.
5: The B&A hole.
6: The B&A hole.
5: Well, that's what everybody calls it.
6: Okay, well, I don't call that.
5: Well, from 9 to noon, Scott.
6: I hear you. And then you got the new stadium going in. I mean, I think Governor Lee is going to be taking what the previous governor started, accelerating it on steroids, setting it up for the next governor to carry this thing across the finish line. And I think the finish line is great economic, great educational, and great places to come and relax and enjoy your life.
5: Where does Tennessee stand in the next 10 years, and are we the conservative leader in the country?
6: I think we will surpass Florida and Texas as being the conservative leader, and I think that we will become an economic giant in the Southeast United States.
5: Scott Sapicki, how can we keep up with you off the air?
6: You can, it's scottsapicki.com, the www.scottsapicki.com, or just follow me on Instagram or Twitter. I'm all over the place.
5: Scott Sapicki, thank you for the time, man. I appreciate you and all the hard work that you've done. It's 11:55. 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
20: 12 o'clock on the dot. I'm Ken Weaver with your top stories. Drivers, we've got a crash over on the East Loop going eastbound. It's blocking the right lane there at Shelby Avenue, causing quite the backup. Also, Antioch, Hickory Hollow Parkway there at Crossings Boulevard. And we're pretty slow going eastbound South Loop right now over to 65. Full forecast coming up in 5 minutes. A new Pentagon website is showing declassified files on UFOs. The first batch includes more than 160 documents, ranging from military sensor footage to eyewitness reports. Pentagon officials say the release is meant to increase transparency, not confirm alien life. Lawmakers pushing for disclosure say more videos could be released later. Right now in Tennessee, all ears and eyes on Chancery Court in Nashville, where the NAACP filed a lawsuit to try to block the new congressional map that gives Republicans a chance at a ninth majority to help the GOP retain control of the U.S. House. It splits Memphis up into three separate districts. Meanwhile, in Virginia, the state Supreme Court today ruled Democrats gerrymandering violated their constitution because they skipped required steps in the process for amendments. That decision nullifies the proposed congressional map that favored Democrats in Virginia, and it keeps the current districts in place. Former passengers and potential cases connected with the hantavirus outbreak aboard a cruise ship now being monitored around the world. Dr. Ashish Jha, the former White House COVID-19 response coordinator, telling NBC ABC News that hantavirus can be dangerous.
21: This is obviously a deadly virus, 30-40% mortality rate. It can take a while for symptoms to show up. So we have to be really focused on making sure that if anybody starts developing symptoms, that they get care immediately.
20: But experts say the virus does not transmit from person to person easily. They say in the cases where it does, it typically involves prolonged personal contact. Money news, Brian Clark.
22: A green morning on Wall Street after the better-than-expected April jobs report. The Nasdaq saw the biggest gains. The S&P 500's heading for a sixth consecutive positive week. The private sector last month added 115,000 jobs, doubling expectations, while the unemployment rate held steady at 4.3%. But consumers aren't feeling as confident. The University of Michigan's Consumer Sentiment Survey experienced a 7% drop from a year ago, falling 3% from last month. Survey's director says gas prices and inflation, the two largest drivers of unease. Companies continue to adjust prices. Nintendo says its Switch 2 will increase by $50 in September, citing what it called various changes in market conditions. One of the day's biggest monsters on Wall Street is a monster. Energy drink Monster Beverage saw shares increase by more than 12% after reporting strong international growth that makes up close to half of its total sales.
20: That's the latest news. Weather is next. I'm Ken Weaver, WTN News.
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4: Plenty of sunshine across the mid-state today. I'm WSMB4, First Alert Meteorologist Darius Mack. Although temperatures are running unseasonably cool for this time of year, we do have some nice weather out there, so get out and enjoy it. Temperatures will range into the mid and upper 60s heading throughout this afternoon. Skies should remain clear as we head throughout this evening as well, and especially tonight, that'll allow temperatures to really cool down as we're expecting overnight lows down into the 40s.
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2: What is up, people? Happy Friday. Ready to rock and roll. It's nice to know that state legislators are making national headlines. It's a good look.
6: More importantly, can I get a Boston cream filled?
2: Yes, you can. You guys are noticing my sweet hat. I just want to say thank you to my good friends over there at Krispy Kreme, who, while not delivering it to me, there was a whole bunch left here. And because of that, I had to eat some. And I don't like that.
14: How'd you get that hat?
2: There's a hat in there for you, too.
14: Son of a biscuit eater.
2: I'm serious, dude.
6: Yeah, there's one here in the control room.
2: Yeah, I'm telling you, man, we should all be wearing them. They're phenomenal.
14: I saw those donuts.
2: Oh, so good.
14: I'm not touching them.
2: I'm not saying you should. Nobody said touch them, okay? Somebody said eat them.
6: I'm not doing either.
2: They were so good.
14: I got to keep my figure.
2: Yeah, mine is like a figure eight. It's a little round here and a little round there, but we're okay.
14: Mine's like a loaf of Wonder Bread.
2: People wonder how I get in my clothes. Oh, lordy, lordy. Yeah, so I appreciate it, man. It's funny, though. I would say, you know, it's a small hat. And so Mason and I were talking about it because Mason, you have to kind of place it and get it right and smash it down. Otherwise, it ain't fit in your dome.
14: It's old school.
2: It is old school. But you know what? That's what we do here. They wear the whites. They look good. They look the part to make the donut taste so good.
14: Yeah.
2: So
6: my good. My old boss at Geffen, who was from here, actually, but he lived in L.A., was telling me that when they opened the first Krispy Kreme in Los Angeles,
2: yes,
6: that there was literally like a mile long line.
2: Mm-hmm. Yeah.
6: When they opened up,
2: we went I think it opened up like on a Friday morning. We went a Friday night, and you know, you drive through and you could see it getting made. There were so many people there because I have my love of donuts, which is, and Friday's Donut Friday for me, and so it was.
3: But it was awesome, and you know, they're warm and they're amazing. And the problem with them, and this is, it's great for them, but for everybody else, is they're so easy to eat. Like, normally you'd have a donut, maybe. There you're like, I can eat seven of these.
4: Well, they're so light that it's just easy to just chew through a whole box.
3: It's really what God wants. That's why we listen.
4: Got to do what God wants, eat another donut.
3: And he's like, hey, when you come to heaven, guess what's up here? Krispy Kremes.
20: Donuts.
3: Shipley's. Oh, Shipley's is great, too. But Krispy Kreme delivering. The glazed donut is just so amazing. So it's another one of those things, right? Like donuts, there should only be so many kinds of donuts, and they should be regular people donuts. If they get weird, you know, like there's this place over here that I went when the kids were out for Christmas, and it's like you go in there, and like every donut's like $9. It's avocado. It's gross. Nobody wants that.
4: What's a dozen Krispy Kreme cost this?
3: I don't know. That's a good question. I look like I should work there, but I don't.
4: I know Kroger sells them for like 60 cents individually. But
3: do
4: I,
3: they?
4: I don't know what Krispy Kreme would charge directly.
3: No. I would assume, you know, maybe, what, 10, 12 bucks?
4: Yeah. It's probably, that's, and it sounds reasonable.
3: Yeah,
4: anyway.
3: That sounds, in today's world, it's not $64 for a bucket of chicken. Tell you what. So, oh, Lord, a lot of stuff to get to today. I don't know if you guys are aware of this. We're still kind of at war, but not really. It's funny how they bomb each other and they're like, but the ceasefire is still good. I'm like, I don't think you guys know how this works.
20: It was a love tap.
3: That's the way that works. So, somebody's like, you just wasted your hot take. Oh, I got plenty of hot takes. And donuts are another just phenomenal take. They're delicious. But it was a love tap, and that's all that you guys need to know. We blew stuff up. They apparently hit something. I don't know. What I do know is I don't think the memo is going to be received well by the president today, because they, from what I understand, they were close to sending something back last night. Then after this, they decided, we're gonna go back and redo this. 18 per dozen. And that's if Krispy Kreme has a deal. You get a dozen glazed, dozen assorted, and a gallon of coffee for $46. That takes care of me. I don't know about you guys.
20: I'll take that gallon of coffee.
4: I'll buy my Krispy Kreme at Kroger then.
3: So, but you're getting a gallon of coffee too. And again, I don't drink coffee. You know, I've never had a glass of coffee in my life. God, what the hell is wrong with me?
4: There is an axiom, and it is very true, that coffee tastes like crap, but you learn to like it because of the buzz you get.
3: What did you have today? Because you had something.
4: I just iced coffee.
3: Okay. You don't get one of those frou-frou drinks?
4: No.
3: Ken, what's your go-to coffee? Folgers?
20: I get the Americana.
3: Oh.
20: When I'm here at Wally's Bean Machine.
3: Oh,
20: there,
3: that thing is so cool.
20: I get the Americana. Now, at home, you know me, boys. I roll with great value.
3: You know what? Nothing is greater than that value.
20: Yes, sir.
3: Delicious. I've never had a cup of coffee. Ever. I'm so weird.
20: Well, Brother Chad, you would never sleep. I mean.
3: Yeah, that's probably
20: you
3: true.
20: Wouldn't get any sleep.
3: That's absolutely, you're probably right on that.
4: Decaffeinated coffee is the dumbest thing in the
3: world. Again, it's like, hey.
20: It's a waste of time.
3: It's like snorting nothing.
4: It tastes icky, and you get no buzz off of it. Why bother?
20: Yeah, it's like non-alcoholic drinks.
3: Yeah, again,
20: so what?
4: Exactly.
3: It's like shooting up pretend heroin. I really just like the needle going in. What? That's silly. Yeah, I've decaffeinated coffee, because like you said, it's an acquired taste. Like, that's what I've always heard. The closest I've ever had to having a cup of coffee, I took a bite of coffee ice cream once, and it was disgusting. It was gross.
4: Well, if you hated that with all the sugar that's in it, you probably wouldn't like a plain coffee at all.
3: No, probably not. Probably not. So people are like, now we know what's wrong with you, Chad. No coffee. But I do have my energy drinks. But here's the thing. My energy drink here, Bum Energy. Thank you so much, guys.
20: Yes, sir.
3: I got Matt one yesterday. He got the root beer one. He's like, dude, it tastes like root beer. I'm like, right? But and this tastes like cola. But it just has caffeine, but it's not ridiculous. By the way, yesterday. So my wife hurt her back the night before last.
20: Oh, no.
3: Like, bad. Like, she couldn't even walk. So yesterday.
20: Oh, man.
4: What was she doing?
3: She... the windows in our room are so hard at times, and she made a move. She pulled it, and she kind of like stumbled. And so she's had some serious issues before. So you guys are going to love this. So finally, yesterday, she feels a little bit better. She takes a bath and she says, hey, can you go get me another one of those drinks? I said, yeah. So I go across the street and I'm like, I don't know what drink is good. And the dude with dreadlocks and the giant, huge ears, you know, his ears are pierced and they're all stretched. He comes in and this white dude. And I'm like, I think this will be okay for pain. And he goes, these two are really good for pain, dude. We run this smoke shop next door, man. If your wife wants to just chill, you just come over, dude, and I'll hook you up.
6: Spicoli.
3: And I'm like, you rock, dude. He goes, I'm just telling you, man, we got some stuff. Primo, she'll feel so good. Some gummies. We've got a couple other things. She'll be feeling good.
7: Good, man.
3: And he's like, and then he starts talking about, man, I wish they were just legal. This is so stupid, man. The way they do stuff. Man. And I'm like, you rock, dude. I love you. Keep doing what you're doing. And yeah, by the way, too, wood chipper.
7: So is it helping her back?
3: She passed out.
7: That helps the back.
3: That's the thing that mattered. She passed out.
7: That's her sleep.
3: Yeah, finally. And I asked her, I said, what time did you fall? I said, because I went down to the studio about, because I had to do interviews all the way till after the bombing. I had to do a bunch of crap and stuff. So I had to do, I finished at like 10 last night because, yeah, boy, I love working all day. Thanks.
7: Yeah, I bet.
3: And super excited about that. So then I go down and she was passed out. I took the dogs out and Charlie was still up. And Charlie, Steph said she woke up at like 4 in the morning and Charlie's still playing her little game and narrating it to herself. She's like, look, she narrates everything when it comes to these games. She's like, oh my God, look at me over here. Look at that. Oh, I would never wear that. That's stupid. You're, and I'm just, nice. Oh, goodness me. So much good stuff to talk about today. It's all fun day, Friday.
7: Fun day, Friday.
3: The protest, though, it was nice to know that I'm like looking, you know, the Justins both got on national TV. So good for them.
7: That was the goal.
3: That was the goal. Absolutely. National television. We tell you guys the performativeness is fantastic.
7: And they're all over social media.
3: Oh, yeah. Yeah, totally. They're everywhere. The thing that was interesting, I'm, you know, like watching this whole thing. And then you see the map come down for Virginia. And like you and I say, it ain't over until the oracles say it's over.
7: That's right.
3: And I would not, and everybody's going to try, like the NAACP already filed a lawsuit today.
7: Oh, they did it right after the governor signed it.
3: Yeah. So you know that whatever's there, yeah, maybe they get it through. Because I wouldn't be surprised if it goes to another court. The court says, nope, you guys can't. You got to redraw these. Then there's an appeal. Then you got to get up. And all of these states, we could get this weird thing where they're all trying to get in under the wire to try to get. So just because you've redistricted, whether it's here or anywhere else, doesn't mean it's going to count.
7: Yeah. Apparently, Virginia, they rushed it. The Virginia Supreme Court says that they skipped a necessary process of amendments before they shoved it through.
3: I wonder what that is.
7: I don't know. Basically, they're just saying there was a process that this thing had to go through after the voters approved it that they skipped.
8: And I think that was actually a constitutional issue
7: yes,
8: for the state.
7: It's yeah. In the Constitution. You know, kind of like, you know, to put legislation through, you know, I think here, like here in Nashville, the Metro Council, you have to have 3 votes in order to get something, you know, codified. And that apparently is what the Supreme Court in Virginia said about the Democrats' plan, is they skipped some necessary amendment processes that they needed to go through. So right now they're saying that, you're basically just back to square one. Whoever was running for whatever district, you know, to the midterms, you're basically just back to square one.
3: Yeah. And I think especially in some of these places where they're trying to squeeze out stuff. I don't know about here, but I wouldn't be surprised if they say, no, you guys are going to have to go back to the drawing board. And, you know, but you never know. Again, nobody knows because it's
7: all going to go to the
3: it's
7: Supreme.
3: It's all going to the, yeah, eventually goes to the Supreme Court.
7: Yeah.
3: And they're going to be the ones that are going to, and they may have to fast track some of these things because if you're trying to get it in, I mean, look at Louisiana. The minute they change that, they're like, well, hold on a second. We now that we got this new things, we can't be doing, We got to refix these, you know, the primaries and do all this stuff. And that's going to be interesting to see how that plays out, because trying to do it, then you go and you do it, and then they make you go maybe redraw it again, and you think you get it right, and all of a sudden stuff becomes a little mixed as far as, oh, you were a plus, you know, this. Now it's closer to a plus this, you know, 5 instead of a plus 20, and you put a couple seats in play, especially during a time when people are frustrated. So until the oracles speak, just watch them perform. Everybody's going to be performing.
7: So right now, the NAACP lawsuit is in Chancery Court here in Nashville. I have no idea when that judge will decide. We'll just, you know, we're just waiting to see.
3: Yeah, so be prepared. And the amount of money that's going to be raised off this as well is tremendous. Already, people have been sending, you know, snapshots of the Justins and in the text messages and emails that are going out as they fundraise off this. Oh yeah, it's again, raised the brand. That's what it's all about. The brand. Welcome to politics. You know, and it's not just here, South Carolina. So, you know, people doing the same thing, because now that could be the new place. But yesterday was definitely interesting. And then first thing this morning, everywhere. All the CBS News, Today Show, they're all talking about it. Back to Jim Crow.
7: Yeah.
3: That's what it is, you know. And because you got to say the most extreme thing.
7: Yeah.
3: Right? You do. Yeah. And I did see Afton, though. She was trying to get into the mix.
7: Was she?
3: Yeah, she was trying to get into the mix, but she had a little pink outfit on. She was in the back jumping up and down like that. She was trying. You know, but because, again, raising the brand.
7: Yeah.
3: Although she wholeheartedly believes, you know, the stuff. But it's the end of the day, the courts are going to have to say on all of this stuff. Even if they say it's constitutional, doesn't mean you drew it right.
7: Right.
3: That's right. The other side of it.
7: That's the thing. You know, apparently Virginia's Supreme Court says it ran afoul of its constitution.
3: Yeah. You know, in California, you go look, because they have in their constitution, they put that we can only redraw. I think it was within like a year or two after the census.
7: And that's the whole thing.
3: And it's an independent group that has to draw it. It can't be the Democrats or Republicans.
7: It has to
3: be an independent outside organization. And then they held a vote and passed the vote because Texas did what it did. You know, Texas didn't have that. So that's why theirs will probably stick a little bit better, because they didn't have any of the constitutional side of things.
7: Yeah, like an amendment process.
3: Mm-hmm. Yeah, so.
7: Which that can take a while.
3: It can, absolutely. And California's whole thing is they only did it for, I think, the next two races. Then after that, it reverts back to the census. In theory. I mean, everything's in theory, because let's be real. You and I both know how many of these things actually sunset the way they're supposed to. They'll figure out a way to keep it if it works for them.
8: Yeah, the Patriot Act was only supposed to be, what, 5 years?
3: Yeah, 5 years.
8: And then it sunsets, right.
3: Well, yeah, never. Nothing sunsets.
7: There's always an off-ramp, boys.
3: Always
7: an off-ramp.
3: A lot of stuff to squeeze in today. Yes, we're talking about aliens. Bell's going to, of course, do his sports thing. We do a little Finally Friday as well, and more on what's going on here. How's the weather looking this weekend? We looking good?
7: Boys. It is looking mighty fine this weekend.
3: Yeah.
7: Now, we do have a slight chance of maybe an isolated shower tomorrow. Then about a 50-50 chance for some thunder showers on Sunday, but it doesn't look like anything severe. So it could be hit or miss showers starting Saturday afternoon, then Sunday and Monday.
3: You know what, though? Still nice. Hit or miss, and I bet it's going to be beautiful, and that's all that matters.
7: Oh,
3: yes, baby. Let's do it. Great time to be alive. Coming up, Finally Fridays, we relax and enjoy and take a listen back to the chaos that was this week. Chad Benson, Super Talk 99.7.
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20: 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Wedgewood at 65. Over on the East Bank going eastbound at Shelby Avenue, the right shoulder is blocked. The Department of Defense has gone public with UFO files, and the Centers for Disease Control and Prevention just announced something about that Hanavirus cruise ship. 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
3: Alrighty, alrighty. So, how much do you pay for Krispy Kreme?
8: At Kroger, they're like 60 cents a piece.
3: My buddy, Jim, listening to California. Hey, what's up, Jim? He goes, tell Bell, $2.49 a piece in California at a Ralph's.
20: Goodness.
8: Well, that's one of the reasons that California sucks.
3: Yeah. It's a little expensive right there. $2.49?
20: $2.49 for a donut?
3: Good God, that is insane.
8: Sure, most of that's tax.
3: Yeah, probably all is. Probably sugar tax, you know, climate tax.
20: Sugar tax.
3: All that stuff. Oh,
20: there may be a sugar tax
3: probably.
20: In California.
3: Yeah, that's one of those places. That they would put something like that, you know, just insane. Speaking of insane, it's been a week. We say it each and every week. It's been the longest year of the week, if that makes sense to you. Here you go, kids.
11: Imagine that I actually won the Kentucky Derby as a trainer, much less the first female thoroughbred trainer to win the Kentucky Derby.
17: 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Golden Tempo! And Sheree DeMille make history!
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2: Bird Airlines. That's like having to get Marlboro miles.
3: It reminded me of a phone, of the old phone books.
2: The yellow.
3: Yeah.
2: Yeah. The Savannah Bananas. They're like, we got to get one of those.
3: Yeah. They do, man.
2: They do. But the people that knew the trick is you would buy like a ticket for $200 or $300 on Spirit, and then you would upgrade another $200 to get to first class because they had first class. And people would say, oh, this is the best. It is, because there's only two on an aisle, and it's so nice. And I'm like, damn, smart. I mean, they get there. I mean, as crazy as it is, I mean, when's the last time you heard about Spirit having an issue where they crashed?
3: I don't think I've ever heard an issue
4: Well,
3: like that.
4: If you don't have any planes in the air, you can't crash.
2: Now they have nothing to worry about. That's pretty good. Look at that. Look at you, such a Richard.
3: Brother Bilal.
2: Look at you. You. Tell you what. You heard the aliens. We're going to talk a bit about the aliens.
3: Yeah,
2: I've been on war.gov/UFO.
3: What'd you see, Brother Chad?
2: There's some interesting stuff, right? When you dig into it and look at it, because they're...
4: Are they here?
2: What?
4: Are they here?
2: Well, this is the first of the stuff. The first thing they released was a bunch of videos that haven't been seen before, and they readily admit they're not natural anomalies, and we have no idea what they are.
4: Well, remember, Gates said that, you know, they're hybrids.
2: Yeah, well, there's going to be more released, and even Birch came out today and said there's more coming. So, but this was just the first tranche. I hope nobody got handed a binder from Bondi, because if you did, there's nothing coming.
3: I hope
4: she's
3: no more
4: in private sector.
3: I hope no more scientists wind up missing.
2: I know. Oh God, yeah. Especially after today.
3: Yeah.
2: Whoo, whoo! They released some Roswell pictures as well, which is rather interesting.
3: Ah.
2: So we'll discuss a bit of that among other things. Maybe some on Iran as well, because you know we're at ceasefire war with them. We're at swar. That's ceasefire war. You and me. Talk about that. Chad Benz Show. 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
3: I'm Ken Weaver with your top stories. Got the full forecast coming up in 5 minutes. Well, the Department of Defense going public with a major release of UFO-related records dating back decades. These files feature infrared photos, photographs, reports of pilots, astronauts, and intelligence agencies, but officials say it does not prove extraterrestrial life. Right now in Tennessee, we are waiting to see what a chancery court in Nashville does with that lawsuit to block the new congressional map that splits the black majority Memphis into three separate districts to favor Republicans. The NAACP filed it right after Governor Lee signed it into law. An official at the Centers for Disease Control and Prevention confirming to ABC News the agency is dispatching people to the Canary Islands, where the Hantavirus cruise ship is scheduled to arrive Sunday. Teams will then escort the Americans on the ship to the National Quarantine Unit in Nebraska. Dr. Stephanie Widmer, director of the Medical Toxicology Program at St. John's Riverside Hospital in New York, says Hantavirus is very different from other diseases like COVID or measles that can spread quickly.
5: Even though there is historical documentation of the Andes strain being able to spread from person to person, it is not very efficiently spread from person to person.
3: Secretary of State Marco Rubio saying he expects Iran to respond to the U.S. peace talk framework as soon as later today. Here's White House correspondent Karen Travers.
6: The Secretary of State Marco Rubio said this morning he hopes it's a serious offer from the Iranians and that they're expecting this to come back today. But it's also important to underline that what they're going back and forth on right now is not a wider agreement that will end the conflict. It's something of a memo of understanding to get to a point where they're giving themselves a month to try to work out the bigger issues.
3: That's the latest news. Weather's next. I'm Ken Weaver, WTN News.
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7: Plenty of sunshine across the mid-state today. I'm WSMV4 First Alert Meteorologist Darius Mack. Although temperatures are running unseasonable.

0: relatively cool for this time of year. We do have some nice weather out there, so get out and enjoy it. Temperatures will range into the mid and upper 60s heading throughout this afternoon. Skies should remain clear as we head throughout this evening as well, and especially tonight. That'll allow temperatures to really cool down as we're expecting overnight lows down into the 40s.
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0: Work.
3: Yeah, baby.
4: It was a year ago, guys, that we were sitting here trying to figure out who was going to get the smoke, the white smoke coming out. All of a sudden, it was the Pope, the American Pope. 1 year in, he's rocking and rolling, fighting with the president, doing that. Marco over there yesterday, Marco gave him a crystal or a glass football, and he gave Marco a pen. I don't know what that means. I don't know what that symbols.
5: See, Marco's not thinking. He should have taken him a signed White Sox baseball.
4: He should have took him a Art of the Deal.
6: I'd have taken crackers and wine.
4: That'd be nice. Little wafers.
5: Wait, you have communion with him?
4: Yeah. This would be cool. This would be good for me and the gram.
6: Something like that.
4: Apparently, it didn't go as well and as smooth as people thought it was going to go. So, what are you going to do, right? You're fighting with the Pope. You're fighting with Iran. You're fighting with the Pope. Watch out. The Buddhist. You guys are next. You better watch out.
7: The Buddhists. Trump's like, those Buddha people, they don't even know what they're doing. Don't even get me started on the Krishnas. You ever seen a Hare Krishna in person?
8: Yes.
7: No. Spectacular, aren't they?
5: I got stopped by one in the Orlando airport one time who offered me a free book.
7: Yes.
5: And I was like, oh, cool. Thanks, man. And I started to walk off and he goes, well, wait a minute. I need to talk to you for a minute. I said, I don't have time. He goes, well, then can I have the book back? I said, you told me it was free.
7: Yeah.
5: Well, yeah, but I need to talk to you. I said, no, that's all right. And I kept walking with the book.
6: They seem like nice folks.
4: They're very nice. Though I'm going to tell you guys this. The airports, they used to frequent the airports all the time. And they're not Shaolin, just to let you guys know that. I found that out when I challenged one of them in a fight.
7: What'd you do? Put one in a headlock?
4: I jumped up and I said, and I started doing moves, just joking around. And I'm like, look, you know, like tiger style. And they were looking at me. All my friends are laughing, you know, because I was... They're not Shaolin. They look more I Dream a Genie than Shaolin, but they tried.
5: All you really needed to do is just show the brands on the inside of your forearm.
4: Oh, that's right. It was a tiger and it was a dragon.
5: Dragon, yeah.
4: That's right. Don't mess. I'm like, do you guys know Kwai Chang Kang? I didn't think so. You guys aren't Shaolin. Lies. Lies, I say. So are there UFOs? Is interesting stuff. There's no doubt there's some interesting stuff.
6: There's definitely unidentified flying objects.
4: And as some of them are bizarre. I mean, not a lot you're going to say. And you know, there's a lot more than this. And, you know, Burchett, and is it Anna Paula Luna?
7: Oh.
4: She, very nice. She came out and said that there's 46 videos that are just crazy. So will they release those? I'm assuming we're going to get them, you know, closer we get to Epstein. So which he may be an alien for all we know. But that's an interesting, you know, the slow walk it out, because that's what they've done with everything. I mean, Epstein, they did the same thing. The JFK, there's always still something back there. They're like,
5: there was a law requiring them to release the Epstein files, and they still slow walked it.
4: Do you know that law? I was watching Thomas Massie. He was on with Tucker, and they were talking about that law. Do you know that at any given time, the next AG can come in and just, you didn't release them, so we're going to prosecute you. You're done. And the law, by the way, is which I found to be interesting as we talk about laws earlier. It is in perpetuity. There is zero expiration date. They would have to go through so much to get it repealed, and that's just not going to happen. And on top of that, if they find something 6 years from now, they have 30 days to release it.
5: So when you say they could prosecute, who would they be prosecuting?
4: Right now, Todd Blanche, and they could probably go after Bondi.
5: But so it would be a future AG prosecuting a former AG. Okay.
4: Absolutely. So, you know, I mean, here's the thing, whether you think it's all baloney or not, which I've yet to find any, even people that live for Trump and love Trump, their thing now is, I don't care about that. Okay. But other people did, and that was a big part of everything. So, yeah, they could, what do you think's going to happen in the future? You're not going to bury this stuff forever. And eventually it is going to, some of this stuff is going to come out. And, you know, what's that look like? I don't know. And, you know, but for now they can play this game. But in the future, somebody could prosecute Blanche. Somebody could prosecute Pam Bondi. All of those things are in play, and it never expires. That's the thing that's crazy. Ever expires. But the UFO stuff, the stuff, there's lots of stuff they can't explain. And I'll be, you know, again, I've always said, I don't think it's the little green men kind of thing, but there are some things in there, ships flying around, you're looking at them, there is no explanation to them. And they've got some Apollo stuff too. They tried to pass that stuff off, as some sort of like sighting that got away and back in the day, but they readily admit in this, yeah, it's not that. It's not a piece of sighting that floated away.
5: Didn't they Didn't they release something to do with Buzz Aldrin talking about something he saw on the moon?
4: That's out there, but I don't know if it was in this Tron. This Tron, I mean, again, these are also big. You got to go through it all and take a look at it. And you can go to war, because that's what we have now, war.gov.ufo, and look at it all. And the, you know, I'm like, you go and look at these things, and they're interesting. You can't explain some of these things as just, you know, as we've seen the little Tic Tacs. You can't explain that away. When you've got, and the thing is now, too, it's the military side of stuff. When you've got people that are in the military going, I don't know what it is. Nothing that we have, no technology we have, can do those things.
5: Well, did you see that one where the drones were following an anomaly and yes. One of the drones shot a Hellfire missile at it and it bounced off of it?
4: Mm-hmm.
7: That's interesting.
4: Oh, yeah. That was scary.
5: You literally see the Hellfire hit the thing and sort of ricochet off of it.
4: That was the scary thing. You're like, because there is nothing, like when you see something like that and you realize that's like one of our badass things. And that thing just goes dink. So, you know, it's not a balloon and you know, it's not a, like, it's a weather anomaly. No, it's just gone. The one of the things I found, I think it's the UAE. Over the UAE, there's a reverse teardrop that's floating around. And it's not moving like anything that you would know. It was a trip. And you're, again, stuff that they readily admit, can't explain it, don't know what it is. So do I think there's going to be more? Yeah, I think there's going to be more. Is it going to be interesting? Yeah, I think it is. Their whole thing is you make your mind up. We're not going to tell you yay or nay. You make your mind up.
7: That video of the object under the water.
4: Yes.
7: That's the one that really intrigues me.
4: And that Burchett is real. That's his thing. He's like, it's under, we're not looking in the right places. And it doesn't mean these things, if they are real, can't go under the water.
7: Sure.
4: But that under the water thing is crazy.
7: I mean, it's moving and it's not making any waves.
4: No, they're not. And that's the fact that it's not making any, it's like when these people will say stuff's moving around, they're putting off no heat. So anything with an engine is going to put off heat.
7: Yes.
4: And they're making no sound. That is, yeah, but that thing underwater is.
7: I mean, that thing is moving on.
4: Yes.
7: And I have no, I don't even know how fast it was going. I don't know if they have documented how fast that thing was moving. But it's moving. It looks like a little egg.
4: Yeah, exactly. Like a pod thing. Like,
7: yes.
4: It's just, it's moving at such a clip. And you're thinking to yourself, we know more about the moon than we do what's in the ocean.
7: What's under the water?
4: Oh, good God.
7: We've got entire mountain ranges.
4: We're looking in the wrong place. It's here. They're here already. They seeded us. Lordy, lordy. So,
7: I wonder what those preachers are saying today.
4: Well, I mean, I want to see as they roll some of these, because there, even Trump has come out and said, you know, this is going to challenge some people's, you know, religion-wise, some of their stuff. So obviously the lot more to it. You're not just going to dump it on people because you've got to slowly work it in. But
7: you know what? People freaking out.
4: Yeah. Well, because they're going to. Because right? As you know, people, and you people listening, everybody out there, hi, you've met people. You know what people can be like. Right. I mean, you do. You know exactly what people can be like. People are unstable, insane. They believe crazy stuff. And even if you show them certain things, they're not going to. It's the reaction. And people will overreact. They're going to go. And I think if, you know, indeed there is something, I think you're going to find people that are going to become even more religious. And I think you're going to find people that are going to be questioning everything. As you should question everything all the time anyways. And then, of course, you're going to get the same people that go, eh, and then move on with life.
5: It's like that scene in Men in Black where Tommy Lee Jones says, a person is smart. People are crazy.
4: Yeah, exactly. That's exactly it. Person is smart. People are crazy. 100%. It's the statistics, right? Like, who was it, Stalin, that said? Death of one is a tragedy. Death of a million is a statistic. It's the same thing. one person you can meet and go, oh, I can have a conversation with you. You're going to get it. But if there's a group of people, you know there's an idiot. And if you don't know who the idiot is.
5: Might be you.
4: I'm not saying that, probably. Coming up, Bell. We've got a big weekend of sports. We're going to find out how sportsy he is.
5: One quick question. Yeah. Jason asked an important question on the text line. If somebody tries to prosecute Pam Bondi in the future, are they able to if the Dow is over 50,000?
4: They are able to if the Dow is over 50,000 because she left and it was under 50,000. She has given up her immunity.
5: Oh, okay.
4: Gotcha. And so, and because of how bad she was with the binders, that's always wipes anything out. That overtakes anything right there. All right, coming up, Shooty Hoops indeed. The one and only Bell does sports. Chad Benson, Joe, Super Talk 99.7.
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4: He's award-winning. 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
13: 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When you need to know sports information, you turn to the guy who calls basketball shooty hoops.
14: Let's talk some sports with Bell. Yeah, baby.
4: All right.
5: Jason wanted me to throw down some knowledge on stickball.
4: Okay.
5: But I'm going to do that, but I'm going to actually throw down some ignorance and ask about the stickball named after the bug.
4: Named after the what?
5: Bug.
6: The bug?
5: The cricket.
4: Oh.
5: What is cricket and how the hell do you score it?
4: So cricket is... So you have batsmen, you have wickets, and the... So the way it works is you have a bowler. That's what a guy's called, a bowler, instead of a pitcher, a bowler. And they bowl the ball, much like a pitch, and it's almost the same distance and everything. It can bounce or it can go all the way there, and you try to hit the wicket, and they have little stumps, and if they get knocked off, you're out if you swing and miss. And then on the other side of stuff, you get when you hit the ball, if it goes over like a home run, that counts as six. If it rolls out, it counts as four. And then if it stays in, you run in between the wickets. So each batsman will run in between, and they score a point every time they both cross. And while they're running, if you catch the ball and knock the wicket over, boom, they're out.
5: Okay, I didn't understand any of that.
4: Yeah.
5: Why does the stick look like the paddle my high school principal used?
4: It's just something they've always done. I used to love to play cricket. It was a lot of fun. It was a lot of fun. We used to play cricket all the time, and they would laugh at us and like, "Oh my God, you Americans are out here playing cricket." Yeah, it's great. It was it's neat, and it's nowadays they've modernized cricket to where it's much faster because you know the test cricket it lasts 3 days, and it's they take lunches, and when you're a batsman, by the way, it's you bat first until you're out, so. You just bat. So sometimes you'll have somebody who will score like 150 runs, 120 runs. They'll bat for hours.
6: Man.
4: And if you hit one and you run from one end to the other, then the other batsman, he's then batting. And so it's crazy.
5: Okay.
4: So there you go. Bell knows nothing about sports, but now you know a little bit more about cricket, eh? Fantastic. Well, I like cricket. It's a good time there. You know what? Right now, you know what I'm really on? Aussie rules football.
6: Oh yeah, Australian rules.
4: So because I'm up.
5: Oh,
4: so,
5: I thought you said Aussie. I was like, he's dead.
4: So I get up, you know, and when I get up in the morning, Wednesday, Thursday, and Friday, or Thursday and Friday, it you know over in Australia, it's Aussie rules.
6: Yeah,
4: and I tell you what,
6: you can knock somebody's teeth out.
4: Oh, it's great to watch. If you've never seen Aussie rules football, it's soccer,
6: it's violent
4: meets rugby meets football, and it's awesome.
6: Yeah,
4: it's awesome.
6: And they're all drunk.
4: Yeah, a lot of that. A lot of mullets, too. Doesn't matter what era it is, everybody's got a mullet.
6: Australia's fantastic. Man.
4: Everything will kill you there, but it's fantastic. Yeah. Coming up, hour number two of the program. Chad Benchel, Super Talk 99.7.
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6: 1 o'clock on the dot. I'm Ken Weaver with your top stories. Got the full forecast coming up in 5 minutes. The CDC says it is sending personnel to the Canary Islands. The move follows concerns tied to that hantavirus cruise ship. The vessel linked to a suspected cluster of hantavirus cases and is scheduled to arrive on Sunday. CDC team's going to escort the Americans aboard to the National Quarantine Unit in Nebraska. Well, the Pentagon posting hundreds of files online relating to reports of UFOs. ABC News national correspondent Stephen Portnoy has been taking a look.
12: Many of the files now posted online detail reported sightings dating to the middle of the 20th century and have been previously released. But the Pentagon says it and NASA are newly analyzing some images from the Apollo moon missions. Those old photos show specks or dots in the sky above the moon that are now being called unidentified phenomena. In addition, never-before-seen military video taken as recently as this year shows unidentified objects being tracked by U.S. aircraft over the Middle East, Africa, the Indo-Pacific, and Europe.
6: Right now in Tennessee, all ears and eyes on Chancery Court in Nashville, where the NAACP filed a lawsuit to try to block the new congressional map that splits the only black majority district in Memphis into three separate districts, giving Republicans a chance for a 9-0 majority to help the GOP retain control of the U.S. House. Meanwhile, in a significant setback for Democrats, Virginia's highest court struck down the redistricting referendum that voters narrowly approved last month. Again, here's Stephen Portnoy.
12: The Virginia Supreme Court ruled 4-3 that the Democratic-led legislature didn't follow proper procedure. The Commonwealth's Constitution says lawmakers must vote to approve a ballot measure twice, both before and after a statewide legislative election. In this case, the court said the referendum was first approved too late, after more than 1 million people had already voted early in 2025. All across America, Democrats had hoped last month's narrow approval of the Virginia referendum would mean 4 more House seats would land in their column.
6: Secretary of State Marco Rubio saying he expects Iran to respond to the U.S. peace talk framework as soon as later today. Here's White House correspondent Karen Travers.
15: What they're going back and forth on right now is not a wider agreement that will end the conflict. It's something of a memo of understanding to get to a point where they're giving themselves a month to try to work out the bigger issues. But during that month, Iran would ease off that blocking that they're doing in the Strait of Hormuz, start letting ships go through, and the United States would also ease off the blockade of Iranian ports in that area.
6: Artificial intelligence, now the leading reason companies are cutting jobs. A new report from Challenger Gray and Christmas says AI accounted for 26% of layoffs in April, totaling more than 21,000 job cuts. Overall, layoffs jumped nearly 40% from March, with the tech sector hit the hardest. Companies say money once used for payroll is increasingly being redirected toward AI investments. That's the latest news. Weather's up next. I'm Ken Weaver, WTN News.
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18: I'm WSMV4 First Alert Meteorologist Stefano DiPietro. Plenty of sunshine the rest of today. Temperatures low to mid-70s this afternoon. Tonight we're down to the 50s for the overnight low. Mixing clouds and sun tomorrow will top off near 80 for the day. Perhaps an isolated shower. Most of us see nothing. 50 Saturday night into Sunday morning. Mid to the upper 70s Sunday afternoon. A better chance at a very late day rain shower, but still things look isolated. Monday is cooler, 60s to near 70, and then we're back in the mid-70s through the middle of next week, and the forecast stays dry.
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4: It's insane.
7: Man.
4: What?
7: People in Spain do not want that chip.
4: No.
7: Coming to...
4: God, no. They want no part looking at it. At the... And... They're like, how should we avoid this? I don't know. Maybe don't eat rat poop. They don't want the ship. They don't. They're like, let's sink it.
7: And they're saying, don't send that thing over here.
4: I know. And it, how many people are still left on there?
7: I'm not sure. So, look at that.
4: But they're looking around. It's like, and now the person that was a doctor that was helping people is now sick. The people that were sick. Because there wasn't a ton of people on that ship. You know, it was a... It's not like a normal cruise ship where you've got, 5,000 people on it.
7: Yeah.
4: So, but no, they don't want that ship. They don't. Because they're worried it's going to become like that movie Outbreak. And then, oh, goodness me. That is crazy how the reaction. 35 people a year in America catch it. And most of them live where? In places like the Southwest where they have like the deer nut mouse or whatever the hell it is.
7: The deer nut mouse.
4: Oh, I'm not even quite sure what they have.
7: Yeah.
4: You know? And so it is, we love to overreact.
7: Dude, I'm watching a picture of the protesters there in Spain.
4: Yeah.
7: They're waving the Spanish flag and they're dancing.
4: Well, of course. Duh, you got to. Right? I mean, you have to. You have to get up there and you have to start dancing. And you have, because it's not just about making sure that they don't get there.
7: Right.
4: You want to do it in style.
7: You got to have fun.
4: We used to say this to our coach all the time. Hey, it's not whether we win or lose, coach. It's how we look doing it.
7: Yeah.
4: And these uniforms are stupid.
5: You got to remember that protest comes from the Latin word meaning to party.
7: Well, Brother Bilal.
4: Look at that. Knows nothing about sports. And he's our sportscaster. That's what we love about you, baby.
7: World Health Organization saying it's carrying 88 passengers and 59 crew members.
4: Damn.
7: So 147 people.
5: That's a lot of crew for that many passengers.
7: But right now, it's reported that just more than 100 remain on the ship because, well, some of them have... They removed some people from the ship because... They had symptoms, and I know that some of them were flown to Amsterdam for treatment.
4: Yes. Which is, I mean, how thrilled are they? But, you know, we have one of our listeners, the guy who flies the helicopter, is the anonymous sheriff, one of those guys that texts in all the time. Good dude. He flew, I think he did some of the Ebola stuff. And he said, you know, you'd be surprised how hard it is to catch some of this stuff. That's because you have to have fluids or you have to get feces in your mouth from these things or on your hands or whatever.
7: Yeah.
4: So it's not like it's not. And even then you have to be exposed for a while. It's not like when COVID hit and it was just one little part. It has to be a decent amount of exposure and that gets into your system, not just a smidge. What kind of mask do I need? Does it say?
7: What's that?
4: Do we need a mask?
7: I'm not saying that. Now, the people who are infected, they're making them wear masks.
4: Yes.
7: And I'm sure everybody on that ship is wearing a mask.
4: Oh, man. So why? What did you know, if you're on that ship, right, you're stuck in there. You're looking outside, you know, this, because guess what? This wasn't part of the itinerary.
7: Right.
4: And three people die. And if you've never been on a cruise ship and been behind, they have morgues on the cruise ships. Did you know that?
7: Well, they have to.
4: Yeah, because they expect, on one or two ships, you're going to get some people to die.
5: Would you rather be on this Junta virus cruise or the crew, I think it was a
7: Princess?
5: Yeah, that had that basically all the toilets backed up.
4: I'd rather be on this.
5: I think I would too.
4: I'm going to be fine.
7: Right now, there's a Caribbean Princess that has more than 100 passengers and crew have the norovirus.
4: Oh!
7: They're getting ready to dock in Florida next week.
4: Oh, God.
7: They all have diarrhea and vomiting.
4: Is so...
7: It's terrible. That's
4: the thing, man. And it's really weird because you'll hear about it once in a while on land because a lot of... But it's... When it hits a cruise ship, because everybody's always together.
7: Yes.
4: It hits a ship.
7: And what's gross about that is, from what I understand, you get that from ingesting feces. So it's all of those food bars you're going to on the ship.
4: I've cruised on more than a few occasions and I enjoy cruising. I will tell you, I never go to the food bars. First thing I do when I get on, I get my drink cup because they sell those now just a cup because it's so damn expensive. So you get my drink cup and then I'm like, all right, what will they bring me? I want burger. I want whatever it is, salad. I want all of that stuff that I know that they can bring me. I don't go to any buffet.
7: No.
4: Whatsoever. No way, buffet. Because that's where you get that. I will tell you right now, too. I'd be the only one in the ship just swimming in the pool by myself. What's up? Everybody's dead inside. It's the poop. They literally call it the poop deck at that point.
7: The poop deck.
4: No. I've cruised on several occasions. It's fun.
7: It looks fun.
4: It is. My family wants to go next year on a Disney cruise. Because Charlie would be perfect age, and my little brothers, especially Spencer, they think, oh, my mom. And I'm like, Mom, I don't want to go. The Disney cruise, the one thing about that is you just leave your kids. They're like, all right, see you guys later. You check them in, and you don't have to worry about them the rest of the time. But my favorite cruise ever was to Alaska. That was so awesome. Alaska is just amazing.
7: I bet it's beautiful.
4: Talk about day drinking, though.
7: Well, sometimes it's day all day.
4: Oh no! When we went inside, like so, we did the inner. I did the inner passage, and you go to like Ketchikan, or you know the places where they film Orca and stuff. And I'm wandering around this little town. It looks like a movie set. They're day drinking, and they're not on our ship. But yeah, when I was talking to, because it was funny. One of the excursions I went fishing, and it was pretty cool. So I'm talking to the guy. He goes, yeah, so like our town's like 5,000 people. He goes, but during the summer, he goes, a day like today, he goes, we're about 50,000 people because there'll be 10 ships with anywhere between 5 and 6,000 people that dock.
7: Interesting.
4: I'm like, crazy. It is. But it's a lot of fun. It is. But I will tell you that when you hear the stories about the norovirus, it is real. So an Imodium's not going to help you. It's not.
7: Imodium MD.
4: That's right. You know what else can't they have hurt. On those ships? They have places you can go and work out because that's stupid.
5: I'm on vacation, but I got to get my reps in.
4: Oh. Hey, do you want to go for a run? No. No. That's not why I come on these. I want to go for a sit. Oh, Lord. That is just crazy. Good times. Yeah, nobody wants this because everybody's thinking COVID. And no matter how many times you come out and say it's not COVID, it doesn't spread like that. It's hard. But remember when the Ebola virus, right? When they landed in Atlanta and they brought the guy here with Ebola virus who didn't die, by the way. But everybody's losing their mind. Well, it's here in America. What could happen? Like nothing. Do you know how hard it is to catch that? Now, if those things went super airborne, yes, that's a different story, but that's not happening. Thank God for that. Thank God for that. Crazy, though. So the, now, did they say they're taking them to the Canary Islands? How do they get him off the ship? Are they flying the helicopter on there? Or?
7: I'm not sure how they're doing that. I know that the CDC is going to pick up the Americans and fly them to Nebraska.
4: Oh, how horrible is that? You're excited because you're going on a cruise. You're going to go to, you're going to go from Argentina, right? You know, in the Andes, and then you're going to go on this cruise to Cape Verde, and then halfway through, people get the ugh, and then next thing you know, they're dead, and then it's sad, and then all of a sudden, they're like, hey, we're taking you to Nebraska, and you're like, what? Now, three people, was it Georgia, Arizona, and California, they're monitoring those people, because those people left right after the first person died. They left. And so their contact tracing, and one person was sick on a plane. But again, it's not like COVID. And no matter how many times you see a doctor come out, and this is part of the problem with the medical world we live in now. We don't trust anybody. We don't. You want to know why the European countries like the Scandinavians are happy, way happier than they trust their government. They just do. They're like, yeah, they're not going to screw us. We're built on no trust, but we don't even trust, you know, anything. So even if they say, look, it's really hard to get, and it's a cover up, it's a psyop. Oh God. How about those people? At least they get those other Americans get to go to Canary Islands before they go to Nebraska.
7: Yeah, but they're not going to get to do anything.
4: No, they're not.
7: They're probably just going to sit and.
4: Oh, they're in quarantine.
7: Yeah. Oh, you definitely.
4: Oh, man.
5: 4460 said, I'd rather have the Hunter virus than be sent to Nebraska.
4: Oh, that's not very nice. I've been in Nebraska. I'm on in Nebraska. I'm on in.
7: That's the way to go, Brother Chad Benson.
4: I think I'm on in Lincoln.
7: Lincoln, Nebraska.
4: You've been in Nebraska?
7: That's home of the Cornhuskers.
4: That's home of the Cornhuskers.
7: I've never been to Nebraska.
4: Oh, it's.
5: I drove through it.
4: So mountainy. Said nobody ever.
7: Yeah, Brother Ralph Bristol, who was a morning show host whenever I first came here, he's from Nebraska. And I had some friends from Nebraska I worked with there in Oklahoma.
4: So my old business partner, Mitch, he was born and raised in Nebraska. And he, and when I mean he's a Cornhusker, his whole family is. So they had us out for, remember when, if people don't, who are a little younger, you'll remember, Nebraska used to be like the best college football team around.
7: They were in the 90s.
4: Yeah.
7: They were the Alabama in the 90s.
4: Yeah. And they played at this, they played in I think it was the first national championship game at the Rose Bowl against Miami. And that's when Miami was the U. And they had like Shockey and everybody. So we went to the game, but we went and out to our partner's house to meet his family and stuff. His room was way, like, he's got this giant office, like as big as all three of our studios. It was red with the big N through it. The carpet, you know, like Nebraska.
7: Oh, yeah. Yeah.
4: And so we got to go the day before or 2 days before and watch them practice. And I'm watching Nebraska practice. And I look over at the grown men that were playing for Miami. And I'm like, the eyeball test is those guys are men and those guys are going to lose. But those people, they're good people in Nebraska. But I don't know if you want to go visit there, even if you got the hantavirus, which would be even worse. What if you had it and you went to Nebraska? You know why they put them out there? Nobody around.
7: Yeah, there's apparently a big quarantine facility that the CDC has there in Nebraska.
4: The CDC's like, hey, I work for the CDC. Great. We're going to put you at the quarantine facility in Nebraska.
7: In the middle of nowhere.
4: Nowhere. Yeah. It was either this or they were going to put missiles here. So there you go, kids.
5: Didn't they already put missiles there?
4: Probably. It's always that thing. I was watching, it was on the other day, that movie, the one in the 80s that scared everybody.
5: The Day After.
4: And I was flipping around. It just came on the part where everybody's sitting there at school and all of a sudden they see the missiles that they didn't know were in their, you know, in their playground taking off. Yeah, that's what Nebraska's like. No doubt about that. So hopefully everybody understands nobody's going to eat. Unless you go somewhere where there's mice certain things like that and you happen to get some of their droppings and things, just do what I continue to tell you guys. Stay home on your couch. Watch TV. Belle is not going to get sick from this, but it works. Again, it's that sales point of the fear. Because while all of this, we're worried about this, nobody cares about heart disease or obesity. We're not paying attention to that.
5: Or Gaza.
4: Oh, Gaza. That's right. Look at that, kids. All that stuff's happening. All right, coming up, we'll talk a bit about Iran coming up here in a little bit. Got some of your text messages as well. Some of you are like, you listen to Tucker? No, I wanted to listen to Massey, and I found him very interesting. I do find Massey interesting. Just the whole battle that goes on and the amount of money being spent against him is fascinating. And who's spending it? We'll talk a bit about that. Virginia, their court struck down their redistricting plan. What's that mean for us? Because you know what? Chaos and craziness at the courthouse. You know what would have helped those people yesterday, Ken? If maybe these people that were protesting would have been dancing more like they are in Spain.
5: Hmm? Should be required to dance during a protest.
4: Yeah, that's not bad. Turn it into a rave.
5: Absolutely. Pass out glow sticks and let's go.
4: If we were to ever have...
7: Well, some of them had blue hair.
4: Yeah, that's not the same. If we were to have I want to have a good one. If we were ever to have a protest, ladies in bikinis... And we're bringing a DJ. That'll be fun.
5: Get it catered.
4: Very nice. I like your thinking, sir. I like your thinking.
7: And a bunch of wiener dogs in hot dog suits.
4: With little sandwich signs. Yeah. Heck no, we won't go. But you got to hold them up to see it because they're dragging on
7: right,
4: the ground.
7: Right.
4: That's what I love right there. That's planning, kids. That's planning. Chad Benson, Super Talk 99.7.
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4: Woo, woo, woo, woo. So I was watching a little bit of Thomas Massie. The amount of money, I'm always fascinated by how much money is spent in politics. It is so out of control. It is. Wouldn't it be great if, like, what would it be like if it there was a salary cap? So each position you ran for was capped off. So whether it's dog catcher, right? Or mayor, or that there is a cap. I think that would be great. And it can't be ridiculous. Because when you go and you think to yourself, people are spending, you know, from outside PAC money is insane too. I mean, with the Massie, the amount of money they're spending against Thomas Massie, you know, Adelson and all of these APAC and everybody. I shake my head and I think to myself, nobody lives there, right? Nobody lives in Kentucky that's going up against him. And they're throwing tons of money at him. And you shake your head and I think, it would be awesome if we could put a cap on stuff, and you should have to be from the state if you're going to support somebody. Because we've lost the plot. Do you remember, was it Michael Bloomberg when he ran for mayor, was mayor of New York? It was like $50 or $100 million that he put up as his own money to be like the mayor. I mean, that's an ego project, but that's just nuts. And then, you know, right now there's Benjamin Franklin. There's an auction getting ready to happen. So you can go if you happen to be in the Philadelphia area. A lot of his letters are up. Some of them are dirty, but a lot of his letters are up. And one of the things he talked about is the fact that he never spent a penny of any of the money he ever made in government because he didn't think that you should ever get paid.
5: What? Who was he writing to?
4: Some of them to his wife.
5: Right.
4: Yeah. And then some of them were to...
5: Like, I guess my question is, are there any that are like Benjamin Franklin to Thomas Jefferson?
4: Yeah, there's some of those.
5: See, that would be cool.
4: Yeah. And some of the ones in there are, you know, talking about, you know, because he left all any money he got from politics, which he said, again, it's an honor to serve. That's when you should do it. And he said he gave that money. That's what started like the Benjamin Franklin Foundation and all the stuff that they seeded that money on, because it was, he didn't think it should be. And yeah, I think you should get something, but you know, like Spencer Pratt's running for mayor of Los Angeles. He's running for mayor of Los Angeles, and it usually takes a disaster for something like that to happen when you see a flip like that. So, Richard Reardon was the last mayor that was a Republican.

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3: So it's
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3: Never, never. That right there was.
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3: That was like a fart in an elevator. Oh, God, that was awful. So bad. All right, coming up, talk a little bit about what's going on here in Tennessee. Speaking of Tennessee strong, Memphis wants to leave, right? They're trying to secede.
4: They want to go to Arkansas.
3: Is that where they're going? That's so spectacular. They're just going to move over the river. Guys, pick up everything. We're going. Take your ball. We're leaving.
2: Leave the pyramid.
3: So we'll talk a bit about that. Iran as well. If you're missing the show, shame on you. 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
4: 1:30 on the dot. I'm Ken Weaver with your top stories. Got the full forecast in 5 minutes. Right now in Nashville, more lawsuits to try to block the new congressional map that could give Republicans a ninth majority by splitting up Memphis into three districts. The NAACP filed the lawsuit in Nashville Chancery Court yesterday. Today, we see that the Tennessee Democratic Party has filed a lawsuit in the U.S. District Court for the Middle District of Tennessee, claiming it will create voter confusion and disrupt the 2026 election cycle. Meanwhile, in Virginia, the Virginia Supreme Court struck down the voter-approved congressional redistricting referendum there that could have given Democrats up to four additional U.S. House seats. And the CDC confirms it will deploy staff to the Canary Islands ahead of the arrival of that hantavirus cruise ship. The ship under scrutiny after a possible cluster of the virus infected people. Three people have died. Those Americans on board will be taken to the National Quarantine Unit in Nebraska. Meanwhile, here's former White House COVID response coordinator Dr. Rashish Jha.
5: I'm concerned about the people on the boat. I'm not concerned about everybody else. This is not going to turn out to be some pandemic.
4: The Pentagon has begun posting hundreds of so-called UFO files online, offering the public a closer look at decades of unexplained sightings. The newly released material includes videos, photos, and reports from the military, NASA, and the FBI. Officials are stressing the cases are labeled unresolved, meaning there was not enough data to identify what was seen. The Defense Department says additional files will be released on a rolling basis. And ABC News has learned the Trump administration's nearing a settlement with TikTok that could see the company paying hundreds of millions of dollars that the government might be able to use to build a new monument in Washington. That's the latest news. Weather's next. I'm Ken Weaver, WTN News.
0: The same issues you're talking about at the kitchen table, we're talking about here. 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
7: I'm WSMV4 First Alert Meteorologist Stefano DiPietro. Plenty of sunshine the rest of today. Temperatures low to mid-70s this afternoon. Tonight we're down to the 50s for the overnight low. Mixing clouds and sun tomorrow. We'll top off near 80 for the day. Perhaps an isolated shower. Most of us see nothing. 50 Saturday night into Sunday morning. Mid to the upper 70s Sunday afternoon. A better chance at a very late day rain shower, but still things look isolated. Monday is cooler. 60s to near 70. And then we're back in the mid-70s through the middle of next week. And the forecast stays dry.
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0: Politics, growth, schools, taxes, and change. 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
1: 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They land right here in Middle Tennessee.
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2: It's people making fun of Nebraska. I want to let you know that wasn't our plan when we were talking about Nebraska.
3: But we don't necessarily have a problem with it.
2: No, just don't tell anybody. Somebody said, I've seen Nebraska. I flew over. It's the best way to see the state. That's not very nice.
4: That's not very nice.
2: No, no. A couple people lived next door to Nebraska and said, we don't like those Huskers. Okay. I get it. I get it. You guys aren't fans of Nebraska. It's going to be interesting to see the amount of people that are worried about the hantavirus. You just go online. It's like everywhere. It's like the number one thing that is trending.
4: Oh, it's top story.
2: Yeah. People are like, look, when they got Sanjay Gupta going, all right, let me tell you, you're not going to get it, but you got to, and look, do you understand? Like the Ebola virus is a story that because it doesn't happen a lot, but the thought that it's coming and is going to take you out. And many people, by the way, also echo they would rather have the opportunity to stay on the ship with the hantavirus than go to Nebraska. That's not very nice. What about Carnival? Now, if you go on a Carnival cruise, you might catch an H, but it'd be more hepatitis. So it's not very nice.
4: That's not very nice, Brother Chad.
2: I've been on a Carnival cruise. Went to Mexico.
4: Is that the one where there are videos all over social media of massive fights?
2: Mm-hmm. It's like a bus meets a Walmart and at an AA meeting where nobody's quit.
4: Oh,
2: it is so.
3: Greyhounds dropping people off at a Walmart that has an AA meeting.
2: It is. It's like the Greyhound just drove right into the water and floated away. It is so. I did a 4-day cruise and it was a floating trailer park. And once they got to Mexico, because they started drinking before the ship takes off. Once they get to Mexico, everybody leaves to go to, you know, Senor Frogs and stuff and to party and to drink the worm and everything. I stayed on the ship. I was the only one. I've got this giant pool by myself. I'm sitting in this jacuzzi. It's incredible. By the time everybody starts coming back, people were so drunk. And they had to leave people there because they just couldn't get back to the ship. It was definitely one of those kind of things where it was like it was the meth gala, but it was floating.
3: 7051 thinks that Don Davenport might have hit his car.
2: Oh, no. Oh.
3: For those of you that don't know, my car was hit by our fellow broadcaster over on the Zone, Dawn Davenport.
2: Yes.
3: And when she was giving me her insurance information, she goes, man, they're probably going to cancel me after this time. I'm like, how many accidents do you have? And she goes, well, sometimes mailboxes aren't where they shouldn't be.
2: Which is funny if you think it's just one of those mailboxes in somebody's front yard, but then you find out it's an apartment. And you're like, that's a whole new bag of board. I saw her yesterday. I said, stop hitting Bell's car. She's like, I'll try. No, shoot.
3: Back to good as new now.
2: There you go. So I saw it today. I saw Bell's car there, right there today. I thought I should go hit that thing, but I didn't. We here in the great state of Tennessee, Memphis wants to leave us. They said they're leaving. They want to secede. It's not going to happen, though.
3: They have to leave Graceland.
2: Oh, is that what they have? Anything else?
3: Beale Street and
2: the
3: pyramid.
2: The pyramid, yeah. Gotta leave the pyramid. Bass Pro Shop.
3: And the city's full checking account.
2: I wonder how full it is.
3: Probably not very.
2: Oh, but the chaos that happened here, all over the news, as you figured it would be, but it's, you know, it's nationwide news. Ooh, Pearson. And that's everything that you need to know. And if you don't think that, here's some more fun.
5: Now you have Afton Bain right here hyping up the crowd.
6: It was a raucous time. I was really proud of the caucus for standing together in solidarity with the Black caucus as we approached the well and linked arms as bullhorns went off and sirens. And we wanted to create a spectacle because that's what they're doing with our democracy in our state.
2: So spectacle creation, it's a great place to go, freak out, raise money, build a brand, be crazy, and that's what happened yesterday. I mean, people don't like, it's Jim Crow, it's this, that, and the other. No, it's just, it's about wins. That's it. It's about adding a seat. That's all it is. It's just about adding another seat because it's all about the party. They're not even pretending anymore. And because the Supreme Court said they don't even have to pretend anymore. But as we know, just because you draw the map doesn't mean that map is going to stand. In Virginia, they didn't do the things they were supposed to do. So their map was poo-poo. They got to go back to literally the drawing board and figure out what they're going to do. And I expect several states that are getting ready to do this are going to have to do the same thing when they draw their map, because you're trying to pick the voters that you want that will get you through. So in doing so, it's not as easy as let's just make it, you know, depending on how big the state is, 700,000 here, 700,000, they're all next to each other. No, you've got to carve it out so it works in a way that your team gets the points. That's it. And it's sad because every time I hear, no matter what side of the aisle anybody's on, they're always arguing for their team to win. They're never arguing, hey, this is what's going to be best for us. This is what's going to be absolutely best for us. Nah, you don't hear much of that. Because we live at a time where politics is now about the parties, then the people who are the politicians, and then the people will get what's coming. And, you know, I mean, I think right now it is 14 to 10 if everything stands the way it is and they finally approve everything and it's going to go to the Supreme Court. All of these things are. That's where it's at right now with the Republicans getting 14 and the Democrats carving out 10. And there's more to come. So, and that's if everything stands. Because, again, the carve out, you know, you're going to have to, was it yesterday they filed the NAACP? Am I correct? Yesterday?
4: Yeah, NAACP yesterday in Chancery Court. Today, the Democratic Party of Tennessee in federal court.
2: So, and, you know, they may get a stay and then it'll, you know, escalate and then it goes to another judge. And then the next thing you know, it's on to the Supreme Court. And the Supreme Court probably isn't going to hear all of the arguments. What they'll probably rule is the lower court, we're going to have you just stick with that, whatever that lower court is, the appeals court. So, and you got to do it in a timely fashion. That's the other thing, because we're, you know, for a lot of these states and us, we're, you know, you get into that point where you're like, oh, we better get this done as fast as possible to make sure it works. Because the last thing you want to, could you imagine if you're going to go, okay, we're going to run the way we have it now, these things drawn out, and we'll have to figure it out. But what happens if they say, no, this isn't going to stick? Then everything's thrown up into chaos. So you got to be prepared for that as well. But I think we'll see. You know, the way I always tell me, just wait till the oracles speak, because they're going to be the ones that have the last say in it. And my assumption is that it'll probably stick. But again, you never know. You never know with the courts. Never know. Everybody always thinks, oh, yeah, it's going to go this way. It's not. That's not always the case. I mean, we saw that with the tariffs, right? And Trump's handed several situations where he thought for sure it was going to be that way, and it's gone a different way. But based on what happened in Louisiana, it's going to be more about not whether or not you could do it, how you draw it. It's going to be that.
4: And did you follow your own rules?
2: Do you have rules? Like, what's Virginia has stuff inside their constitution?
4: The Supreme Court there says they skipped a couple of processes laid out in the Constitution.
2: Yes.
4: For amendments.
2: Yeah. And you can't do that. And it's, you know, California, they're one that they're redrawing. It's the same thing. Inside of their constitution, they are supposed to have, it's supposed to take place during the census. So once the census comes in, then they have a chance to redraw the districts, but they don't do it. The parties don't do it. They have independent groups that come in and redraw the districts if that's what they're going to do. Whether you're adding a couple seats or in California last time they lost some seats, that's the way that goes. But you have to follow the rules. What do? They voted on it. Said, all right, we're going to have to do an amendment. We're only going to do it just for a little while, just for the next two elections, which, as we know, never, ever plays out that way. It's never the next two elections. It's the forever elections is the way that looks. So we'll see. But this is modern politics. It's about picking the voters, not the voters picking the people. And if you can, and it doesn't mean to this, there's this always this sense that, okay, we've gerrymandered the way we needed it. We're going to win all of these. That's not true. Even Texas recognizes by doing this doesn't mean they're going to pick up all the ones they're doing there. Now, here we're doing one. So, yeah, but you also put yourself in a position where in the future, and a time like this, let's be real, if we're in a situation where gas, which we're probably going to be, is still pretty high, maybe gets higher, we have a slowdown in the economy, you can get that blue backlash and things that you thought were safe may not be as safe. And what happens if you lose that seat or two or three then it turns around and bites you in the ass. And I wouldn't be surprised if one of these states sees something like that. Is it ours? Probably not. Will it be some others? Yeah. Yeah, it could be. And man, everybody knows this. Once that incumbent gets in there, all of a sudden it's hard to get that incumbent out. The person plants the roots, sticks. All right, coming up, World Cup's not too far away. Looking at a couple games I'm going to be probably going to. But
3: when does it start?
2: It starts in 34 days. So June, was it 13th, 15th, something like that, kicks off. So pretty pumped about it. But
3: this is the round football, right?
2: This is the round one. It's not okay. The Aussie rules. Aussie rules, though, so awesome. Love Aussie rules. You guys have never seen it. I was watching Aussie rules last Thursday, which would be Friday in Australia. And they had a bunch of American announcers there because they're doing the 49ers and Rams are playing at their big stadium to kick off the season next year.
3: God, can you imagine playing a football game after that jet lag?
2: Yeah. Well, they're probably going to be there for a couple weeks.
3: They have to be.
2: They're probably, it's like one of those things where they'll probably go there, they'll finish their preseason, and then they'll all head down there and they'll finish their preseason there after the last game. So it's going to be cool, though. It's going to be cool. All right, coming up, talk a little World Cup, among other things. Chad Benson, Super Talk 99.7.
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4: All right, we picked up some crashes. Drivers, Glencliff, 24 eastbound at Briley Parkway South. Antioch, 24 westbound near Hickory Hollow Parkway. Everybody's telling us about this large plume of smoke coming from some sort of facility in Henry County. This is going to be about halfway between Memphis and Nashville. We're looking into that right now. And President Trump has announced a ceasefire in the war between Russia and Ukraine. I'll have that for you coming up at 2 on Supertalk 99.7 WTN.

0: That's why she was doing the kickoff to the World Cup in Brazil the other day.
1: So that's basically their theme?
0: It's the theme for the whole World Cup.
1: Okay.
0: So there's several of them. Jelly Roll did one. Wasn't really a fan of it. She does, I think, of the last four World Cups, she's done three of the anthems. This will be the third one. Her the one that she did for South Africa was awesome. But, and can I just say, it's Shakira. She's in little soccer shorts. That's all you need.
1: That's appropriate.
2: She's going to catch cold.
0: I'm okay now. No, she's too in fuego. So, I think Jack and I are going to go see a game in Atlanta. And it's interesting. The cost of tickets, by the way, has been, a lot of people are complaining, first round tickets for group games. So each team's in a group, and there's four in a group, and each team plays three games. The cost of a ticket right now for some of the games is blows past Super Bowl tickets. And I'm looking at some, there's only 4% of tickets left. They're averaging 15 million applications a day for tickets. There's 4% of tickets left for Brazil versus Monaco at MetLife Stadium. The cheapest one looks to be about $1,600. And you're looking opposite the field. Yeah, they're making you look at the parking lot. It's so far away, you don't even know what you're seeing. And if you want other tickets, like if you want a decent ticket, just a decent ticket, $4,000 or $5,000 each.
1: And that's just ludicrous.
0: Yeah. And the ones for, I think it's Spain and Portugal, they're going for $15,000-$20,000 for like the worst seat in the house.
1: Those prices are ridiculous, but people pay them.
0: Yeah, I know. I'm like, all right, I'm going to go see the Congo versus Uzbekistan. What's that costing me? Oh, there we go. That's what I'm talking about. It's somewhat cheaper. But like, I'm looking to go see the Spain game with my son and maybe take him against Cape Verde. But now that I found that the Hanta virus was on its way over there, I don't know if I'm going to go. But even then, cheapest ticket's going to cost me $600-$700. And that's insane. But the good news, if you go to Atlanta, right? Like, cause they've got grass inside. One of the cool things is Arthur Blank's like, I can't control FIFA's the ticket pricing. What I can control is the food prices. Hot dog and a soda, $5. Nachos, $3.
1: That's, for a sporting event, that's really good. Yeah.
0: I can guarantee you, I can go look and see what's going to cost you at the SoFi Center. It'll probably be $100 for a soft pretzel.
2: I was getting ready to say, it's got to be at least $20.
0: Oh, yeah, absolutely. Absolutely. Just to stand in the line to get a snack, it's probably got to be that. All right, coming up, hour number three. Apparently, there's a ceasefire, but not in that war. We'll talk a bit about that, among other things. Chad Benson Show. Super Talk 97.
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6: 2 o'clock on the dot. I'm Ken Weaver with your top stories. We've got a large plume of smoke in Henry County. Everybody's telling us about it. Fire officials confirming the Henry County Fire Department's battling a factory fire. That's going to be about halfway between Memphis and Nashville. McKenzie Fire and Carroll County Fire assisting through mutual aid. Channel 4 says no injuries have been reported as crews continue working the scene there. Got the full forecast coming up in 5 minutes. President Trump announcing a 3-day ceasefire in the war between Russia and Ukraine, scheduled for May 9th through the 11th. So that starts tomorrow, runs until Monday. The pause tied to Russia's Victory Day commemorations and includes a full halt to kinetic military activity, along with a planned exchange of 1,000 prisoners from each side. U.S. expecting Iran's response to its peace proposal today. Secretary of State Marco Rubio confirming the administration expecting that today sometime.
7: We have had a quote via Iranian state media from an Iranian official saying quote, the clashes have now stopped and the atmosphere is calm. And that might be a sign, just might, that there is a bit of space now and hopefully for diplomacy to play its course.
6: Here in Nashville, another lawsuit filed to block Tennessee's new congressional map, which could give Republicans a ninth majority seat by splitting Memphis into three districts. The NAACP filed suit in Nashville Chancery Court yesterday. Today, the Tennessee Democratic Party filed a separate lawsuit in federal court. Meanwhile, in Virginia, the state Supreme Court blocked the voter-approved redistricting plan that could have given Democrats four more seats in Congress there in Virginia. CDC officials say personnel are headed to the Canary Islands this weekend to pick up the Americans on board the so-called Hantavirus cruise ship. American passengers going to be escorted to the National Quarantine Unit in Nebraska. This is former White House COVID response coordinator Dr. Ashish Jha saying everyone needs to calm down.
8: I'm concerned about the people on the boat. I'm not concerned about everybody else. This is not going to turn out to be some pandemic. This is not a virus that spreads that easily. I think if you're sitting at home watching, you're going to be fine.
6: Pentagon releasing the first set of complete UFO files that President Trump promised to unveil.
9: The 161 files released by the Pentagon range from the first UFO reports filed in the 1940s to reports filed as recently as several years ago, all of them on resolved cases. They include out-of-focus low-definition photos that are being seen for the first time. The documents come from various federal agencies, and some are hundreds of pages long, while others are much shorter. The release of the documents follows a directive from President Trump earlier this year to open up all of the federal government's UFO files. The Pentagon's earlier reviews have not found any proof that the incidents were extraterrestrial in origin. Luis Martinez, ABC News, Washington.
6: That's the latest news. Weather's next. I'm Ken Weaver, WTN News.
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10: I'm WSMV4 First Alert Meteorologist Stefano DiPietro. Plenty of sunshine the rest of today. Temperatures low to mid-70s this afternoon. Tonight we're down to the 50s for the overnight low. Mixing clouds and sun tomorrow will top off near 80 for the day. Perhaps an isolated shower. Most of us see nothing. 50 Saturday night into Sunday morning. Mid to the upper 70s Sunday afternoon. A better chance at a very late day rain shower, but still things look isolated. Monday is cooler. 60s to near 70. And then we're back in the mid-70s through the middle of next week. And the forecast stays dry.
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0: Aliens, ceasefires, not so CZ fires. So a love tap. Love tap, baby, love tap. That's my cure right there. We bomb
1: it's
0: like...
1: not the cure, it's the B-52s.
0: Oh, no, I was thinking Love Cats. You remember Love Cats?
1: You were singing the melody.
0: No. Love, you know, we move like beauty. Oh, we should be better than this. The way we walk, the way we talk, the way we move. You know? So.
2: You guys never heard that song?
0: You never heard Love Cats?
1: No.
0: You, of all people.
1: I don't remember it.
0: Oh, God. Some people out there will remember it. So we got a 3-day ceasefire. You know what that says to me? Puder is struggling. They figured out how to out-drone them, how to build them and make everything so uncomfortable. And the one thing that we're learning, what are you fighting for? If you're fighting for survival, you fight in a different way than if you're fighting to occupy and take over. Especially if you're snatched off the street. That's also got to be a shocker. And he is, I think he's in a little bit of trouble. I think he is. If the Ukraine, just same thing with Iran. When you're in that position, all you have to do is survive. Every day you survive, it's a win. Every day that you are able to wake up and still have your country, you are beating the other side. And the Russians, they were struggling, you know, they were losing so many men anyways, as was Ukraine, but nothing like the Russians were, because the Russians, they didn't care. It's a meat grinder. It was just numbers. But they're losing the will to fight, because what are they fighting for? They're not getting anywhere. And so we'll see what he's going to do and if they could get something done. And you know what, too? It's one of those things where if they agree to something that was on the table like a year or two ago, think about the amount of lives that were lost, the senselessness of what continued to happen that didn't need to. But that's an interesting thing. Woo, indeed. Speaking of interesting, we kind of have a ceasefire, but I'm not quite sure what kind of ceasefire it is. It's fragile and love tap. Somebody said, I know that song. I forgot about what's the one that the B-52s did?
1: Love Shack.
0: Love Shack. Oh, yeah, that was that one, too. But Love Cats. Oh, it's a great song. But it's a love tap. Last night, they traded things, and then maybe we're going to fight with them some more. Maybe we won't. Maybe we'll get a ceasefire that's real. It's a 30-day memo that's like a one sheet that says, hey, check here if you want to stop fighting for 30 days, and we could talk this thing out. Which would be great. And they're hurting. Look, there's no doubt that they're hurting. The Iranians are, but they are in a position where they've kind of built themselves this bizarre world where they've had to survive and do it from the inside. And by doing that, you look up and you think, well, they're trying to outlast us. It's not whether or not we can go in there and blow them up. But we're not going to have regime change by continuing to bomb stuff. And at some point in time, you run over the line of where you're hoping that to be looked at as conquering heroes to help them and set them on their way to people that are blowing up our neighborhoods. And the question is who's going to blink first? And what are see, this is the other weird thing with Russia. I mean, not with Russia, with Israel involved in this, as well as Iran, as well as us, is Israel is telling them no enrichment. At some point in time, Trump has to look up and go, sorry, that isn't going to happen. We're not going to get what you want. And I'm not going to stay in this thing forever, Bibi. We can't afford it. We got to take care of stuff here. And on top of that, there's midterms and people are not thrilled by where, you know, gas prices are. So you start asking yourself, you know, how long can they hold on? Well, according to our good buddy here, Amos, Amos Hawkinson here used to be the Middle East, he handled the Middle East for pretty much a ton of presidents. And he's the guy that's over there dealing with this stuff. And he's the guy that goes to all of the big meetings and handles all of those business. The ones you don't see, but who are always in those pictures, you know what I mean? This is the guy. And he's saying, look, Iran is kind of, they're in a much better position than we realize.
11: Handle the pain.
12: I'm just saying.
11: They can handle the pain. And their view is, how long can you handle the pain? And I'll tell you this, we're going towards a cliff on oil and oil products by the end of this month.
13: Physical shortages.
11: We have physical shortage already, but it's just in countries we don't care about.
13: Okay.
11: So then they will, right, because they're poor.
13: Yeah.
11: But then it'll go to middle-income countries like Vietnam and Thailand. Then it goes to Japan and Korea. And then it comes here. And here's the thing. You want to fly out of the United States? You can say, we have oil. We have jet fuel.
13: Right.
11: Okay, you can't take it with you.
13: Wow.
11: When you fly out, you got to be able to refill somewhere else.
0: Mm-hmm. That's true. Hey, my carry-on bag is full of jet fuel in case you guys need it to get back. Excuse me? Nobody can bring any...
1: TSA says what?
0: Yeah. Nobody can bring any luggage. It's just jet fuel. So that's a big deal right there. And he's right. Because of the sanctions that have been crippling their nation, they learn to, we'll have to survive from within. And that's what they've done. And the three M's we've talked about, military, markets, and midterms. And Trump, I think is, you know, we have spent a lot of our stuff here when it comes to the military. And if you believe now, this is if you believe our intelligence, and many people don't, right? They only believe what Fox or Israel says. But if you believe our intelligence, they've got lots of stuff left. 70% of its pre-war stockpiles of missiles, 75% of its pre-war inventories of mobile launchers are still there. So as far as giving up the everything because they have nothing left and we've destroyed everything, according to our intelligence, doesn't mean that they're not, you know, struggling financially. But as they point out, they have enough to last 3-4 months because they've already been in a severe, it's like financial issue. It's the whole thing with, you know, if you're poor and the stock market crashes, you don't know because you're poor. You didn't get any of that money, and they couldn't take you away from zero any further. So are we going to stay forever? No. I think I would love to see us get out of it this weekend, but I could also see this thing flare up. And a lot of it's going to depend on whether or not they're going to be allowed to enrich some, and if we'll say yes to that. Because I think Trump's open to... You can enrich for peaceful purposes. I just want out of here. So, you know, we'll allow, if you guys allow inspectors to be at all of these places all the time, not just once in a while, then yeah. But that may not be good enough for Bibi. And so what does that leave us? What if they don't want any part of what we're offering them and vice versa? As far as Iran and us, we could come up with a deal. But if Bibi says no, what does that mean to us? Are we going to have to stay the course and fight this thing? Because now you're asking, you know, the regime we don't trust isn't going anywhere right now. So who are you negotiating with that you trust that you don't trust? Because if we don't trust them, how are we going to say it's okay to do this? No idea. No idea. But I also think there's another thing hanging over this. Trump cannot at all, even if it's a perception, get out of this in a way where it looks like Obama's deal was better. You can't. That's a him thing. And if we walk away where we give them 10 years of no enrichment whatsoever, but we relieve all the sanctions and give them access to all their money globally, and they have now a portion of the Straits of Hormuz, which they don't even need a nuclear weapon. That is the weapon right now. That's an ugly situation, and he recognizes that. But I also think I think Bibi sold him an absolute bill of goods, that this was easy. It's just going to be like Venezuela. You're going to swoop on in there. You're going to drop some stuff. They're never going to know what hits them. Then they're going to surrender. It's going to be a weekend or two. And then after feeling the full might of everything you offer them and you surround everything out there and you bring over your big ships and you show the muscle, boom, they're done. But when you're fighting for survival, we're finding out that's not as easy as he's making it out to be. And that's what Marco Rubio told him. Don't listen to him, Mr. President. He's lying. Dan Cain, Brazen Cain say? This is not a good, there's no winning in this. Not for what, because you're not going to bomb your way to their regime change. And then, you know, J.D. Vance was obviously very outspoken, and he got a timeout. So, God willing, we get through this quicker, sooner, because I want to see gas prices come down, especially if I got to drive to Atlanta and pay all that damn money for those tickets. I wonder how much parking's going to be.
1: $100.
0: Yeah, probably.
1: That's my guess.
0: Probably.
1: That's per hour.
0: God. The hotels.
1: Well, you know that the rates are going to be jacked up on those just because of the number of people coming.
0: Yeah, they're probably. Yeah, well, of course. And it's funny. Everybody's like, well, they're not seeing a lot of bookings yet. Well, people are booking now. And the other thing is, look, what's going on with the war and the cost, the prices, some of these things are through the roof. And FIFA bought all of these hotel blocks and now they're releasing them. So I would do an Airbnb like an hour or two outside of Atlanta. Maybe a tent.
1: You can just put the tent up on the sidewalk outside the venue.
0: Absolutely. So it's going to be, but man, the cost of this thing. And that's, you know, I mean, think about all the travel.
1: And that's before you've even calculated in gas.
0: Yeah, and there's a perfect example. So you're driving. What is it? How many hours?
1: It's like 3.5, I think.
0: 3.5. What is it? How many miles do you think?
1: I'll look it up.
0: Yeah, you look it up. So you think, I might have to get a Geo Metro. Somebody mentioned that yesterday. 55 miles to the gallon is pretty good. But that cost of that is going to be
1: 248 miles, it says on
0: so 248,
1: Google, 3 hours and 47 minutes.
0: If I'm driving the Elantra with no air conditioning.
2: Yeah.
0: What are you getting, 30 miles?
2: Something like that.
0: All right. There we go. Fill up a couple times, maybe 2.5 times. It's going to cost a lot right there. Probably cost as much as the damn tickets if we don't figure this thing out. Whew. I do not want that. The cost of gas may make me go see Uzbekistan take on Haiti. No. It's not what I want. Oh, lordy, lordy. All right, coming up, it's a little Finally Friday sound, among other things. We're also going to talk about aliens coming up a little bit as well. If you missed any of the show, shame! Grab the podcast. Chad Benson, Super Talk 97.
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6: All right, drivers got a crash in Glencliff, 24 eastbound at Briley Parkway South, 24 westbound near Hickory Hollow Parkway. President Trump says Russia and Ukraine have agreed to a ceasefire. Secretary of State Marco Rubio says they're waiting to hear back from Iran on a possible deal, and Alabama now approving a new congressional map. 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
0: Oh, baby, Fridays. You know what that means? We take a listen back, and there was some chaos that went on this week. Some of the stuff you realize, was that just this past week? Yes, yeah, some of it was just this past week. Thank God, finally, it's Friday.
14: Imagine that I actually won the Kentucky Derby as a trainer, much less the first female thoroughbred trainer to win the Kentucky Derby.
15: Here's Golden Tempo! Golden Tempo! And Serena Moe make history!
16: And about the 3/16 poll, I thought, we're probably going to win this.

0: everything that we touch has been on a truck at some point. So yeah, it's gonna trickle down to the consumer.
1: Still planning on making a drive, but it will be a lot more expensive than usual.
2: The gas prices aren't gonna stop me from traveling, but also, so I have to work a little more.

0: currently on board the MV Hondius, and what's happening right now is very real. We're not just a story. We're not just headlines. We're people.
1: I do want to just calm the public. There's only about 30 cases of hantavirus a year in the U.S. It is super rare.

0: The consideration for drawing these maps was to maximize the Republican potential to maintain the majority in the United States House.
1: This year, there is coming a massive disclosure. Truth, as the government knows it, about UFOs and UAPs is going to be disclosed to the population.
2: We're back. We're live. Let's do this. You, me, bunch of our friends. Let's buy Spirit Air.
3: Thank you for your support over the years. And, onward and upward, right? God bless you all.
4: God bless you, Spirit. We wish you all the best. Spirit Airlines, ladies and gentlemen, no longer with us. Those people are trying to raise money, like the pledges to buy Spirit. You guys are about $5 billion short. I don't think you realize it's not like a $50 million job.
5: And you don't really want to buy that airline. Hasn't been and won't be run well.
4: Yeah. No, I mean, good luck to you if you can do it. I mean, that would be the version of the Green Bay Packers, but for airlines, where the people own the airline. But then you still have to have a board, and you still have to have people that are going to actually know what they're doing.
5: And you got to have some kind of investment to be able to pay for the jet fuel.
4: Yeah, and buying it, by the way, is, you know, it's like a lot of things. That's not the expensive thing. The maintaining is the expensive stuff. You come to find out, oh, wow, this is, we got to pay how much every month? Yeah. So.
5: And that's just to like pay salaries and keep the planes in the air.
4: Mm-hmm. And that with jet fuel didn't get cheaper from the time that you guys said, oh, we should buy this thing. It's getting more expensive. So that's a shame. And now prices are slowly starting to move back up again. You know, because all of like JetBlue and everybody came out. They're like, we're going to discount people and we're going to give people this opportunity. And we're like, oh, yeah, that's going to last for no time. And that is not going to, you know. The weird thing is we kind of ended up in the same.

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3: I'm Ken Weaver with your top stories. Got the full forecast coming up in 5 minutes. President Trump says Russia and Ukraine have agreed to a 3-day ceasefire starting tomorrow in observances of marking the end of World War II. They have a thing called Victory Day there in Russia. The agreement includes a suspension of fighting and a major prisoner swap involving 1,000 detainees from each country. Secretary of State Marco Rubio confirming the administration is expecting Tehran's response to a peace proposal today. Meanwhile, some fighting persists between Israel and Lebanon. Alabama now approving a new congressional map to benefit Republicans. Meanwhile, here in Tennessee, the fight is headed to court. The NAACP filed suit yesterday, the Nashville Chancery Court, and now the Tennessee Democratic Party has filed a federal lawsuit. Meanwhile, in Virginia, the Democrats' redistricting plan that would have given them 4 more seats has been blocked by the Virginia Supreme Court. And an official at the CDC confirming teams are being sent to the Canary Islands. The action comes as the cruise ship with the Hanna virus on board, expected to dock on Sunday, the ship the focus of suspected Hanna virus cluster. Those Americans on board will be taken to the National Quarantine Unit in Nebraska. Many are concerned, but former White House COVID response coordinator Dr. Ashish Jha says
4: Hanta virus itself is pretty rare. This strain is rare. It's the only one where you get spread from person to person. I don't see this becoming some big global outbreak.
3: And new data shows artificial intelligence is driving a growing share of layoffs nationwide. Outplacement firm Challenger Gray and Christmas reports AI was cited in more than 1/4 of April's job cuts. The technology sector saw the most losses as companies pivot, spend away from workers and toward automation. Economists say AI may still create jobs down the road, but for now, white-collar workers are feeling the impact. That's the latest news. Weather is next. I'm Ken Weaver, WTN News.
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5: I'm WSMV4 First Alert Meteorologist Stefano DiPietro. Plenty of sunshine the rest of today. Temperatures low to mid-70s this afternoon. Tonight we're down to the 50s for the overnight low. Mixing clouds and sun tomorrow will top off near 80 for the day. Perhaps an isolated shower. Most of us see nothing. 50 Saturday night into Sunday morning. Mid to the upper 70s Sunday afternoon. A better chance at a very late day rain shower, but still things look isolated. Monday is cooler. 60s to near 70. And then we're back in the mid-70s through the middle of next week. And the forecast stays dry.
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3: So Matt just texted me, Matt Murphy of the famous Matt Murphy Show. Alabama's got 5 GOP and 2 Dem. They were 6-1 and were ordered to redraw for the Dems. They're trying to go back to 6-1. There you go. So somebody said, how many seats? I said, how many seats can they get? Somebody said, they can get a toilet seat. That's not very nice, okay? To say that about Alabama.
4: Jeez. Yeah, we're not talking about their football team.
3: Oh, they have a football team? I was on. Did you know that? Did you know that they had a football team?
4: Unfortunately, I do from the playoffs.
3: I was unaware that they had a football team because nobody in Alabama has ever told me that. Isn't it funny? Like, nobody. That's just the reaction of the fans when they struggle or whatever. It's just, ooh. And there's another team there too, right?
4: Let's see. What's the name of that team?
3: Is it Aw something? Owie? Owie? Owie Burn?
4: Aw shucks, I think.
3: Yeah, that's it. And they're the Tigers, but they war eagle it.
4: Yes.
3: Huh? Yeah. Yeah, we're the Tigers, but our mascot's an eagle. Well, that makes sense. That seems very Auburn-y.
5: I'm very confused.
4: We need to give Brother Bilal needs to be reporting on this.
3: He should be. I'm telling you guys right now, you're our sports guy, Bell. Where were you? Although we did talk sports a little earlier. Bell asked me who's the favorite to win the World Cup. He's like, who's the favorite to win this? The betting favorite, according to, they did this, B of A did a massive survey. The betting favorite is France.
5: Yeah, but I had asked you, because you said you were going to go to the Spain Casa Verde game.
3: Mm-hmm.
5: And
3: Cape Verde.
5: Yeah, them too. And I was asking if Spain had a chance at winning.
3: Spain is
5: the World Cup.
3: AI's favorite to win the World Cup. Spain is, those two teams are probably the best. And it sounds really weird. My buddy texted me. He goes, dude, his wife has to have a procedure done on her heart. Nothing big. But she had cancer in 98 and she was in the hospital. So I went and spent time with him out and with him during the World Cup. I was his birthday present. France won that. She had to have bone marrow in 2018. France won that. And he's all, dude, I'm going to put a bunch of money in it because Jen's going to have a procedure. You betcha. France is going to win. France is awesome. But Spain is the European champions. I wouldn't be surprised if either of those teams, not that I've laid any money, I would never do anything like that. I totally did. England would like to think they're going to win it because they think they're going to win it every year. I think we're going to get to the quarterfinals.
5: They just assume, you know.
3: They assumed. We invented it. It's us. We're better than everybody. No, you're not. So deal with it. But it'll be fun. I'm excited about it. The alien stuff, I don't think it was. I think some people are bummed, but I didn't think they were going to dump everything on us today. I think a lot of people thought they were just going to go, here's everything. That wasn't going to happen. They released some stuff. Burchett said they're going to release more. So did Anna Paula Luna said that they were going to release more. It's the first of some. And they are basically saying, you guys decide what you think of this. And I think the way that you have to look at this is, because I think a lot of people lately, it's been more about religion and aliens than anything else.
6: Many of the files now posted online detail reported sightings dating to the middle of the 20th century and have been previously released. But the Pentagon says it and NASA are newly analyzing some images from the Apollo moon missions. Those old photos show specks or dots in the sky above the moon that are now being called unidentified phenomena. In addition, never-before-seen military video taken as recently as this year shows unidentified objects being tracked by U.S. aircraft over the Middle East, Africa, the Indo-Pacific, and Europe.
3: Unidentified phenomenon. Phenomenon. Some of the stuff is because you go through, and if you want to find out where it is, you go to war.gov/UFO, and you can look through not just the videos and pictures of some of the stuff, but also look through the things that people filled out of the day, whether they're police reports and things of that nature. It's fascinating. But there are several things where the government says it's not a natural phenomenon, but it is, it's unexplainable. Doesn't mean it's something, but I'm with Ken. The underwater thing to me is still the most interesting. And Burchett has been very much about the underwater because he thinks that, you know, we're looking up or we're looking somewhere and the water. It's octopus. I'm telling you guys, it's the octopus. That's what it is. And the question is, if they're real, are they here for peaceful? Was it, who is the, oh God, I always forget his name. The dude in the wheelchair.
5: The Stephen Hawking?
3: Yeah. The Epstein's buddy. He, his thought was, if something is able to get to us,
5: not going to work out well.
3: It's not working out well. It's not. They're not here to be pals. Right? They're not. They're here to be conquerors.
5: Yeah, because if they're able to get here, mm-hmm. their technology is way beyond ours.
3: Yes.
5: And we are just, you know, we're the Mayans and the Incans when the Spanish came over.
3: Mm-hmm. And that is, and then, of course, you had Trump and them coming out kind of slow walking. Hey, maybe these people might say there's no God or there's no this. There's no, you better prepare your people for that because then you have to have the reaction of human beings. And human beings are going to react in a way. Because we've talked about this earlier today, but the unknown. Because
7: we don't know what you are. We don't know how you operate. We don't know. The one thing we know is if there was something like that, you are way smarter than anything we have here. You didn't. There's not some planet full of ding-dongs who happened to float here and get no. So if there was something like that and it was outside of, if we think space, then yeah, I think that that's the unknown of, are you here to eat us? I don't know if they're here to eat. That's a long way to go for a snack, though. And we're not meaty. You know? I mean, it's not like... I mean, there's a reason sharks don't eat us.
4: And we might have too much gristle.
7: Yeah, right? Would it be weird if they're like, we're only here for your toenails? Like, excuse me? We eat toenails. That's what? But it's going to ruin my... My feet pictures on OnlyFans.
4: My figure.
7: Yeah. Hey, do you see who's joining OnlyFans now?
4: No.
7: Jamie Presley.
4: Oh.
7: Yeah, she was of, she's decided she's done. She's done not making money. So she joined OnlyFans. Especially, she's thought about it, but what was her name that joined last week, made $1 million in her first week?
4: I can't remember her name.
7: Elizabeth Shannon?
4: Something like that.
7: Yeah. So, I sit there and I think it's hard if you're somebody, especially because she's a little older, right? She's still beautiful and she's almost 50 though. And if you are in a industry where you're judged so much on your looks and you feel that fading away, I can see why you want to do that. And if, you know, I mean, it's hard too, if somebody comes, you've got bills and somebody comes to you and says, hey, you know, in the first 2 weeks, you're going to make $2.5 million.
4: Yeah.
7: That's a hard thing to say. No, I don't want to do that. I don't want to do that, especially because we always think that stars, you'd be surprised how broke stars are, how many times that they stop working for 6 months or a year and they lose their home and they lose everything. Because they live, you know, their paychecks are bigger, but they live a lot more paycheck to paycheck than people realize. You know, you make 30 grand in a week on an episode, and you find out that you only have 10 bucks till next week.
5: Yeah, and being a actor is basically, it's the exact same thing as being an entrepreneur.
7: Yeah, totally.
5: You know, you may get a series that puts a bunch of money in your pocket, and then you can't get a job after that.
7: You hear stories. Who was I? I was reading some about somebody the other day who was on The Sopranos and a couple other things. And he's like, I was nominated for a Brit Award. I've been nominated for an Emmy. I've been nominated for a Golden Globe. And I had to sell my house. We're in debt. We're living in an apartment. I go outside. People recognize me, but I can't get work. And you're like, damn, that's nuts. But that's because, like you said, it's an entrepreneurial thing. And you may be you may have what they want now, but 2 years from now. And when I was in the voiceover world, it was that way. It was, they wanted, you know, for years, the movie trailer voice, this, that, and the other. And then it went young and fresh, and they got all the way for, they just want conversational. And those guys couldn't work anymore. So, you know, it's all AI. And those AIs, man, I love it. You can always tell, like, you can tell when it's AI. But the voices are way better than they used to be, and they're only going to get better. But I love it when they mispronounce stuff.
5: You know what that tells me? When I watch a YouTube video and that happens, what that tells me is that the content creator didn't bother to listen back to it.
7: Or wasn't from this country that they created. Because it'll be something like, in 2019, and it'll say in 2000, or it'll say 2019.
4: Yeah.
7: You start laughing. You're like, what? When's two? And the funny, and it's always in the middle, and everything else sounds perfect. And then it goes in 2019. this happened. And you're like, okay, this is AI for sure. All right, coming up, our good buddy and yours, Matt, who just gave us the skinny on Alabama.
4: Alabama.
7: Alabama, ladies and gentlemen, is going to join the program as we pass it off to him on this finally Friday, freaky Friday, good times. Chet Benson, so we're talking about
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3: Wrapping it up on this Friday, the one and only Matt joins the program. Matt, I didn't even know you weren't here today. Let me guess. Is Jackson with you?
4: Jackson is not with me. Jackson off today at a bachelor party event in Gulf Shores, Alabama.
3: Oh, look at that.
4: Yeah. How about that? Woo, but young normally, Joseph is here. The sports crew is out here. We're at Dickens Turf and Landscape Supply out in Murfreesboro celebrating, you know, all kind of growing season and Ferris days and all sorts of things.
3: Awesome, my man. That sounds like fun. See, I had no idea. No idea.
4: A lot of zero turns out here, Chad.
3: Is there?
4: You ever been on one of those zero turns?
3: I have not. Is it awesome?
4: They're awesome.
3: You should do the show from one.
4: I covet one. I'm coveting several of them right
3: now. Well, and now you're in a position where you're probably going to need one.
4: Oh, 100%. 1.8 acres. Although, you know, I can't talk against my boy Justin, who's been taking care of my lawn for me, my lawn guy, Lawn Guys LLC. But, yeah, this being out here makes me want to purchase one of these wonderful things. Once they tell me how much they are, some of these professional grade mowers, they're insane. They're crazy. I mean, they're less expensive at Dickens, but they're crazy what the technology that they put into these deals.
3: What's the one now? Because I'm sure they have the one out there that's like the Roomba. You just kind of turn it loose and it does its thing?
4: I haven't seen I've seen them where it just automatically, you can set it up where it knows to go home and it charges in its home, and then it knows when to come out. It knows if it's raining. If it doesn't go out, if it's raining, but it'll go and it'll mow like, you know, 14 acres and then go back home and recharge. Yeah, I've seen those.
3: That's awesome. As opposed to the other Roombas that just kind of circle around and then they run out of steam and nothing gets done.
4: My Erica wants a Roomba.
3: Really?
4: Pretty bad. She wants a Roomba, but I just can't. I have you priced those things?
3: Yeah, they're
4: oh man, coming off the wallet on these things. The no good.
3: Yeah, I know.
4: No, they're expensive.
3: I mean, at that point, you could just get, I don't know, somebody to come vacuum.
4: It's right. Couldn't we just hire, you know, Esmeralda to come in and take care of all of this for us once a week? Couldn't we do that?
3: You know, I'm going to tell you this, and it's embarrassing. My wife, she wanted it for years. We bought her a thing called a Rainbow.
4: Mm-hmm.
3: It does everything.
4: Uh-huh.
3: The cost of a Rainbow is it was one of those things where I was like, okay, we'll do it, but I'll just tell you this, it's near $3,000.
4: What?
3: Mm-hmm.
4: What does it do?
3: Everything you could ever think of, and then some. And you know what's funny is she could sell it today for probably what we paid for it.
4: I don't even know what we're talking about anymore for $3,000.
3: Yeah, it does. I mean, and we did it because she had she did a lot of cleaning because they were building houses and stuff like that. So she wanted it, and it was part of the business. And it's amazing, but to this day, I look at it and I don't know what it's like R2-D2, but it vacuums. And it also, steam cleans, and it also like does your clothes, and it also like it's insane. But yeah, I was shocked. Like they come over and give you a full demonstration.
4: Yeah, for that price point, it should cook, it should clean, it should, you know, do the laundry, it should take care of the yard. There should be a lot of things going on there.
3: None of that happens with it. You just pay a lot and does a lot of cool stuff, and it cleans like nothing else. But I'll tell you what, it doesn't do any of those other things. What are you talking about today? You going to talk about what's going on in Alabama?
4: UFOs, baby. Yeah, UFOs. Baby. Yeah, I'm all about some UFOs today. We'll talk about Alabama. We'll talk about Virginia. We'll talk about some of the other, you know, redistricting efforts. I mean, this is a nationwide thing. I mean, you know, obviously the courts have, decided to take a hands-off approach. And with that hands-off approach, you know, the legislatures are going to come in and try to do their things. We'll talk about that. A lot of people are trying to, you know, make the comparison between Virginia and Tennessee. We're going to talk about the differences in those two states there and the difference in what Tennessee did. But you know what? This is not a fate certain. I mean, it's got to go through the court system. And we asked Cameron Sexton about this yesterday, Chad, and he said, I feel confident that we will be victorious at the end of all of this. And I was like, well, is that going to be before November or after November? He goes, I don't know.
3: That's what we were talking about. Just because you, like, Virginia didn't do the things it was supposed to, and even if you have the right to do it, doesn't mean you drew the map in the right way. And it doesn't mean that you're going to have a hearing in time before, you know, primaries and midterms.
4: Right. Exactly right. It's all about timing. And, you know, is the timing wrong for the 2026 election cycle? Is it too skinny? We'll discuss those things. UFOs, you know, who knows what comes up on a Friday, Chad?
3: I love it, brother. I love it. You have yourself a good one. Be safe out there and make sure you get yourself a mower. Right, get two, and have fun.
5: And bring back that nincompoops trophy.
4: Oh. Amen, Ken Weaver.
3: Ken Weaver. Brother, you have a good one. We'll talk to you next week.
4: Yep.
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5: Korean Talk on the dot. I'm Ken Weaver with your top stories. We've got the full forecast and traffic coming up in 5 minutes. In a statement, President Trump announcing what he describes as a three-day ceasefire in the Russia-Ukraine war starting tomorrow. The ceasefire, Trump says, calls for a complete stop to military action and a large-scale exchange of prisoners between the two countries. The U.S. still expecting Iran's response to its peace proposal by sometime today. Redistricting battles, Republicans in Alabama approving plans for new primary elections if courts allow GOP-drawn House districts to be used in the November midterms. Right now in Nashville, two lawsuits have been filed to block the new congressional map that could give Republicans a ninth majority by splitting up Memphis into three districts. And the NAACP filed one yesterday in Nashville Chancery Court. Today, it was the Tennessee Democratic Party filing one in federal court. And in Virginia, that state Supreme Court struck down the maps that could have given Democrats up to four additional U.S. House seats. The CDC confirms it will deploy staff to the Canary Islands ahead of the arrival of the so-called hantavirus cruise ship. The ship under scrutiny after a possible cluster of hantavirus infections. Those Americans on board will be transported to the National Quarantine Unit in Nebraska. Here's former White House COVID response coordinator Dr. Ashish Jha.
6: I'm concerned about the people on the boat. I'm not concerned about everybody else. This is not going to turn out to be some pandemic.
5: Well, the Pentagon has begun posting hundreds of so-called UFO files online, offering the public a closer look at decades of unexplained sightings. The newly released material includes videos, photos, and reports from the military, NASA, and the FBI. Officials stress the cases are labeled unresolved, meaning there was not enough data to identify what was seen. The Defense Department says additional files will be released on a rolling basis. And ABC News says it has learned the Trump administration is nearing a settlement with TikTok that could see the company paying hundreds of millions of dollars.
7: Sources tell ABC News the $400 million payment would settle a federal lawsuit the Biden administration filed against TikTok in 2024, alleging the video app violated child privacy laws by gathering data on users under 13 without their parents' consent. Sources say the money from the proposed settlement would be directed toward the president's beautification projects here in D.C. ABC News has told one possibility that's been discussed is applying the funds toward the massive triumphal arch the president aims to have built near Arlington National Cemetery.
5: Artificial intelligence becoming the top cause of U.S. layoffs for the second straight month. According to Challenger Gray and Christmas, more than 21,000 jobs were cut in April due to AI. Overall job cuts rose sharply as companies close operations or trim costs amid economic uncertainty. Analysts say even when AI doesn't replace workers directly, it often replaces the money once budgeted for them. That's the latest news. Traffic and weather next. I'm Ken Weaver, WTN News.
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5: Glen Cliff, a crash 24 eastbound at Briley Parkway. Antioch 24 westbound near Hickory Hollow. Antioch, a crash Bell Road at Hickory Hollow Parkway. East Bank 24 eastbound after Shelby Avenue. And in Bellevue, we got a crash 40 eastbound near Bellevue exit 196. Goodlettsville Rivergate Parkway near 65. Nolensville Pike just south of I-440. I'm Ken Weaver.
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11: I'm WSMV4 First Alert Meteorologist Stefano DiPietro. Plenty of sunshine the rest of today. Temperatures low to mid-70s this afternoon. Tonight we're down to the 50s for the overnight low. Mixing clouds and sun tomorrow will top off near 80 for the day. Perhaps an isolated shower. Most of us see nothing. 50 Saturday night into Sunday morning. Mid to the upper 70s Sunday afternoon. A better chance at a very late day rain shower, but still things look isolated. Monday is cooler. 60s to near 70. And then we're back in the mid-70s through the middle of next week. And the forecast stays dry.
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4: All right, kids, here we are. Here we go. It's a Friday. Believe it or not, we got through the week. It is May 8th, 2026, in the year of our Lord, and we appreciate you being a part of the show today. It's the Matt Murphy Radio Show. Conveniently enough, my name is Matt Murphy, and I'm going to try to be a little softer, a little low-key, a little subdued today, because I want to read the room. And in the room, I see a lot of folks that, that I don't normally get to see, because we've got our Zone cohorts over here. 104.5 The Zone is with us. We're in Murfreesboro today at Dickens Turf and Landscape Supply, just off the main drag in Murfreesboro. Can't miss us if you're coming into Murfreesboro from Nashville, Tennessee, and we invite you to come and see us and say hello. And folks are already coming in to say hello. A lot of zero turns, a lot of Ferris Days action going on, and we're going to talk with Trey and his team about that throughout the course of the afternoon. Give me a little, turn me down. You just turned me up. Now you need to turn my overall. Yeah, there you go, Kirby. Appreciate you there. Kerb's on site. Joseph's on site. The whole gang's here. Well, minus Jackson Williams, who's decided to desert us today in favor of a bachelor party or bachelorette, can't really figure out which, in Gulf Shores, Alabama. But Ken Weaver's here. He's back in News Closet B. Seems a little odd that Ken's there and I'm here, because, you know, this is Ken's stomping ground, not my stomping ground. But there he is in News Closet B, gathering headlines for a living and delivering them twice an hour and when it breaks. What's up, Brother Weaver?
5: How about you boys?
4: You doing all right?
5: I'm doing all right.
4: I'm in my neck of your neck of the woods there, Ken.
5: You are, man.
4: I know. You know what? The wife asked me earlier. She said, is Ken Weaver going to be there with you? Because we should go eat with Ken Weaver, if so. And I said, no, Ken's back at home base and I'm here. It's very awkward. It's very odd.
5: It's backward.
4: It is. It's backwards. But I thought that you might have some wonderful suggestions about stomping grounds in Murfreesboro. You've been all around.
5: I've been all around Murfreesboro. Yes, sir.
4: Oh, man. Well, listen, we're happy to be here. We're proud to be in Murfreesboro, Tennessee, and you can come out and see us. If you've always wanted to watch the sausage made behind the scenes at a radio show, now's the time to do it at Dickens Turf and Landscape Supply. It's also the time to grab yourself a mower or any of the accoutrement, to use the French parlance, a little accoutrement that goes with all of your lawn care needs. They got it, brother, at Dickens Turf and Landscape Supply, and they invite you to see them. Hey, Ken?
5: Yes, sir.
4: We're going to see that trophy again today, I think.
5: It's about time.
4: It is about time. I'm bringing it back home for the team, boys. I am proud to note that Murphy won yesterday. And this just goes right into Jackson Williams' conspiracy theory, Ken. The theory is now, I don't know if you've heard the latest conspiracy theory on nincompoops in the news. And, Ken, you might be in on it. You might decide you're in on the conspiracy theory, too. But the theory,
5: I just do the news, boys.
4: The theory is as follows: that, and I'm not confirming nor denying. I'm just reporting. So the theory is Murphy had not won nincompoops in 2026. That is a fact, right? I had not taken the trophy home in the entire calendar year of 2026 thus far. You and Jackson Williams were sweeping every week. Well, The theory goes that I convinced Hand to win it so that he can then hand it off to me in Murfreesboro, his home city, in the aftermath of that victory. That's the conspiracy. I confirm nor deny any truth to said conspiracy. Are we about to have video up?
5: That's on the same day they released those UFO files, too, Brother Murphy.
4: Yeah. Hey, what have we learned from the UFO files? I've been out of pocket, Ken. Anything good?
5: Haven't learned a thing, dude. It's just stuff that nobody can explain. I mean, some of it's pretty spectacular to look at, but just don't know what it is.
4: You know, some things are unidentified, and
5: yes,
4: and sometimes they're flying, and most of the times they're objects, which is why we called them UFOs to begin with.
5: Yes.
4: What's that new term? Do you know it off the top of your head?
5: Unexplained phenomena, something like that?
4: Yeah, like UAP,
5: something like that. UEP or something. Unexplained phenomena, I believe, is what it is.
4: Someone on the someone on SuperTax float it. Yeah, they'll know. They're the smartest listeners are on SuperTax. The smartest viewers are on the YouTube chat. And both of those are crazy places. And you're invited to be a part of both of those. 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You can do that on your smartphone or on your laptop. And then, of course, there's Talk TV. We're just getting Talk TV up and running. We're a little bit behind on that. Episode 1033 up and running on Talk TV, YouTube, Facebook, Twitter, Twitch, Rumble, YouTube, Facebook, Twitter, Twitch, and Rumble. We invite you to be a part of us there. It is episode 1033 of our visits together, and it's day 473 of Donald Trump's second term as president of the United States of America. We deliver those last numbers almost on a daily basis just to drive the liberals crazy. But man, I don't need to drive liberals crazy today. It's been y'all. Here's my takeaway from the week. You know, we are hot and heavy on this radio show in the political world. We talk a lot about, you know, it's the ultimate team sport, Republicans versus Democrats versus Libertarians. You know, whose side you on, who you got, who you voting for, and all these types of things. But at the end of the day and at the end of the week on this First Amendment Freestyle Friday, we're all human beings. We're all God's children. And here's what I ask you to do. Because your friendly neighborhood Democrat, they've had a bad week, guys. The liberals in this state, and believe it or not, there are a few of them, they've had a rough time of it in this week. And across the country, liberals have had a rough day. I mean, not only did we redistrict yesterday in the state of Tennessee, creating what we believe will be a 9-0 majority in the halls of the Congress of the United States of America when all is said and done. They had a pretty rough day up in Virginia, did the liberals. And so here's what you need to do. Just in the spirit of kindness and love of your fellow man, just find a liberal over the weekend at your local watering hole and get them, you know, I don't know what they're drinking nowadays, get them a spritzer or a seltzer or, you know, some other sort of beverage, you know, maybe, you know, one of those nice fruity things with a little umbrella in the side of it, whatever they need to get through the weekend. I think now's the time to show a little grace and buy them one of those nice little spritzers. Maybe one of those Dan Greas would go well. With your liberal friends that Dan likes so much, just to tell them how much you love them, because it's been a tough time for those guys. In all seriousness, folks, you got to follow the rules. You don't get to make up the rules as you go. And sadly, our friends in the Democrat Party have decided that they no longer care about equality. And that's where I want to start with the monologue today. We, for a long time in the United States of America, did not live up to the Declaration of Independence. And I don't need to go over that. That ground has been so tilled and that ground has been so discussed. I don't need to talk about it, but I think we start from there. That for a long time, we did not live up to the concept that all men are created equal, and ought to, as derived by their creator, have certain unalienable rights, and among those are life, liberty, and the pursuit of happiness. We didn't live up to that fully. And in an effort to repair some of that, our Congresses, duly elected by the people of this country, passed laws that would go far enough to make reparations, dare I use the word, that would attempt to make it right and bring everyone up to equal footing. Now, this never has, nor was it designed to guarantee outcomes. It was all about giving people equal opportunity in a variety of, you know, in a variety of aspects of your life. It's not just about politics, but it's also about business opportunities. It's about your personal growth in our civilized society that we call these United States of America. Well, the political left has foregone this concept of equality and jumped straight into the idea of equity. We talked a lot about this during the DEI time, the diversity, equity, and inclusion. Equity is a very, very different thing because equality guarantees opportunity. Equality ensures that people will not be denied opportunity in the United States of America based on conditions of which they have no control, such as conditions of their birth, race, ethnicity, color, sex, etc. But now our liberal friends, as demonstrated this week in the halls of the Tennessee General Assembly, they don't care about equality. They care about equity. In other words, they care about outcome. They want what they think is owed to them, regardless of what the rules are, regardless of who votes on said rules, regardless of what the process is, and regardless of what the people of the state of Tennessee have asked for. Whether they like it or not, the Tennessee Democrats are in the super minority in the House and the super minority in the Senate. And with that comes certain challenges. One would think that they would want to play a little nicer with the Republicans. You give a little to get a lot, but that's not the way that they're playing the game. They're playing the game like children. They're stomping their feet, and they're angry, and they're pitching hissy fit. Justin Pearson pitched a hissy fit yesterday and should have been arrested. And kudos to the police officer that chose that discretion was the better part of valor in that moment and chose not to, because that's exactly what Pearson wanted. Justin Jones threw a hissy fit yesterday. Charlene Oliver over in the Senate threw a hissy fit yesterday. These are children, and they're acting like children because they can't get their way. What do they want? They want something handed to them. And as I said to you yesterday before the final vote happened, if you take any message away from this, Democrats, if I'm to offer you sincere advice as to the manner in which you ought to be reacting, you ought to be on the ground and working your ass off to demonstrate to the people of this state that you have better ideas than the Republicans do. You ought to be in the newly drawn District 9 and the newly drawn District 5 and the newly drawn District 8. You ought to be in the newly drawn District 6 and 7 and the newly drawn District 4 and presenting yourself before the voters and explaining to them how your ideas are going to better and benefit their lives more so than the Republican Party. Instead, you're screaming about outcomes. You're screaming about the fact that you don't have the ability to change said outcomes. And you're just stomping your feet and acting as if someone's going to come along and save you from this dastardly democracy that you claim to love. You don't apparently love it very much. Let me be as clear as I possibly can. This is what democracy looks like. And you chant that until such time as you don't get your way. And then you start setting things on fire. How adult is that? So I'm not angry at any of these people. I'm ashamed for them. Had they any shame, they would be ashamed for themselves. I think they're foolish. I think they're funny. And I think they should be treated as such. The adults are in the room, and the rules are what they are, and the rules have been used that to benefit the Republicans against the betterment of the Democrats, which is exactly the way that partisan politics works. And the Democrats are doing the same thing and have been doing the same thing for years and generations in Democrat-led states. They just don't like the Republicans have decided finally, after years, dare I say decades, the Republicans have finally decided that they're going to engage on these levels levels as well. They're not going to play the better people. They're not going to take the high road. They're going to go ahead and get down there where the goats can graze on it, and they're going to figure out how to better their political party and, by extension, their own state. Now, I tell you to support your local Democrat by offering them a beverage and tell them, pat them on the back and tell them it's going to be okay. Largely because of what happened in Virginia earlier today. Not necessarily Tennessee yesterday, although that was a big swing and a hit by Republicans. And oh, by the way, that's just the beginning. South Carolina's working on it. Georgia's working on it. Alabama's working on it. A lot of other states have decided, look, if we are going to be allowed to play in the arena that Democrats have played in for so long when it comes to quote-unquote gerrymandering, then let's go. Let's make it happen, because we believe that America is better if America has a majority Republican Party in the House of Representatives. And so you're going to see a lot of that. Now, in Virginia, the situation was decidedly different in that the Virginia Democrats decided that they didn't want to play by the rules as clearly laid out by their Constitution. We're going to talk about that in a moment. We will speak with Senator Brent Taylor at 3:35 this afternoon. Let me just signpost some of the guests that we have coming up. 3:35 this afternoon, Senator Brent Taylor will be with us. He is obviously a senator from Memphis. We've talked to him quite a bit about making Memphis matter. He has worked tirelessly to try to make Memphis, Tennessee, a better place, a safer place, a place where you would want to grow up, a place that you would want to raise your kids. It hasn't been that for a long time under Democrat control. Brent Taylor's been doing his best to try to make that happen, and he very quickly, after these redrawn district lines were announced that he is running for Congressional District Number 9, Congressional District Number 9 that stretches well into our neck of the woods here in our listening area to include portions of Murray County. I think it gets up into portions of Williamson County and Nolensville and whatnot. We'll talk to Senator Taylor about his candidacy coming up at 3:35. At 6:05 this evening, we have a good friend of the show, Johnny Garrett. If anybody should be upset about these new district lines, it probably should be Johnny Garrett, but he has been the biggest cheerleader on this effort that I've seen in the House of Representatives and the General Assembly. He's going to join us at 6 o'clock to talk about what this means for his congressional candidacy in the 6th Congressional District and what it means for the United States of America. That's at 6:05, and I saved the worst for last, y'all. Because I am I'm so happy to be at Dickens Turf and Landscape Supply. I'm so happy to be out and about, and I'm so happy that it's Friday. It is a First Amendment Freestyle Friday, but I am sad to tell you there will be no Friday today. That's right. Sadly, Jay St. Clair, while partially retired, is not fully retired. And Jay is out in Phoenix, Arizona today, doing some, doing his due diligence and taking care of his business. As he likes to say, duty calls. And so we will be without Jay today, I'm sad to note. But we'll have him back next Friday for all of your legal questions in the 4 o'clock hour. But as it stands, we'll take phone calls. And once again, in the spirit of camaraderie, love, and companionship, I invite all of my liberal friends, if you want to call and uninterrupted by me, vent. If you want to speak your mind, if you want to talk about how awful and dastardly you consider this week to be, then we're here for you. We're here for the liberals. 615. So because I know you're emoting right now. You're all of your feels are on the table right now. And I feel like you're a little butthurt and you need some compassion. And I'm here for you. 615-737-9986, either on the phones or via the super text line. 615-737-9986. 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
5: Crashes, Antioch, Bell Road and Hickory Hollow Parkway. Metro Center, 65 southbound at Rosa Parks. Fairview, got a stalled RV on the right shoulder, 840 eastbound past Pinewood Road. I'm Ken Weaver. Now, two lawsuits to block the new congressional map here in Tennessee. We'll tell you about that coming up at 3:30 on Supertalk 99.7 WTN.
4: That's in about 2 minutes or so. We continue. It's the Matt Murphy Radio Show. First Amendment Freestyle Friday. We open up the phones on these Fridays. No Friday. So there's a special opportunity during the 4 o'clock hour for you to opine on any subject matter of your choosing. You know, Monday through Thursday, I love taking telephone calls. It's my favorite thing to do. And so we engage, I believe, more so than any other radio show on planet Earth, right? But on these Fridays, I don't limit any subject matter. And as a matter of fact, as a gift to you, I promise to act interested in any subject that you bring up. That's kind of a, you know, sometimes I'll go, that's boring. But not on Fridays. I don't do that. 615-737-9986 if you'd like to be a part of the show. We do have a couple of guests that interrupt First Amendment Freestyle Friday, one being Senator Brent Taylor. I wouldn't call it an interruption. He's got a lot to talk about what went down this week in the Tennessee General Assembly and, of course, his plans to run for Congress in the 9th Congressional District, the newly drawn 9th Congressional District. But as my grandpa, who's celebrating a birthday today, more on that later, he's no longer with us, but it's his heavenly birthday. As my grandpa used to say, there's a lot of slip between the cup and the lip, and there's a lot of hurdles, not hurdles that cannot be overcome, but hurdles nonetheless. Nonetheless, that have to happen before we see those new lines enacted for this election cycle. I am confident, and Speaker of the House Cameron Sexton said this to us yesterday on the show. We are confident that when all of this has been fully adjudicated within the judicial system, that the Republicans have done what they needed to do in the state of Tennessee to dot their T's and cross their I's. I say dot their T's and cross their I's, and will come out successful. However, it all timing is all a matter of the courts. And so depending on what courts the Democrats get into, I know there's two separate lawsuits already. Ken's been telling you about that throughout the course of the day. The Democrats have now

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4: I'm Ken Weaver with your top stories. Got the full forecast and traffic in 5 minutes. President Trump announcing a 3-day ceasefire in the war between Russia and Ukraine, scheduled to start tomorrow. They're also supposed to exchange about 1,000 prisoners each. And the U.S. expecting Iran's response to its peace proposal by the end of day today. Right now in Nashville, two lawsuits now to block the new congressional map that could give Republicans a 9th majority by splitting up Memphis into 3 districts. The NAACP filed in Chancery Court in Nashville yesterday, the Tennessee Democratic Party in federal court today. Meanwhile, Alabama's approved a plan for the primaries if the courts uphold new maps. And in Virginia, the state Supreme Court has struck down the voter-approved referendum that could have given Democrats an additional 4 U.S. House seats. And the CDC confirming it will deploy staff to the Canary Islands ahead of the arrival of the Hantavirus cruise ship. The ship under scrutiny after a possible cluster of Hantavirus infections. Those Americans on board to be transported to the National Quarantine Unit in Nebraska. Here's former White House COVID response coordinator Dr. Ashish Jha.
5: I'm concerned about the people on the boat. I'm not concerned about everybody else. This is not going to turn out to be some pandemic.
4: And the Pentagon has started posting hundreds of so-called UFO files online, offering the public a closer look at decades of unexplained sightings. The newly released material includes videos, photos, and reports from the military, NASA, FBI, eyewitnesses. Officials stress the cases are labeled unresolved, meaning there is not enough data to identify what was seen. The Defense Department says additional files will be released on a rolling basis. That's the latest news. Traffic and weather next. I'm Ken Weaver, WTN News.
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0: From the United Structural Systems WTN Traffic Center.
4: Crashes. Charlotte Avenue at I-40. Bell Road at Hickory Hollow Parkway. 65 southbound at Rosa Parks. Then in Fairview, 840 eastbound past Pinewood Road. You've got a stalled RV there on the right shoulder. That's a big vehicle for that shoulder. You got to get by. I'm Ken Weaver.
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8: I'm WSMV4 First Alert Meteorologist Stefano DiPietro. Plenty of sunshine the rest of today. Temperatures low to mid-70s this afternoon. Tonight we're down to the 50s for the overnight low. Mixing clouds and sun tomorrow will top off near 80 for the day. Perhaps an isolated shower. Most of us see nothing. 50 Saturday night into Sunday morning. Mid to the upper 70s Sunday afternoon. A better chance at a very late day rain shower, but still things look isolated. Monday is cooler, 60s to near 70, and then we're back in the mid-70s through the middle of next week, and the forecast stays dry.
0: 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The same issues you're talking about at the kitchen table, we're talking about here. 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
0: 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There's the headline. Then there's the story behind it. 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
2: Super Talk 99.7 WTN. Lots going on at Dickens Turf and Landscape Supply in Murfreesboro. Lots going on back at home base. RJ, just let me know when we hook up with Senator Taylor. I think I sent you that number a little bit earlier, so I know you got a lot going on over there, brother. So
3: yeah, we're just trying to get him through right now. Should be a few minutes.
2: Yep, absolutely. I know that Senator Taylor's anxious to talk to the people in our listening area about his run for Congress. He made that announcement pretty quickly, and there have been several questions about, you know, how he had been thinking about these things. The campaign announcement was posted to social media almost immediately following the vote to redraw those district lines. Obviously, this is something that Senator Taylor had been thinking about for quite some time, because obviously Senator Taylor has been thinking about better representation in the halls of Congress for some time, considering that he lives in that neck of the woods. In an almost immediate fashion, U.S. Senators Marsha Blackburn and Bill Hagerty announced that they were endorsing Senator Taylor's candidacy for the 9th District. We had an endorsement yesterday from Jack Johnson, Senate Majority Leader, who is widely considered to be the leader in the clubhouse to be the next lieutenant governor of the state of Tennessee. He made that announcement on our radio show yesterday evening, as a matter of fact, on Super Talk 99.7 WTN. So with all that in mind, we look forward to speaking to the good senator about his candidacy and what he hopes to bring and he's been doing this for a while. He's been on the ground and in the dirt for a hot minute on attempting to make Memphis matter again. We've spoken to Senator Taylor several times about his effort to get the state's assistance and, by extension, the federal government's assistance in bringing crime to a reasonable level, or at least a more reasonable level in Memphis. And that has happened, y'all. The crime task force has been a wild success in Memphis. It's gone a long way in generating a lot of activity over there and a lot of good feelings with regard to what's happening there. So we're excited about speaking with him, and that should be happening any moment now. Let me know if you need any assistance on your end, RJ, because I think we should be ready to go on his end. I can reach out to him if necessary. 615-737-9986, 615-737-9986. I'll tell you what I'll do. I will, just in an effort to kind of clean this up, I will attempt to text him and let him know that we're trying to call him. So that might help you out on your end. Brent Taylor announced that he is running. Gosh, I guess it was less than an hour after the vote occurred. You know, the way that this happened this week in the session was pretty masterful. And if you look at Virginia and how Virginia Democrats got so overly excited and they did not follow their own rules and their own process, then look at the way that Tennessee did it. So it became clear, because Democrats brought it up, it became really clear very early on that if they were going to redraw the district lines in 2026 in the state of Tennessee, that they had to overcome a 1970s era law that would prevent them specifically from doing that, right? The previous General Assembly wrote legislation in the 1970s that would prevent redrawing of district lines in the midst of a census process, or rather, I should say, in the middle of the stream. They can't change horses in the middle of the stream. You got the census in the aught years, right? So 2020 census. You'd redraw those lines after that census occurs. Those lines are expected to be come to fruition, in the next congressional election cycle, which would be 2 years post, and then you can't redraw the lines at any point after that. The state of Tennessee passed they repealed that law, and they did so and got it to the governor prior to doing any of this other activity, making sure that the governor had signed that legislation. And may I say something? When we bring up Governor Bill Lee on my show, and, we're one big happy family here, right? I mean, I love everybody. I want all the listeners, whether you're liberal, middle of the road, libertarian, conservative. But a lot of our conservative friends that listen to our show on a daily basis just are very, very angry at Governor Bill Lee. Still, very angry at Governor Bill Lee. And regularly, I don't use the term because I think it's stupid. If you want to challenge me on that, I'm happy to do it. But I don't use the term rhino very often, but it gets thrown at me a lot when it comes to Governor Bill Lee. And much of that anger... let me know if we've got him, RJ. I kind of see him on StreamYard there. So, okay, yeah, I just want to make sure that I'm not talking. I'll tell you what, I'll talk about the governor, and because I don't think the governor's getting the credit that he deserves for this. Amongst my conservative friends who love to refer to him as a rhino because of the situation that happened in 2020 with COVID, a lot of that anger remains because of the COVID era and because Governor Bill Lee was, well, governor during that time. And I think he deserves a little credit for making this happen as quickly as he did. I mean, literally got off the phone with the president, made it happen, made the call, got into session, did the things we needed to do, and got us out of session with redrawn district lines in a week. Speaking of that session, let's talk to somebody who was in the midst of it and who will be in the midst of the congressional fight because he has already announced that he's running for the 9th Congressional District. He is Senator Brent Taylor, and it's good to have him back on the Matt Murphy Show. Senator, good afternoon.
4: Hey, Matt. Great to hear from you. I'm coming to you live on Highway 64 in this new 9th congressional district. I'm on my way over to Giles County for a Reagan Day dinner, and I tell you that I'm getting closer and closer to God's country.
2: Well, let me tell you, you told me that you'd be traveling on the highways and byways of the new congressional District 9, so we knew that it might be tough to grab a cell signal, so I'm glad that we were able to get a hold of you. We have talked many times in the past about making Memphis matter. That's your phrase, not mine, because you have been concerned with the leadership or lack thereof in Memphis, Tennessee for a long time, Senator, and you've done what you can to try to help your community that you love so much. And now you have announced that you are throwing your hat in the ring to do even more for that community as its next congressman. Talk to us about that.
4: Yeah, so I think, you know, the people in this 9th Congressional District in West and Middle Tennessee, you know, they may look and say, okay, what's a guy from Memphis, a state senator from Memphis, how is he going to help us? And I think what they can do is look at my track record of working hard. Look, I was working harder than an ugly stripper to make sure that we can make Memphis matter by making Memphis safe. And people can look at that track record and say, you know what? That's the guy that can work hard to make sure that West and Middle Tennessee, that we can move Tennessee to the top. And so that's what I look to do in Congress. And I think if you think about it this way, I've been in state government working to improve education and fight crime. And Marsha Blackburn has been at the federal level. And we're just going to trade places. I'm going to go to the federal level in Congress, and she's going to be governor. And so we'll continue the partnership that we have built over the last several years. And so that's what I want to do, is just want to try to improve Tennessee. And if to make sure that we can reduce crime in Tennessee and we can improve education in Tennessee, it has to be done in Memphis. And there are federal resources that are needed and federal attention that's needed. And who better to do that to make West and Middle Tennessee better by focusing on Memphis at the federal level? And that's what I hope to do.
2: You know, I want to ask you about the process that you just went through this week in a moment, but I'll start here. There are some that have suggested that you've been thinking about this for some time. There are those that would suggest, Senator, that you were ready to go with this announcement. And I think it's pretty obvious that you were. I think it's pretty obvious that you've thought about the possibility of helping Memphis and by extension helping the rest of the new Congressional District 9 for some time. Just walk us through, you know, your process in you clearly were thinking about this prior to seeing this redrawn map.
4: Well, I knew this was a possibility. The moment President Trump said that, asked the governors of these states that have these unconstitutional districts, when Governor Lee made that call to bring the legislature back to redraw these districts, I knew there was a possibility that there could be a district that I could run in. And, you know, my detractors back home in Memphis, they say I drew the district and drew myself into it. Look, I've been in District 9 the last 5 years since the last time they drew. Cohen's been my congressman for 5 years, 6 years now. And so they didn't draw me into anything. I was in District 9 before we redid the maps, and I remain in District 9. And so nothing's changed there. But this is an opportunity to send a fighter to Congress that will do for West and Middle Tennessee what I have been able to do in Memphis. And look, Matt, you and I talked about it a lot. Memphis is different because of my service in the state Senate. We've reduced crime. We've cut crime in half. I was the Memphis Safe Task Force guy before there was a Memphis Safe Task Force. And it was the attention that I brought to Memphis about crime that I had President Trump send the Memphis Safe Task Force there, the National Guard, and all the alphabet soup agencies to Memphis to reduce crime. I want to do that for West and Middle Tennessee, and I think Congress is the best place to do it.
2: You know, last week I've spoken. I've only been here since 2021. I'm a relative newbie in the state of Tennessee. But I've seen some of the shenanigans that the Democrats have pulled over the years, the Bullhorn Trio in the House of Representatives, largely immune from that over in the Senate, Senator. But yesterday, I think Senate Majority Leader Jack Johnson, he was on with us yesterday, and he described it as disgusting, what happened in the Senate body. Talk to us about what happened yesterday. And look, I understand that emotions were running high. I understand that, you know, that Democrats don't want to lose. But the bottom line is that the Republicans stuck together and were determined to better represent the values of the state of Tennessee in the halls of Congress in Washington, D.C. But talk to me about what happened this week in the General Assembly.
4: Well, first of all, Senator Johnson said it was disgusting. Well, I sit right in front of Senator Charlene Oliver, and I knew there was a commotion going on behind me, but I didn't want to look because that was what they wanted. But I looked around, and all my colleagues throughout on the Senate floor were looking at me like in horror, and I'm like, "What the hell are they looking at me about?" So I turned around, and Senator Johnson's description of disgusting is perfect, because I turned around and Senator Oliver is standing on her desk with a dress on, and I turn around and I'm able to look right up her skirt, and I realized, look, Matt, I'm a gentleman.
2: Yes,
4: and
2: sir.
4: I did not want to do that to a lady that was doing a table dance. So I got up and moved so that I would not block anyone's view of Senator Oliver's table dance that she did on her desk. And it was Senator Johnson was correct. It was disgusting. And the thing about it is, there were probably four Republican votes that were going to be with them in opposing these maps. And their effort to try to win the case, they actually lost votes. And after the Republicans saw the shenanigans that went on, they decided that they weren't going to vote and be a part of that. It was a clown show. It was a clown show without the makeup, and it was quite disgusting.
2: You will be asked quite a bit about the breakup of Memphis and turning a district that was represented by one congressman into one that will potentially be represented by three, should these maps clear judicial hurdles. But I want to ask you a question that was asked of me yesterday regarding the map generally, but I'll make it specific to you. Senator, you're from over Memphis way, and the people in Williamson County and Murray County and maybe Giles County, they want to know about you and how you are best prepared to represent them. How do you respond to that?
4: Well, again, I would, because I know that that's a natural question to say, look, how is a senator from Shelby County going to best represent, in many cases, in largely a rural district, but it's also an affluent district when you look at Williamson County.
2: Mm-hmm.
4: And look, man, I'm not originally from Tennessee. I got here as quick as I could at 19 years old. I moved to Memphis, and I was born and raised in a small town. My dad was in the lumber business, retail lumberyard, hardware store. That was the business I grew up in. And matter of fact, that was the same business that Senator John Kennedy grew up in as well. And so that's probably where we became smartasses was doing that. So I grew up in a small town, moved to Memphis, and, you know, I'm a funeral director by profession. And, you know, many people would consider me to be a Southern planter. I've never had a harvest, but one glorious day I'm going to have a harvest. So I can relate to the farmers out in the rural parts of the area. But my district back home, my Senate district, is very much like Williamson County. And I understand the needs of the urban center of Memphis, as I've been working to make Memphis matter. So I really think I'm uniquely positioned to represent Middle and West Tennessee, even though I've come from the far west end of the district.
2: Well, I'll say this as we wrap up, because we're simply out of time. I trust that this will be the first of many conversations moving forward, spring into summer, leading our way to the August primaries. But I'll just say this, Brent. I've always told people that if you want to find the funniest people in your community, go to the funeral home and talk to the funeral home folks, because they're some of the funniest. And you just demonstrated. I'd never heard that one before, but that's pretty good. I've heard people are dying to get to you, Senator.
4: Death rate's 100%.
2: That's exactly.
4: And I tell people that all men are cremated equal.
2: That's wonderful. We'll talk again. Have fun in Giles County, and we'll speak to you very soon. Thank you for being with us.
4: Matt, thank you, man. I appreciate it.
2: Okay, take care. There's Senator Brent Taylor joining us for a few moments. I'm running late. It's 55 after the hour on Super Talk 99.7 WTN. Quick timeout. Back after this.
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0: Here's what we're talking about with you. State Representative Brent Taylor announces he'll run for the seat now held by Democrat Steve Cohen after the state's congressional lines are redrawn. And it's UFO Friday after the War Department releases a trove of photos and videos.
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0: 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Big headlines don't stop in Washington. 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
5: Crashes, Woodbine, left lane block, 440 eastbound before Nolensville Pike. 65 southbound at Rosa Parks Boulevard. 840 eastbound in Dixon County, right past 40 West. You've got a medical emergency with the right shoulder blocked. I'm Ken Weed.
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5: 4 o'clock on the dot. I'm Ken Weaver with your top stories. A huge plume of black smoke still pouring from a plastics company in Henry County. This is about halfway between Memphis and Nashville right now. So far, I don't see any reports of any injuries or how that fire started, but it's been burning for a couple of hours now. Got the full forecast and traffic in 5 minutes. President Trump announcing a 3-day ceasefire in the war between Russia and Ukraine, scheduled to start tomorrow. The pause tied to Russia's Victory Day commemoration includes a full halt to military activity, along with planned exchange of 1,000 prisoners from each side.
7: President Trump has hailed this short 3-day ceasefire as perhaps the beginning of the end of the war in Ukraine. But in reality, there's no reason to think that. Vladimir Putin had called for this brief pause in attacks for this weekend over Russia's Victory Day holiday when he holds a huge annual military parade on Red Square. The Kremlin was worried that Ukraine might attack that parade.
5: As Patrick Reval reporting, the U.S. expecting Iran's response to its peace proposal sometime today. Here's Tom Sufi Burridge.
8: We have had a quote via Iranian state media from an Iranian official saying, quote, the clashes have now stopped and the atmosphere is calm. And that might be a sign, just might, that there is a bit of space now and hopefully for diplomacy to play its course.
5: Another lawsuit filed to block Tennessee's new congressional map, which could give Republicans a 9th majority by splitting Memphis into 3 districts. The NAACP filing the lawsuit yesterday in Nashville Chancery Court. Today, Tennessee Democratic Party filed a separate lawsuit in federal court. Meanwhile, in Virginia, that state Supreme Court blocked the voter-approved redistricting plan that could have given Virginia Democrats 4 more seats in Congress. CDC officials say personnel headed to the Canary Islands this weekend to pick up the Americans on board the Hantavirus cruise ship. American passengers to be escorted to the National Quarantine Unit in Nebraska. Here's former White House COVID response coordinator Dr. Ashish Jha saying everyone needs to calm down.
9: I'm concerned about the people on the boat. I'm not concerned about everybody else. This is not going to turn out to be some pandemic. This is not a virus that spreads that easily. I think if you're sitting at home watching, you're going to be fine.
5: And the Pentagon releasing the first set of complete UFO files that President Trump promised to unveil. Photos, video from the FBI and other agencies, but officials say it does not prove that there is extraterrestrial life out there. It's just stuff that they can't explain. That's the latest news. Traffic and weather next. I'm Ken Weaver, WTN News.
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5: Crashes, Woodbine, left lane block, 440 eastbound before Nolensville Pike. Belmont area, you got an overturned vehicle blocking the right lane, 440 westbound past Hillsboro Pike, 21st Avenue. Got a stalled vehicle blocking the right lane of 24 westbound at Murfreesboro Pike. Metro Center, a crash, 65 southbound at Rosa Parks Boulevard, and in Dixon, got a medical emergency. It is blocking the right shoulder, 840 eastbound past I-40 west. I'm Ken Weaver.
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13: I'm WSMV4 First Alert Meteorologist Stefano DiPietro. Plenty of sunshine the rest of today. Temperatures low to mid-70s this afternoon. Tonight we're down to the 50s for the overnight low. Mixing clouds and sun tomorrow will top off near 80 for the day. Perhaps an isolated shower. Most of us see nothing. 50 Saturday night into Sunday morning. Mid to the upper 70s Sunday afternoon. A better chance at a very late day rain shower, but still things look isolated. Monday is cooler. 60s to near 70. And then we're back in the mid-70s through the middle of next week. And the forecast stays dry.
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2: 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It is a First Amendment Freestyle Friday edition of the Matt Murphy Show, and we are out and about today. I love getting out and about. I love getting to see the folks. I love getting to wonderful businesses like Dickens Turf and Landscape Supply, and that's where we are today in Murfreesboro. 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But Dickens Turf and Landscape Supply is where you'll find us today. It is, I guess Ferris Days was going on. Now we got Toro Days going on. They got a lot of things happening at Dickens Turf and Landscape Supply. We've got a lot of things happening on the phone lines. If you'd like to be a part of the show, 615-737-9986. Now's a good time to call in. No Friday today. If you're just joining us, just getting in your cars, I am sad to report to you that we will not have Friday today. Jay St. Clair is out in Phoenix, Arizona at a legal conference of sorts. I don't know. You know, maybe he is, maybe not. Who knows? We'll find out next week. But no Friday. That loss is your gain on the phone lines at 615-737-9986. If you have any thoughts over what's gone down over the last week in the state of Tennessee, if you're frustrated about that, you may give us a call and express that same frustration. And look, I'm inviting you to, as I said during the first hour, love on your local liberal today. If you know of a liberal in your life, if they've not already cut you off because of their Trump derangement syndrome, then perhaps you can give them a little love. Tell them how much you care for them. Maybe buy them a beverage of their choosing. I mean, it's my understanding liberals like, I'm not against a seltzer every now and again. It's my understanding they like those things. Maybe a spritzer, maybe one of those flowery drinks with the in the pineapples with the little umbrellas on them. You know what I'm talking about? The little fancy umbrellas, the chick drinks. You know, perhaps one of those. I don't want to assign pronouns to the drink. I'm just suggesting that maybe that's something that our liberal buddies might enjoy because they need it. They have nothing else. What happened this week in the Tennessee General Assembly was nothing short of a childish hissy fit by a group of individuals that have no other recourse than to simply throw childish hissy fits. What's sadder to me, I mean, obviously the shenanigans amongst the likes of Senator Charlene Oliver, Representative Justin Jones, Representative Justin Pearson, both of whom could have easily been arrested for some of their actions in the General Assembly yesterday. The saddest thing is that this actually benefits them amongst their base. And the base ought to be pushing away from these types of shenanigans. And if the Democrats had any ability to look through the forest to see the trees, 7742 says a wine cooler. You're probably right. If the Democrats had any ability to look through the forest and see the trees, they would recognize that in the spirit of the free market, in the spirit of open government, in the spirit of equality, that this is an opportunity zone for you. This is opportunity for the Democrats. And I'm not here to give you folks any ideas, but if y'all, do you have any moderates in your party left? Because if you've got moderates in your political party, there's an opportunity for you in 9. There's an opportunity for you in 6. Now, I'm not here to tell the voters what to do. I often will tell you not to make a selection until the last second, because once you pick a team, you know, politics is like sport. Once you pick a team, you dig in on that team, and your team doesn't, you know, your team doesn't break the rules. Your team doesn't, shouldn't get flagged. Your team should always win their games. And we feel that way in politics too. But if politics is a team sport, you just, Democrats, got an opportunity to add people to your team. If you saw it, instead, they go even further. They lurch even further to the left. The same types of policies and the same types of people that have pushed Democrats away over the last 10 years, they're doubling and tripling and quadrupling down on those concepts instead of recognizing the opportunity that has been presented to you. Let me explain what I mean. My concern with everything that's happening right now has always been born in the idea that it would not work. And I'm a natural pessimist, and so I gravitate to the worst possible scenario, and then I have to be pulled from that back into the middle, and eventually, you know, perhaps I can see the better scenarios that are available in any given circumstance or any given dynamic. In this dynamic, I saw the possibility of not only not securing the 9th, but losing the 5th, and maybe even putting other districts at potential risk. Well, with that in mind, the Republicans, when they redrew the districts, I mean, I'm just doing basic math, right? So, and I don't want to bore you with the math on this, but a congressional district 9 was like a Dem plus 23. And by that, I mean, oh, look at there. Hold on. I've got to suspend my detailed analysis because the look who has come. Brooks, what's going on, buddy? How are you? I hadn't seen you in forever. How's it going? Give me some nucks over there. How about some nucks over here? What's going on, guys? Y'all doing all right? Get your dad on the mic. Brooks, get over here on the mic. All right. Look at that. All right. We have been joined. We are honored to be joined by the reigning nincompoops in the news champions. That would be the Hand family joining us on the program today. And young Brooks is with us. What's going on, Brooks?
14: Nothing much.
2: How are you?
14: Good, how are you?
2: You look great. You going to a ball game?
14: Yes, sir.
2: All right, what's up with that? Now, hold on a second, Brooks. Is that a Yankees uniform you're wearing?
14: I know.
2: Hey, get him. You got him in here? I can't hear him. I can't hear him. Down there. There we go. No, you're good, Curb. So you know, have you and your dad talked about it?
14: Yes.
2: Okay. It's
14: all
2: right.
14: We're keeping it in the garage.
2: You're keeping it in the garage. Well, you're the uniform or the trophy?
14: The uniform.
2: Yeah, so you're not happy about that. But, you know, you can overcome. You can
14: At
2: overcome
14: least I have
2: any
14: a good team.
15: That's good.
2: How's the team been going? How's good. That going for you?
14: We're 4-2.
2: 4-2? That's great. What position you play, Brooks?
14: I play catcher.
2: Yeah? That's important. That's yes, an important sir. Position. That's mm-hmm. exactly right. What's up, Hand?
15: Not much. How are you?
2: Who's this young fella? Have we seen each other lately?
15: Here, stand up. Introduce yourself.
2: What's your name?
16: Bishop.
2: Bishop? I don't think I've ever said hello to you, Bishop. Have we ever met?
16: I don't think so.
2: I don't think so either. Well, it's good to see you, too. You play ball, Bishop?
16: Yeah.
2: What position do you play?
16: I play second, and I just play second.
2: You just play second?
16: And third sometimes.
2: Oh, you don't give Brooks the business about being on the Yankees, do you?
16: He does.
2: He didn't even let you answer, does he? Well, you know, you can't pick those sorts of things. That's the way it goes. You know, mm-hmm. that's the way it goes. How have you enjoyed being the holder of the trophy for this week?
16: Yeah, I don't think I skipped a day of eating out of it. We've had cereal, we've had oatmeal, we've had ice cream.
2: Kid Weaver is back at home base back in Nashville, and he wants to know what kind of ice cream you ate out of it, Brooks.
12: Yeah.
16: Vanilla.
2: That's the best kind.
12: You didn't put any peanut butter in it, Brooks?
2: No peanut butter?
16: No, a little bit.
2: And then maybe
12: a little bit, all right.
2: Bishop, you didn't eat out of that thing, did you?
16: No, I can't have milk.
2: No. No milk for you? Okay. y'all have just been an honor to possess the trophy. It's been so good for you guys to treat the trophy in this fashion. I mean, I'm proud to say that it moves from the Hand family back to the Murphy camp because I'm the winner this week. So
15: let's go.
2: How about that? So you're turning it over. Give me some nuts on that. Nuts on that.
16: I hope you don't see the spot where we broke it.
2: That's the funniest thing. I've got something for your dad, too. My wife, when I was leaving the house today, she said, are you going to see Chris Hand because you're in Murfreesboro? And I said, yes, I will. And she said, would you please give him this because he's always complaining that there are no forks at the radio station. So I don't know. So y'all give me a trophy and a crown, and I give Chris Hand some disposable forks, some utensils, right? So who are you guys playing today?
16: We're playing the Royals.
2: The Royals? Oh, you feel good about it?
16: Yeah.
2: Do you? What?
16: I'm going to absolutely smoke them.
2: Bishop says you're going to smoke them, Brooks.
16: Actually, I think the Royals are going to smoke them. I hate the Yankees.
2: Do you?
15: Yeah, speak up.
2: Yeah.
16: I hate the Yankees.
2: You hate the Yankees?
16: Yeah. Told you he's been taunting me.
2: Hmm. Well, but it's different, right? I mean, the Yankees, you know. Hey, do you guys ever listen to the radio when people pick on your dad from being from Canada?
16: Really.
2: See, I finally found a guest that I can stump.
15: Yeah, Brooks. You got it. We got one.
2: It's Brooks. Hey, have you heard that I'm in honor of what's gone down this week, Chris. I'm declaring it be nice to a liberal weekend.
15: Oh, it's all right.
2: Yeah, I think it's time to be nice to liberals this weekend.
15: That's very kind of you.
2: You know, because they've had a rough week.
15: I went the suck it losers route.
2: Okay, sure. That's fair.
15: I think your route is also nice.
2: I think it's off brand for me to say, hey, you know, whatever they're drinking, the wine coolers, spritzers, whatever
15: they're
2: doing.
15: Zima.
2: Yeah.
16: I'm going to go the suck it loser route.
2: you're going suck it loser route.
16: And I'm going to do that to the team we play.
15: And I'm officially in trouble if mom's listening.
2: Brooks said, wait a minute, dad can say suck it losers? I guess I can say suck it losers.
15: Yeah, it probably wasn't my finest moment.
2: Well, I hope you beat them pretty badly there, Brooks.
16: I'll pull out the win for you.
2: Yeah, thank you.
16: If I win, you have to give me the trophy back for a week, though.
12: Murphy, don't start making new rules.
15: You see where my negotiating comes from.
2: That's exactly right.
15: It's from apples and trees.
2: Having all these kids.
15: Yeah.
2: You gotta work the system. Brooks, I have to consult with my compatriots back home before I can make that arrangement. Did you hear Ken Weaver in your ears there? Ken, what do you say about that, Ken?
12: Murphy can't be making new rules, Brooks.
2: Yeah, so I'm not allowed to make those types of rules. Otherwise, I'd be all in.
16: Well, the trophy is still ours right now, so I make a new rule. If we win, then...
15: It's not nincompoops time yet. He's right. We technically haven't made the trade.
2: Bad, oh, bad. You're going to get a trophy at the end of this season anyway. You're going to have a fine-looking trophy by the time you guys take care of business.
16: I'll trade you that one for this one.
2: All right. I'll tell you what. I'll make a deal with you. I'll negotiate with you. You guys win the what does the championship look like? What does the season look like? When is this happening?
16: There's three brackets. There's the golden, silver, or bronze.
2: Okay, you win the golden bracket. Okay?
16: Okay.
2: And you get the trophy back for a week.
16: Deal.
2: Deal?
16: Deal.
2: All right, that's a deal.
16: What if we make it to the golden bracket?
2: No
16: crossing.
2: Hey Ken, Hey Ken, is that okay with you? Is that all right? If they win their championship for their baseball team, we're going to let them have the trophy for a week. Is that okay with you, Ken?
3: Yes, sir.
2: All right, that's good. Ken says yes. Matt says yes. So we're good, Brooks.
16: All right.
2: All right. Now, when is this all happening?
16: The golden bracket.
2: Yeah.
16: So.
2: Yeah.
16: Gonna happen in like
15: we got to check with mom. That's usually what
2: a mom
15: we fall
2: question.
15: Back on.
2: Yeah.
15: We got to check
2: is
15: with
2: that
15: mom.
2: A mom question. Okay. Well, we'll check with mom. But I guarantee you, you'll let me know. You let me know, and I'm good on my word. Okay.
16: Okay.
2: All right. So tell everybody just listening, because there's I don't know if you know this, Brooks. There's at least 5-6 people listening to this conversation right now. At least 5 or 6. What do you have to say to those people? Who, do you have anything, regarding your reign as nincompoop champion? How's it been for you?
16: Amazing.
2: Amazing? Yeah. Mm-hmm. It's good to be the king, isn't it?
16: Uh-huh.
2: Yeah. Yeah, that crown's pretty heavy, huh, Bishop? Yeah? No? You like that? Did you enjoy wearing that? I saw you wearing that crown in here.
16: No, you didn't.
2: Oh, I thought
16: I did.
2: I
16: still have a headache from drinking all the soda from the cup.
2: What kind of soda?
15: Sparkling cider.
16: Sparkling cider.
15: We were spraying it. You saw the picture. We were spraying it all over the kitchen.
16: Mom's still mad because the kitchen's still sticky from it.
2: Yeah. Yeah. Is she? Well, I can imagine that your mom gets mad about a lot of things when your dad's around.
15: Yeah, very true. Very true.
2: Well, thank you guys for stopping by in Murfreesboro. Thank you for bringing the trophy back to us. And good luck tonight. When's the game?
16: I don't know.
2: Uh-huh.
15: We got to get there in about 20 minutes.
2: All right. So good luck, Brooke. Good luck. Good luck, Bishop. Y'all have a fine weekend. Be nice to liberals this weekend, guys.
15: Yes, sir.
2: And thanks, man, for everything. There's Chris. Hey, there's the Hand crew.
3: That's the Hand family right there.
2: The Hand family. And Cindy came along just to say hello to you, Chris. Cindy is here just to say hey to you. We're going to take a short time out. We'll be back in a moment. 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
5: West Nashville got a vehicle fire blocking. West Nashville got a vehicle fire blocking the right lane, 40 westbound past I-440. Crashes, overturned vehicle, right lane blocked, 440 westbound past Hillsboro Pike, 21st Avenue. Rural Hill, 24 westbound past Bell Road. South Nashville, a stalled vehicle, right lane blocked, 24 westbound at Murfreesboro Pike. I'm Ken Weaver. President Trump says Russia and Ukraine have agreed to a ceasefire. Secretary of State Marco Rubio says the U.S. is expecting word from Iran on a peace proposal today. Redistricting battles. We'll tell you about the latest lawsuit here in Tennessee coming up at 4:30 on Super Talk 99.7 WTN.
2: 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And look who we found in the back room somewhere. It's Trey Hartsook of Dickens Turf and Landscape Supply. I feel like we talk on a daily basis, Trey, because I talk about you so much. What's going on, brother?
15: Man, what's up? Hey, the last time I guess we were having a good lunch. Yeah, where were we at, man? Was it like Stony River, huh? It was good, right?
2: It was good. Yeah, it was down on West End.
15: It was
2: West
15: Brick
2: End.
15: Tops. Yeah, Brick Tops. That's right.
2: It was
15: Brick Tops.
2: West End. It's been a minute.
15: Yeah, man. Hey, good food, though. Good times, though, right? Hey,
2: great times.
15: Yeah, man.
2: And what a great time at Dickens. Thank you for having us out, man.
15: No, man. I love seeing this kind of volume, seeing y'all out here, because I'm telling you, man, like, as somebody that's been in the company, I guess this is year 10 for me now.
2: Yeah.
15: Just seeing how it's grown and just seeing, like, if somebody would have told me that kind of when we, you know, when I started here and what our company would turn into, and having just buildings like this and having cool stuff like this going on, it kind of be hard to believe, probably.
2: No question. And I mean, I know you hear this a lot, but I love the fact that you're local, you're from this community, you know this community, you love this community, and that's part of what I think draws people to you. Not only the great product, you've got fabulous products, you've got fabulous service, you've got fabulous people, but the fact that, I mean, we feel like we're keeping our money in the state of Tennessee, and I think people love that aspect of Dickens.
15: Just from a small business perspective, like, it's super cool because, like, some of our direct competitors are national,
2: right?
15: Big billion-dollar corporations. And we just do it different, right? I mean, we just want that small town feel. We're owned by one guy. He lives in Nashville. And you would really, if you knew how passionate Brian Dixon was about this industry, he just loves this industry, man. And it's really cool because he had no background prior. So, you know, he acquired Dickens Supply just because he liked it. He liked the lawnmowers. He liked being outside. He liked his landscaping. And then, you know, it's something he's really passionate about. And that's why he hires guys, you know, like us that we all love this stuff, man.
2: Well, I mean, no, and you walk into this shop and you'll see the professional lawn guys. They come to you because you've got the best equipment. I mean, these Ferris zero-turn mowers, I've never seen anything like them. And because there really isn't anything like them.
15: No, man, not at all. And, you know, you kind of – people say that same thing about cars. Like, if you get in a 2006 Chevrolet whatever – you get in a 2026 Chevrolet whatever, there's a huge gap in technology and how they function, how they drive. Mowers are no different. Like, you get on a 25-year-old machine and you get on one of these new Ferrises, they're just night and day different, man. And they, you know, the mower industry is ever evolving. You know, every year it's like, who can do the next cool thing? And they've got these things now, man, especially for the commercial cutters. Like you said, you can hop on one of these Ferris IS whatever, 800, 2200, 3200, and, man, you can ride those things all day. Smooth as smooth can be.
2: I mean, yeah, no, everyone that has sat on that Ferris has been like, oh, man, this feels good on the tush. I mean,
15: yeah,
2: it does.
15: Yeah,
2: no,
15: well,
2: I mean, that's what it's designed for. Right?
15: Well, I mean, dude, we've all, you know, if you spend any time on the seat of a lawnmower, you know, being in Middle Tennessee, like, you can get jarred around a little bit, get beat up. And so I think, you know, that's a question that you get asked pretty early on in the sales process of Zero Turn is like, am I going to bounce to death? And it's like, no, man, these new seats and all this technology to take some of the bump out of the ride, man, makes a huge difference.
2: Well, if you want to make a difference in your lawn game, right, for those that like to do, I love to do it myself. Mm-hmm.

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2: The guys that work on these machines and weed eaters and blowers, like, they're very talented guys. Like, I know it kind of can seem like, oh, there's not too much to fix in a mower or a weed eater. But, you know, that's something that we take a lot of pride in, and being time efficient. Because we know, man, like, at this time of year, especially in the spring with the rain we're getting, your mower can only be broken so long.
3: Right.
2: Because if not, dude, that grass is going to get – you're going to be behind,
3: it's gonna be crazy.
2: Man. And so we take a lot of pride, man, taking in equipment, getting it fixed, and getting it back out to the customer.
3: Can you rattle all the locations off?
2: Oh, every time, man. Yeah. It's Nashville, Cool Springs, Hendersonville, Murfreesboro, Bellevue, Brentwood Lawnmower, Mount Julia, and Franklin, opening up at 7 a.m., closing at 4:30 p.m. Monday through Friday, 8 to 12 on Saturday.
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2: man.
3: Baby.
2: Yeah, hey, we're boots on the ground, dude. So, yeah, we're excited, man. Thanks for coming out, though, man. We really enjoy this.
3: It is absolutely our pleasure. 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
4: I'm Ken Weaver with your top stories. Got the full forecast and traffic in 5 minutes. President Trump says Russia and Ukraine have agreed to a 3-day ceasefire starting tomorrow. Here's Patrick Revo.
5: After President Trump pressed Ukraine, President Zelensky has now agreed to no attacks on the condition that Russia free 1,000 POWs. Both sides say they will observe the pause this weekend, but there's no expectation that Putin will extend it past Monday.
4: And Secretary of State Marco Rubio confirming the administration is expecting Tehran's response to a peace proposal today. Meanwhile, some fighting persists between Israel and Lebanon, but it's not Lebanon, it's Hezbollah in Lebanon. Redistricting battles. Alabama has now approved a new congressional map to benefit Republicans. Meanwhile, here in Tennessee, the fight is heading to court. The NAACP filing a suit yesterday in Nashville Chancery Court. Now the Tennessee Democratic Party's filed a federal lawsuit. Meanwhile, in Virginia, the Democrats' redistricting plan that would have given them 4 more seats was blocked by that state's Supreme Court. An official at the CDC confirming to ABC News that teams are being sent to the Canary Islands. The action comes as that hantavirus cruise ship prepares to dock Sunday. The ship is the focus of that suspected hantavirus cluster that has killed at least 3 people. Those Americans on board are going to be taken to the National Quarantine Unit in Nebraska. Many concerned, but former White House COVID response coordinator Dr. Ashish Jha.
6: Hantavirus itself is pretty rare. This strain is rare. It's the only one where you get spread from person to person. I don't see this becoming some big global outbreak.
4: New data showing artificial intelligence is driving a growing share of layoffs nationwide. Outplacement firm Challenger Gray and Christmas reports AI was cited in more than 1/4 of April's job cuts. Technology sector saw the most losses as companies pivot spending away from workers and toward automation. That's the latest news. Weather's next. I'm Ken Weaver, WTN News.
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4: Belmont area got an overturned vehicle blocking the right lane, 440 westbound past Hillsboro Pike. Got a crash at Charlotte Avenue and I-40. Nolensville Pike just north of Haywood Lane, 65 southbound at Rosa Parks Boulevard, then 840 eastbound past I-40 West in Dixon County. Murfreesboro got a crash off-ramp partially blocked, 24 eastbound to Medical Center Parkway. I'm Ken Weaver.
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9: I'm WSMV4 First Alert Meteorologist Stefano DiPietro. Plenty of sunshine the rest of today. Temperatures low to mid-70s this afternoon. Tonight we're down to the 50s for the overnight low. Mixing clouds and sun tomorrow will top off near 80 for the day. Perhaps an isolated shower. Most of us see nothing.

0: 50 Saturday night into Sunday morning, mid to the upper 70s Sunday afternoon. A better chance at a very late day rain shower, but still things look isolated. Monday is cooler, 60s to near 70, and then we're back in the mid 70s through the middle of next week, and the forecast stays dry.
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0: have been promising telephone calls, and now I shall deliver. 615-737-9986. 615-737-9986. Nincompoops in the news in the 5 o'clock hour. Johnny Garrett, our good friend, running for the 6th Congressional District, at least he was. One would assume that he is still running. He'll be with us at 6:05. We're live at Dickens Turf and Landscape Supply this afternoon until 7 o'clock. Would love to see you, and would love to hear from you on the telephone, 615-737-9986. 615-737-9986. Phone lines or super text line, and I believe James has been holding the longest out of Hermitage. Hello, James. Welcome into the Murphy Show.
1: Hello, Matt. How are you doing?
0: I'm fabulous, James. Thank you for calling.
1: I just wanted to say first that you are the most sidetracked individual I have ever listened to. You get sidetracked very easily. But I know you've got a lot on your plate.
0: It is. There's a lot going on, James. I admit I'm rather OCD. At times, and I'm
1: ADHD,
0: very, very, you know, I used to tell people that I would have ADD if I believed in it.
1: But anyway, yeah, I just wanted to comment, and I hope that Chris Hand and his youngins did not see any of that circus on television or anywhere else, because that was, the people of Memphis should be embarrassed by that. They should be embarrassed. That was the worst. I mean, it was like a bunch of children.
0: Well, it was, and you know, sad to say, they are emotionally immature, and when emotionally immature people recognize that they're not going to be able to get their way, oftentimes they pitch hissy fits.
1: That's what exactly it looked like, exactly.
0: Yeah, yeah.
1: But thank you very much. I hope you're having fun out there. It sounds like you are.
0: Having a good time, James. Thank you for the call, my friend. I appreciate you. I'll try to stay on track. 615-737-9986. Take care, brother. Let's go to JD next in Franklin. Hey, JD, what's up?
2: Hey, JD. Hey, Matt, excuse me. Thanks for having me on. I wasn't expecting it. I was just listening to your point about the Democrats struggling with moderates, and I'm a former Democrat voter who switched over to the Republicans in 2020. I testified at the Capitol as the gender detransitioner under Jeremy Faison the past 2 years.
0: Yes,
2: and
0: sir.
2: What struck me was how the lawmakers seemed locked into the activist talking points, particularly from the Tennessee Equality Project. They didn't engage with me as an actual person, but they had boilerplate talking points. And so I really, that's something that came up with me again and again in the Tennessee State Legislature, especially for a party that prides itself as universal health care for all. They really didn't have any solutions for my health care needs as a gender detransitioner.
0: Do you mind, I mean, you know, based on you saying that you've spoken and talked about this publicly in the past, would you tell us a little of your story, JD?
2: Oh, sure. I don't mind. I guess I can start from the top. I didn't know if you had a specific question.
0: No, I think I've heard your story in the past, but for those that perhaps haven't, I would be curious to hear your testimony regarding how you transitioned and then how that came to be a detransition.
2: Sure. Well, I started at Planned Parenthood Nashville and Vanderbilt here in Nashville, and especially at Planned Parenthood, that was an informed consent model. Mm-hmm. So I came in with mental health concerns as a multiple rape survivor, and they just were very cavalier with that at the onset, especially at Planned Parenthood. And my hope with this bill and the work and the advocacy I've done against Planned Parenthood in the past few years is that they will have more reporting requirements so people like myself that come in as a multiple rape survivor aren't just completely disregarded by the medical system. And I moved to Los Angeles after the pandemic and got hooked up with or tried to hook up with their social services sector in Los Angeles. I got placed in a transgender halfway house in South Central Watts area and almost got stabbed to death. And that's basically really what kind of jump-started the whole gender detransition was the fact that I realized as a working-class person that I was never going to pass as a female and I was going to be put in violent situations daily, reoccurring situations. And so I tried to do it in California, get detransitioning help, and, of course, they were completely beholden to the activists in California. So I eventually moved back to Nashville area.
0: Well, I mean, I think your story is a very, very important one to tell to people because it indicates to me, and you tell me if I'm wrong, how pushy, at least maybe not the medical industry is. I wouldn't suggest that I know how it is today, but certainly how pushy the medical industry became regarding your situation and how they were kind of – they focused in navigating you to a certain conclusion as opposed to helping you understand all of the available health options to you. Is that a fair statement?
2: Yeah, and in regards to my testimony before the state legislature with Democrat Antonio Parkinson, he brought up how, as an adult, you should have the mental acuity to navigate these decisions. And as a moderate libertarian now, I certainly understand his point. However, I did not receive the full context of what this process entailed, especially mm-hmm. I had to go outside the gender clinician model and get a recommendation from a Chicago plastic surgeon who basically told me that these technologies would be 30 or 40 years in the future to be a passing female. And of course, at the gender clinics, they don't really say that outright. So I think as a mentally ill person that's been through some trauma and violence, that's an unfair expectation to put on adults too. I'm all about medical transparency, and that's what attracted me to RFK Jr. and eventually got me into the Trump coalition.
0: Nice. How are you doing now?
2: I'm hopeful about the bill, especially in my conversations with Jeremy Faison. Mm-hmm. I'm having to go to, part of the problem is Vanderbilt is a monopoly, and the current system, the current medical provider that I'm going to is still under the Vanderbilt umbrella. So I'm a little bit, have some trepidation about going to see this new provider, but, you know, I'm having to kind of still search high and low for medical providers. I'm also in regularly work with national organizations that some of them are, you know, supported by the Heritage Foundation. And they're trying to replace me with an appropriate therapist, but in Tennessee, it's challenging. There's, of course, state laws that prevent people from getting therapists outside the state lines. So it's sometimes challenging here in Nashville because a lot of it is filtered through Vanderbilt still to this present day.
0: Well, JD, we're praying for you, buddy. We're thinking about you. And call anytime and help remind us that we need to be talking about this legislation. It's very important.
2: Well, thank you for having me on. I really appreciate it. And have a great weekend.
0: Yeah, you have a good weekend, too. There's JD. We'll get more of your calls in a moment. 615-737-9986. Quick timeout right now. Live from Dickens Turf and Landscape Supply, it's the Matt Murphy Show. 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
11: Crashes, Montgomery County, 24 westbound is closed between Clarksville-Trenton, exit 1, and the Kentucky state line. In Dixon, 40 westbound past Centerville-Dixon, exit 172. Belmont area got a stalled vehicle blocking the right shoulder. 440 westbound past Hillsboro Pike, 21st Avenue. Murfreesboro, a crash partially blocking the 24 eastbound off-ramp to Medical Center Parkway. I'm Ken Weeping. Cyber attack targeting a major grading and assignment hub for students here in Tennessee and across the nation. We'll tell you about that and other top stories at 5 on Super Talk 99.7 WTN.
0: Back in News Closet B, home base, Nashville, Tennessee, on the dead end street that is Music Row. RJ's running the controls. making sure that everything that comes out of our speakers sounds as good as humanly possible. He's also at home base. Young Joseph and Kirby helping us out here on location. Dick and Surf and Landscape Supply. Appreciate all of you for being a part of the show today. And thank you all for stopping by. Several of you have already stopped by. We had Brother Chris Hand stop by. He delivered the Nincompoops trophy back at home base, where it ought to be, in the hands of your host, your humble correspondent, Matt Murphy. We have also had a number of other listeners stop by, and I just got a visit from Aubrey, who is a loyal listener and faithful super texter. Aubrey texts us from time to time, and she just delivered a very, very nice present. Aubrey was the person that was nice enough to do a caricature of me for our 1,000th show. I'm going to try to show this to the viewing audience at home. So Aubrey brought me, this is very, very sweet, and I just want to say thank you. I'll hold it up like this. So she brought me that, which is so very nice.
12: Well, what do you know about that, Brother Murphy?
0: You see that there, Ken?
12: I do.
0: How about
12: that? That's very nice.
13: Looks just like you, Mr. Murphy.
0: Well, you know what I told her, RJ? I said this caricature looks a lot handsomer than me, and Aubrey said, yes, it does.
13: She got the beard right, I'll say that.
0: Yeah, that's salt and pepper. That's exactly right. So I so appreciate that, Ms. Aubrey, and thank you so much for spending your afternoons with us. We appreciate each and every one of you. Hey, Ken.
12: Yes, sir.
0: If you had to say who was the most polarizing caller on the afternoon show, does anybody come to mind? Anybody?
12: Brother Mike and Old Hickory.
0: And looky who is here. Line two, it's Mike in Old Hickory. And I think we've got just enough time to slip the old fella in. Mike, good afternoon.
14: How you doing, man?
0: I'm well, Mike. How does it feel that you, when people bring you up, you know, much like, you know, Mike, I think there's a kinship here because when people bring on Matt Murphy up, they either love him or hate him. They either love you or hate you, Mike.
14: It's about facts. We're looking at historical facts and what's going on in the world today, not nincompoops.
0: Okay.
14: And people are stuffing baseballs in their bras.
0: Uh-huh.
14: That's not what the world is about.
0: Hey, I'm losing your volume there, Mike. I only got a little time left. Yeah.
14: Donald Trump just blew away two Iranian tankers, engines and propellers, huge tankers.
0: Mm-hmm.
14: Did you see that today?
0: I did.
14: He just moved a chess piece. He blew away those two huge tankers going somewhere, and guess what? They're going nowhere. So you need to kind of watch it, Matt, that you know, Trump ain't as dumb and stupid that Democrats think he is.
0: Well, Donald Trump is looking to draw down that conflict in the Middle East as best he can, and I still have faith that we will be able to accomplish our major two goals. Goal number one is to get some general stability in the Middle East by decimating their military capabilities and their monetary capabilities to fund terrorism. That's number one. Number two, we got to get the enriched uranium, and that's a tougher task, Mike. It's a tougher task to suggest that we can go in and get that enriched uranium, but we have to do that if we want to accomplish our goals right now.
14: Yep, and that's a total agreement, and that's what Trump is doing. He gave Iran a one-page deal, and if they don't agree to it, Iran's going to say, oh, we need a two-page deal, and we'll keep discussing it, and we'll keep going down the road. I think right now what's going on is because we just blew away two of their tankers.
0: Yeah.
14: We didn't kill the tankers. We just killed their ability to deliver them. And so here's what's going to happen.
0: Hey, No, Mike, I've got to tell you something in the 4 seconds that I've got left. You ready? Have a great weekend, Mike. Take care. That's Mike and Old Hickory. 2 hours down, two to go. Super Talk 99.7 WTN.
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12: I'm Ken Weaver with your top stories. Got a major traffic issue north of Nashville. 24 westbound is shut down in Montgomery County between exit 1 and the Kentucky state line. That's due to a crash. We've got the full forecast. Another traffic update here in 5 minutes. A cyber attack targeting Canvas, a major grading and assignment hub for students here in Tennessee and across the nation. The hacking group now demanding these schools pay up or else it will release millions of pages of information. ABC Sophie Flay with more.
16: Shiny Hunters is threatening to release the data May 12th. Unless it's paid an unspecified ransom. It claims it has several billions of private messages among students and teachers. The parent company of Canvas says the hackers access student names, emails, ID numbers, and messages, but not their passwords, birthdays, or financial information.
12: President Trump announcing what he describes as a three-day ceasefire in the Russia-Ukraine war starting tomorrow.
17: Russia and Ukraine have agreed to this brief three-day ceasefire this weekend over Russia's Victory Day holiday when Vladimir Putin holds a huge military parade on Moscow's Red Square. The Kremlin was worried Ukraine might attack the parade after President Trump pressed Ukraine. President Zelensky tonight agreed to no attacks on condition that Russia free 1,000 POWs. But there's no reason to believe that Putin will extend the ceasefire after the holiday. Patrick Reeval, ABC News, London.
12: And the U.S. expecting Iran's response to its peace proposal sometime today. Redistricting battles. Republicans in Alabama approving plans for new primary elections if courts allow GOP-drawn House districts to be used in the November midterms. And right now in Nashville, two lawsuits have been filed to block the new congressional map that could give Republicans a ninth majority by splitting up Memphis into three districts. And the Virginia Supreme Court has struck down the maps that could have given Democrats up to four additional U.S. House seats. The CDC confirming it will deploy staff to the Canary Islands ahead of the arrival of the cruise ship MV Honduras. The ship is under scrutiny after a possible cluster of hantavirus infections. Those Americans going to be transported to the National Quarantine Unit in Nebraska. Here's former White House COVID response coordinator Dr. Ashish Shah.
18: I'm concerned about the people on the boat. I'm not concerned about everybody else. This is not going to turn out to be some pandemic.
12: And artificial intelligence has become the top cause of U.S. layoffs for the second straight month, according to Challenger, Gray, and Christmas. More than 21,000 jobs were cut in April due to AI. Overall job cuts rose sharply as companies close operations or trim costs amid economic uncertainty. Analysts say even when AI doesn't replace workers directly. It often replaces the money once budgeted for them. That's the latest news. Traffic and weather next. I'm Ken Weaver, WTN News.
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3: From the United Structural Systems WTN Traffic Center.
12: crashes, and it has closed 24 westbound between Clarksville-Trenton and the Kentucky state line. Belmont area, a crash. 65 northbound at Wedgewood Avenue. 40 westbound past the Centerville-Dixon exit, 172. 440 eastbound at Murphy Road. A stalled vehicle blocking the right shoulder, 440 westbound past Hillsboro Pike. And then a crash in Murfreesboro. Left shoulder block, 24 westbound before Joby Jackson Parkway. Also in Murfreesboro, still showing a crash, off-ramp partially blocked, 24 eastbound to Medical Center Parkway. I'm Ken Weaver.
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22: I'm WSMV4 First Alert Meteorologist Stefano DiPietro. Plenty of sunshine the rest of today. Temperatures low to mid-70s this afternoon. Tonight we're down to the 50s for the overnight low. Mixing clouds and sun tomorrow will top off near 80 for the day. Perhaps an isolated shower. Most of us see nothing. 50 Saturday night into Sunday morning. Mid to the upper 70s Sunday afternoon. A better chance at a very late day rain shower, but still things look isolated. Monday is cooler. 60s to near 70. And then we're back in the mid-70s through the middle of next week. And the forecast stays dry.
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0: Super Talk 99.7 WTN, halfway home, and we'll call it a weekend. Many of you already calling it a weekend. It's after 5 o'clock, after all. 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Trey Hartsook was on with us earlier, and he rattled them off. I can't do that, but they're everywhere, man. They're in Bellevue. They're in Mount Juliet. They're in Hendersonville. Wait a minute. Maybe I can rattle them off there. Nashville, Bellevue, Hendersonville, Mount Juliet, Franklin, Murfreesboro. I'm missing one. But one way or the other, there's seven separate locations. Dickens Turf and Landscape Supply is the host today, and we appreciate them. We're here till 7 o'clock tonight. All right, a couple of pieces that I need to put a bow on, and then we'll get to more of your telephone calls. It is, after all, a First Amendment Freestyle Friday. Coming up at 5:35 or thereabouts, we've got nincompoops in the news. Ken Weaver will compete. It is a friendly, like they say in soccer. It's a friendly today, but every victory matters. It's RJ versus Ken versus Murphy. We'll go mano a mano a mano at nincompoops in the news coming up at 5:35 today. At 6:05 today, Johnny Garrett will join us to discuss the week that was the special session in the Tennessee General Assembly. You on the phones until then, 615-737-9986. 615-737-9986. Thanks again to Aubrey for stopping by. And she says, it was a pleasure to meet you and Chris Hand this afternoon. I appreciate you more after watching your work on the radio. Thank you for being so kind. And then she said, and Roll Tide. And I responded to Aubrey. You'll like this, Ken. This is as good as I got. You ready?
23: Yes, sir.
0: I said, thank you, Aubrey. And I would never say Roll Tide to anyone. But if I did, I would say it to you. I mean, you know, that's it. You know, I feel like
23: that's a good way to put it, Brother Murphy.
0: I think that's fair, right?
23: Yeah, yeah.
0: I mean, Ken, I feel that way about you. I would never say Boomer Sooner to anyone. But if I did, I'd say it to Ken Weaver.
23: Yeah.
13: Hey, you can always sing Dixieland Delight.
0: Yeah. Well, you know, there's a big discussion about Alabama stealing that song from, I mean, like, I'm not in, my name's Bennett and I ain't in it, but like Bama and Tennessee fans fight over that song because Bama plays it because a band by the name of Alabama sang it and made it famous. But it does mention Tennessee quite a lot in the song.
23: It does.
0: It does.
13: Certainly does.
0: RJ just stepped right in the big debate about Dixieland Delight and whose song that belongs to.
13: As long as I'm filling in for Jackson, I'm causing all the chaos.
0: Yeah, no, well, I don't blame. Well, was that a Jackson impersonation that I heard there, RJ? I kind of like that.
13: I can do my Jackson impersonation.
0: We need a little more Southern grandma and you'll have it.
23: Yeah. I'm the king of nincompoops.
0: There you go. Yeah, see? There you go. I see a little direction, and there he has it. I'm the king of nincompoops. All right, I'm going to be accused of being a nincompoop if I don't get back to the phones. I do have to, one thing real quick. Ken, have you seen this fire out of Henry, Tennessee?
12: Yeah, ooh, man, big old plastics plant is on fire. And it's been on fire for a couple of hours now. Well, several hours now.
0: Smoke just billowing out
12: showing
0: of this
12: up on radar.
0: Yes, out of this plastics facility. Henry, Tennessee, if I'm not mistaken, just to the south and a little to the west of Paris, Tennessee. I believe that's right. Small little community there, to the north and to the west of Nashville. So if I'm looking on the map here, and if you think of Nashville on the map, more west than north, almost just directly west, just north of I-40, north of Jackson, McKenzie's in that neck of the woods. Anyway, there's a huge plastics fire that is impacting traffic and just generally speaking the surroundings over there. So hopefully everybody is safe and sound, and hopefully those firefighters get that under control in a safe and timely fashion. 615-737-9986, our telephone number. And if you want to be a part of the show, that's the number you dial up. MC has done just that, and MC joins us next on Super Talk 99.7 WTN. Hello, MC. Hope you're doing well, buddy.
4: I'm doing well, Mr. Murphy.
0: Yes, sir.
4: And I've spoken to two people who have traveled down Highway US 79 between Paris and McKenzie, and that fire... I used to know a guy, he's deceased now, he used to work in that plant. That fire is going to burn till it probably. And it's been going on, and it's toxic, but, you know, what are you going to do about it? It's, you know, it's an industry. And in Henry, Tennessee, very interesting place. It produces a lot of pork through Tosh and bacon by Gosh. But I didn't call to talk about that. I called to talk about the redistricting and how the Republicans might have put a time bomb in there.
0: All right.
4: Because they took the 5th up, and it's over there near Henry. They took the 5th up Tennessee 22 into Ned Ray McWhorter country and over toward Union City and then down 51, I think. And there's a lot of blue dogs over there. And there's a few yellow dogs that still exist over there. And talk about white people to throw it out there to Justin. But you never know. You still got to get out and campaign. But they did the right thing. I found the more heroic events happened in Montgomery, our old hometown, yours and mine, where they worked through tornado warnings.
0: Yeah, they did. I saw that. I had a few of my friends texting me saying that it got a little hairy there for a minute, but they were bound and determined to get some of their work done. You know, I'm a bit surprised that they're not going for the whole enchilada and trying to get 7 seats. I think their breakdown is a little different than ours in Tennessee. I think they have a few more concentrated Democrat communities that might make it difficult to get it. To get 7 to nothing, but they'll get a seat. I think they'll get a seat.
4: Well, I mean, you got Birmingham, Montgomery, Mobile, and then to the west of,
0: it's known as the Black Belt.
4: It's known as the Black Belt because of the soil,
0: right?
4: But
0: right.
4: It led to cotton planting, and there's a significant number of descendants of former slaves there who tend to vote Democrat, as you and
0: right.
4: I know.
0: Right.
4: But anyway, it's very interesting dynamic, but they still got to get out and campaign. And I want to say something about your most significant caller, Mike from Old Hickory. He is amazing to me. He just a few weeks ago, he was, you know, I don't know, what do you want to say, saying that Donald Trump was a pedophile or whatever, or Epstein files and all this stuff. And yet today he pointed out that he was a great military leader. Well, we've got to convince voters, if he can vote, to, you know, vote the right way.
0: Mm-hmm.
4: And there's one right way. And by the way, I love Mount Pleasant. One of a guy that was kind of my adopted grandpa was from there. And, he was a mentor to me, and it can be an interesting place, but also knew a tremendous crack dealer and a big-time heroin dealer from there. So I'm not lying, man. You just, I want to say one last thing about, this is anecdotal, but I want to talk about transgender. In the on December 31st of 1978, before there were any hostage conflicts, whatever.
0: Yeah.
4: I found myself standing near, as Mike told, next to a beautiful, my beautiful transgender person who was an entertainment person in Nashville, and she planted a big old midnight kiss on me.
0: Mm.
4: And wait for the
0: Lola?
4: Punchline.
0: Lola?
4: No, it was. I'm not making it up, man. I don't even call her name. I will call her girlfriend next to me. Then kissed me and tried to bite my tongue off.
0: Oh,
4: so that's what happens. Yeah, thank you. That's lesbian jealousy at its worst.
7: Yikes.
4: You have a great day and vote conservative. Bye.
0: Thank you very much, MC. That that ended on a very, very interesting note. That's an interesting story there. I thought we were leading into a Lola joke. Thank you, MC, for the call. I appreciate it. 615-737-9986. I can't understand how she walked like a woman but talked like a man. The kinks were ahead of the curve. With the Lola song, 17 after the hour. MC mentioned his grandfather, and, you know, I've not mentioned my grandpa today. I threw this out on social media and got a lot of reaction from it. You guys know that I believe my grandfather is the finest man to ever walk the face of the earth, and I know most of y'all feel the same way about your grandpa or your dad or maybe your mom or whatever it might be, but I firmly believe that about my grandfather, and I would not be, for better or worse, the person that I am today without him. And he would have been 97 years old today. May 8th is his birthday, was his birthday. He died in 2015 at the age of 86. I would say about 85 of those years were just some of the finest years you could ever ask for walking the face of the earth. One of the hardest things that I ever did was to deliver my grandfather's eulogy because I wanted to honor him. And at the same time, I had to hold it together. And, you know, oftentimes, you know, it's a fool's errand to try to do that. And it was for me too. But I was determined to speak about the man that I knew and to honor him in the best way that I knew how. I'm just thinking about him today. Would have been 97 years of age, died at the age of 86. And like I say, most of those years were just fine years. My grandfather was never a man of means and did not necessarily want to be, but he was the richest man on planet Earth because he never knew somebody that he did not call friend. And he was just a good man and taught me incredible values. And I've told many of those stories over the years about the He taught me the values that I needed in life that my father was not going to be there to teach me. And when I was, I'll just say this because I won't get into the, I mean, it's a weekend. We're going to have a good time for the rest of the show. But I'll say my dad, you know, my mother had a malignant brain tumor in 1978. I was 5 years old and my father left. Because he quote unquote couldn't handle it. That was the line that I was always told, that your dad said he couldn't handle your mother's illness. And so he left his wife and three children and just went away. And for a long time in my childhood and for a long time, even into my 20s, I was very, very angry at my father. And I was angry at him for leaving mama. Obviously, I was angry at him for leaving us. But it took a certain level of maturity for me to recognize the impact that my grandfather and my grandmother had in my life. And then by extension, to realize that had it not been for my father's actions, I would have never had that influence in my life. And so in a way, and this was the way that I found forgiveness and developed a very positive relationship with my dad. Later on, because I was very angry at him. I blamed him and chose to blame him for every little bad thing that happened in my life. It was always my dad's fault. And I felt like I was looking at it exactly wrong. I came to the conclusion that I was coming at this from a very, very negative and viewpoint. When in fact, the way that I should be looking at it is that my dad did the best thing that he could for me. And I love my dad to death. My dad's no longer with us. He died at the age of 71 in the same year that my grandpa died in 2015. So I'm not saying this as a negative toward my dad. I'm just saying it because it's real that the best thing to ever happen to me was my father leaving my family, because it introduced my grandfather in a way that he became my dad, and he taught me values and life lessons and how to treat other people and how to expect to be treated in your life in a way that I never would have learned had it not been for that incredibly negative moment at the age of 5. So happy birthday to my pa. Love you. And gosh, I hope that I get to see you soon. I trust that I will. 21 after the hour. I'll get to your calls momentarily. We're at Dickens Turf and Landscape Supply. 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
12: Part of I-24 westbound is closed due to a crash. This is going to be in Montgomery County. It is between Exit 1 and the Kentucky Line. Belmont area, a crash. 65 northbound at Wedgewood Avenue. Christiana, 24 westbound before Epps Mill Road. 40 westbound past Centerville Dixon and 440 eastbound at Murphy Street. 24 westbound before Joe B. Jackson Parkway in Murfreesboro. I'm Ken Weaver. Cyber attack targeting a major assignment hub for students in Tennessee and across the nation just weeks or even days before finals set to begin. 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
0: Yo. Oh, hello. Good thing I stopped back by. Thank you. Thank you, RJ. How are you? It is Super Talk 99.7 WTN. I was yo-ing RJ because I was about to ask him how much longer we had, and then I heard the music in the background. I was like, oh, that long. Oh, well, that's great.
6: I got you covered, Matt.
0: Oh, man, you're a good man, RJ. You're doing a great job back at home base. Ken Weaver's doing a fine job back there as well. And I'm just sitting around Dickens Turf and Landscape Supply enjoying life. And I want to remind all of you, you folks out there that are weekend warriors, we appreciate you. We talk about the weekend often, and, you know, and with good reason. It's nice to have a couple of days of rest and relaxation. But those of you that are on the beat over the course of the weekend, you police officers, you firefighters, EMTs, I mean, we got firefighters battling a blaze up in Henry, Tennessee right now. You doctors and nurses, you restaurateurs, you folks that work the counters, that work the convenience stores, you weekend warrior truck drivers, all of you folks out there that are weekend warriors, we want to say thank you for helping make our weekends special. We appreciate you, and we thank you. 615-737-9986. It's Jerry's turn. Jerry's calling from Murfreesboro. Jerry, I got a question for you.
8: Yes.
0: Where are you at? We're in Murfreesboro. Dickens Turf and Landscape Supply. You coming by?
8: Well, I'm stuck on 24 right now, but, you know.
0: Oh, no. Well, then that's a no, Jerry. Then if you're on 24, you're not going anywhere anytime soon. It's 5:30 on a Friday.
8: Yeah, right. And I always liked the story about your grandpa with at the table with the free lunches at school. That was a good story.
0: Oh, man. No, I'll tell that story later on. That's a good one. Yes, sir. Yeah.
8: But I'm worried about the Republic with this redistricting. I don't know. Understand? I mean, I know we're going to have to do a constitutional amendment to change it, but why can't every state just do it like Iowa, where you make it as close to squares as possible, even by population, legal population, and that way we don't have all these speed bumps? Because we know that once the congressmen get in there, you know, it's what, 98% chance they're never going to lose. When you make it more easier for them, and that's all this is, and it's every, Republican and Democrat, that's why we have to do it evenly, and we have to do a constitutional amendment, and that, to me, is going to save the Republic. But this is just going to polarize us more and more.
0: So you think this is leading to, I'm curious, you mentioned constitutional amendment, so you think this is ultimately leading to the possibility that we'll see a change in the Constitution that prescribes a specific way that we draw district lines?
8: That's correct, yes. And it has to do, because that kind of a change would come from the Republicans, but they're not going to do it because the Democrats wouldn't do it. So you have to make it evenly for all the states to do that. You see what I'm saying?
0: No, I do. You know what I think is probably more likely? I mean, I'd be willing to entertain the idea that we might get there somewhere down the road. I think before we get there, you would see a congressional act that would preclude the states, and this might take this might take an amendment. I don't know if the federal government could take this over on its own without some sort of broader authority. But what you might see is a prevention of redistricting between the census first, so as to stop, you know, just to prevent, you know, the constant redrawing of the district lines. Make sense?
8: Well, And you said something earlier too, though. And I, you know, I have my Constitution in my back pocket. And I'm driving right now, but I thought that it did say that it was you do the redistricting after the census on the zero odd years. You know, the 2010, you know, 2020, so on. That's when I thought that you do it.
0: Well, I think, and I don't have it in front of me, and my constitutional scholar friends in the audience will immediately correct me if I get it wrong. I know that. But I think the Constitution speaks to the purpose of the census. The purpose of the census is to redraw congressional districts, but I don't know that it specifically says that there cannot be redrawing between every 10-year census. I'd have to look at it.
8: Yeah, I agree. But I, when you mentioned that earlier, I thought, you know, I kind of thought the same thing. Like, well, why are we doing it? It should be after. I was reading it as after the census. That's the whole point of the census, is you redraw the maps.
0: Well, it's an interesting, you know, those smarter than me and more eloquent than me will write books about the mass

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2: And to preclude some of the other stuff, because, you know, I mean, I'm not against what's going on right now. We're operating under the rules. And Republicans have just caught wind of what Democrats have been doing for a long time. And the reason the Democrats would do it and Republicans were loath to respond is because the Democrats felt like they had the Voting Rights Act on their side because they developed this voting block of black voters, and they would bludgeon any Republican that dare say anything about how they redrew the lines by suggesting that they're being politically racist in their response to the lines that the Democrats wanted. Even in red states, they would do this. I watched it happen in Alabama over the years. 615-737-9986, 33 after the hour on Supertalk 99.7 WTN.
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4: I'm Ken Weaver with your top stories. Got the full forecast and traffic in 5 minutes. A cyber attack targeting a major assignment hub for students in Tennessee and across the nation just weeks or even days before finals. ABC's Sophie Flay with the latest.
5: A hacking group has claimed responsibility for shutting down Canvas. That's a platform used by more than half the colleges and universities in the country, as well as grade schools, for coursework and communication. The hacking group Shiny Hunters posting a ransom letter claiming it's obtained access to data for more than 275 million people across nearly 9,000 schools.
4: President Trump says a three-day ceasefire in the war between Russia and Ukraine starts tomorrow. The pause tied to Russia's Victory Day commemorations includes an exchange of 1,000 prisoners from each side. And the U.S. says it's expecting Iran's response to its peace proposal sometime today. Right now in Tennessee, two lawsuits have been filed to block the new congressional map that could give Republicans a ninth majority by splitting up Memphis into three districts. The NAACP filed in Chancery Court in Nashville yesterday, Tennessee Democratic Party in federal court today. And the CDC confirms it will deploy staff to the Canary Islands ahead of the arrival of the Hantavirus cruise ship. 19 Americans on board are going to be transported to the National Quarantine Unit in Nebraska. Here's former White House COVID response coordinator Dr. Ashish Jha.
6: I'm concerned about the people on the boat. I'm not concerned about everybody else. This is not going to turn out to be some pandemic.
4: AI is reshaping the workforce and accelerating job cuts across the country. A new report finds artificial intelligence was responsible for over a quarter of all layoffs in April, the biggest single driver. The tech industry led the losses as companies invest heavily in automation. Experts say while AI is displacing some jobs now, it could also create entirely new roles in the future. That's the latest news, weather, and traffic next. I'm Ken Weaver, WTN News.
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4: 24 westbound is still shut down in Montgomery County between Clarksville and the Kentucky state line because of a crash. Other crashes, Belmont, 65 northbound at Wedgewood. 24 westbound before Epps Mill Road in Christiana, you've got the right shoulder blocked there. In Dixon, 40 westbound past Centerville-Dixon, exit 172. Sylvan Park, 440 eastbound at Murphy Road. Murfreesboro, 24 westbound before Joby Jackson Parkway. I'm Ken Weaver.
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9: I'm WSMV4 First Alert Meteorologist Stefano DiPietro. Plenty of sunshine the rest of today. Temperatures low to mid-70s this afternoon. Tonight we're down to the 50s for the overnight low. Mixing clouds and sun tomorrow will top off near 80 for the day. Perhaps an isolated shower. Most of us see nothing. 50 Saturday night into Sunday morning. Mid to the upper 70s Sunday afternoon. A better chance at a very late day rain shower, but still things look isolated. Monday is cooler, 60s to near 70, and then we're back in the mid-70s through the middle of next week, and the forecast stays dry.
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2: 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Thank you for being with us. It is about 20 minutes until 6 o'clock, and we've got another hour after that. It is it's almost nincompoops in the news time. We're at Dickens Turf and Landscape Supply. Thank you for stopping by. If you have, Joe stopped by and said hello to us. Joe was asking me about Dan's second grandchild, and I don't know the status. I haven't talked to Mandis in a month of Sundays. It feels weird we haven't spoken in a while, but I guess I saw him. We recorded Mostly Peaceful, our podcast that drops tomorrow a.m. on our YouTube channel. 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Like, subscribe, and you'll get download information when those things drop. But great episode this week, by the way, from Chris Hand, Matt Murphy, and Dan Mandis to you. I've not heard as to exactly when that's going to be. Look who's wearing the crown. Joseph, you deserve it, Joseph, with everything you're doing today. Are you going to stay with me till 7 or are you leaving early? You got dinner plans. Well, who's packing up all the stuff? They don't let me touch things, Joseph. I don't know who told you that I'm allowed to touch electronic equipment, but it's just not true. Joseph's going to figure out which mic is hot. You got it? There we go. You were publicly educated in Tennessee, weren't you?
3: Yeah.
2: It's hard to count to five.
3: Yeah. Hard.
2: I'm just being salty.
3: I went to a magnet school, so I should be able to count to
2: five.
3: Did you?
2: Oh.
3: No. I was a valedictorian.
2: What?
3: One of 55.
2: It's one of those schools where everybody's a winner.
3: No, everybody
2: gets a trophy.
3: No, everyone is just insanely smart.
2: Uh-huh.
3: Central Magnet, that right down the road from here.
2: Uh-huh. Why in the world would they accept you in a magnet school? What were you bringing to
3: my
2: the
3: dad
2: table?
3: Taught there.
2: I love this level of honesty. That's pretty good. So you're leaving at 6? You got dinner plans? Where are you going?
3: This little all-you-can-eat Japanese buffet down the road.
2: You just made these dinner plans like 90 seconds ago, didn't you?
3: No, we made them. We made them actually before we left the house today.
2: Weaver, he literally looked out the window and just read the first sign that he saw on the highway.
3: It's called Waco.
2: That's his dinner plan.
3: Pretty good. All you can eat sushi.
2: I heard I'm supposed to go to Toots if I'm in Murfreesboro.
3: Ooh, yeah, it's right down the road. It's good. It's really good.
4: That's a good place, Toots. Yeah.
2: You like old Toots?
4: That Toots not bad at all.
2: Can I get a cold beer in Toots or
4: you
2: not?
4: You can get a cold beer.
3: You get a lot of cold beer in Toots.
2: Okay, well, there you go.
3: Ken, have you ever been to that Waco here on Broad Street?
4: I have not.
3: It's pretty solid.
2: Yeah.
4: Waco.
3: It's Tennessee sushi. It's as good as it's going to get. But
2: you know, I feel like we need to make a radio love connection. I feel weird. Joseph lives in Murfreesboro. He's the sports guru in the afternoons.
4: Yep.
2: 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Ken lives in Murfreesboro.
4: Yep.
2: Why have you two not gotten together?
4: Because of traffic.
3: Traffic. Especially on this road around. This is the road out here gets bad.
4: Any intersection, there's 3,000 cars in front of you.
3: Also, the other problem is when I leave the station, it's at 6 o'clock. When Ken leaves the station, it's closer to 7 o'clock, and then we're both in traffic for an hour and a half.
4: Right. Mm.
3: And so by the time we get home, we're just tired, and we'll go home.
2: War clean out. I have long said, for those that don't live in Tennessee, they say, man, Nashville people complain more about the traffic than anybody I've ever met. And I said, you need to meet somebody from Murfreesboro.
4: Yes, you do.
3: Have you ever driven through a school zone? Well, it's 10 times worse in the city of Murfreesboro.
4: Oh, don't.
2: Why is it 10 times worse?
3: It just is. I don't know. It's like a law or something.
4: Everybody takes their kids to school. So you've got cars backed up for miles.
2: I'm telling you.
3: It might take someone like half an hour to get through a school zone that's 200 feet long.
4: Yes.
2: Y'all really need to lobby the city council to change the slogan of Murfreesboro to Murfreesboro.
4: Actually,
2: we're full.
4: I think they need to make more tree-lined medians.
3: I think they should up the school zone speed limit to like 30 miles an hour.
4: Yeah, that
3: just
4: too.
3: Double it. Get us through.
2: Double it.
3: We might be through in 15 minutes.
4: If any officials in Murfreesboro are listening to me right now, get rid of the tree-lined medians. That's about four lanes.
2: Oh, so you want more pavement where the trees currently are.
4: Yes, absolutely.
3: Put the trees on the side of the road, not in the middle of the road.
4: Yeah.
2: Okay.
5: But, Ken, what about the environment?
2: Ken Weaver just does the news, but I'll say, to hell with that environment.
4: Yes.
2: We got to get where we're going.
4: Yes.
2: Amen. Divided highway, my butt. Put more lanes in there and let's go. Speaking of going, it's time, 45 after the hour, for Nincompoops in the News on Supertalk 99.7 WTN.
6: Nincompoops in the News.
2: All right, here we go. It is a friendly Nincompoops in the News today between yours truly, Matt Murphy, RJ, back at home base, controlling the experience, making sure that everything that comes out of our speaker sounds as good as humanly possible. And then young Ken Weaver, he's back in news, a closet to be. I am honored to be able to pick the order because I secured back at home base the Nincompoops trophy for the week. First time in 2026, Ken. I know you're not happy
4: go,
2: for
4: Brother
2: me.
4: Murphy. No, I'm happy for you, man.
2: Well, I appreciate it. I needed it. I needed a victory in 2026. It was getting ridiculous, Ken.
5: It's all a conspiracy.
2: Jackson's doppelganger thinks it's a conspiracy. Well, this is no conspiracy. I'm going to allow RJ to go second, directly following Matt Murphy. Murphy goes first, RJ second. Ken Weaver pulls up the rear on Nincompoops today. Oh, Ken, you'll be just fine.
4: All right.
2: Because I can't imagine. My Nincompoop in the news is actually an update on a previous Nincompoop in the news, and it has to do with literally a man who we were waiting on to poop. Here's an update on a career criminal who was arrested for stealing and then swallowing $770,000 worth of Tiffany and Company diamonds. That individual has rejected a plea deal, which was offered by prosecutors, and has decided to represent himself at trial. I think it was my good friend Jay St. Clair who once told me, first time I'd heard this phrase, that those who choose to represent themselves at a trial has a fool for a client.
4: Yeah.
2: At a recent circuit court appearance, a judge granted Jathan Gilder's request to waive his right to counsel in the burglary and grand theft case. While Gilder's attorney was discharged as his regular counsel, the court appointed a public defender's officer as a standby counsel available for consultation. Gilder, a 33-year-old Texas resident, has been locked up without bond since his arrest last year for stealing two sets of solitaire diamond earrings worth roughly $609,500 and $160,000 apiece from the Tiffany and Company outlet in Orlando, Florida. As detailed in the pages of the arrest affidavit, Gilder was arrested 6 hours after the heist as he traveled on a Florida interstate about 300 miles from Orlando. He was getting the heck out of Dodge, y'all.
4: Yeah.
2: Investigators believe that Gilder was driving his rented Mitsubishi Outlander back to his Houston residence. After being yanked out of the vehicle by Florida Highway Patrol officers, Gilder, at the time, allegedly swallowed the stolen diamonds. He subsequently asked police, "Am I going to be charged with what's in my stomach?" By the way, the answer to that question is yes.
4: Yeah, yes, sir, you are.
2: You will be. While sitting in the back of the squad car, Gilder, obviously with an upset tummy, said, quote, "I guess I should have thrown them out the window." A police scan revealed that Gilder's stomach contained, quote, foreign objects. 2 weeks under police guard at a Florida hospital. That's right. They waited. They were very patient. And eventually, Mr. Gilder passed the stolen Tiffany merchandise. Now, it's at this point in the story that, as I said last time we did this nincompoop story, diamonds cut anything, right? I mean,
5: usually.
2: You know, I mean, diamonds are one of the hardest substances on planet Earth. And I feel like diamonds would go through intestines. I just don't think it would be very pleasant, fellas.
4: No,
2: I don't think it'd be very good.
4: That might give you a stomach ache.
2: Yeah, that would give you a stomach, a belly ache. Unclear what kind of defense Gilder is planning on mounting, since the evidence against him is devastating. Obviously, they've got X-ray detection equipment to present it as evidence. Oddly, after passing the stolen Tiffany merchandise, his poop. Also contained two other earrings, which were not a part of the Tiffany haul. How that jewelry got inside Gilder is at present a mystery. Mr. Gilder is a literal nincompoop in the news.
5: Well, at least he can afford the lawyer.
2: I guess so. RJ, you're nincompoop, sir.
5: All right, so I'm coming off two times in a row given stories that you guys already said on nincompoops. So I got one, and I checked it with Brother Ken to make sure it's original.
4: Well, no, I said you need to check it and make sure it's original.
2: RJ, we're just going to be quiet and let you do your story, and the voters will decide.
5: All right. Well,
2: all right.
5: Florida man arrested for public intoxication uses his last phone call to call his family on his shoe.
2: What?
5: So a Florida man was arrested for public intoxication after trying to call his family using his shoe when given one last chance by police. The story started in Coral Springs when a man named Charles Strom was... They called 911 on him because he was in a parking lot, stripped naked, and attempting to bang a piece of plywood.
2: Whew. Nice.
5: When officers arrived, they found signs of him being extremely intoxicated. He stumbled through an alleyway, ran into a street in front of moving cars, and forced one driver to swerve off the road to avoid hitting him, all the while still holding on to his piece of plywood.
2: My goodness gracious.
5: He was later detained as he approached more parked cars and speaking with the police. When he was asked if he could contact a family member, he picked up one of the shoes that he had stripped out of and started talking into it as though it were a cell phone.
2: Nice. Nice. Maybe he thought he was, Agent Smart.
5: Agent 86 of Control?
2: Smart. Yeah. Maybe he thought he had one of those fancy shoe phones. Maybe we can give him a cone of silence.
5: Maybe. Police determined that he was a danger to others, citing previous repeated attempts to run into traffic after being detained, and he is now awaiting trial.
2: Well, good luck with all of that. He is certainly a nincompoop. Ken Weaver, you're a nincompoop.
4: Good thing you didn't have a pay shoe.
5: No.
2: Where would he stick the quarters?
4: Exactly. Wanted woman found hiding under a blanket during a Cheatham County traffic stop. News 2 says a woman with a long history of DUIs and wanted for crimes in 3 Middle Tennessee counties is back behind bars in Ashland City. Cheatham County deputies patrolling Highway 41A made a traffic stop on a white Chevrolet Impala. When they looked in the back of the vehicle, they found the main suspect, later identified as 42-year-old Nina Putty, under a blanket. Lieutenant Shane Dunning with the Cheatham County Sheriff's Office said, yeah, it was a shocking moment because they had been conducting business for some time, and you've got someone laying in the back seat covered up. There was a lot of things that could have happened. Deputies later came to learn that the woman hiding under the blanket was Putty. According to the arrest affidavit, when deputies asked Putty her name, she lied and gave the name of a dead woman. She gave a false name, and we were like, hey, we know who you are. You are wanted in 3 counties. According to the affidavit, while deputies were trying to put Putty in the back of the patrol car, she did not comply. She used her feet to kick open the door. It was at this point that deputies learned she had managed to get out of her handcuffs.
2: Oh, no.
4: That's when she tried to escape again, and deputies had to forcefully take her down to the ground. News 2 says it has looked into the 42-year-old's arrest history, which is extensive, including in Nashville, where she received her 3rd DUI.
2: Hmm.
4: And according to arrest documents, she was found in the middle of the intersection at Briley Parkway and Dickerson Pike back in 2018. The affidavit said there was a bottle of vodka and pills in plain sight. When asked to take a field sobriety test, Putty reportedly began screaming, I'm effed up! Just take me to jail! The arrest document said the woman then refused to walk or get into the police car. The affidavit said Putty's car had a license plate that matched another car. She was driving on a suspended license at the time. You know, our guys did an outstanding job, and I'll say this to everyone in the law enforcement community. Don't ever let your guard down. Always be on your toes. Start at the bumper and go to the rear bumper. And when you do a search, make sure it is thorough, Dunning said.
2: Oh, my God. Goodness.
4: So at the time of this story, Putty was still in the Cheatham County Jail.
2: Well, I suppose she would. She's going to be there for some time because you know what? She's effed up.
4: Yeah, yes, sir, she is.
2: According to her. I mean, that's how we do it.
4: Hopefully, Miss Putty gets some help.
2: I know. We want to get her. Maybe she could represent herself at trial.
4: There you go.
2: That's how we play it. That's how Nincompoops in the News works. Hit that sounder there, RJ, as we walk ourselves out of here. Super Talk 99.7 WTN. You can vote for RJ. You can vote for Ken Weaver. I'll bring the crown and the trophy back for next week as I'm the current possessor of the crown.
4: Are you going to wear the crown, Brother Murphy?
2: What now?
4: Are you going to wear the crown?
2: Yeah, I'm wearing it right now, Ken.
4: All right.
2: Got it on right here.
4: There it is. Yes,
2: there
4: sir.
2: It is. 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Back with Johnny Garrett coming up right after the top of the hour news. 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
4: 6 o'clock on the dot. I'm Ken Weaver with your top stories. Got the full forecast and traffic in 5 minutes. And right now, tens of thousands of students in Tennessee and across the country expecting to take their university finals or just regular finals left in limbo after an apparent cyber attack targeted the popular assignment and grading hub Canvas, plunging dozens of campuses into the dark. ABC's Sophie Flay has more.
10: Several universities acknowledging the breach. Penn State now canceling some final exams. The University of Illinois postponing assignments and finals. Shiny Hunters is threatening to release the data May 12th unless it's paid an unspecified ransom. It claims it has several billions of private messages among students and teachers.
4: President Trump announcing a 3-day ceasefire in the war between Russia and Ukraine, scheduled to start tomorrow.
11: President Trump has hailed this short 3-day ceasefire as perhaps the beginning of the end of the war in Ukraine. But in reality, there's no reason to think that. Vladimir Putin had called for this brief pause in attacks for this weekend over Russia's Victory Day holiday when he holds a huge annual military parade on Red Square. The Kremlin was worried that Ukraine might attack that parade.
4: Yeah, and part of this ceasefire is the planned exchange of 1,000 prisoners from each side. U.S. expecting Iran's response to its peace proposal at some point today.
12: We have had a quote via Iranian state media from an Iranian official saying, quote, the clashes have now stopped and the atmosphere is calm. And that might be a sign, just might, that there is a bit of space now and hopefully for diplomacy to play its course.
4: That's Tom Sufi Burridge. Another lawsuit filed to block Tennessee's new congressional map, which could give Republicans a 9th majority seat by splitting Memphis into 3 districts. The NAACP filing suit in Nashville Chancery Court yesterday. Today, it was the Tennessee Democratic Party filing a separate lawsuit in federal court. And CDC officials say personnel headed to the Canary Islands this weekend to pick up the Americans on board that cruise ship with the hantavirus outbreak. American passengers going to be escorted to the National Quarantine Unit in Nebraska. Here's former White House COVID response coordinator Dr. Ashish Jha saying everyone needs to calm down.
13: I'm concerned about the people on the boat. I'm not concerned about everybody else. This is not going to turn out to be some pandemic. This is not a virus that spreads that easily. I think if you're sitting at home watching, you're going to be fine.
4: And new data shows artificial intelligence is driving a growing share of layoffs nationwide. Outplacement firm Challenger Gray and Christmas reporting AI was cited in more than one quarter of April's job cuts. The technology sector saw the most losses as companies pivot spending away from workers and toward automation. That's the latest news. Traffic and weather next. I'm Ken Weaver, WTN News.
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4: All right, good news in Montgomery County. 24 westbound is now open to one lane, just the right lane that is blocked. That's due to that crash between Clarksville and the Kentucky state line. Still got a crash looking for Christiana here on the right shoulder, 24 westbound before Epps Mill Road. Bellevue got a crash now, Old Hickory Boulevard at Rocky Lane, and in Donelson, McGavick Pike at Lebanon Pike. I'm Ken Weaver.
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19: I'm WSMV4 First Alert Meteorologist Stefano DiPietro. Plenty of sunshine the rest of today. Temperatures low to mid-70s this afternoon. Tonight we're down to the 50s for the overnight low. Mixing clouds and sun tomorrow will top off near 80 for the day. Perhaps an isolated shower. Most of us see nothing. 50 Saturday night into Sunday morning. Mid to the upper 70s Sunday afternoon. A better chance at a very late day rain shower, but still things look isolated. Monday is cooler. 60s to near 70. And then we're back in the mid-70s through the middle of next week. And the forecast stays dry.
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2: All right, Super Talk 99.7 WTN, 8 minutes after 6 o'clock. Good evening. Welcome to your weekend. If you have a couple of days off, I hope you're able to rest and relax, spend some time with family and friends. If you're a weekend warrior, we appreciate that. We've got another hour to go before we'll call it a weekend on Super Talk 99.7 WTN. And my goodness, what a week it has been. A crazy week in the state of Tennessee. Tennessee making national headlines as the governor. And I'm going to, as they say, circle back to a conversation we were trying to have, I guess, in the 3 o'clock hour, maybe in the early 4 o'clock hour regarding the governor. And giving the governor, we call it giving him some flowers, right? Because a lot of people give Governor Bill Lee hell for not being more forceful with certain aspects of the conservative movement. But I got to tell you, if you're going to give him hell for certain things, you got to give him kudos for other things. And I say, Governor Bill Lee, congratulations. Well done, sir. You showed how you act. You act decisively. You make the call. You get your legislature back into special session. You make these things happen quickly, efficiently, and you get the heck out of Dodge, which is exactly what the General Assembly has done. And kudos to those guys as well. As they passed redrawn district lines very quickly, it takes a minimum of 3 days to have a special session, and that's exactly what it took this week in special. So we're excited to talk to Johnny Garrett about that. Hey, RJ, I've lost. Kirby, have you knocked off? Is my remote kit still on? Because it seems like I've lost. I guess Kirby's not listening over there. That's okay. Hey, well, I'll find it in a moment. I think I'm offline, so you'll have to alert me, RJ, as to whether or not we've got Johnny on the line.
20: We have Johnny on the line right now.
2: Oh, you do? Okay, very good. Because I think I've been pulled offline for some reason or another. But we've got Johnny Garrett, Representative Johnny Garrett, joining the show. Obviously a good friend of the show, and it's always good to catch up with Johnny. What is going on, my friend? You doing all right?
18: Doing fantastic. How about you?
2: I'm well. I'm well. Johnny, good. I said something earlier in the week. You and I did not speak, but I saw certain aspects of what was going on. And, you know, anytime you draw district lines, anytime you do things like this, you're going to have people that hate it. And the Democrats obviously hated it. And I get it. I mean, I understand why their emotions are what they are, because you're in the super minority and you don't get to decide how these things happen. And so they don't like it very much and they act like children. But I said, of the Republicans, of the adults in the room that have some decision-making authority, if anybody had the right to be a little annoyed or miffed about what was going on, it would be Johnny Garrett, because, you know, you announced you were running in the 6th. The 6th comprised most of your stomping ground in Sumner County. You've been talking to the folks in those communities for a long time now, and now things have changed. The lines have been redrawn, and if anybody had a right to hold up their hand and say, hey, what are we doing here, guys, it would have been you. But to your credit, and I just want to lavish a little praise on you for a minute. To your credit, you said, guys, the bigger picture here is that we need control of the House of Representatives in Washington, D.C. for the next 2 years. And if this is how we get it, then I'm okay with it. Let's go. Let's make it happen. And I say congratulations to you.
18: Well, thanks. Thank you very much. I was one of the first members of the General Assembly to call for the special session, because as soon as I saw the case in Louisiana from our Supreme Court, I said, we can provide President Trump with another Republican seat to make sure we can enshrine the majority in D.C. And that's exactly what we did. And that's important, more important than one person, more important than one district, because this is something that's going to benefit not only, Matt, our Tennesseans, but the country as a whole. If we can prevent Hakeem Jeffries from becoming the Speaker of the House, imagine the political warfare that he likes to say stirred up for what you just witnessed when we gabbled out a special session yesterday, what these crazy woke Democrats did on that floor. It was absolutely crazy, unbecoming.
2: How long have you been in the legislature?
18: This is my 8th year. I'm finishing eighth up year. My 4th term.
2: That's have right. you have you ever right. seen anything have you ever seen anything like that, Johnny?
18: I have never. I mean, I asked a lady that worked there for a long time when we expelled Pearson and Jones if they had seen anything like that. And compared to what it was yesterday, what the Tennessee 3 did 2 years ago, whenever it was nothing compared to what the Democrats pulled off yesterday with the noisemakers, with the whistles. One of them had a whistle almost a foot from my ear as I was sitting in my desk, and they were blocking my ability to vote. For these bills. We couldn't even hear what was going on. Never in my life have I seen people act like a child, like the Democrats did yesterday.
2: I mean,
18: we're winning.
2: That's
18: winning.
2: Right.
18: They can't stand it.
2: That's right. Well, and I, you know, I give them the grace I'll finish what I'm saying, because I don't think they deserve any because of the way that they acted. But I would give them the grace to be upset. I would, and y'all did that. And here's something that I would note. And Jack Johnson, Senate Majority Leader Jack Johnson, mentioned this yesterday. And I believe y'all did the same thing in the House, if I'm not mistaken, Johnny. You correct me if I'm wrong. You gave them the opportunity to take to the floor and say what they needed to say. And some of it was the most disgusting, disturbing, awful types of language and accusations that you can imagine. But y'all allowed them to speak because you didn't have to do that. You could have prevented them from talking, but you gave them that opportunity, and yet still they acted like children.
18: Absolutely. They get every opportunity they want, but they don't take it. Why? Because they're not talking to their districts. They're not talking to the people that they represent. They're not pushing their policies. They are looking to their Twitter feed, to their Facebook feed, to people in New York, in California, Wisconsin, those places that want to destroy America. That is who they're talking to. They're not talking to Tennesseans, because Tennesseans know. Tennessee is a red, conservative state, and that was the point of the special session. That was the point of why President Trump needs the majority in the House, so we can continue to promote, pass the America First agenda, and we wouldn't be able to do that if we lose the majority in the House. All they're going to do is investigate Trump. They'll have impeachment hearings. It'll be almost like the performative show that these Democrats put on yesterday. That's what they could turn in our House of Representatives in D.C. And the more Tennessee that we can put in D.C. with a new congressional district, the better off America will be.
2: Well, and that leads me directly to the drawing of the lines. And you know, I just, you know, I have to ask you the question. I mean, obviously, it might confuse some of your constituents. It might confuse some of your friends and your neighbors because the lines have impacted six versus seven versus some of the other districts. And what have you been telling people with regard to some of the changes in your neck of the woods?
18: Oh, look, we're full steam ahead. You know, whatever these boundaries are, we got in this to make sure we support President Trump, support his agenda, to put a little Tennessee in D.C. We did that with special session, and we're going to do that continuing to elect strong warriors for President Trump, and I'm ready to be that person from the 6th District. So we are full steam ahead.
2: Well, and that's great news. I mean, so from a campaign perspective, you're blowing in. I mean, you're still in the 6th, right?
18: That's right. That's right.
2: Okay. And so you're blowing and going. You're going to speak to all of those folks, and you're going to make sure that you get the message down. And what is the message to the voters for the next couple of years? I mean, I think you've said it plainly and you've said it well, Johnny. If the Democrats take over, it's just going to be an impeach fest, right? I mean, we'll see nothing done for the people of Tennessee and nothing done for the people of the United States of America over the next 2 years.
18: America will stall. No more where we can get no tax on overtime, no tax on Social Security, to continue to make sure we put more money back in Americans' pockets, to even address the wild spending that we have in D.C., that we have absolutely no budget and we haven't had a budget in years. All these big problems that President Trump has said he's going to tackle will not be able to do it because the Democrats focus on how they can be effective on Twitter rather than how they can be effective back home. That's what's at stake. That's what's at stake in the 6th District. That's what's at stake in Tennessee. We can't even pass the SAVE Act to make sure Americans elect Americans. We need serious people. We need serious people in D.C., and we have to have more of what we have right here in Tennessee in D.C., and that's what this is all about. That's what this campaign is going to be all about. That's what it's been about from day one.
2: You know, for those that don't know, Representative Garrett's also a part of the leadership team in the House of Representatives, and I had an opportunity to speak to the speaker. And he feels very confident, and I'm curious your thoughts, Johnny, about getting positive results on the legal track. I mean, I think all of you were aware that the Democrats have no other refuge than to run to court over what is clearly your defined constitutional responsibility to be able to redraw these district lines. And by the way, before I get to that question, kudos to y'all for recognizing the necessity to repeal the 1970s era legislation prior to doing anything else, because you did want to make sure that everything that you did would survive any sort of legal challenge. But how comfortable are you that this will survive these legal challenges in a time frame consistent with getting to the polls in August?
18: Well, I'm telling you, I'm comfortable with Attorney General Scrimeti. He is a genius. He's been defending our state. He's been absolute a warrior for the conservative cause. So, you know, I'm going to trust their office to put up a great defense to all the lawsuits. And you're right, Matt. We knew. I'm surprised. I don't think the lawsuits are probably finished yet. There's probably more to be filed. I think there's at least two. There may be three that are filed. That's all they can. That's all they can do. You know, so I feel confident that the maps will hold. I feel confident in the ability for us to defend our positions of why this was done and how it was done. Speaker Sexton and Lieutenant Governor McNally did a fantastic job with pulling off a special session in 3 days, drawing, successfully pushing through these maps that give us 9 Republicans in our congressional delegation. And that's what I believe I'm most proud of, and I do believe that it'll hold up at court.
2: Do you think, I understand, as we talked about this yesterday, there were some listeners that wondered why the likes of Representative Pearson and Representative Jones, specifically those two, were not arrested. And, you know, my response was basically, you know, one, it's what they wanted. They wanted to be a spectacle.
18: Right.
2: Yeah.
18: They want the video of them in handcuffs being dragged out of the house, the very house, the very people's house that they spit on,
2: right,
18: that they decimate, that they disrespect daily. They want that video because why? They're not representing their districts. Mm-hmm. They're not talking to people back home. They are looking at themselves on their phones through videos and pushing that out to folks in California, to folks in New York, to the Gavin Newsoms of the world, to the Mondamis of the world, to the Freddie O'Connells of the world. That's what their audience is, not Tennesseans, and certainly, Matt, not their districts.
2: Well, I know it is your hope by the time that the General Assembly convenes in the next regular session that you'll be taking the oath and being as a member of the House of Representatives in Washington. I know that's your hope. However, I will ask you this. Do you also hope that leadership does their due diligence and make sure that punishments are meted out for some of the activity in the special? I don't think that Cameron and the leadership team down there in the House is going to forget the rule-breaking antics that occurred yesterday and the day before.
18: Well, let me tell you, I was there when Speaker Sexton became Speaker, and he has been, in my belief, the best Speaker that we've had in the history of Tennessee. He doesn't mess around. He's a political and a policy genius, and he doesn't take this lightly. He doesn't take the disrespect that those members have shown to those House members. And I'm going to be honest with you, if one of us acted a fool like they did, he would be just as mad as us and expect punishment from us. So this isn't a Republican or Democrat thing. He is the Speaker of the House, and he's the Speaker for everybody. And these two fellas spit on every single Tennessean by their actions in the people's house, and they absolutely love it. So yes, I do think, if I know Speaker Sexton, he's already coming up with a plan on how to deal with those two, for sure.
2: And I imagine that you are, and you just indicated it moments ago, you're blowing and going. You're moving forward with the new district lines. You're getting out and meeting the people. A lot of pancake breakfast to get to, Johnny. You're going to put on some weight. You know that, right?
18: That's right. That's right. That's right. That's right. Exercise every day, whatever that means. I'm looking forward to those pancake breakfasts where you talk to Tennesseans, where you hear about what's important to them, what they expect from their congressman. That's the most fun about this whole process, is meeting Tennesseans from everywhere. It's been a lot of fun, and I continue to look forward to the campaign trail.
2: There's Representative Johnny Garrett. Johnny, thank you for being with us. Have a wonderful weekend.
18: My pleasure.
2: Wonderful. And we'll talk again very soon. Obviously, we'll see you from time to time as you campaign all across District Number 6. We appreciate your time today. There he is. There's Johnny Garrett joining us for a few moments. It is 23 after the hour, almost 24 past the hour, running a bit late. Thank you, RJ, for indulging me. We'll be back in a moment on Super Talk 99.7 WTN.
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4: Crashes, Montgomery County, the right lane block, 24 westbound between Clarksville and the Kentucky line. Christiana, right shoulder block, 24 westbound before Epps Mill Road. Donaldson, McGavick Pike at Lebanon Pike. Bellevue, Old Hickory Boulevard at Rocky Lane. I'm Ken Weaver. Cyber attack adding another layer of stress for students and teachers this final season. 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
2: Indeed, that's Ken Weaver. He's coming up in less than 2 minutes with those headlines, and we've got another 30 to go after that. We're at Dickens Turf and Landscape Supply. We're winding it down. But these guys are going to be here for you for all of your turf and landscape needs. I mean, y'all, if you know, you already know. But if you don't know, you need to get here and get in the know. And that's Dickens Turf and Landscape Supply. They're good people. They're local. They believe in what they do. They are experts at what they do. Any questions that you have about your landscaping, your lawn, your turf, whatever, they can answer those questions for you easily at Dickens Turf and Landscape Supply, and we love those guys. A new rule published yesterday by the U.S. Department of Agriculture mandates that retailers accept SNAP. Provide healthier food choices. This has been a long time coming, and it's been a long burr in my saddle that I want to talk about. Retailers across, and actually relates to a story that we alluded to earlier today regarding my grandpa, because I remember this story, and I didn't really understand the implications at the time because we were, I was young. I don't remember how old, maybe 8 or 9. I don't remember because, and I know my brother Brian listens to the show with a fair amount of regularity. Brian, if you're listening, if you remember the time frame here, but I remember Mama had her brain surgery, and we were living down the road from my grandparents, and you know we lived in a small community. McDuffie County was a small county. Thompson, T-H-O-M-S-O-N, no P in Thompson, is a small town, right? So. the community was aware of Mama's illness, aware of her brain surgery. And, you know, generally speaking, I think there was an awareness that the GPs, the grandparents, were kind of taking care of us. And I remember going home from school one day with a note that my teacher had given me. I think it was pinned to me. I mean, that's literally, you know, how old I was. So the note, you know, they pin you the note on your person and then send you on home so that mama, or in this case, grandma, sees the note. I'll tell you what happened, what was on that note, what happened after that note got to my grandparents' house, and how that relates to the U.S. Department of Agriculture food stamp program. I'll tell you all of those things next on Super Talk 99.7 WTN.
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20: I'm Ken Weaver with your top stories. Full forecast and traffic in 5 minutes. Another layer of stress for students and teachers this final season as the education tool Canvas becomes the target of a cyber attack. ABC's Matt Rivers has details.
21: The program is used by teachers and students, upload assignments, communicate with each other, study, and check grades.
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21: From New York to Texas to California, some students logging on yesterday were greeted by this ransom note from the hacking group Shiny Hunters, warning their schools to negotiate a settlement. You have till the end of the day by 12 May 2026 before everything is leaked.
20: Redistricting battles. Alabama has approved a new congressional map to benefit Republicans. Meanwhile, here in Tennessee, the fight

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1: Antitrust case. The company's reports on meat pricing and sales allegedly enabled anti-competitive practices. Under the proposed deal, the company would share information with retail buyers like grocery stores and restaurants.
2: That's the latest news, traffic and weather next. I'm Ken Weaver, WTN News.

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1: Crashes, Montgomery County, the right lane block, 24 westbound between Clarksville and the Kentucky line. Christiana, right shoulder block, 24 westbound before Epps Mill Road. Donaldson, McGavick Pike at Lebanon Pike. Bellevue, Old Hickory Boulevard at Rocky Lane. I'm Ken Weaver.
0: From the Beacon Capital Management Weather Center.
2: I'm WSMV4 First Alert Meteorologist Stefano DiPietro. Plenty of sunshine the rest of today. Temperatures low to mid-70s this afternoon. Tonight we're down to the 50s for the overnight low. Mixing clouds and sun tomorrow will top off near 80 for the day. Perhaps an isolated shower. Most of us see nothing. 50 Saturday night into Sunday morning. Mid to the upper 70s Sunday afternoon. A better chance at a very late day rain shower, but still things look isolated. Monday is cooler. 60s to near 70. And then we're back in the mid-70s through the middle of next week. And the forecast stays dry.
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1: 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Friends, I owe 7381 a sincere apology. 7381 asked me earlier today, Johnny Garrett, I previewed that Johnny Garrett would be on the show. And 7381, and, you know, you got you newbies in the audience. If you hit us up on social media on our super text line, if you hit me up on social media and tell me your name, I'll say your name. And I'm at Matt Murphy Show. You can follow me on the X machine. I'm meaner there than I am here, at Matt Murphy Show. But if you hit us up on the super text line, oftentimes if you don't offer your name, then we'll designate you by the last four digits of your telephone number, which seems a good way to do it. And I think all of us on the radio station do it in that fashion because it's just easier that way. But 7381 wrote in earlier and asked if I would ask a Johnny Garrett about HB 1971. HB 1971, there was a law passed in 2018 in the state of Tennessee. It was before I got here, that made it easier for residents of the state to sue the state for unconstitutional laws. In other words, if something was passed and you believed it to be unconstitutional, it gave an avenue, an easier avenue for you to file suit against that, and you did not have to present any harm before prior suit. So 1971 is essentially revising and in a way repealing that bill or that law that passed in 2018. And it would make it harder for people to sue the state over what they believe to be unconstitutional ordinances, unconstitutional laws passed by the General Assembly. That's the upshot of 1971. The justification, I've spoken to Jack Johnson about it. I've talked to Cameron about it. I've talked to a lot of different lawmakers about it. The justification is that, number one, Tennessee was the only state to make it this easy. Number two, a lot of out-of-state corporations and other organizations, nonprofits and the like, were coming into the state of Tennessee and clogging up the judicial system by what they consider to be frivolous lawsuits. You know, my perspective has been, if it's harder, it's harder. The people should have the right to sue if they believe that unconstitutional acts have been passed by the legislative process. Anyway, apparently Johnny Garrett was one of the sponsors of HB 1971, and he eventually voted against it, and that is according to 7381, but that is beside the point. The point is this. 7381 asked me to ask Johnny about this, and I was so focused on talking about the current special session, Johnny's run for the 6th Congressional District, that after telling 7381 that I would, in fact, ask him that question, I did not. I failed to do so. I would submit to you that it was a failure and it was a mistake. It was not a lie because 7381 said, hey, you lied to me. In my defense, I had a lot going on. But yes, I certainly failed you in not asking that question. And I apologize for that. I would not call it a lie. It was a slip of the mind. And here's what I will do to make it up to you. One, publicly apologize. Number two, I will say that the next time that we have Johnny on, I will make a note that I will specifically ask him about that legislation. I apologize once again. 615-737-9986 if you want to get in here in the last portions of the show. I promised I would tell this real quick story. So, on SNAP benefits. Now, this isn't specifically about SNAP, but it is about free and reduced lunch. So my brother says he's interested in the latter portion of the story. So I think Brian had gone to live with my dad at this time. And so I'm not really sure how old I was. But I remember going home with a note. And I really didn't understand what the note was. And my memory is sketchy because I didn't understand it. But what I took away from it was this. That the note was offering us free and reduced lunch. Or a free lunch. Because, look, my grandfather was a middle-class mechanic. He worked his ass off every day of his life that I knew him. And, you know, he would work from, you know, sun up to sundown trying to provide for his family. And I don't know that it was ever a question that he would be there for us. My dad had left and my mama was very sick and, you know, could not work, obviously. And she was trying to overcome her brain tumor and her brain surgery. And in the midst of that, I was given a note, and I assume a lot of kids received the note, that was an application for free lunch at school. And I remember my grandmother opening it up and reading it, and she set it on the counter, and, you know, she made some reference to me about free lunch or whatever. And then I remember my grandpa coming home. And I was in the house somewhere and he washed up outside, came inside, and I happened to be coming into the little kitchen area when he picked up the note and he looked at the note and he read it, and it was the offer, the opportunity for free and reduced lunch. And he said, and I remember this clearly, he said, "I'll be damned if anybody else is going to feed my kids." And he balled the note up and he threw it away. And that was the end of that story. "I'll be damned if anyone else is going to feed my kids." And I did not understand the significance of it. I didn't understand really what was going on at the time, but I do now. And I believe that we have lost something if we lose that spirit in America. Programs like free and reduced lunch should be there for those who desperately and truly need them. But it should be a last resort option. And my grandfather was determined that he was going to do the work necessary to feed his own family, and he wasn't going to allow or depend on others to do it for him. And he did that all of his work in life. There was never a time that I remember that it was never a time that I remember that Pa did not provide for me if he was at all able to do so, even in my adult life. My brother said he remembers the story now too. That he was like, "No, we're not doing any of that." You know what? And let me tell you something. We were poor enough and my mom was disabled, right? I mean, we qualified through mama, but my grandfather was having none of it because he believed in providing for our own family. And, you know, we weren't perfect and, you know, no family is. But I expressed that story, number one, because I'm thinking about my grandpa, because this would have been his 97th birthday. But number two, a lot of America has lost that attitude, that we are responsible for ourselves, that we are responsible for our families, that others through taxation, they owe us nothing. And that taxation in that spirit is, in fact, theft when it is designed to take from one hardworking family and grant to another that perhaps do not have that same work ethic or that same spirit, that can-do attitude of no. It was foreign to my grandfather, the idea that he would bend the knee and bow before others and beg them for something that he could do for himself. And if that meant that he was out working 14 hours a day, he's out working 14 hours a day. That's fine. He'll take care of it, to take care of his family, to take care of my brother, my sister, myself, to take care of my grandmother, and to take care of my mother. Well, with all that in mind, there's a new rule that was published by the U.S. Department of Agriculture mandating that retailers that accept SNAP benefits, we have way too many people on SNAP in this country. Once again, no one is suggesting that we should not have a safety net through government to provide for the least of these that cannot provide for themselves. Obviously, that should be there. But we have allowed this program to expand far beyond its stated purpose and far beyond those that actually truly need it. Retailers across the country are expected to adhere to stocking standards that mandate that they can carry 7 variety of items across 4 food categories of staple foods: protein, grain, dairy, fruit, and veggie. All right, so when I was a kid, if you had, you know, food, we called them food stamps back in the day, right? I mean, they were literally, I mean, they were in a book, you know, and they were stamps, and you pull them out, and they served as money, monetary exchange. We can't be at all. You know, we need more shame in our society, generally speaking. You know what shame is, right? If you're experiencing a sense of shame, that is your conscience telling you that something in your life is wrong. That is, you want me to say it again? That is your conscience. That is your spirit. That call it what you will. Call it your conscience. Call it God. Call it a higher authority. Whatever. That is, you're being told that there's something in your life that is wrong that needs to change. Now, sometimes people feel ashamed because of circumstances that are beyond their control. And I wouldn't wish that on them. Because if something happens to you that is truly beyond your control, then obviously you had, by definition, no control over it. But sadly, far too few people feel a sense of shame when they rightly should. And we as a society have for some reason decided that we're going to do everything that we possibly can to shield them from the shame that they ought to be feeling. If you are an able-bodied grown-up, right, and you find yourself in a position long-term, not short-term, long-term, to ask the government to help you provide for your family, then I would suggest to you that maybe you should be a little ashamed. Now, I wouldn't suggest that we're going to take that away from you or take that away from your kids, but I would tell you that I've felt shame in my life, haven't you? And if you use that shame, the reason I say we need more of it, if you use that shame in the right fashion, you damn well don't want to feel it again. And so you make the correct decisions and you course correct in a way that's going to prevent you from being in that situation again. That's called learning. That's called growing. And people that are handed reasons not to feel shame or shielded from it, they don't grow. So if there's no shame involved in other people having to take care of your family, if there's no shame involved in other people having to paying for food, this is not a hard-hearted approach. I want these people to grow and be able to take care of themselves because you know what feels great? Taking care of yourself. You know what feels awesome? Feeding your own family. You know what feels wonderful? That feeling that I have in me, knowing that my grandfather, I watched many days when my grandfather was beat, man. And he worked, well, I mean, he like actively worked well into his 60s, almost 70. And we're talking about heavy equipment mechanic, right? Bulldozers and big old tractors and earth moving equipment, and logging equipment. And he worked, I would say he worked certainly into his late 60s, if not 70 years old. But he did so because he had pride. And he wanted to take care of himself and take care of his own family. And we've kind of lost that. Just to put a bow on it, the new guidelines go into effect in the fall. And it's a shame, no pun intended, that we have to go over the providers of the food. Because nowadays, I mean, you can get EBT in convenience stores. I mean, convenience stores should not be allowed to accept EBT. There's nothing good coming out of that convenience store. There's nothing right in that situation. But the change will double the requirement of available food, emphasize whole foods, and emphasize those necessities that would be a healthier option in the event that you have to ask others to provide for you and or your family. It is 8 until the top of the hour. We're going to wrap things up in just a moment and call it a week on Super Talk 99.7 WTN.
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3: So Democrats are crowing about kicking the crap out of Republicans in the upcoming midterms? Like, really? Because every day we still see the consequences of Biden's border policies. Sadly, that's not going to go away anytime soon.
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0: 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They land right here in Middle Tennessee.
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8: Crashes, Montgomery County, the right lane block, 24 westbound between Clarksville and the Kentucky line. Christiana, right shoulder block, 24 westbound before Epps Mill Road. Donaldson, McGavick Pike at Lebanon Pike. Bellevue, Old Hickory Boulevard at Rocky Lane. I'm Ken Weaver.
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1: All right, Super Talk 99.7 WTN. We are winding it down very, very close to Mark Levin at the top of the hour. Well, ABC News, I suppose, at the top of the hour. Then Mark Levin right after that. And we're going to call it a weekend. But in the spirit of my grandpa, several of you who have listened for a long time and have heard these stories before have asked me to tell this story. And I have to tell an abbreviated version of it. I was in college. And I was in a relationship at the time, not my beautiful wife, but in a different relationship at the time. And my significant other had a cat. And I didn't like the cat very much. The cat was named Othello. And Othello would go out at night and stay out catting, as they do, all night, and then come back the next day. We had a neighbor. We didn't know the neighbor very well. They had two large dogs in their backyard. There was one single tree in the backyard, long, just huge tree. No branches up the first like 30 feet of the tree, and then it would branch out. It was just a huge like oak tree that had been stripped on the bottom of the tree. One morning I get up, and we didn't have air conditioning, so we had the windows open, and nature calls. It's like 5 o'clock in the morning, and I am doing my business, and I'm kind of looking out the window, and I hear out in the distance, meow, I hear this meow, and I look up outside, and in the next door neighbor's yard, up about 40 feet in that tree is the cat. And underneath the tree are their two dogs, and they're just waiting on the cat. And so I did what any college student would do. I went back to bed because screw that cat. So I get up. The cat's still up there. I go to class. I come back that evening, and the cat is still in the tree. And I don't know what to do. And so I called my grandpa, and I asked my grandpa what I should do. And my grandfather listened to the entire story, which was much longer than the one I just told you. And my grandfather said, "Let me ask you a question." And I said, "Yes, sir." And he said, "Have you ever seen a cat skeleton in a tree?" I said, "No, sir." He said, "It'll get down." A day later, that cat showed up on my front porch, beat to hell. But it was okay. Cat got down. I've never forgotten that story. And I don't think you will either. You've never seen a cat skeleton in a tree. Hey, have a wonderful weekend. I've enjoyed it. I hope you have as well. We'll be back Monday. Until then,
9: from
1: so long,
9: ABC
1: everybody.
9: ABC News, I'm Dave Packer.
1: Sorry, I've been
9: on as the Hanta virus-infected cruise ship prepares to moor in the Canary Islands this weekend, more than a dozen Americans prepare to return home under the careful watch of the country's health experts. ABC's Maggie Rooley is in the Canary Islands.
10: The CDC emergency response is classified as a level 3, the lowest risk to the public. The president saying he's been briefed.
11: It's very much, we hope, under control.
10: Health teams now monitoring 9 Americans across half a dozen states, including 2 people from New Jersey who were potentially exposed to an infected cruise ship passenger during a flight, along with the 7 Americans who returned from that cruise 2 weeks ago.
9: Demonstrators gathered inside the State House in Montgomery, Alabama this afternoon to protest redistricting maps. The state made following last week's Supreme Court decision barring race as a consideration for congressional maps.
12: I'm not going to stand for it. I'm not going to stand for it.
9: This as Virginia's highest court has struck down the redistricting referendum that voters narrowly approved last month in that state. ABC's Jonathan Curran.
13: President Trump called the decision a huge win for the Republican Party and America. But California Governor Gavin Newsom fumed that Republicans were overturning the will of the voters, saying that's been their playbook in other states, too, writing, quote, MAGA has rigged the system.
9: The Trump administration now forced to buy their time as peace talks with Iran appear to have come to a halt. ABC's Martha Raddatz.
14: The two countries trying to agree on a framework for peace talks. The U.S. has submitted a one-page proposal. Secretary of State Marco Rubio saying he expected an answer from Iran today, but that answer still has not come. A spokesman for Iran's foreign ministry saying, "We are not bound by their deadline."
9: Meanwhile, American forces firing on two Iranian oil tankers in effort to enforce the blockade of Iranian ports. 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